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0: At the start here at Morfordville for the running of race number 9 and at the venue of Toowoomba, 7-4, 13 and 8. 7 Wanted Hillbilly, 12.90, 3.10, 4 Buttheads, 2.30. 13 Azuki, 1.80 and 8 fourth. Quinella, 44.40, Exacta, 88.40. Trifecta, $950.20. First 4, 7, 4, 13 and 8. $2,732.90 for the running of race number 1. Morfordville, get your bets on. Soon to go to the track. Five away from the first Albion Park, $1.95 exclusive Hustler. Raka Sandy at $2.90. $4.60 about Air Express and out to $10 about Smarter Than You. Warrigal in 10. She's No Secret, $4.80. Lightning Mirror, $16. Rosato, $34. Beyond Easy, $1.60. Regards Nelly, $13. Min Blondie, $4.80. Mombasa's Best at $23. And Habitat at $11 for race number 2 on the program. Belmont also comes up in 10 due to clash with that Warrigal race, which could see results only. Karramundi at $23. Speed Dream, $61. Fifth Essence at $12. Brave Spirit, $26. Silent Diva is at $3.10. That's Deal Her In, $4.40. Search and Time, $4.20, Ruler Rock at $81, 10 One Punch, $126, and Reef M No Angel at $4.40. Other side of that, Menangle will be joining the fray, 7 away from their 8 race program. And you've got Fred Hastings calling all the action. First race, No Not the Buttons at $2.65 is your favourite in race 1. But now to Morfordville for the last.
1: And cost less. Final race, race 9. Tripod Terror goes in. And Costless completes it. So here we go for the last. You Sexy Thing runs favourite. They're ready. They stand well. Race 9. They're ready. Light continues to blink. And they stand, and now we're racing. Oh, missing it, Green Summer came out about 4 lengths away. Costless won the start. You Sexy Things on the scene quickly. Third placing Ibuchi and Speed Tail the next one. Sensational Secrets up in that firing line as well. A length away to Zesty Man, Windrush. Then came Yasuki, Common Interest, Tripod Terror, Green Summer. Last of all is Uptown Monk. Down the back, Costless the leader. Gets away by 2 now. You Sexy Thing, the favourite, Park second. She's travelling well too. Here. A length away to Sensational Secret. It's on the outside of Speed Tail. Then Ibuchi. A length away to Zesty Man and Windrush. A length to Yasuki outside Common Interest as they run to the side. Well back Tripod Terror, Green Summer and Uptown Monk last of all. Here we go in the last. They have approached the 500 metre mark. It's Costless the inside. You Sexy Thing. She's about to lay it down now. 400 to go. You Sexy Thing. She moves alongside Costless. They're a length and a half of Ibuchi who starts to get out. You Sexy Thing goes for home. Inside the 300 metre mark, she kicks two in front. Ibuchi goes to second, then Speed Tail, Sensational Secret, but You Sexy Thing's in front with 100 metres to go, and You Sexy Thing, the favourite's home. She romps away. She won by about 5. Second's either Common Interest or Ibuchi. Not much in it. Yasuki, I think, fourth from Uptown Monk and Costless. Then Sensational Secret, Speed Tail, Green Summer, Tripod Terror, Zesty Man and Windrush last in. She's made a mess of them. You Sexy Thing has bolted in. She was a terrific run last start and she has annihilated the opposition here in the last. You Sexy Thing, she was travelling really, really well.

0: And she's dashed away to score here, number 10. Time is 1:17.30. And that was a one-act affair. Travis Dowdall, the winning trainer. She might be fairly handy, this one. She was a terrific run first up for the new stable. And she's romped in here, number 10. Four is second, Common Interest. And third is six, Abuchi. 10, 4 and 6. Number 3 gets 4th, Cost Less. It's 10, 4, 6 and 3, take note. 1:17.30 the time. The last 600 in 36.85. 36.85 that last 600 metres. And You Sexy Thing has given Nothing Else a chance in the last tier. The last favourite saluting As You Want Them, winning like. It's absolutely annihilated them here in the last. You Sexy Thing. And it's 10, 4, 6 and 3 on the last tier. Margins 5.5 lengths by a head. The time is 1:17.30, wrapping up the last tier at Morfordville. Good afternoon.
1: Okay, there we have it from Morfordville after the running of the final race. And the dividends are 10, You Sexy Thing, $4.170, 4 was second. Common Interest at $3.90, 6 Abuchi at $1.90 and 3 fourth. $34.30 Quinella, $60.10 Exacta, $341.70 Try, first 4. 10, 4, 6, 3, 7,012.40 on 10, 4, 6, 3, 3 and 10, double 13.90 in the quaddy, 310, 432.80 after the running of race number 9. Albion Park, they're about to move up here for the running of race number 1. Chris Barsby, your caller. Money continues to come for Exclusive Hustler off the inside, looking to return to the winners list as we head on track and join Chris.
2: Behind Exclusive Hustler. First race over the mile. Gate is now rolling. 9 races here at Albion Park in Brisbane tonight, and we're getting close. First race, the Junior Free-for-All. We're just about set. The main open is race 7 tonight. The Mare's open is race 6. Stand by for a start. We're ready to run. There's the light. They're off and pacing. Exclusive Hustler gets away well. Ruckus Andy is going to weigh him up. He's going to take a shot. Can he clear Exclusive Hustler? Smarter Than You, third. One off the inside. Air Express is fourth. He ends up three back on the inside. Ruckus Andy owns too much speed, and he was able to clear Exclusive Hustler. He came out again on Exclusive Hustler. There's no lead there. Ruckus Andy is holding. It's Ruckus Andy from Exclusive Hustler. Smarter Than You, third. Air Express, fourth. Miracle Moose, 1-1. Free Think of the inside, Who's Delight, Jimmy James Maguire, Always Dancing is back at the tail. That first quarter, he was used hard, Ruckus Andy, 27 seconds, the lead time 3.4, out in front, Ruckus Andy, the margin 5 metres, Exclusive Hustler, the favourite, is right behind the speed, second, Smarter Than You, doing it the hard way tonight, he's without cover, Air Express, 4-3 back the inside, 1-by-1, Miracle Moose, Free Think of the inside, Who's Delight, Jimmy James Maguire, Always Dancing is last on the outside. Second quarter, 28.6. They haven't come up for air. Moving into the back straight. Ruckus Andy. Ruckus Andy, 5 metres. Exclusive Hustler. He sits second. He's just biding time. Smarter Than You, third. Air Express is travelling easily, but he needs racetrack to work with. He's 4-3 back the inside. Miracle Moose, 1-1. Free Thinker, Who's Delight. Jimmy James Maguire, Always Dancing. They reach the 400-metre marker. Third quarter, it was timed in 27-3. Ruckus Andy by 5 metres, Smarter Than You, going a bold race on the outside. He looms on the outside of Ruckus Andy. Exclusive Hustler called on third. Air Express still can't get clear. Deeper at the turn, Miracle Moose with Who's Delight. Ruckus Andy is still bobbing out in front. It's Ruckus Andy. Ruckus Andy, running rivals, ragged Ruckus Andy, a thumping victory. Ruckus Andy, Exclusive Hustler, Smarter Than You, Air Express. Who's Delight deeper out. 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Last quarter in 27.3 the time. It's 1:50 for racingandsports.com. Ruckus Andy, Pete McMullen. He goes all of the way. Ruckus Andy. Ruckus Andy is too good. He won it at the start. He was able to head off Exclusive Hustler, and he proves too good. Pete McMullen, drive fast, live free. 2, 1, Third is 3, Smarter Than You. Fourth is 8, Air Express. Interim result, 2138. 2138. 153.5, 150 is the time. 27, 28.6, 27.3, 27.2. Coming out on top, Raka Sandy. Raka Sandy takes the opener. 21385. Their full numbers. Air Express fourth. Who's Delight fifth. 5.5 by 2.25 the margins. 5.5 by 2.25.
1: 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Good start to leader Peter there at the venue of Albion Park. Belmont is next to go. It's in 90 seconds. $3 favourite, Silent Diva, 460, Deal Her In, and Search and Times, $4, 480, Refem, No Angels, soon to Darren.
3: As a racehorse, Ingratiating didn't just win the time on at Maribyrnong Plate. He ran second in the Blue Diamond Stakes and third in the Golden Slipper. 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

0: Let's go on track to Belmont. Race number six has Darren for the call of the sixth event.
1: Her in, 480, Refemno Angel. The mares dominate the betting. Now, about to come forward, Refemno Angel with one punch. Refemno Angel goes up inside of the line and one punch. It will be a knockout blow if this gets home. $201 chance. One punch goes in. The field stands at the 1400. They are set. All clear given now. They're off and they're racing. Nice even start. Search and Times off the inside stall. The first to go. Fifth Essence going forward. Deal her in. Refemno Angel parking over the speed also from Speed Dream. In behind them to Brave Spirit settling into stride. Silent Diva getting back though on the rail. They're followed by Curramundi, who's in the second half of the field sorting themselves out going down the back straight. Also back there is Ruler Rocket near enough to the tail. And last is One Punch as the pot of continues to go forward now and assumes control here aboard the freewheeling leader, Fifth Essence, who leads at the 800. It's Fifth Essence by a length on Refemno Angel. They've backed the speed right off. Search and Times down on the inside is travelling up there third in the box seat from Deal Her In, who's in a sweet spot, 600 from home. A length and a half to Silent Diva. Over towards the inside here and needing a bit of room. Speed Dream hooks out three and four deep. Brave Spirit followed further back in the field then by Curramundi. Ruler Rocket last is One Punch at the top of the straight now. They balance up the baldy face. Fifth Essence joined by Refemno Angel, who got on terms very quickly. A length and a half away then. Deal Her In, Search and Times in behind those. Speed Dream, Brave Spirit, Refemno Angel. Kicks a length and a half in front though. 100 to go. Refemno Angel, the leader. Search and Times charging with Deal Her In. Refemno Angel, Search and Times diving. And so did Silent Diva. Wow, what a finish. Search and Times got to Refemno Angel. Silent Diva dived. I thought Search and Times held on. Search and Times from Silent Diva, Refemno Angel. A great finish again. Deal Her In right behind those. All the mares in company with Fifth Essence. Followed further back, Speed Dream, Curramundi, Brave Spirit, then Ruler Rocket, and One Punch, the rank outsider, a long last. Search and Times, Holly Nottle brings up the second leg of a double.

0: and lands the money from Silent Diva, who was cutting into the margin, erupting late from Refem No Angel. Johnston Porter, boy, hasn't he been involved in some epic photo finish results today. He got the previous, he hasn't got this one. He lucked out on the one before then. Certainly with a sense of the dramatics today, CJP, but Search and Times delivers here just when Refem No Angel looked as though, fleetingly, she may have done enough inside the last 100, but Search and Times put her mind right on the task at hand, and the daughter of Awesome Rock makes it win 5 from 10 starts. She's a lovely mare, and so is the second horse, Silent Diva, who continues to race in a rich vein of form. Behind those, Refem No Angel has run a terrific race. Deal her in as well. It's 7-5, 11-6. 7-5, 11-6. All the mares, and it's ahead a short neck, the official margins. The time for the race, 124.87. The winner's owned by Mrs. H&R Grant, prepared by Summer Dixon. Great to see her back in the winner's circle today. She came of age last campaign, and she's taken a couple of runs and delivers this afternoon. Silent Diva, second home by Alabama Express. Grant and Delana Williams, CJP aboard, and in third placing, Refem No Angel by Harry Angel, trained by Sean and Jake Casey, ridden by Chris Parnham. Another super finish. What a day of racing. We're seeing so many of these very tight photo results. The racing at a premium on Farnley Day. Where we go to next for Swan Draft, Ginger Baker out today, in at Cal tomorrow in the Coolgardie Cup, looking to go back-to-back there. In the next, they'll go at 4:30. Lockie, let's go down there with you. What a day of racing theatre this is turning out to be.
1: Well, you're earning your fee this afternoon, Darren. Another tight finish and another race that just changed complexion that final 200 metres. You didn't really know where to look. Refem No Angel was brave on top of the speed. The third horse in Refem No Angel, that is, but obviously Silent Diva flashing home into second, loomed large throughout in running, but Search and Times, it looked like Holly Noddle was hell-bent on avoiding the inside portion of the track, Scotty. You could see at the top of the straight, she followed the leader in Fifth Essence off the fence, despite there being a huge gap along the inside. In the end, she had to split the gap between Fifth Essence and Refem No Angel, and once she eventually cracked into top gear, didn't she find the line?
2: You know how you asked me before the race, how would you like Holly to ride it? Like that, I reckon. That's about perfect. Pretty happy with that. But in the end, gets the job done. 7-5, 11-6. She left herself a lot to do there. Late Search and Times, but that's now win number 5 at start number 10. A mare on the rise, quite clearly, Holly.
3: Yeah, definitely. She's certainly got a bit of ability, this horse. And today, she was still a bit green in the straight, wanting to lay in. But once she puts her mind to it, she's really good.
2: Yeah, 14 days ago, just no luck at any stage.
3: No, I was kicking myself. We were just very unlucky in the run, but today we were able to get a nice run.
2: What were you thinking in the home straight about where to zig or where to zag?
3: Well, at one point she did want to lay in, so I was like, we're just going to have to sort of take her in. But then she sort of switched her mind on again and wanted to go out. So that was really good when she wanted to go out, because I did sort of want to be in the middle of the track a bit.
2: We have obviously talking already about Chirino, but as the races have played out today, has your thought process changed at all with him?
3: Not really. I think I'll just wait and see what Brett wants to do. But yeah, still with that barrier, you know, you never know if you're going to be able to jump forward and find a nice position up close or just settle him back.
2: Congratulations. Well done.
3: Thank you.
1: There's Holly Noddle. She combines with Summer Dixon.
4: 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We'll have more soon from Belmont and Menangle. 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
4: Let's go across to Menangle. Here's race number one.
10: Came a little gap away to Quiet Storm as they run by the cages the first time. Pressing on here, Dance with Karma wants the lead, and Grimson's quite happy to hand over. And now No Knot the Buttons comes calling. In the meantime, getting back in the field is JOK, together with Captain Bart, and settling at the back end of the field is Dom Toretto. And they're going to string out in single file, I fancy, here as they work into the lane. They head down to the mile, and after doing a little bit of work early doors, taking up the front running is No Knot the Buttons. Heads off Dance with Karma. A third posse is Catch of Fire, and back in fourth, South Seas Rock. They were followed by Magic Joe, Quiet Storm, JOK, Captain Bart. Dom Toretto sees them all as they work down the straight. They'll greet the judge. See, that lead time was pretty solid at 46.6. They've got 1,400 metres just shy of that to run now, and out of the straight, No Knot the Buttons is the leader. Now, Quiet Storm popped off the inside. JOK gets its back for cover, and ditto Captain Bart and Dom Toretto. So a shuffle up mid-pack, 1,200 to go, 31-2 that first quarter. The speed went right out of the race. So the leader is No Knot the Buttons over Dance with Karma, and Quiet Storm goes up to put Catch a Fire in a pocket with JOK. Back on the inside, South Seas Rock, Captain Bart, Magic Joe's in a tricky spot, Snook at the inner, and Dom Toretto sees them all as they run down the back with 900 left to go. Leader here is No Knot the Buttons. Second posse is Dance with Karma. At its wheel on the outside, then came Quiet Storm, who's third. On the inner is Catch a Fire. JOK's getting a good run. One of the roughies in the field. They were followed then by South Seas Rock and Captain Bart, Magic Joe and Dom Toretto. They run off the back now. They head to the cages. That second quarter was 28-1, so a 59-3 half. And the leader is No Knot the Buttons. Quiet Storm gets 2 metres away into second spot. Dance with Karma's travelling okay, needs racing room, and then came JOK, Catch a Fire, Captain Bart, and Dom Toretto comes to the outside as heads were turned for home. No Knot the Buttons joined, and soon after headed here by Quiet Storm. Dance with Karma gets out, Dom Toretto's down the outside, Catch a Fire found some clear air, and South Seas Rock, but Quiet Storm pitches a bit of a break here. It's Quiet Storm in front, there's a wall of horses chasing. JOK's running a cracking race, laid out wide, Dom Toretto, but Quiet Storm too good, and Quiet Storm wins the first, beats JOK, Dom Toretto, Dance with Karma, Catch a Fire, then Magic Joe, South Seas Rock, Captain Barton, dropping right out was No Knot the Buttons in a rate of 153. This horse racing in superb form at the moment, Quiet Storm.
4: Okay, there we have it. Number four wins. Quiet Storm gets the victory there after the running of the first at Menangle. And we have got four beating seven. Four wins the race there from the seven and the four Quiet Storm. 680 and 220. Seven JOK second, 390 and number nine Dom Toretto third at $9.90. Warrigal. We're about to be on start time here for race number two. Looks like they've pushed this race back a little bit. Favourite $1.65 is Beyond Easy. Belmont, 7-5, 11 and 6, 7 Search and Times. Holly Noddle, 450, 165. Silent Diva, 130. 11 Refem, No Angel, 160. 4th to the 6th. Quinella, 540, exact at $9. Try, 47.70. And the first four, 98.40 on 7-5, 11 and 6. 1 and 7, double, 15.40 after the running of race number 6 on the program. Menangle 4793, Quiet Storm 680 and 220, 7JOK 390, 9 Dom Toretto 990 and 4-3, Quinella Payne 112.70, Exacta 99.50, Try 1552.70 in the first four, $4,408.60 on 479 and 3 after the running of the first. Making their way to the boxes, but running quite late here at Warrigal. Melton comes up soon. 2.5 away might be our next race for coverage. One most exciting. $6 Soho Charmer, $2.35. 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Souls Me Name, $91. Riverstorm, $126. Romeo is at $151. And Cardigan Dan at $26. Then we're off to Toowoomba in 7, number 2 Rumbletown 5, 3 I'm a Lucky 2 at $2.40, 4 Vesper Lind at $13, 7 Shahar $3, Ocean Joy 18, Bose Girl $12, 11 is Alana the First at $51, Claw Machine $26 and Shelley's Ace at $20 for the running of race number 2. Then we're to Junction for the 5th the race, Weapons Hot 480, 2 Shooting Kentucky 750, Limahuli at $5, Mars Mission 280, Casino Royale at $8, Smart Return 550, Intoxicating at $11 for the running of race number 5. Full time at the SCG, it is a shellacking. The Swans 141 beats Brisbane Lions 88. It is a massive statement there from the Swans as they go to the preliminary final in 2 weeks' time, and the Lions will play next week against either Adelaide or the Bulldogs, who play tonight. So it sets up for a big week next week with a Gabba home final and also a Optus Stadium home final as well. Melton will be off to the track soon, running very late here at Warrigal, still getting to the boxes. And at Albion Park, that race comes up in 12. Full update soon. Soon to the track, Melton.
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0: arriving at the start of Warragul, but this is a semi-final of the APG three-year-old Colts and Geldings at Melton. So we're going to focus there as they're running on time as opposed to Warragul. Let's go to Melton.
1: Vic Bred semi-finals night. And it's 220 for number two, Soho Charmer. 230 for Enjoy Life, who's unbeaten in eight starts. Set for the first. First of 10, 22.40 the trip. Third favourite, a big drift in our most exciting. Open the favourite. But out to closer to its right price now. The green light's on and they're racing. Oh, galloping the favourite. Soho Charmer broke at the start. Soho Charmer's gone for a gallop. And getting to the front easily is Major Blitz here. Soho Charmer continues to drift right out the back. It's second last into the first turn. Now, Enjoy Life is moving up. It's on the outside of most exciting into the first turn. And then three back, the insiders love to be up to me. On its outside is Lowrider. And then four back along the pegs from the back row Soul's Me Name, and about 6 metres away River Storm. On its outside as they work to the back now is the final dance. They have about 1,700 metres left to travel. The favourite broke early at the start. It's back second last, Soho Charmer. And back last of all is Cardigan Dan, and third last is Romeo. 45.7 is the lead time. Major Blitz gets a comfortable run, and it's in front of most exciting, and on the outside is Enjoy Life is third. So it sits without cover. Love to be up to me, fourth on the inside, and then came Lowrider, who's fifth, and has the 1-1 set as they worked their way around the top turn. And then came the final dance. Over on the inside was Soul's Me Name as they worked their way into the straight, and then came Rewatch as they go past the 1,200 metres. Next on the pegs is River Storm.

0: Storm, and then came Romeo, second last Cardigan Dan, and at the tail of the field, Soho Charmer. 29-4 for the first quarter, and it's Major Blitz, 3 metres in front. Enjoy Life, sitting without cover, and then tucked away is Most Exciting's had a good trip. Been a big drifter, but it's leaders back and gets a terrific run. Love to be up to me, three back on the inside of Lowrider. Then came the final dance, who's on the outside of Sol's Me Name, and then came Rewatch. River Storm, Romeo, Soho Charmer getting going now, three deep, and last Cardigan Dan. 30.1 for the second quarter. Major Blitz down the back. 2 metres and Joy Life still travels well. In behind them is Most Exciting. His third will be waiting on the Garrard sprint lane as they quicken up now. Then Love to be up to me. Lowrider just under some pressure and Rewatch is out three wide. Soho Charmer is going to have to come out four deep, but is 25 off the lead. Off the back, 26.6 they dashed down the back straight. Major Blitz, 2 metres and Joy Life. Most Exciting. And Joy Life's put under pressure here. And it's Major Blitz from Most Exciting. Love to be up to me. Lowrider, then Rewatch. Into the straight. Major Blitz in front. Enjoy Life still picking up on the outside. Most Exciting, the inside coming through. It's Major Blitz, Most Exciting. And Enjoy Life, but Most Exciting got the run through. The big drifter, but it's going to get home. And Most Exciting wins it and defeats Major Blitz and Enjoy Life from Love to be up to me. And Cardigan Dan was a big run. They were followed in by the final dance was a good effort. In behind those runners then to Romeo, River Storm, not far off them. Lowrider got tired, and then came Rewatch, and towards the tail, Sol's Me Name and Soho Charmer. Might have beaten a few home, but it was a forlorn task when he broke at the start. 28 the final quarter, and the mile rate was 155 for Aldebaran Park. Opened the favourite, which was unders, to be fair, but he did open the popular pick and just continued to drift out. Was always seemingly going to get the run of the race. It did, and sprint lane to victory. Number one takes the first. Most Exciting. Trained by Emma Stewart, driven by Kieran Manning. Utilising the Garrard sprint lane. A colt by Always Be Mickey out of Celebrity Guest. Raced by W. Stewart and P. Gleason. Second goes to Major Blitz, was terrific. Alan McDonough really up the tempo down the back straight and had a really good kick. He fought on well. It was a quick third quarter, opened up the field and has performed really well. Major Blitz, after getting a very easy lead, and third goes to six, and that's Enjoy Life. Emma Stewart, Mark Pitt looked under pressure to the turn and then started to rally. Fourth goes to eight. And that's Love to be up to me. And Cardigan Dan from a mile back gets into fifth. It was last at the bell. 1, 3, 6 and 8. The margin's 2 metres by half neck. Last mile of 154.3. Last half mile 54.7. An overall time of 2.40. And a mile rate of 155. Kieran Manning starts the night off on a night where she got a
1: 1, 3, 6 and 8. Most Exciting, 920, 183. Major Blitz, 410, 6. Enjoy Life, 138. Fourth Quinella, 55.50. Exacta, 62.50. Try, 278.90. First four, 1, 3, 6, 8. $1,037 after the running of race number one. Warrigal, they race 7, 4, 6 and 1. Dividends online. Toowoomba Racing.
2: They're sticking back down to the inside. So homeward bound. Bo's Girl ranged up at the 250. And shot straight past them. Booted for home, two lengths clear. Over Shahar up on the outside. I'm Lucky, two through there in the centre, but it's Bo's Girl in front with 50 metres to go. It's home, Bo's Girl. Beats home Shahar, I'm Lucky, two. Either Shelley's Ace or Ocean Joy, who made good ground. Rumble Town next, followed then by Claw Machine with Vespalind and Alana the first. Last runner in.
1: Winner of the race after the running of Toowoomba race number two on the program. It will go the way of number seven by the looks of things there. And just awaiting the dividends to come into play. Sorry, apologies. Nine. Bo's Girl, 1860 and 297. Shahar at 140 and 3. I'm Lucky, two finishes in third place there. And that was the running of Toowoomba race number two on the program. I'm Lucky, too, 104 finishing back in third. And that was the favourite in the race, Junction. They're at the start, 2.5 away. This 1,200-metre event. Weapons Hunt looking to carry on that win from Carnarvon last week. It's a $6 chance. Shooting Kentucky, $7.50. For Limahuli at $4.60.

0: 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One Out, Two Buzz Bomb, $4.63. I Got Chills, $1.94. 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And Without Reg at $34. Melton, we've given you those details there. Toowoomba, you can find the details online. And at the start here for Junction, race number 5, we're about a minute away.
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0: At the start here at Junction, let's head on track and join your caller, Alex Vlahos, for the penultimate event.
1: Complete the line. Ready to rock and roll. Race four. The Vem Earth Moving Handicap. Relays on board. Racing. And getting its head in the air and missing away was Lee Mahooly. Beginning fast was the stablemate Mars Mission. Going up there is Casino Royale. Smart returning, intoxicating. Not a lot of pace on. Early doors. Fifth is Weapons Hot, a last start winner at Carnarvon. And then Shooting Kentucky. And the former Godolphin galloper, Lee Mahooly, is last of all, about five lengths away after mucking up the start. But it's Casino Royale, rated out in front, leading by a half, passing the 800. Second is intoxicating. Third, getting every possible today, is Mars Mission for Alex Hearn, who looks for a double. Smart return, likewise getting every possible chance for Tiana Murray in fourth. A length and a half further back as the wind really picks up. Weapons Hot, then Shooting Kentucky, and Lee Mahooly's going to have to pass the lot. They run down the side of the Junction circuit. About 425 to go, intoxicating up three wide. The fence is Mars Mission as Hearn scoots through, laying off the inside Casino Royale. Then Shooting Kentucky, Lee Mahooly is looping them out wider, and Weapons Hot looking for a split, all to play for as they swarm into the home straight. It's intoxicating. Mars Mission, the fence. Casino Royale drops off. Shooting Kentucky, Lee Mahooly out wider, but intoxicating in front. Boots at length and a half. Now two clear. Intoxicating. A double for Forrester and Hunter. Defeat Shooting Kentucky. Third, Weapons Hot or Lee Mahooly. And then we had Casino Royale. Smart return. And I tell you what, Mars Mission has left punters lamenting yet again. I thought turning for home, Mars Mission, maybe today could have been the day, but he's knocked up rather hastily. And it's a day to remember for Casey Hunter and Meg Forrester. Well, a few of these horses maybe won't be going to the Landor races, going a bit too well. That was a rather comfortable win at the conclusion by intoxicating. Of course, a former Simon Miller trained horse, only had two starts now in the Gascoigne. And on the back of that, that won't be the last time.

0: the mayor tastes success. Meg's picked up a few from Simon Miller's stable. Tadashi earlier on today, of course, ran for Meg, and that's another former Simon Miller trained horse.
1: Okay, we'll leave it there for the time being. Full tote soon. Runners in the yard at Belmont, moving up Albion Park.
2: We are getting closer. The R1 Syndications qualifying pace. Stand by for a start. We're set. There's the light. They're off and pacing. Fast away, Jewel Cam. He goes looking for the lead. Starting to push forward. Stars Destiny. I'm Boo. Deeper out. Prince Joy fourth away. Mr. Managers right behind them. Great White the inside. Studley Mark. Bling the Noise drifting back. Real Tintin went down to the marker line. Martin Magic from his wide draw eases and he goes right back to the tail. Out in front, it's Jewel Cam. Stars Destiny. He's going up. He's looking for the lead and he's going to clear as they race into the back straight heading towards the mile marker. Stars Destiny heading off Jewel Cam, working overtime, three wide I'm Boo, right behind them Mr. Manager, Prince Joy, three back on the inside, covered by Studley Mark, then Bling the Noise, Great White the inside, Martin Magic, Real Tintin, he's last on the inside. That's a strong lead time, 35.9, passing the 1400 metre marker. Stars Destiny slows it down now, leading the way by 3 metres. I'm Boo cuts the breeze second, leaders back Jewel Cam, Mr. Manager, he's fourth, one by one, fifth, three back on the inside. Prince Joy, Studley Mark next the moving line. Great White, then Bling the Noise. Second last, Real Tintin. Martin Magic is at the tail. First quarter of the last mile, 29.8. They come down the home running. They reach the judge and the bell. 1,000 metres left to run. Stars Destiny, he's travelling nicely out in front. Margin 3 metres. I'm Boo working overtime. He's without cover. Jewel Cam, he's locked away third. Leaders back, Mr. Manager, fourth, one by one. Prince Joy, the inside. Studley Mark, then Great White. Bling the Noise, Real Tintin. Martin Magic is back at the tail. Second split, 30.2. Going into the back straight now. 700 metres left to go. Stars Destiny, the favourite, held together. Leading the way by 3 metres, I'm Boo. Mr. Manager, he now sprints up three wide. Jewel Cam behind them. Next, Studley Mark, Prince Joy, Martin Magic. Bling the Noise between runners. Great White badly held up on the inside. Real Tintin back of the tail. They're at the 400 metre marker. Stars Destiny put to pressure. Mr. Manager, he goes to the lead. He draws a neck in front of Stars Destiny. Jewel Cam shakes loose. He comes to the outside. Under pressure was Studley Mark, then Prince Joy. Mr. Manager at the top of the straight leads the way. Stars Destiny, he's starting to fight on. Going to third, Prince Joy, then Jewel Cam. Mr. Manager just in front. Stars Destiny trying hard. Mr. Manager in front. Mr. Manager beats Stars Destiny. Jewel Cam, Prince Joy, Studley Mark next, then Great White, Bling the Noise, Real Tintin, Martin Magic, I'm Boo. Last quarter, it was timed in 28.8. The mile rate, it's 154.4 for racingandsports.com. Two takes it. Two is the winner. Mr. Manager, Alana Richardson, beating 5, Stars Destiny, and 3, Jewel Cam. 2-5-3, 2-5-3, fourth will be 1, Prince Joy. Interim result, 2-5-3-1, 3 metres by 3.5, 231.9, mile rate, 154.3. 35.9 the lead time, 29.8, 30.2, 27.8, 28.2. 2-5-3-1-9. Prince Joy, 4th. Studley Mark, 5th. 2-5-3-1-9. 231.9. The mile rate, 154.3. The official mile rate, 154.3. Tote dividends, Mr. Manager, $4.80, $1.08.
1: 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Mr. Manager, 5 Stars Destiny, $1.43. Jewel Cam, $1.60, $1.4. Quinella, $8.30. Exacta, $14.40. Try, $51.90. First four, $285.90 on 2-5-3-1. Two's double, $20.40 after the running of race two. Junction, 9-2-4-1. Intoxicating, $12.70 and $3.80. Two Shooting Kentucky, $3.90. Four Limahuli, NTD, $1.4. 55.60. Quinella, 87.60, exact to 424.10. Try first four, $2,300 even on 9241. 2 and 9 double, $164 to the running of race number 5. Now to Warrigal, here's the third.
3: start winner. Scored at Terrelgan earlier this week in All the Way fashion when it's maiden up there. Patsy Stone, Secret Express and My Charm. They're all in. Green light, set to go. Ready for the third. And they're racing. Last out of boxes out wide there was My Charm, winning the start. Toffee Waternight from the centre boxes goes to the lead. Oh, trouble first turn. Check Mustang Sabrina. Secret Express was knocked out of the race and whipping round. Longanitas has dashed away. Put about two lengths on them. Black Atmos, Toffee War get out. Back behind those Hot Honey and also My Charm. Longanitas in front. Black Atmos won't get there. Longanitas all the way over Black Atmos second. Toffee War, My Charm next in Hot Honey. A gap away then to Patsy Stone back with Mustang Sabrina. Secret Express back with those no luck. And Longanitas for Louis Cardillo at 20-1 has won the third of the night. Landed the knockout punch here. Number 7 the winner. 23.80 and 3.70. $12 out to 34. Back into 31 on fixed. And a big result here for those that have found it. 7, 3, 5 and 8, the numbers. There was trouble in behind when it slipped around Longanitas to take the front and has got the prize. Had no luck here at its last run back on the 11th of August. First look at the 400. Freshened up tonight. Back off about a three-week break and has held them all out. 7, 3, 5 and 8. Three quarters by two. 8.31.
1: 7 wins from 3.5 into 8. Longanitas at $34.463. Black Atmos at 150. Number 5, Toffee War, 2.28. 4th, Quinella, 45.20. Exacta, 123.50. Try, $980.10. First 4, 7.35 and 8. $5,498. 7's double, 47.30 to the running of race number 3. Next to go is Menangle. Number 2, Buzz Bomb, 4.83. I Got Chills, 1.90. 3.80. Our Sunset Delight, soon to move up. And then we've got Belmont, where they're heading to the start. 5 away, 2. Sensational at $12. 2 Darty, 4.80. Sherino, 4.40. Cool Memory at 12. Correct Choice, 5.50. Multinational, 26. Royal Law, 51. Royal Toronado, 2.90. And Without Reg at $41. Meadows, the first in 14. St. Fishy, 4.40. Stead in Nebraska, 7.50. 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Gallywood, 8.50. Miss Undeniable, 26. Saffron Monsoon, $26. Rev Gordon, 23, and Zara's Jai at $3.80. Sunderman Angle.
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0: Moving up at Menangle, here's race number two on the program, getting to the start at Belmont.
1: So we're just about right. Mobile down to release. And they're racing. And again, no green light, but the arms are back. And easily winning the start is I Got Chills. In second, Posse Early is Buzz Bomb. And up on the outside, Our Sunset Delight takes closer order over Van Basten. Go Without a Lease into the running line. Then Promising Nugget, Rogers, Sweet Strike and Laden. So it ended up being a pretty soft lead for the favourite. But it gets loose on the lead here and races about 8 metres in front of Buzz Bomb. Our Sunset Delight, Van Basten, and then Go Without Nugget, Rogers. On its outside is Promising. 5 metres away, Sweet Strike. And up on the inside is Laden. Settles a bit better now, this leader. I Got Chills, 28-1 the first split, goes into the back leading from Buzz Bomb, who stalks in second. And Our Sunset Delight, stablemate of the leader, is moving up to its wheel to be up into second spot. Go Without 1-1, getting a nice run over Van Basten, Promising. And then came Nugget, Rogers, Sweet Strike, Layton's last of all. 28-8 the next quarter, so the half in 56.9 with 700 metres left to run. And I Got Chills led the way. In second spot, only 2 metres away, is Our Sunset Delight.

0: now running the leader to a head on the inside. Buzz Bomb, and then came Go Without, who's poised to strike from Van Basten, promising Nugget Roger, Sweet Strike, and Laden the stable mates. They go toe to toe near the turn. On the inside, I Got Chills, and on the outside of it is Our Sunset Delight. Go Without's about to peel and offer. Buzz Bomb rates on an inside run as they straighten the leader. Narrowly here is I Got Chills. On the outside, coming at it is Our Sunset Delight. Buzz Bomb, Go Without, promising, and Sweet Strike. It's a two-horse war. The stable mates are still going at it. It's I Got Chills and Our Sunset Delight. There's not much between them. Going to the leader, get on the inside, is I Got Chills. And I Got Chills has gone home to beat second home. The stable mate, Our Sunset Delight. Van Basten just noses out, Go Without for third. Off the track, Sweet Strike, promising. And then came Buzz Bomb. Further back in the field then to Nugget Rogers, Laden. They're all in a pretty much in a clump there. And it's been the favourite lifting off the canvas to score I Got Chills.
1: 3-8 and a photo for third. I Got Chills pays around the 220 mark. Lands a decent move there in the betting. Brendan Kronborg's tipped us the first two winners out there, Manek.
2: 3-8 and a photo. We'll have those details soon. I Got Chills, 220-170. They're at the start here for Belmont race number 7 on the program. This is the Farnley Stakes. Favourite is a 290 Royal Toronado. Pikey's been in form as we head out to Darren.
3: Speaking of all things royal, we're here. The update for the Royal Ascot Racing Tour of 2027. Why don't you join us, myself and George Michalczyk, and come on board for the absolute racing experience of a lifetime. Bookings are now being taken. You can call George on 0418920627 or at Motive Travel, of course. Market here for the next, and Royal Toronado, Willie Pike going for his third, $2.90 in this market. $4.40 Chirino. It's been in very good form. 5-2 Darty, you can't fault the way he's going, and 5-4 Correct Choice as well. Back in action this afternoon as they continue to move them in there for the running of the feature, the Swan Draft Farnley Stakes. Into the line goes Royal Law. Royal Toronado about to be brought forward with Sensational and 2 Darty. Almost set to go, the starter's made his way to the ladder. 2 Darty going for 3 straight. Won the Jockey Celebration Sprint, won the Blue Spec. Lining up now with a tilt at this listed Farnley Stakes, won last year by Cool Memory. So the returning Royal Toronado in the Amelia Park Silks, being walked up by Willie Pike. Starter Paddy Powell with the button, and the Swan Draft Farnley Stakes field is set. They're right to run. Off and racing. Royal Toronado found itself last as they get going, with Multinational the first to commence. Sensational got out of the gates very well. Coming across now, the reigning winner, Cool Memory. And back behind them, 2 Darty is going to settle up there, running fourth as the pace now increases. Over on the inside is Correct Choice. A length and a half without Reg. On the rail, Royal Toronado. Chirino taken hold of is back there and nearing the tail, Royal Law, as Cool Memory runs them going into the first corner. Cool Memory out by the 800, a little over a length on Sensational, with Multinational down on the fence running third. A length away, 2 Darty, who looked to be going very well just up ahead of Correct Choice. Then Without Ridge, Royal Toronado buried away down near the inside, leaving the 550 behind them. And then Chirino last, Royal Law, Cool Memory will bring them for home. They're about to straighten up in the Farnley Stakes, 400 metres out. Cool Memory looking to go back to back, led a length and a half to Sensational. Multinational, Without Reg behind them. Correct Choice cuts back to the inside, and Pike is winding up Royal Toronado. Chirino coming down the outside. 2 Darty let go, and 2 Darty shortly afterwards hits the lead. 100 to go. 2 Darty a length and a half. Royal Toronado absolutely charging home, but 2 Darty's going to prevail yet again, and 2 Darty claims the Farnley. 2 Darty, 3 straight in an absolute purple patch of form, beat Royal Toronado, and close up behind those, Cool Memory from Correct Choice, Without Reg, Sensational, Chirino. Royal Law next home, and right out of touch with them, Multinational is last in. 3-9-5 will be the numbers. 10 will run fourth. 3-9-5 and 10 after the feature. It's too darty. Again, too good. Number three, too darty. Sean O'Donnell wins the Jockey Celebration Blue Spec Farnley Stakes Treble. Royal Toronado finishing well, but just running out of time. Cool Memory looking to go back to back, and weighs in third with Without Reg fourth home after the feature event of the day. Been in wonderful form this winter. 7-year-old, a son of demerit, coming right into his own for Justin Urquhart. And again, he looked to be travelling. He was the one in running. You could just sense that he was ready to go. As soon as O'Donnell popped him the question, he travelled up onto the bridle beautifully. Royal Toronado in pursuit was always going to need the journey and beyond at his first run back in, and Cool Memory improving. One length, 1 1/4, 3.9, 5.10, the time 1:23.23. Carries the Biggs colours. Michael Biggs, S.G. Batson, Neil Biggs, Ms. I. Schwears, Mrs. S. George, Madames Fellentama and Boston, Sal Morano, along with Dorf Peterson and RMCL Biggs, Jay Waite. And that's win 7 from 24. He's a 7-year-old who hasn't done a lot of racing. So 7 wins, and that was a hat-trick of victories this afternoon. Second Royal Toronado by Toronado from Harada Queen. Grant and Alana Williams, Willie Pike in the saddle. Third Cool Memory by Impending, Darren McAuliffe, the trainer, ridden by Joey Azzopardi. So the last event today, 2100 at 10 minutes after 5 o'clock, 15 to run. And we'll take you back now down to the winner's enclosure after yet another victory to 2 Darty, Lockie.
2: We'll come back to that soon. 3-2 Darty, 5.20, 1.99 Royal Toronado, 1.55 Cool Memory, 2.80, 10.4th, 7.20 Quinella, the exacta 15.60, try 1.63.60, first four, 1578.50 on 3.95.10, 7 3.18.70 after the running of that event. Menangle, 3.845, I Got Chills, 2.20, 1.78, Our Sunset Delight, 1.64, Van Basten, 4.45, 4th, 3.30 Quinella, 5.10, exacta trifecta, 52.80, and the first 4.224.90 on 3.84 and 5.4 and 3.16.80 after the running of race 2. Sooner Melton in the meantime. Let's have a look back at Belmont after the Farnley Stakes with the boys.
4: Our planning on to entertaining the idea of heading towards a Hannon's handicap. He's going to be awfully hard to beat the way that he's going. It's now 3 in a row for him. Some of the beaten brigade too, they will surely head that way. You would think that Without Reg will find his way to a Hannon's. You would think that Cool Memory will find his way to a Hannon's, and even horses further back in the field like a Multinational there as well. But all honours with Sean O'Donnell, with Justin Urquhart and with 2 Darty, this horse is just at the peak of his powers at the moment. It's a beautiful thing to watch.
5: That it is, and Justin Urquhart's winning trainer joins me now. Justin, congratulations on the victory. Can you believe this horse? I was just saying to Scotty, he was touted as a 1,000-metre type at the beginning of this campaign, but this preparation, it's just all clicked for him.
6: Yeah, I mean, he's firing on all cylinders now, which is good, but problem is he was always had that lameness and we could never get a whole preparation out of him, so we never got the opportunity to see if we could get any further than 1,000, but he's sound as a bell and he's just loving it, and you know, he's such a nice relaxed horse and we know he's fast, so this is great.
5: What's the last 3 weeks look like for him coming back to the 14?
6: I mean, he had a light week and then he's just gone into normal work, you know, just had a little bit of a freshen up for a week and everything as usual with him.
5: When he won last start, I posed the question, would he stretch out to 1,700 of a Coolgardie Cup? Clearly that hasn't been the case, but does a trip to Kalgoorlie beckon now, whether it be a Hannon's at 1,400 metres, or could he race for $1 million in a Golden Saddle?
6: No, I don't want to take him to Kalgoorlie. Like, I've got the horse down, I don't want to run him on that track, so he's staying in Perth.
5: So what's next for him? Do you elongate the preparation at all heading towards Ascot?
6: I think he's had a lot of years off, so, and he's, you know, he's just doing really well, and there's a mile in a couple of weeks and we'll have a look, and I think he can run on at Ascot as well, so looking forward to, you know, a couple of months' time.
5: On he goes, well done here.
6: Yeah, thank you.
2: Okay, that's where we leave that as we pick up Melton.
0: down with a big sprint. It's rushing around the outside, suited by the fast paces. The Night Chef went to the lead. And running on from well back, Mount Barker Boy. Third quarter, 28-3. The Night Chef in front.

0: Number seven, Le Cardinal, with a terrific burst off the back straight. It had been a solidly run race, which was what was going to suit it if it turned out that way. And an explosive turn of foot to reel in the night shift, who had to do his fair share of work. Mount Barker boys come from last at the bell and is charged into second. Number seven, Le Cardinal, Amy Day, the winner. A three-year-old gelding by Captain Treacherous out of I'm Wrongly Accused, raced by C&J O'Connor, trained by Matt Craven and Amy Day, the driver. Number 12, Mount Barker Boy, Emma Stewart, Ryan Sanderson. And third to number five, the night shift, Luke McCarthy. 7-12-5, 9, Zawataneo is fourth. And Ron Barrow, what a run from it, running a fifth. 7-12-5-9. Margins 3.5 by 2.5 metres. 3.5 by 2.5. The overall time, 2:39.4. Mile rate, 154.5. Last mile of 156.2.
1: Okay, we've got the dividends coming through there after the running of that event from Melton. It's 7-12-5-9. 7, the winner in Le Cardinal, 14.60-2.90. 12, Mount Barker Boy, 5.10-5. The night shift, 159. 4th, 242.50. Quinella, 867.70. Exacta trifecta, $2,190.70. First 4, 7-12-5-9, $19,450.60. 1 and 7 double, $125.80 to the running of the second. Now to the Meadows, here's race one.
2: Paddock's truck body. Favourite the three. Bold Thruster, a bit of a drift though. Support for the one and the eight. We're ready to go. Race number one. And away, Bold Thruster was only fair to go. Speed Stidham Nebraska and also Saffron Monsoon, and now Saint Fishy hustles through along the inside, and Bold Thruster was able to get a great run through and gets up to second. Stidham Nebraska back to third. Fourth was Gallywood. Next in the field was Rev Gordon. Around its outside next was Saffron Monsoon. Then came Zara's Giant, Miss Undeniables at the rear. Bold Thruster blew the whistle, got the inside run, took the lead from Saint Fishy, and then Stidham Nebraska. Bold Thruster in front. Bold Thruster, a length and a half on Saint Fishy, and third in was Stidham Nebraska. Fourth across the line was Rev Gordon, I think just ahead of Gallywood, and then came Zara's Jai. Further back in the field then to next in Saffron Monsoon and Miss Undeniable at the rear of the field. 30.06 is the gallop on the first. Bold Thruster, Jason Thompson the winner. Didn't jump great, but wanted to get straight to the rail, and that was the best place to be because it got straight onto the coattails of Saint Fishy, drove through and followed it into the first corner, and in the end it's been a very good run. 3-1-2, 3-1-2 and 7 are the numbers on the first. 5-17, 17.93 and 12.10 on the way home, 30.034 is the time. 1.5 by 3, the margins. 1.5 by 3. Number 3, Bold Thruster, is by Fernando Ballard, a Ripping Grace, Jason Thompson. It's win number 3 from 9 starts. 1 second, Saint Fishy.
1: 3-1-2-7, Bold Thruster, 260-130. We're 1 Saint Fishy, 132. Stidham Nebraska, 187-4. 390, Quinella, 13-20. Exacta, 41-10. Try first 4, 221-20 on 3-1-2-7 to the running of race number 1 on the program. Belmont, 395-10. Tudati, 520-199. Royal Toronado, 150. 5 Cool Memory, 280.10. 4th Quinella, 720. Exacta, 15.60. Try, 163.60. First 4, 1578.50 on 395.10. 7 and 3.18.70 after the running of race number 7 on the program. Okay, next to go here for the running of race number 3 at Albion Park. And we've got 1, Williams, 4.40. Number 2, Race for Riches at $26.20 fade away. It's double figures the remainder. After that, we're off to Warrigal in 4, Popper, 4.82. Delightful Rain, 21. Cana Diesel, 31. Weekend, 3.70. Woody Gray, 41. Petite Mamzelle, 2.40. Miss Irene, 14. And Minter Boost at $3.90. Toowoomba after that, Menangle Junction for their Cup event. It comes up in 12. Full update the other side, Albion Park.
3: There's the light. They're off and pacing. Fast Away Williams on the inside. Fade Awaits is driving forward. And Major Crunch deep out is being set alight early. So they charge into the first turn. Just behind them, Lil Strepo, Race for Riches. Then Seaside Glory. Drifting back, Jim Putterpete, Lochinvar Camaro. Lullaby goes back to the tail. 3.2 the lead time. Williams on top. He shows the way, but here's Fade Awaits, the favourite, looming on the outside. Major Crunch from gate 7 lands third. Leaders back. Race for Riches. 1 by 1, Jim Putterpede.

0: Racing on the outside of Lil Strepo, Lochinvar, Camaro, Seaside Glory. Lullaby sits last on the inside. First section, 28 and 1. There's no lead for Fate Awaits. Williams holding. Williams on top by a head. Fate Awaits fresh up. He's got a park out. Racing third, Major Crunch. Lovely piece of driving from that 7-year-old. Leaders back, sitting fourth, one by one. Race for Riches. Lil Strepo, fifth, three back the inside. Jim Putterpete, Lochinvar, Camaro. Seaside Glory. And at the tail is Lullaby. Second split timed in 29.4. Taking to the back straight. Final time, Williams. Williams by a neck. Fate Awaits without cover. Major Crunch is third. Race for Riches, 1-1. Then Jim Putterpete, Lil Strepo. Lochinvar, Camaro, Seaside Glory. 10 metres away at the tail is Lullaby. Heading towards the top turn with 400 metres left to run. Williams giving a side out in front. Leading the way by a neck. Third quarter, 26.8. Fate Awaits has called on and he's starting to rally now. He draws level with Williams. 5 metres away in third. Race for Riches. Jim Putterpete to the outside. Major Crunch under pressure. Held up badly was Lil Strepo. They corner. Fate Awaits gaining the upper hand. He gains the upper hand all right. Puts away Williams. Late along the inside. Race for Riches. Deep around Jim Putterpete. Fate Awaits. Great return. Fate Awaits too good. Beating. Oh, that's close. Almost a dead heat second. Williams or Race for Riches. Jim Putterpete fourth. Next in Seaside Glory. Lochinvar Camaro. Then Lil Strepo. Lullaby. Major Crunch. Final split. 27.8 the time. It's 151.6 for racingandsports.com. Fate Awaits. Too classy. Sits parked. Roars away up the straight and wins well. Three is the winner. Great go for second and third. Williams and a Race for Riches. Race for Riches, Williams. Jim Putterpete will be fourth. Stand by for numbers after the running of race number three. Favourite scores. He does it well. Fresh up in 151.6. Here we go with minor numbers. Second. Second goes the way of... Numbers are about to come through. One is second, Williams. Two is third, Race for Riches. And four, Jim Putterpete, Willoughby fourth. 3-1-2-4. Interim result, 3-1-2-4. 155.2, the mile in 151.7. 155.2, 151.7. 28.1, 29.4, 26.8, 27.7 on the way home. 7.5 metres by a short half head. 7.5 by a short half.
1: Okay, there we have it. 3-1-2-4. Fate Awaits, $121. Number one, Williams, $122. Race for Riches, $454. Fourth, Quinella, $190. Exacta, $210. Try, $1340. First four, $106.90 on 3-1-2-4. 2 and 3, $7.10. Race number three, Warrigal heading to the boxes. $5 pop up. $460 about number four, Weekend. $260 Petite Mamselle. $370 about Mint to Boost. And then after that, we're off to Toowoomba in 3-1, the Louvre at 225, Samurai Warrior 23, Four Ace 370, Trial 15, Data League 550, Big Boy George 18, Burley Magic 850, and El Cubo at $14. Menangle comes up in 7, Rock and Roll Rocket 17, Mr. Brillante at $10, Penurious is at 370, Pukenui Beach at $10, number 6, He Said, She Said. At $5, 7 is Alabama Lioness at $8.50. 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Tiff's Lad, $4.40. 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Mr. Hollywood at $19. 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After that, we're back to the Meadows in 11. One Mapunga Lara at $3.50. 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And Amron Toy at $1.75. 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Hitch to His Star, $5. Lou Will, $151. 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And Mission Roy at $101. And then back to Warrigal. But in the meantime, let's go to Warrigal Race 4 on the Crow Game.
2: Three. Evens now come along. Race 4 on the card. Favourite in 6, green light, ready to run, stand by for a start, set, racing. Away quickly there towards the inside was Popper with Woody Gray. Petite Mamzelle three wide, slips round, takes over. Going forward, Minter Boost. The two best back runners are right up there. Weekend the inside, and they get away on Woody Gray, Miss Irene, Popper further back with Delightful Rain and Kane at Diesel turning. Petite Mamzelle hit the front. Trying hard was Weekend, but it's been a decent effort first up. Petite Mamzelle by a length and a quarter to Weekend second, about six away third. That goes to Minter Boost. A couple away fourth then was Woody Gray from Delightful Rain. Further back was Kane at Diesel. Back with runners two, Miss Irene and Popper dropped out. 23.02 the run. Number six, the winner, Petite Mamzelle, first up since the 9th of March, 2026. And that was its first race start since November 28, 2025. Six, the winner, 6.48.5 official, 6.48.5 here to the fourth event tonight, 8.38 early. And 23.03 is a good run for the...
1: 6.485, Petite Mamzelle, 280, 110, 4 Weekend, $2. And number 8, Minter Boost, is third at 160, 5 fourth, 6.90, Quinella, the exact 11.60, try, 35.70 in the first four, $250 on 6.485, 7 and 6, double, 300 and 290, and the early quaddy, 2.776, $711 after the fourth at Warrigal. Soon to Toowoomba.
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1: 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Let's hit on track.
6: And the margin's opening up, probably three or four lengths. Over Il Cubo in second spot. Now the Louvre got across to race in a prominent spot, but it's probably about eight lengths away from this tearaway leader. It's in third. Followed then by Burley Magic as a neck back in fourth position over on the fence. And then came Data Leak at also four ace. Well back in the field, a Big Boy George and Samurai Warrior as last of all. Dreal in front, midway along the back straight. As they come down past the 1,000, it's put back on the steel, albeit an attempt. In front by four and a half lengths over Il Cubo and also the Louvre, who's positioned third the outside, this favourite. A neck back over on the inside was Burley Magic and two off to Data Leak and also four ace. Well back in the field, two Big Boy George's racing back second to last and Samurai Warriors three parts of a length back. Dreal in front coming back to the field at the 650. Leads by two and a half lengths. Over Il Cubo and also the Louvre, the outside at three and four deep on the track. Followed then by Burley Magic, who's over on the inside of Data Leak, and then came Big Boy George, well back in the field of four aces, sticking back down to the inside, and Samurai Warrior is last, but only about four lengths away from the pace setter. So it's now the Louvre who swept upon Dreal and hooked its way to the lead. But Burley Magic's in hot pursuit through there in the center. Data Leak is up on the outside, and Big Boy George is the deepest runner. And then came four ace, the Louvre, Burley Magic go together, stride for stride at the 100. Burley Magic, the inside of the Louvre, they're locked in battle. Burley Magic's just in front over the Louvre. And Burley Magic beats home the Louvre. Followed then by four ace for third. And then came Data Leak and also Samurai Warrior. Dreal was well back in the end. And then came Il Cubo. And Big Boy George was the last runner in.
1: Okay, there we have it after the running of race number three at Toowoomba. Winner of the race, it is a tight go there between one, the Louvre at 240, 150 and three, four A's, 340 and $2. And maybe the three over on the, Who was that? All right, well, weight numbers to be confirmed there. Three's run third, which was four ace at $2, but seven it was with the one. So seven Burley Magic, 13.20 and 2.10. The one, the Louvre, 153, four ace third at $2. You'll be able to find those details online after the running.

0: of race number three with five data leak into fourth place. We're not too far away from the Junction Cup and Menangle fast approaching.
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0: Results only for Menangle. Race number 3 is we're focusing on the Junction Cup with race number 6, favourite in a wide open race. 4:40 about number 3, Tiff's Lad, and 9, Odin Omen has got the drifts late. 4:60, Gone Drinking, 5:50, Lutz, and also Candlelight Sheriff as we join Alex Vlahos.
5: Open Cup, running a Port Hedland Cup. Gone Drinking for Ash Maley. I could say he's here just for the cup. He's come up just doing the cup, but I think he's here for the weekend festivities. Loves the Junction races. A regular each and every year. A great supporter of the club. Always brings up a big team. I'm sure he'd love to win the big one with Gone Drinking. Candlelight Sheriff to come up. Casey Hunter just cap off a remarkable 7 days for Casey. Won the Kununurra Cup last Saturday. Drove about 25 hours from Kununurra to Junction, and she's won two of the first five here. She's got a live chance in the cup. Up goes Gone Drinking, joins Who's Your Mama, Lutz, Odin Omen, and Tiff's Lad in the gates. Now Mr. Hollywood for Bailey Webster. And Aaron Pateman was a really good run in the Roeburn Cup back in late July, which you'd have to say is a stronger race than this. A reproduction of that performance would see Mr. Hollywood competitive here at odds. Up goes Beautiful Baroque for Lee Murray, whose stable certainly turned the corner since coming down to the Gascoigne. Had a double at Carnarvon last week, already had a winner today. There goes Candlelight Sheriff, and Mick Fasson, life member of the club, on his 65th birthday, is about to let them go. They're racing in the 2026 Junction Cup, and a pretty even line as well. Tiff's Lad began well, out hard is Lutz. Going forward, Who's Your Mama, out wider, Gone Drinking, Candlelight Sheriff, Mr. Hollywood drops back, Odin Omen the rails, and back last is the grey Beautiful Baroque. So they charge past the post for the first time, and Tiff's Lad out in front, rated by Alex Hearn. Leads by a length. Out deeper is Gone Drinking, very wide on the course, Candlelight Sheriff, and one off the inside is the 2023 Cup winner in Lutz. Odin Omen the fence from Who's Your Mama. The pace is certainly not strong. Just dropping back now, Candlelight Sheriff, as Hunter looks to get in closer to the rails. And the final two, Mr. Hollywood and the grey Beautiful Baroque along the inside rail. So they make their way onto the back straight now, the Junction Township side of the course, and it's Tiff's Lad rated out in front, leading by a length on Lutz. Up three deep is Gone Drinking, who broke his maiden here at Junction 2 years ago. Fourth is Odin Omen, the race favourite from Candlelight Sheriff, and Who's Your Mama is two-thirds of the way back through the field for Webster in about sixth or seventh. Then we have Beautiful Baroque, and Mr. Hollywood is last of all, but Hearn starts to put the foot to the floor and makes them chase as they pass the bales of hay in the cup, and about about halfway home. It's Tiff's Lad who leads. Lutz in second, sticking with this leader. They've dropped off the rest for the moment. Gondrinken's really struggling. Then Odin Omen. Further back is Candlelight Sheriff starting to advance. Who's Your Mama? Six lengths back to Beautiful Baroka. Mr. Hollywood, a race into at the moment. It's Tiff's Lad joined by Lutz. Candlelight Sheriff is starting to close. Only three off here for Hunter. A further couple back to Odin Omen. And Gondrinken's going to really need to lift. Approaching the home turn of the 250. It's Tiff's Lad, Lutz. And out three deep is Casey Hunter coming into the race with Candlelight Sheriff. Three back to Odin Omen. Tiff's Lad, Lutz, and Candlelight Sheriff on the scene now. Candlelight Sheriff races up to Lutz and the inside. Tiff's Lad. It's Candlelight Sheriff who bursts clear in the cup. It's all over. What a week for Casey Hunter. Candlelight Sheriff bolts in. Defeats Tiff's Lad and Lutz. Fourth was Odin Omen. Then Beautiful Baroque. Further back, Who's Your Mama? Mr. Hollywood. And last was Gondrinken. Casey Hunter won the Kununurra Cup last weekend. She's ridden a treble here at Junction today, including the cup. And what a training performance by Ricky Evans, one of Carnarvon's favourite sons. Fantastic to see. Candlelight Sheriff was very wide early on. Casey had to go back to get in. She was happy to do so, made her move down the back to get into the race, and the momentum proved advantageous, and in the end has won in an effortless manner. A big performance from Candlelight Sheriff, taking out the 2026 Junction Cup. As returns 6:20 and 1:6.
0: We'll leave it there from Junction. Let's go to the Meadows.
6: Out away. Amron Toy jumped fast out wide. There was speed underneath it, though, with Espoir going forward with Mapunga Lara. And Espoir's going to lead here from Amron Toy. And back on the inside, Mapunga Lara just bumping with Vodka and Ice, who got shuffled to the rear. And Derry's now up to third. Amron Toy got up underneath of Espoir, took the lead, and goes clear. Three lengths now. Espoir second. Three lengths away to Derry. Two lengths then to Mapunga Lara, giving the leader about eight, and last of all was Vodka and Ice. Off the back, Amron Toy on the arm and travelling, gets out to a 5.5 length lead now over Espoir, who's under pressure. Derry is going past it, so's Mapunga Lara, but Amron Toy clear, getting tired but wins. Amron Toy won it by 5 lengths, Derry second, Mapunga Lara got home for third. Fourth across the line was Espoir, just ahead of Vodka and Ice, who got shuffled to the rear early on in the piece. Time is 42:74. Good strong win for Amron Toy. Was able to get around that first corner in second spot, and then has been able to charge past Espoir. And with a lap to go, he was the only one you wanted to be on. Eight beats four. One's run third, Mapunga Lara. And fourth in will go to number six, Espoir. 8:41 and 6, 4:92, 16:01, 28:64, 13:07 the splits, 42:713 is the time. 5.5 by 1.25 the margins, 5.5, 1.25. 8:41 and 6. Amron Toy by Feral Frankie out of Amron Lasprit Bravo, which wins 16 from 38. 4 second Derry, Ned McDonald by Fernando Bale Special Effects. 13:1, Mapunga Lara hooked on Scotch Mapunga Isla, Jeffrey Britton. Espoir has run fourth and will go through to the final next week. The winner, $2.50 to $2 on fixed. Pays $2.10 at $1.50.
0: Okay, we'll have the details coming through in a moment. They're about to move up at Melton. At the Meadows, 8:41 and 6:08, Amron Toy, 2:10, 1:54, Derry, 2:41, Mapunga Lara, NTD, 6:04, 7:40, Quinella, 8:70, Exacta, Tri, 21:30, First Four, 78:20 on 8:41, 6, 3 and 8, double 6:70 after the running of that event. Menangle, they race, 3:07, 2:10, Dividends Online, Junction Cup, it was 6:32 and 9, 6, Candlelight Sheriff, Casey Hunter, 6:20, 1:73, Tiff's Lad, 1:92, Lutz, 2:10, 4th to the 9, Quinella paid 21:80, Exacta, 41:10, Try, 142.90, First Four, 410.70 on 6:32 and 9, 9 and 6, double, 53.30, Quaddy, 8:29, 6, 4,891.60 after the running of race number 6. Starting to move up at Melton, Seven away from the last at Belmont. Snazzler 17, Romeo 19, Starwalker 12, Shalima 15, Sisu Spirit 265, Admired 126, Dark Look 17, Decision Maker 19, Flash Paddy 61 with Global Trip. Hannah Fabuki is at $20. Let Sparks Fly 126. Miss Verve 420. Olden 151. And Warrilly Lass at $8 as we go to Melton.
7: Rocks. Rocky Rocks began well and is building momentum as it drives through. And the favourite leads. Lugal.

0: from the wide gate coming across outside of it into the first turn, and then came My Ultimate Billy, who holds leaders back, and Aussie Corkers 1-1. Then Kiang Peyton, three back along the inside. Slotting into six, the outside is Hitch to His Star as they settle down. Mission Roy, four back on the inside of Oh Sweet Creature. And then about 5 metres to Lou Will. And settling down last of all is Fourth Response as they work their way into the back straight. Heading to the 1,600 metres, and Rocky Rocks is in front with Abby Turnbull about 2 metres in front. Lugal having to sit parked, and then tucked away is My Ultimate Billy, one of the outsiders, but has afforded a good trip third the pegs. One out, one back is Aussie Corker. Next on the inside is Kiang Peyton, and then Hitch to His Star. Three back on the outside from Mission Roy, and then Oh Sweet Creature. Second last is Lou Will, and at the tail of the field is Fourth Response. Around the turn, about 1,200 metres to go. Lead time was 45.2 and the first quarter of the last mile in 31. Rocky Rocks is the leader. Rocky Rocks from Lugal. Then My Ultimate Billy on the inside with Aussie Corker fourth. Three back along the pegs, Kiang Peyton. On its outside is Hitch to His Star. Then in behind the Mission Roy from Oh Sweet Creature, Lou Will, and Fourth Response is last as they make their way out of the straight with 900 metres to travel. Rocky Rocks, the three-year-old, is the leader. Going to the 800, it's in front of Lugal, so they settled this way a lap ago without change. Lugal having to sit parked, but it's only a nick off the leader now entering the back straight. 30.5 for the second quarter. My Ultimate Billy in third position on the inside of Aussie Corker. Then Kiang Peyton. Next is Hitch to His Star, who's coming out three wide. Fourth Response will track it forward. In between runners is Oh Sweet Creature. Next is Mission Roy. And last is Lou Will as they start to bunch up. Off the back, it's Rocky Rocks. Just shaken up as Lugal goes alongside, and coming to it quickly is Hitch to His Star. And also Fourth Response runs on. Rocky Rocks is put under pressure here. Lugal has headed it. The outside Hitch to His Star runs on, and so does Fourth Response. So Rocky Rocks is beaten off. Lugal in front. Hitch to His Star after it. Fourth Response back to the inside. It's Hitch to His Star hitting the lead, though. Hitch to His Star from Fourth Response, and Hitch to His Star is going to be too good. Hitch to His Star, 3 metres on the line to Lugal, and nose away Fourth Response, and then Oh Sweet Creature. Next home then to Kiang Peyton. Further back to Lou Will. Favourite Rocky Rocks really dropped out on the straight. Just up ahead of it was My Ultimate Billy with Mission Roy. And weakening out of it was Aussie Corker. 27-7 the final quarter. Mile rate 157.2 for Aldebaran Park. Got out to good odds. Hitch to His Star has been racing well. And driven by Liam Older, has got over the top of Lugal, who was brave. He settled up on pace and running on nicely was Fourth Response. 4.76. Hitch to His Star is by Follow the Stars, a four-year-old gelding out of Modern Hitch, raced by Kay Maybanks and El Poole, and trained by Craig Turnbull, driven by Liam Older. Defeats number 7, Lugal. Another placing, but another really good effort, Stephen Clark.
1: Leave it there. We'll have more soon. Warrigal, they're ready to roll for race number 5. Belmont at the start. Wentworth Park will be results only. Here's Warrigal.
2: Dilly last out off the inside. Away fast was the kennel mate Go Barbara, showing brilliant pace. Away quickly, Love Me Luna, Aston Preston early. Pushing up on the inside was Daintree Maggie, first turn. Oh, I checked there to Why Mummy and Minta Promise. They're out of it. Getting past runners was Run It Dilly, and Devon Rusley was back to third last, but turning, and Go Barbara took off, race 3 lengths in front. Daintree Maggie back to the insides, working home. Go Barbara's clear though, and little Go Barbara too good. Second to Daintree Maggie. Third into Love Me Luna. Aston Preston's held fourth. Behind those runners, Devon Rusley. Further back in the race then was Why Mummy, also Run It Dilly, Minta Promise. And the time of the event's around 26:53. Favourite through in the first leg of the quaddie. That's 8 Go Barbara. Gives the Clark Kennel the race-to-race double there at about
1: 8, 2, and 7 are the numbers there after the running of race number 5. 8 wins. Go Barbara, 250 and 104.2. Daintree Maggie, 170. And third will be 7, Love Me Luna, at 170. At Melton, the third race on the card, it was 4.769, Hitch to His Star, 7.80, 1.80, 7 Lugal, 166, 4th Response, 160, 4th 9, 12.80, Quinella the Exacta, 34.70, Trifecta, 128.70 in the first four, $1,734.90 on 4.769, 7 and 4 double, $210.20 after the running of race number 3. At Warrigal, fourth was 6 Aston Preston. The Quinella paid 4.20.

0: Actor has paid $710 trifecta. 22.80 first four, $234.50 on 8276, 6 and 8 double, $10.80 after the running of race number 5 on the program. We'll pick Wentworth Park up from race number 2. We're 90 seconds off a start from Belmont. Let's go out and get the latest on track for the last race. No rain, Darren, as we head to you with an update on the last.
1: Righto, thanks indeed, Matty. Yeah, final event for the day, Sisu Spirit, the favourite, $2.60. Gee, Miss Verve, $4.80 into $4. Pike's on board. This is a big, big step up for her. She's well outside the handicap in this race. But punters have climbed aboard, as they so often do with Willie in the last race on any program. A tall order, though, on maybe some of the form around Miss Verve against this field. Dark looks in. Kalima's right. Let's look at some of the others in this market. 8.50 for Warrilee Lass. She'll no doubt ride the speed. And then 14 Kalima. 11 for Star Walker as well. Decision Maker goes up. $21. Maybe not the worst, certainly, to include in the exotics in this last race for the day. Don't forget Coolgardie Cup Day tomorrow at the Kalgoorlie Boulder Race Club. One of the great, the traditional races in the goldfields. Time-honoured event. And Ginger Baker looking to go back-to-back. Now moving forward, Warrilee Lass. Warrilee Lass goes in. Holden is set. His Snazzler coming forward. Getting quite cool here late in the day. Fortunately, there's been no rain. But certainly brewing. One senses that we will get showers tonight. That nor-westerly with a bit of freshness about it going into the last. Romeo coming forward, and there might just be one other to come along, and that is Hannah Fubuki. So we're nearly set to go in this, the last on the program. Hannah Fubuki comes to the outside of the field, goes up there. The favourite, Sisu Spirit, in gate 4, off and racing. Left okay, and immediately Fiore was looking to the left and the right, looking for some cover early on. Star Walker away well. Global Trip, Warrilee Lass also got into stride very effectively. Going forward, the old boy admired. Dark looks out wide just for the time being from Flash Paddy, booting through in the middle. Kalima also underneath of those. Miss Verve settles on the rail, then Hannah Fubuki, Alden further back in the field. Over on the inside, Decision Maker. Snazzler's out four deep going through the crossing, and Romeo and Let's Spark are also back with it as well as they go over to the riverside of the track with about 1,500 metres to go. Global Trip will lead them. It's Global Trip a length and a half to Star Walker. The favourite, Sisu Spirit, ideally placed by Fiore down on the inside with Admired pulling three deep. Then came Warrilee Lass between horses. Now Dark Looks is out there in no man's land in the run down the back straight. Might be inclined to go forward very shortly and try and offset this wide run. Further back, Flash Paddy. Then came Miss Verve, who's up midfield in front of Kalima. A length away then is Snazzler, covering additional ground. Decision Maker over on the inside nearing the 1,000 mark with Hannah Fubuki and Alden. Let Sparks Fly. And last of all now is Romeo. And so they leave the back. Up to the top of the course they go. Global Trip with 900 to run in the last by a length and a half. Star Walker. Dark Looks outside of it has tramped deep for a good part of the race. On the inside is Sisu Spirit. Then a length away, Warrilee Lass being ridden along. Admired also very deep on the course. Followed further back when they come to the turn. At the head of the others is Miss Verve, reaching the 500 metre mark. Then Flash Paddy. Snazzler's trying to make ground with Romeo, but they're very deep coming into the home straight. Global Trip first for the judge. A length and a half in front. Sisu Spirit tracked it up beautifully and immediately extricated around its heels. Global Trip's run them up the track a little. Sisu Spirit takes it though. Miss Verve cuts right back to the inside. She's coming with a big run for Pike. Miss Verve on the inside of Sisu Spirit. Sisu Spirit, Miss Verve. Miss Verve, and the punter's pal delivers again. Miss Verve in the last of the day beats Sisu Spirit. Decision Maker got right up on the inside of Global Trip. Thought it ran third, and then came Kalima. Next time, Warrilee Lass, Star Walker, Flash Paddy. Followed further back, Alden, Romeo, Hannah Fubuki, Snazzler. Dark Looks compounded. And

0: Let Sparks Fly. Well, it might have been outside of the handicap. It might have come out of an inferior race, but it was Pike in the last. And that matters for a lot. And Putter's also stuck. Miss Verve, the David Catarino trained mare, she dropped significantly in weight this afternoon. Willie climbs on board. And when it comes to the last, there's just a sense of knowing. Beats the favourite. Sisu Spirit, decision maker, has run third in front of Global Trip. Dark Looks wasn't bad. Stopped abruptly in the run on, but did cover a lot of extra ground. Finished up running about fifth. But it is Miss Verve in the last of the day, and a great result for Dave Catarino. Promised a fair bit. Only delivered once prior to this victory, but gets the job done here by a length. Three lengths, second and third. 2.13.20. 13.58 and 10. Miss Verve by Lucas Cranick from Sparkling Symphony for Mrs. S. Catarino, Miss K. Catarino, M. Phillips, M. Bletchenden, J. Menzies, A. D. Menzies, R. Plowman. And this is a really good result for David Catarino. Well done to him. He booked the best. He got the best result in the last event of the day. Willie Pike, Sisu Spirit second. Every possible chance from Lucy Fiore by Trapeze Artist and Decision Maker getting to the line well third by Playing God, Lakdow Romilly for Neville Parnham. As we take you back to the winner's enclosure, Lockie, what more can you possibly say? Enclosure, Lockie, what more can you possibly say?
1: Yeah, well, everyone's a little bit speechless downstairs here.
2: We'll come back to that very soon, and we'll pick up the concluding stages. Albion Park, 13.58 and 10. Belmont, Miss Verve, $432. 5, Sisu Spirit, 148. Decision Maker, 480, 10. 4th, 510. Quinella, 13.60. Exacta, 165.40. Try. First 4, $6,262.20 on 13.58, 10. 3 and 13, double, 38.60. Quaddy, 173.13. 529.70. Back to Belmont.
1: Day for the first time.
3: Oh, this is fantastic for everybody that's spent a lot of time and patience on the horse, and you know, everyone's put a lot of hard work into her, so it's just fantastic she's won a race.
1: You've always believed ability-wise that she'd get to this stage. Did you ever lose faith that she just continued to let you down to some extent with her racing manners?
3: Yes and no. She's been very unlucky every time she's sort of gone around. She's always been an excuse. You can just find trouble from nowhere. So, but he rode it an absolute treat today. So, and I've got to thank him for his ride. It was an absolute peach of a ride. So, and it's good.
1: At what stage did your confidence begin to grow? Because it looked like it was a somewhat of a muddling run race, and she was hemmed away up along the fence.
3: I was quite happy when she's never sort of been that close in the run. So when he was following the favourite, I thought, you know, she's a real chance. She didn't sort of start throwing her head around doing the naughty stuff. So, you know, she really let down well at the end of it. So I was quite happy.
1: All throughout her career, we've seen her be a handful in the mounting yard, in the barriers, even in running. How much improvement has she shown you this time in?
3: Oh, she's just leaps and bounds. Just even over the last week, she's really come on, and she's eating well and doing well. She had a little bit of trouble. I've got to thank the ferry to fix her up during the week. She pulled her shoe and she just needed a bit of attention, but you know, he's helped her a long way, so can't thank everyone enough.
1: Onwards and upwards from here. Well done.
3: Thank you.
1: There's David Catarino after the win of Miss Verve. Willie Pike at his brilliant best.
2: And we'll leave it there because we've got to pick up Albion Park there in the final circuit.
4: Going easily. Third, leaders back. He's waiting on that passing lane run. Mossdale Terry 1-1. Mailderman Flynn. Then Isla Rochelle Targaryen tenaciously. He's still got it all in front of him back last. Third quarter, 27.3. Rock and roll Water now being joined on the outside by Path to Greatness. Mossdale Terry, he comes up three wide. Four wide, Isla Rochelle. Doug's Flame right behind them. Mildman Flynn, he works one off. He's right on the back of Path to Greatness. Nowhere to go. Targaryen, tenaciously deep out. Where to look here? 100 metres left to go. Path to Greatness, Mossdale Terry, Isla Rochelle. Isla Rochelle over the top. Isla Rochelle too good. Beating Mossdale Terry. Maybe Path to Greatness third. Tenaciously deeper out. Doug's Flame close up. Targaryen, rock and roll. Wallam, Mildman, Flynn never got out. Last quarter in 28.2. The time, it's 1:54.4 for racingandsports.com. Isla Rochelle, number 6, finishes best, beating 7, Mossdale Terry. And third will stand by for Part the Greatness or Tenaciously. I think Doug's Flame down on the inside just misses out. Here we go with numbers. Six, the winner, Isla Rochelle. Six is first, seven is second, Mossdale Terry. Third. Third is three, Park the Greatness. And fourth. Fourth goes the way of number four. 6-7-3-4. Interim result. 6-7-3-4.
2: 6-7-3-4, the numbers. We'll have Tote soon. Wentworth Park in the first. 6-4-2-1 with the numbers there. At Albion Park in their fourth. Six winning. Isla Rochelle, 11.70 and 3.10. Seven Mossdale Terry, $14 the place. Three Path to Greatness, 104. And number four was fourth. Quinella, 79. Exacta, 653.50. Trifecta, 4,077.80 in the first four. Has paid 10,024.10 on 6-7-3-4. 3-6, double 24.60. Quaddy, 2-2-3-6, 782.10 after the running of race number four. At the start here at the Meadows, Shade of Pale, $41. Mpunga Donna, $6. Miss Envy, $1.36 for Crystal Shinners. Lakeview Ian, $16 in moderation, $11 with Slick Nitro. And then we'll be back to Warrigal in a couple of minutes' time. One Jumbuck Fooney is at $3.30. Sicily, $23. Moraine at Pier at $13. At Daintree Gav, $1.38. Green Frog Cafe, $15. Yorkshire Girl, $31. And Miss Black at $26 as we go to the Meadows.
5: He goes been midfield his next few. But the favourite is in the blue, and that is Miss Evie. She's just got out to $1.40. Mpunga Donna at $5. The green light turned on. Lure on the move. Set race three. And away. Miss Envy jumped pretty quickly in the centre. She's trying to push past Shade of Pale. Does so and leads. Lakeview Ian got across to second. Shade of Pale joined by In Moderation. And then came Slick Nitro. And at the rear of the field was Mpunga Donna. A lap to go. Miss Envy leads the way. She's a length and a half in front of Lakeview Ian, who is second. Trying to push up underneath it was In Moderation. Closing in was Slick Nitro. Mpunga Donna was next. And last of all was Shade of Pale. Miss Envy is in a world of hurts. Miss Envy tackled strongly by In Moderation. Miss Envy's got a left. Slick Nitro's trying to come on. Mpunga Donna, Miss Envy, Gonzo, Slick Nitro hit the lead. Slick Nitro. Slick Nitro beat Mpunga Donna and Miss Envy ran third. Lakeview Ian was fourth. Shade of Pale was next along with In Moderation. And the time is 42:94. Number eight, Slick Nitro, the winner, has been able to overhaul them, gave them a fair start, and so did Mpunga Donna, but Miss Envy just could not ping away from them tonight. She was in front, she was gobbled in there by Slick Nitro turning up for home, but just couldn't kick back strongly enough, and Slick Nitro's won at 8-2-4-5. 8-2-4-5, 2.25, 2.75, 4.92, 15.93, 29.76, 13.15, 42.914 the time. 8-2-4-5. Slick Nitro by Tommy Shelby at a slick pause. Kobe Rademacher at its win number 10 from 36 starts. Two was second, Mpunga Donna. Hooked on Scotch Mpunga Isla, Jeffrey Britton. And 13-4, Miss Envy by Aston DB, Miss America, Crystal Shinners. 8-2-4-5. 42.914 is the time. And Slick Nitro, the winner, 19s into 10s. So had support, 19s into 10s.
2: Pace 12.20 on the tote, 4.50 the place. Number 8, Slick Nitro. Number 2, Mpunga Donna, 150. Third to the 4, Miss Envy NTD. And fourth to the 5, $30.80. Quinella, $70.20. Exacta, 129.10. Try first 4, 527.70 on 8.245. 8's double, 62.30 after the running of race number 3 on the program. Warrigal, we've had a look at. They've just gone past start time, heading to the start now. $1.40. Entry Gab, 4.40 about Jumbuck Fooney. And then after that, we've got Wentworth Park, which comes up in at 3. Jock from Ibrox at $1.36. Monsoon Ethics at 10. Ramsden Ready at $20. 5 Mick Boots, $8.50. 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Pittman Go Quick, $61. Iceberg Ahead, $34. And I'm Sweet at $61. For race number 2, Toowoomba is in 6-1. Power of Success, $7. 2 The Cops at $3.50. 3 Brooklyn Daisy at 10. 4 Good Philly, $3. Number 6, Showman, 41. Mercede, 17. Bolero, 15. Number 10, Another Dazzler, 4.80. And 11, Hell of a Prince at $20. Then after that, we're back to Menangle in 10. 1 St. Crusader, $8 with 2 Change Tact. 3 Raging Whitebait at $6. 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
6: Mac, last start winner at Terrelgan last time at $76, is the box eight runner here tonight. Last couple coming up. Race six of the night, back one race here at Warrigal, last to go at 16 after 9. Green light on, set for a start. They're racing. Away quickly from box three was Moraine Piper tonight, and going with it early stages, Jumbuck, Fooney and Miss Black. They race by a couple to Green Frog Cafe. Daintree Gav's going to look for runs between them towards the turn, and just got up the track there with the Green Frog Cafe, and they're back to the rear, that pair. Getting past some Sicily and also Yorkshire Girl, they turn. Moraine Piper still led. Jumbuck, Fooney back to the insides, trying hard, but Moraine Piper all the way. 2.5 to Jumbuck, Fooney. Third, Miss Black. Yorkshire Girl fourth. Then came the Luckless Daintree Gav with Green Frog Cafe Sicily, the run 26.51. Stand by for placings on race six here tonight, but the winner in all the way fashion will be number three, Moraine Piper, at a good price. Had some backing, fixed odds, 14 into 9.50, towed around 13.50 and 4.60. Numbers coming into the frame, 3, 1, 8, and fourth is 7. 3, 1, 8 and 7 to race six. Daintree Gavin, Green Frog Cafe, had no luck at all in the middle stages, but Moraine Piper out in front has been two good scores by 2.5 lengths, with a length and three quarters between second and third. One from an on-pace run at Big Odds at Sale two runs ago, and then had no luck there last week. The winner
2: 3187 Moraine Piper at 15.20, 3.41 Jumbuck Fooney at 1.68, Miss Black NTD 4.7, Quinella paid $20.90, Exacta 82.60, Trifecta 676.30, First Four 4,546.60 on 3187.8 and 3.2620 after the running of race number six. Wentworth Park heading towards the boxes. Get your bets on.
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2: Let's go to Wentworth Park now for the running of race number two.
3: The gap in sw.com.au boxes, race number two for Winty Legs, and the green light is on. Provocateurs in motion, 140, Jock from Ibrox. They're set. They're ready. It flies. Jock from Ibrox begin okay. Out fast was Mick Boots. He's got plenty of speed. And he leads by two to Jock from Ibrox in 5:41 to the first marker. Monster Ethics is third. Remset Ready's one off. Then back on the rail, Pitman Go. Quick Martini Knights. And then came Iceberg ahead. A long way back is I'm Sweet. Down the back and coming off the back. Mick Boots led by four. Jock from Ibrox has got work to do. But his inch play is coming at the leader. Then Monster Ethics. Still Mick Boots in front. He's three lengths clear from Jock from Ibrox. And Johnny Griefer, Mick Boots, win the second. But it's Jock from Ibrox in third into Monsoon Ethics, followed by Ramset Ready. We'll run into fourth placing. And then behind them came Pitman Go Quick, Iceberg Ahead, Martini Knights never in the hunt, and I'm Sweet in the time, 29.89.
2: Okay, after the running of race one, or race two at Wentworth Park, it is five, Mick Boots, 7:30, 151, Jock from Ibrox at 120, and number two, Monsoon Ethics, third, 170. It's 5-1-2 after the running of the second. Toowoomba, we're not too far away. It looks to be just smoky, or is it raining in Adelaide? 5-1-2, 3, the numbers, you can find them online. For Wentworth Park and Toowoomba, they're at the start. 2,000 metre race upcoming. Menangle moves up in 4 minutes' time. And at Toowoomba here, favourite is with number four, Good Filly, 280, 350 about Cops, and then $5, another Dazzler. After that, we've got Menangle, which is in 3.5, 210 about Veep Monet. Bunbury, the 13 minutes away from there first. One Let's Eagle Rock, 151. Highview Rosie at 41. Hudson Street, 126. Perfect Mickey, 235. Sweet Wish, 290. Mar Petite Dame, 17. Kokobolo, 41. And Crunch and Sip at $2.20. We'll be on track for the first race soon. But now, in the meantime, let's go to Toowoomba.
4: The club veterinary doctor will cast eyes over the Cops to see whether it is A-OK to fulfil its position. It's a good betting race, this. The Four Witches Good Filly. It was a good performance here when it did win back four runs ago. It's our favourite best tried, 270 in from $3.70. The Cops on the second line of the market, 390 to 340. Swayed off it last time around at Kilcoy, and it won really nicely. It was leading up to a win like that, and it gets back to its home track here tonight. It's prepared locally by Darren Bell. And then another Dazzler, which has done plenty of racing this track. It's a last start place getter on the next line of the market at 460. Power of Success Racing World 2. It's at $9.50. It's pretty easy, though. And here's the news coming through. Hello. Pass fit to start. All right, thank you. All right, so the Cops will go around, and it comes back in. Now we're just waiting on these last five runners to get set. Don't forget, on races 1-6 at both Belmont and here at Toowoomba tonight, we do have the pumped up odds available to our TAB customers on our fixed priced boards. Now, last couple about to come in. Here's Besiege about to come up. Brooklyn Daisy and Hell of a Prince to come forward. 280 Good Filly in the Cops, $3.70. The way that they're shaping up late, the siege goes up, and we should be nearly ready for a start for the first leg of the quaddie tonight, 2030. Now Brooklyn Daisy will come in out wide. Bolero from the inside has the blue cap, and stablemate is Good Filly with a white cap. Now they're all in, ready to break. Race four, Toowoomba. There's the light. There go the gates. They're open. They're off and running. A little longer to begin there was another dazzler. The cop showed plenty of early dash out of the gates to lead Power of Success and also Hell of a Prince. Hell of a Prince wants to lead with Power of Success, and they go together as the first turn rolls round. The cop's now back to third. Showman is positioned fourth, followed then by Besiege and also Brooklyn Daisy. Well back in the field and tucked away towards the inside here was Bolero with Good Filly racing back second to last and two off to another dazzler. Last of all, Hell of a Prince went across the crossing at the 1450, leading the charge by nearly 2.5 lengths over Power of Success, and they've booted clear. They're probably 4 lengths in advance over the cops, who's tucked away towards the inside of Showman. Then came Besiege and also Brooklyn Daisy, Bolero, Good Filly races back second to last at another dazzler's 3/8 of a length away, and last of all, 1200 metres now from the judge, and the pace setter Hell of a Prince led the charge 2 lengths clear on Power of Success, 3 lengths away to the cops in third, chasing these leading two, followed then by Brooklyn Daisy, who's spearing into the picture with less than 1,000 metres now from the judge out after the leading couple. It's up to third now. Then came Showman and also Besiege, Bolero, Good Filly, and another dazzler climbs the hill last and still probably 10 to 12 lengths back off the speed. Less than 800 metres out. Hell of a Prince in front of length. Over in second position was Power of Success. A neat length away to Brooklyn Daisy. It's positioned third. Now the cops has been just put off the bit when they up the ante again. Besiege is running into it at the right time, and then came Showman, Bolero, Good Filly, this favourite. A lot of work to do, but they have been running along up front. It's still probably 7 or 8 lengths away from the pace setters. And last of all, over the inside was another dazzler as they sprint to the bend. 400 metres from the judge. Hell of a Prince, just the leader. Power of Success and Besiege the outside. Brooklyn Daisy is next, and they're followed by the cops and Bolero. Homeward bound of the 250. Hell of a Prince just in front. Power of Success up on the outside. Brooklyn Daisy climbing all over them, and then came Besiege. Hell of a Prince and Power of Success still going together. Hell of a Prince, Power of Success, Brooklyn Daisy next. Hell of a Prince is just in front at one. Hell of a Prince beats Power of Success, Brooklyn Daisy. Then came Bolero or Besiege, Good Filly, well back in the field to the cops, and then came another dazzler and Showman.
5: 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Power of Success.
2: Okay, so another rough result there at Toowoomba. It is 11-1-3, Hell of a Prince, 24-10 and 4-20. Number 1, Power of Success, 2-40. And Brooklyn Daisy is in third place there and pays at $2.80. Dividends can be found online. Menangle, they're at the start but running a touch late here. $2.30, Veep Monet, $5, Rock and Roll Hammer, $6.50, Raging Whitebait, and $7.50, St. Crusader and Change Tact. The Meadows comes up in 3, Aston and Aquitaine at $4. Rana Storm, 19, 4 Manifesto at $11, 5 Kenya Excite Me, $1.30, and Runaway Blue is at $26. Melt on the other side in 5, 1 Magellan, 26, Heavenly Flyer, 101, 126 is Ali Rockstar, 185 about Preeminent, A Lot Like Genie at $11, Chrissy, 126, Cyclone Jenny, $20, Mezzanotte at 91, Eyes a Little at 126, Consolates is at 41, Bettle Beach, 205, number 12, and 13, My Better Half is at 23. Warrigal is in 7. 3, Wilkie Twycross, 350 with Tracking Me at 550. 6, Bengal Beast at 240. Miss Sookie, 320. And Amron Buster at $16. And Bunbury is in 8 minutes' time, 235. Perfect Mickey, $3. Sweet Wish, 230. Crunch and Sip, double figures the remainder. Here's Menangle.
6: Or Rock and Roll Hammer. So as a real charge into that first turn, Double Fear closes down from the deep, finds the lead initially, but Rock and Roll Hammer's going to come calling on the outside and take over, and Veep Monet's up there handy as well. Behind them then is St. Crusader, and then Change Tact, followed then by Raging Whitebait. Back in the field then is El Chema, and at the tail of the field is Mac Bond. So in that order, the field worked their way around the turn into the straight, and the fave Veep Monet is going to go up and look for the lead, and it'll be a single file pattern as they work into the straight with just over a mile left to go. Veep Monet led the way from Rock and Roll Hammer second. Third posse is Double Fear, back in fourth spot St. Crusader, then Change Tact, Raging Whitebait, El Chema, and last of all is Mac Bond. The lead time was 49.7. That's considerably slower than they win in the other 2300 metre affair earlier earlier in the night, and it's Veep Monet the leader, and it's given a steadier in front by 4 metres to Rock and Roll Hammer. In third, Posse Double Fear as they sweep out of the straight and head to the bottom turn at the 1200. St. Crusaders fourth and fifth into the back as Change Tack. They were followed by Raging White Bait El Chema, and at the back of the field is Mac Bon, and at the moment Mac Bon would be the best part of 30 metres off the leader. The first quarter was 29.7, so it's having a pretty cruisy run here. Veep Monet, no excuses. Into the back, leads 4 metres on in second spot, Rock and Roll Hammer. Third, Double Fear. Now there's a change. Change Tacked off the inside is going to create a running line. So Raging White Bait gets its back for a piggyback home. El Chema Ditto. It gets into the running line. They put away on the inside. St. Crusader buried now, four pegs. And last is Mac Bon. 29.7 the second split, same as the first. So it was a 59.4 half, the leader. There's still Veep Monet, Change Tacked, Rock and Roll Hammer, Double Fear, Raging White Bait, and then came El Chema, St. Crusader, Mac Bon. In that order, they work towards the home turn. 450 metres left to go. The leader is still Veep Monet. Trips that next split in 27.6. Rock and Roll Hammer's about to work into the clear. Double Fear, Raging White Bait starts its runners, heads were turned. It's Veep Monet, the leader. Out after it quickly now is Rock and Roll Hammer. Double Fear saving plenty of ground up on the inside, and then came further back to Change Tack, the leader, Veep Monet. Rock and Roll Hammer's trying its hard out in second spot, but it's Veep Monet packing plenty of power. It's home. Veep Monet beats Rock and Roll Hammer. Third home was Double Fear, and Mac Bon at odds gets into the first four placings. It runs fourth. Then St. Crusader, Change Tacked, Raging White Bait.
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2: 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Four wins the race. Veep Monet pays 210, 110, six Rock and Roll Hammer 210, and seven Double Fear third 250.

0: Classic, favourite in yellow, ready. Out away, and Kenya Excite jumped fast from the centre, but there was speed from Aston Aquitaine, who kept it out but wanted to get up the track, so they've switched lanes and going through Kenya Excite on the inside of Aston Aquitaine, who's deep. Runway Blue gets to third, fourth was Manifesto, and Urana Storm's four lengths away at the rear. Kenya Excite's got the inside run, but Aston Aquitaine's out wider and has gone past it. It's a length in front. Aston Aquitaine, inside run, Kenya Excite coming again, but Aston Aquitaine's in front and will win. Aston Aquitaine beats Kenya Excite Me every chance. Runway Blue ran third. Manifesto fourth. Your runner Storm was last. Time is 30 and 12. Aston Aquitaine. Ned McDonald wanted to get right up the track, so in the end, box one wasn't suitable. But given it was a small field, it didn't make a great deal of difference. Kenya Excite Me every chance in second. And it's... The run ahead of Runway Blue ran a good race into third. 1.57. 1.57. And fourth, it'll be number four, Manifesto. 5.05, 17.86 and 12.22. 30.078 is the time. Number one, Aston Aquitaine. Ned McDonald by Hooked on Scotch, Aston Eleanor. It's win number five from 11 starts. Five a second, Can You Excite Me by Tommy Shelby, KN model Anthony Has a Party. And 13 to seven, Runway Blue. Aussie Infrared on the runway, Gary Johnson. 1.574, 2 by 1.25 the margins. 2 by 1.25. 30.078.
1: Leave it there. 1.57 and 4.1 wins, and that is Aston Aquitaine at 4.80, 1.40, defeating number five, Can You Excite Me, at 1.27. Runway Blue NTD 4.4. Quinella paid $2. Exacta 7.40. Try 38.70. First 4.58.90 on 1.57 and 4. 8 and 1 double 79.30. Quaddy on 3.881. 1117.70 to the running of race number four at the venue of Melton. They'll be soon to move up. Busy little period upcoming here. We've got Bunbury fast approaching as well, and also Warrigal. Warrigal will probably be results only, running late here at Melton. At Menangle, it was 4.67 and 8. 4 Veep Monet, 2.10, 1.10. 6 Rock and Roll Hammer, 2.10. 7 Double Fear, 2.58. 4 6.40 Quinella, 9.70. Exacta, Trifecta, $70. First 4, 589.80 on 4.67 and 8. 3 and 4 Double, 13.50. Quaddy, 4.33, 473.60 to race number 4. Running late at Melton, let's go to Warrigal firstly.
2: And the starters coming across to one out wider there. Now we're right, and the green light is on, set to go. Seventh event, Eyeshine Cleaning Stake, an open race. They're ready. Racing now, and away quickly from the centre there was Bengal Beast. The favourite shoots to the early lead. Wilkie Twycross to second. Can get up inside the leader first corner. A half length to Miss Sookie. They make a line of three just about. A couple away to tracking me. Amron Busters last. It's on in front. They are three across the track. Miss Sookie can't get around, but chips away at them. Wilkie Twycross hit the front. Off heels, Bengal Beast starts to come again. Miss Sookie took over though, and Miss Sookie goes on to score. Or did heat the miners. Bengal Beast has lunged at Wilkie Twycross right on the wire, just off those then tracking me, Amron Buster, the run 26.70. Stand by for numbers. On race seven, seven at a photo, pretty close.
1: Okay, check all details soon. Bunbury is fast approaching for their first race. Melton's going to be results only here for the fourth, as they're 2 minutes behind time. And Bunbury, race number one, and they're nearly on start time. 2.45, Perfect Mickey, 2.90, Crunch and Sip, 3.20 about Sweet Wish, 9.50 about Ma Petite Dame. We'll be on track with Richie soon.
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5: And on the outside is Coco Bolo.

0: and Crunch and Sip back on the inside. So they come into the home straight. Racing. Perfect Mickey got away nicely. Sweet Wishes going quickly as well. And driving through is Highview Rosie along the inside. Back behind the Marpetite Game and gets into a reasonable spot here. 1-1 as Perfect Mickey's holding the lead. Coco Bolo is fifth on the inside. About 10 metres away, Let's Eagle Rock has showed no speed at all. And they're followed by Crunch and Sip, giving the leaders about 25 metres going into the back straight. And 6 metres away is Hudson Street. So down the back they run, 1.5 from home, and Perfect Mickey is in front of Highview Rosie running second. Racing in third spot is Sweet Wish on the inside. Up on the outside is Ma Petite Dame racing in fourth place without cover. Coco Bolo's got a chance to come off the inside but is going to stay there, and moving up is Crunch and Sip. It's been able to grab the 1-1 as it warms up into it. About 5 metres away is Let's Eagle Rock, and Hudson Street is last of all. Lead time in 35.6. Perfect Mickey's in front. Highview Rosie the inside. Ma Petite Dame in the breeze. Crunch and Sip getting the right sort of trail now is 1-1, and Sweet Wish is over on the inside. 3 back as they get the bell from Coco Bolo, and back last of all, or second last, Let's Eagle Rock. Hudson Street is at the tail. Down the straight, Crunch and Sip's off around the outside now to get outside of Perfect Mickey as they run down the straight. So Perfect Mickey is just in front. On the outside, running second is Crunch and Sip. Racing in third spot is Highview Rosie, and fourth is Ma Petite Dame. In fourth place is Coco Bolo on the inside, and they're followed by Sweet Wish, who's got off the pegs. Further back, Let's Eagle Rock. 5 metres away is Hudson Street, last about 25 metres off the lead. Down the back straight they run. Perfect Mickey went through the second quarter in 30.4. Crunch and Sip's under pressure on the outside. Highview Rosie's back on the inside, and then Ma Petite Dame. This leader looks to be travelling well, Perfect Mickey. 3 back the inside is Coco Bolo, and then came Sweet Wish, followed back on the inside by Let's Eagle Rock. Hudson Street gone. 28.4 the third quarter. Perfect Mickey still out in front and still going pretty well. The danger's Ma Petite Dame out of the pack. It's coming after it, but Perfect Mickey's got a break around the turn from Ma Petite Dame. Back on the inside is Highview Rosie, then Crunch and Sip and Sweet Wish. Perfect Mickey in front, though. It's clear by 4 metres. Ma Petite Dame battling on Sweet Wish on the outside, but Perfect Mickey's in front of Ma Petite Dame. Sweet Wish late with Coco Bolo, but Perfect Mickey does enough. Wins by 2 metres. Second Sweet Wish, 2 metres Ma Petite Dame, and 3 metres away Coco Bolo. 4 metres to Highview Rossi on the inside of Crunch and Sip, and they bolted away from Let's Eagle Rock and last Hudson Street. So 159.4, home in 29.6. Perfect Mickey's done it well in the lead and raced home to score nicely over Sweet Wish, Ma Petite Dame and Coco Bolo. Good win. Perfect Mickey. Gary Hall Jr. obviously confident enough to hold the lead, burst it out of the gates, and the horse has done the rest in a 159.4. Didn't have a lot left on the line. Sweet Wish was the yard catcher.
1: Leave it there from Bunbury after the running of race number one. We'll have dividends soon at Warrigal. 7634 Miss Sookie, 420.256 Bengal Beast, $1.03 Wilkie Twycross NTD, 4/4 Quinella, 350 Exacta, 360 Trifecta, 1240 First 4, 1320 3/7 Double, 3640 after the running of race number seven. Bunbury, we await dividends to come to hand after the running of race number one. At Wentworth Park, they raced 8/7, 1/3 dividends online. Melton, they raced 12/4, 13/1 dividends online. Albion Park starting to move forward. Favourite $1.36 Vincesca is your favourite there. After that, we've got a bit of a break, which has been pretty busy up until now. And then the Meadows is in 9/1. Gorange $4.20. Zara Navy $5. Brooklyn Girl $4.80. Champlain $21.3. Victory $34. Divine Feeling $6.50. And Paulzana $2.45 as we go to Albion Park.
2: There's the light. They're off and pacing. Best away, Mullum Ruby. Vincesca needs to hustle from the inside. Deeper out, Tweety goes forward. A line of three early. Vincesca doing enough to boot through and she'll hold. It's Vincesca. Vincesca from Mullum Ruby. Tweety backs away now third. She's in line. Scoots through against the inside. Holds the back of Vincesca. Out of Eden went down to the marker line. Racing fifth. Three back. Ashante Queen. Next, our Alderman Jesse. Treacherous Bell goes back to last. That first quarter, it was

0: Timed off in 27.7. The lead time, 3.5. Vincesca, the odds-on favourite, sets it up. Leading the way, the margin, 5 metres. Second, she's in line from last, Treacherous Bell. Works around them, 3 wide. So Mullum Ruby will land 1-1 cover. Out of Eden is 5th. 3 back the inside. Tweety on the outside of Ashante Queen. And our Alderman Jesse, she's now last on the outside to the turnout of the straight. Dawson just slows it down here with Vincesca. They were scooting along early, and now they really back it off. Vincesca shows out 5 metres, Treacherous Bell, second panel, 31.6, leaders back third, she's in line, Mullum Ruby is 1-1, out of Eden is 5th, 3 back the inside, then Tweety, Ashante Queen, our Alderman Jesse, she's still back at the tail, going down the back straight, nearing the 500 metre marker, Vincesca's held together, Vincesca by 3 metres, Treacherous Bell, without cover, she's in line third, waiting on that passing lane run, Mullum Ruby is 1-1 yet to peel out of Eden. Tweety, Ashante Queen, our Alderman Jesse, back straight quarter in 28.8, heading up towards the home turn, and Vincesca the favourite, she's starting to open up, drops off Treacherous Bell, moving to second, she's in line, Mullum Ruby peels deeper, out of Eden, sticks to the peg line, but it's Vincesca clear, coming through on the inside, she's in line, Vincesca's just in front of she's in line, who's making ground, but Vincesca all the way. Vincesca, she's in line out of Eden. Treacherous Bell, fourth. Mullum Ruby, deeper out. Next in, Ashante Queen. Our Alderman, Jesse, Tweety. Final split, 27.4 the time. It's 155.4 for racingandsports.com. All the way, the favourite of Vincesca. 1, 8, 2, and 7 will be fourth. Treacherous Bell, 1, 8, 2, 7. Those numbers are now being confirmed. It's 159 overall, mild rate 155.3. Numbers are 1, 8, 2. And fourth officially goes the way of 7, Treacherous Bell. 2x3, the margins. 2x3, 159, 155.3.
1: Okay, winner of the race is Vincesca, and number one at 150.104. Number eight, she's in line, 190. Number two, out of Eden, third at 187. Fourth, Quinella paid 440 exact at 350. Try 1160. First 487.90 on 1827. 6 and 1 double 63.50 to the running of race number five. After this, we are heading across to the Meadows, which comes up in 5. Gorringe 440. Zara Navy 5. Brooklyn Girl 440, Champlain 23, 3 Victory 34, Divine Feeling 7, and Paul Zana at 240. First event from Bunbury 4567, 4 Perfect Mickey 290, 130, 5 Sweet Wish 130, 6 Ma Petite Dame 210.74, 350 Quinella 820 Exacta Trifecta 31.30, first 454.90 on 4567 after the running of race number 1 on the program. So the Meadows will be our next race for coverage.
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Okay, we're heading across to the next race and our last race for coverage, which will be coming up shortly. It's from the Meadows, standing by to be able to get on track and join the commentary of that race upcoming. In the meantime, we'll take a short break here on SEN Turf and RSN, hopefully back in a few winners.

0: And the favourite here is the 8, Paul Zahner at $2.70. Brooklyn Girl at $3.30. $5 Gorringe, $5 Zara Navy. And then $8.50 for Divine Feelings. $34 for Champlain. And $41 for 3 Victory is the outsider of the field. So the favourite is Paul Zahner. Fourth here behind Moonlight Miller last starts. Won 7 of 29. 3 of 11 over this trip. 3.30 for Brooklyn Girl. Down the track last start behind Aiden's Warrior. Was third at Sandown and Canyon Mayhem in a free-for-all before that. It's won 5 of 26 and 2 of 6 over this trip. And third behind Canyon Mayhem looks pretty good in terms of form. Zara Navy is at $5. Fourth at the Meadows to Little Monkey last starts. Won 3 races, all of them over this trip. And Gorringe, winner at Mount Gambier 3 starts ago and down the track behind Scott Grayscale at Shep last time out. So they're about to get set. First leg of tonight's quaddie, the Pat Haas Classic second heat. Favourites equal now 3 and 8. They're both at $3.10. So it's a open market. 5 key hopes according to the punters here. The outsiders, the 4 and the 6. So we're just about ready to see them run. First line's gone up. Second line runners have gone in. The green light turned on and the lure is on the move. They are set to run race number 5. And away, Brooklyn Girl flew out and led by a couple of lengths early over Paul Zahner, who gets across. Gorringe on the inside of Divine Feelings around the turn, and then came Zara Navy, well back then to Champlain, and 3 victories at the rear. 5.04 to the first mark for Brooklyn Girl, and she's out by 4. Paul Zahner's the immediate danger, trying to run on. Gorringe was next, then came to, next was Zara Navy, but around the turn, Brooklyn Girl, she's out by 3, getting tired, but she did it at the start. Brooklyn Girl want to beat Paul Zahner, Gorringe and Zara Navy. Clear on Divine Feelings, Champlain. 3 victory was last. 30.08 is the time. Early speed, early speed, early speed. Brilliant start. Got out and led comfortably. It was 3 lengths in front of the opposition very early, and that's essentially what she's won by at the finish. 3 beats 8.
1: 3.81 and 2 will be the numbers. You'll be able to find those details online. But as you can hear, it's time for us to go home. It is coming up to the top of the hour. Hopefully you're back to a few winners and head into the evening with full pockets. Enjoy the footy. Enjoy the weekend of racing and sport. But that is all from Saturday race day here in WA for SEN Turf and RSN. Good luck and good punting for the remainder.

0: As a racehorse, Ingratiating didn't just win the time-honoured Maribyrnong Plate. He ran second in the Blue Diamond Stakes and third in the Golden Slipper. He went on to win group races at 3 and 4, making him the only stallion with that elite race record standing in Western Australia. This tough, sound, great-looking horse with a chilled temperament is passing it all on. 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
1: G'day, it's Scotty and Goss. 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
3: At 14s, a 2 Rapido Ninja at $18, at the 8 Salt Speckle at $26. Who do you like here, Steve?
4: I've got to have the Quinella here. This is just an absolute bulldust bet, but when you've got That's My Boy and the Special Hugo, that is it for me. So I'm going to go the 3, the 4, the Quinella, and back both of them each way.
3: All right, fair enough too. Let's go to Warrigal for race number 8, last leg of the quaddie. Good luck to those still alive in the quaddie, and your caller is Kyle Galley.
5: So the runners behind the boxes, they'll be placed away shortly. Box 5 vacant here for race number 8 tonight, the last of the 460s here. So tomorrow we have Greyhound Racing locally up at Sale, 10 races there tomorrow night. Terrelgan on Monday with their regular fixture, and back here again for the Tuesday night card at Warrigal. So runners behind the boxes here for the 8th. Last look at them, 195 into 160, Room to Breathe. Got in a fraction shorter, 150 was offered at one point. And the starter now calls them in. Monument, the second elect, is $4 out to about 5. 550 out to 650, Special Hugo. Favourites now at $1.60. They're moving in. On the straight.com.au stake it is, race 8 of 12 here tonight. First line comes up, the evens to join them, Rapido Ninja, first up since May. And second up in Victoria, leads up the evens. They're all locked away, green light is on. And the lure's rolling, race 8, they're ready to go. Set. And racing, missing the start by 4 lengths, was Ellswick Sid tonight. Away quickly, Special Hugo, joined by Rapido Ninja early stages. 3 wide, Room to Breathe, comes into it nicely. A couple of That's My Boy at the halfway and Monument, and that lead division bunch up. Ellswick Sid got past runners, got to centre field on the fence, and a couple away then to Salt Speckle as they straighten for home. It's Rapido Ninja joined by Monument, who serves to the lead, and Monument comes on the score. Second goes to Rapido Ninja over That's My Boy. Then came his Special Hugo, Room to Breathe, Ellswick Sid, Salt Speckle. I think they've finished in order. 26:31 the run. I think they've finished in box draw order here, minus the 5, of course, but yeah, they have. They have indeed. Race 8 on the card. 1, 2, 3 and 4 will be the placings. 26:30.
3: 1, 2, 3 and 4 your numbers there at Warrigal in race number 8. Monument too good for the inside draw. And a big welcome to our SEN Turf listeners joining us for the first time in WA. We'll give you all of the trots action from Bunbury with the second to be run in around about 11 minutes time. But hope you can join us right throughout. Steve Cleave, well, you've had probably a mixed night, I think it's fair to say, on the tip so far.
4: It's been a mixed night, but we found a bit of value, so I think we're still going okay.
3: Exactly. I wasn't being too critical, I hope.
4: No, I don't mind it. When you have a bad night, we have a bad night. We can't go hiding that. This is our job. We're out there to throw our tips out, and we have a good night, we celebrate them, and if we want to celebrate them, we've got to cop it when we have a bad one.
3: The one Monument getting up at $7.10, the win, $2.10 the place, the 2 Rapido Ninja in for second, $6.80 a place, the 3 That's My Boy, third, no fair dividend, the 4 a Special Hugo, fourth, 1, 2, 3, and 4, your number. 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
3: Damien Watson and Steve Cleave with you. How's Hugo going, Steve, incidentally?
4: Going really good. He's having a movie and popcorn night with Mum tonight. So, he's going fantastic. He's just hanging for the sunny weather to come out because he keeps asking me, when am I going to take him fishing? So I said, when the sun's out and it's nice and warm, we'll be out as often as we can. So as soon as daylight savings hits and we've got a little bit more night light, we'll be able to get out there and teach him how to fish because he is keen as mustard.
3: I used to love going fishing with my dad. So there you go. For memories to come, Steve, which is good to see. Oh,
4: absolutely. Mine never used to take me out, so that's
3: why. Oh, really?
4: He was too impatient for fishing. He couldn't sit there and just wait. He was way too impatient. Dad was a worker who just never, ever stopped, and to try to get him to sit there for 10 minutes with a rod in the and a line in the water, he wouldn't do it.
3: He wanted results. He was a results-driven man.
4: He was, yeah. He just wanted to be able to throw. He was sort of like a spinner man. He'd throw it in and just reel it back and throw it in and reel it back. But way back then, you didn't sort of use many lures. It was all just bait fishing, and so he took me a few times, but it was never a common occurrence. Whereas Hugo and I will be at every opportunity we can possibly get.
3: Race 5 at Menangle is coming up. The harness, the excitement with APG Pace, rather, over the 1,609 metres. And the favourite on the market here is the 10 Captain's Knock. It's going around as a $1.35 short price favourite for Jason Grimson. Steve, does it simply go in and win? Although Rakiro Rocket, the stablemate, is the major chance to defeat it at 370.
4: Nah, he'll be winning. I'll be shocked if he gets speed. This will be his fourth start for Jason Grimson, and I'm tipping it'll be his fourth win on end because he is dead set low floor. Lying this horse at the moment. So it has been a night for upsets though, but I'll be sticking with Captain Snock here, no doubt.
3: It's currently at $1.35. Let's go to Menangle, race 5.
7: Rockets won 11 races from 36 with 370 in the bank, and then you got Max Delight, 2 million in the bank from 38 wins. Better Eclipse, he's had 26 wins and has won shy of 1.5 million. And the rest of the field, they're pretty handy horses in their own right, but these other ones, the aforementioned, they have got and built great records over several seasons. We're just about right. It's the captain, the favourite. The two Grimson runners head the market, green light, and they're racing. George Street away well, but it's the stablemates out wide. Rakiro Rocket and Captain's Knock, they come up on the outside. George Street is being urged along to try and keep them working. Alta Sierra is trying to burrow through, and it's keen out of the straight. That quartet gets separation on the rest, headed by Canina Prov Lima, and then came further back in the run, then to Desi G, who's on the outside. Max Delight tags it. Then Momboyne in America, followed well back by Louis Lua. And last of all is Better Eclipse. They go into the back. They were humming early. 25-5. Rakiro Rocket led the way from Captain's Knock second. Third spot is Alta Sierra. Back in fourth, George Street. Fifth was Canina Prov Lima. The running line is being created by Desi G, who's up on the outer without cover. Womboyne in America. Max Delight. He gets a good run, old Max. He's one out, one back with a helmet to follow, and tagging it is Better Eclipse. And inside the pair, last is Louis Luai. 28-6 the next quarter, half in 54-1, and they run to the 600-metre mark, the leader. Here's still Rakiro Rocket in second spot, stalking, breathing down his neck, the stablemate Captain's Knock. They've got 5 metres out of Sierra. On the outside next is Desi G.

0: Being felt for George Street. Max Delight's about to peel out, but the lead pair, the Grimson pair, they come for home and they're going to fight it out again. 27-4, they're running quick time. Recaro Rocket first out of the straight, but here comes the captain. Captain's Knock in hot pursuit. George Street's running a mighty race, and then came Max Delight, but it's Captain's Knock going clear. Captain's Knock comes on with it now, and Captain's Knock is going to be too good. What a run, George Street. At any old odds, it runs second. Third home, Max Delight, another placing, and getting up for fourth, Louis Luai. They were followed behind those runners then by Womboyne in America, Canina Prov Lima, Better Eclipse. The next one to clock in, Recaro Rocket. It dropped right out. Further back in the field then was Desi G and Alta Sierra, and a 148 mile for Captain's Knock. Oh, made a mess of them once he said go. 148 the time on the board. They went 25-5, 28-6, 27-4, 27-3, and Captain's Knock, too good. Jason Grimson gives him a training double and a driving double. So Grimmo with a double, 10 the winner. Six has run second. It's run a cracking race, George Street. I'll tell you what, it's really stepped up to this top grade. Doing a good job. It's run second, eight, Max.
1: Well, just very quickly, Steve, what did you make of that at Benangle?
2: Yeah, just too good, Max. He is a superstar.
1: Yeah, one of your favourites. It's got a belt of race five, the APG three-year-old filly second semi-final over the 2,240 metres. We'll get your tip out first. Who do you like?
2: Yeah, look, I'm changing my bet here. I don't like doing this. I originally went numbers 3, 5, 7, 12 and 13, and I'm going to go off the two favourites here. I'm going with a bit of value, although the draw's not great. I just think Kiang Passion's going to improve a lot off its first up run here. $9.220, I think, or $9.50 and $2.30. I think that's the value, just to play number 7 each way. I was originally keen on Sweet Irish Lock, but yeah, I've got a question mark over. I just don't have the confidence in my feeling in my numbers as what I should have. So I'm going to stick with the value. My third pick in the race, Kiang Passion, each way at $9.50 and $2.30. That's number 7.
1: All right, the 5 Quattro Moth is your favourite for Emma Stewart at $2.60. The 3 Sweet Irish Lock is at $2.70. The 6 Rachel's Legacy at $4.40. The 7 Kiang Passion at $9.50. The 12 Is This the Real Life at $26. The 13 Enola at $26. The 8 Gingerella at $41. The 1 Golden Deal at $51. The 9 Our Sweet Genie at $51. The 10 Perla Filtra at $61. The 2 Trick Vixen at $81. And the 11 Something Else at $151. The 4 All Done Tara is a scratch. So just recap your numbers here.
2: Each way, number 7, Kiang Passion.
1: That's 9.50 the win, 2.30 the place. Let's go to Dan Malecki, race 5 at Melton, first leg of the quaddie.
3: Out to about 9.50. So they're pretty close now. Race 5, 22.40, opens up the main quaddie. Previous winner, most impressive, Better Beach. So this is the second semi, and the green light's on. And they're on their journey. Now, Rachel's Legacy began brilliantly, and it's got to get across. Trix Vixen is booting up underneath Sweet Irish Lock, and Quattro Moth 3 wide pressing on early. So it's a good charge, and out wider on the track was Kiang Passion. Getting to the front here is Rachel's Legacy in the early part. Now, around the outside goes Quattro Moth. It'll look for the top and get it. So running to the lead is Quattro Moth takes it up. It's in front of Rachel's Legacy. And around the outside, Kiang Passion just has to do a bit of work to try to get to the spot up without cover. But the pace okay in the early part. Three back along the inside is 1 Golden Deal. And then came Sweet Irish Lock. Didn't have the gate speed to get across early. But it might end up 1-1. Kiang Passion's toiling a little bit to get up without cover. Four back along the inside is Gingerella, then Trix Vixen. Over on the inside of those as they work their way off the back straight is Something Else. It settles down five back along the pegs. Over on the outside of it is Our Sweet Genie. It's four back the outside, and then it's tracked up in turn by Pride of Filterers or Pearl of Filterers. They round the turn. They're near the 1,200 metres, and they're well strung out now. Then came Is This the Real Life, and at the tail of the field is Enola. First quarter of the last mile, 31.3. Lead time in 44.9, and Quattro Moth is the leader. Rachel's Legacy settles in behind it. Third is Kiang Passion, and then came 1 Golden Deal, three back on the inside from Sweet Irish Lock. Gingerella's four back on the pegs as they make their way out of the straight. Something Else, five back on the inside of Trix Vixen. And then came Our Sweet

0: Genie, who in turn is tracked up by Pearl of Filtra, and at the tail of the field is this the real life end Enola. The second quarter, 30.8, and it's Quattro Moth heading into the back straight, leading 4 metres. Rachel's Legacy travels pretty well in behind it. Kiang Passion's third. One Golden Deal, three Pegs, and Sweet Irish Lock on the outside. And then came Trix Vixen from Gingerella, and now getting going out three wide is this the real life? It's Quattro Moth off the back. About a metre in front, but coming out after it now and levelling up as Kiang Passion puts Quattro Moth under pressure. Sweet Irish Lock is right there, and it now comes out three deep. Is this the real life? Runs on. Rachel's Legacy held up. Quattro Moth looked beaten, and Sweet Irish Lock loomed up. They hit the front on the turn and surged away. It's Sweet Irish Lock getting clear. Rachel's Legacy back to the inside. Runs on. Kiang Passion battles away. It's Sweet Irish Lock in front. Rachel's Legacy coming through. Sweet Irish Lock from Rachel's Legacy and Kiang Passion, and Sweet Irish Lock won it just from Rachel's Legacy and Kiang Passion. And Enola ran on well, then came Pearl of Filtra making up late ground. Back in behind those runners would have been Our Sweet Genie, and further back then to Gingerella, Trix Vixen. Towards the end, Is This the Real Life? One Golden Deal and Quattro Moth just completed the course. It dropped right out there as if something wasn't quite right. 28.4 for the final quarter, and the mile rate 158 for Aldebaran Park. Turned out to be a good finish. Sweet Irish Lock just with its head in front near the line, and we'll see it out. Rachel's Legacy got held up a bit when Quattro Moth faded, and Kiang Passion really lifted. It was a good effort, second up. It's coming to hand at the right time. Three the winner. Number three in the frame. The numbers are 3, 6 and 7. Sweet Irish Lock is by Sweet Lou out of Just Irish Lock. Raced by F. Couchy. Trained by Joe Pace. Driven by Adrian Pace. Three the winner. Six.
1: So the three gets up there. Sweet Irish Lock. Let's go to the Meadows. Steve, race six. Who do you like?
2: First of my best bets here. Number three, Wizard Watson. $2.50. Looks good value.
1: The two Boracay Bellas at $5. The Sefer Meaningful at $5.50. The one Flying Rogue at $6. The four Kalesi at $8. The five Bahrain Dillon at $9.50. The six Rico Zoob at $23. The eight Zipping Lowens at $41. Let's go now to race six of the Meadows. Here's Dan Hibbert.
3: He's the favourite. $5 for Meaningful. Second to Wizard Watts in the heat. Goes from the red to the black, though. And $5.50 Flying Rogue, who was third in that same heat, goes from box six to box one. So the three at the top of the market coming out of that same heat. Next best is the two, Boracay Bella, one in Teton, $34.64. Green light, second leg of the quaddy. The sports bet restricted win final. Favourite in white. Out away, Wizard Watson was only fair to go. There was good speed out from Boracay Bella. It will lead early. Up to second, Meaningful, and Wizard Watson is third. This trio are a mile in front of the rest early. Flying Rogue on the outside, Zipping Lowens getting past it. Then came Ryko Zoom Kalesi, and Moraine Dillon's at the rear of the field. Boracay Bella the leader. Meaningful a length away. Closing in was Wizard Watson. They're well clear on Zipping Lowens and Flying Road. Wizard Watson couldn't get past Boracay Bella and Meaningful. Boracay Bella and Meaningful. Boracay Bella, Meaningful. Boracay Bella. Boracay Bella's just held off Meaningful and Wizard Watson third. Fourth home was Flying Rogue ahead of Zipping Lowens. Then Ryko Zoom Kalesi and Moraine Dillon. 34 and 73 the gallop. Boracay Bella has just won by a very narrow margin over Meaningful. And Wizard Watson, it was right there, just got a little check at the wrong time and has run clearly in third. They were well in advance of the rest of them. Flying Rogue will run fourth. 2-7-3-1.
1: 2-7-3-1, your numbers. The two Boracay Bella prevailing there at the Meadows in race number six. We'll get a replay of race three at Bunbury very shortly, but race two rather at Bunbury very shortly. But firstly, we'll head to Warrigal because they're not far away from a start in race at number nine there. The download the Watchdog app. Favourite is the three Mini Easy at $1.95. The one Miss Duddles at $2.80. The two Essendon Flyer at $6.50. The six Alpha One at $8.50. The Sefer de Ra Ra Kiara at $13. The eight Aston Bondi is at $34. And the four Amaryllis at $41. Who do you like here, Steve, in the ninth at Warrigal?
2: Just worried about the favourite not being able to cross early, so I'm going to have a little play on the one, Miss Duddles, hoping that it can lead.
1: Well, there you go, Miss Duddles at $2.80. It has been in the top two in its last couple of starts. It has every chance over the 400 metres. Just a quick score update in the sporting codes, the footy codes of the AFL. Adelaide leading the Western Bulldogs by 2 goals early in the second term, 4-1-25 to 1-7-13. So the Dogs have been inaccurate so far. In the NRL, the Canberra Raiders hammered the North Queensland Cowboys 50-30. And we're 33 minutes in. The Melbourne Storm, who can't make the finals, they lead Cronulla 12-4 away from home. After about 33 minutes in that encounter. All right, so not far away from a start there of Warragul for race number 9. Your caller is Kyle Galley.
4: So the runners behind the start here for the 9th tonight. Windy conditions out there now. The rain has disappeared though. And the runners will be called up shortly. So Mini Easy is certainly lightly raced, but is building a nice record. Has had just the 7 starts, 2 wins and 3 minors. Comes here for the first time. Victories have been from box 1 at Healesville and box 6 at Terrelgan, both over the shorter trips. Just behind the placings in a grades 6 and 7 final at Healesville last week. Was Mini Easy after running third in the heat. Chance given in the race here to Miss Duddles. Got out to about $3.50 on fixed odds. Has finished runner-up at its 2 runs here at the track and distance. And was the last start second at Healesville as well. Box 7 there over the 330th of August. Won a 300-metre event from box 7 there 2 runs ago. Starter calls them forward here now. And they move in for race 9. They download the Watchdog app stake. Previous one by box 1, Monument. Green light on, set to go. 9th race, they're ready. And away. Nicely out there off box 1 was Miss Duddles early stages, but leaves the track and getting through Essendon Flyer. Mini Easy takeover. Miss Duddles drops in behind to be third, settling down, followed by Alpha 1, Rara Kiara. Aston Bondi and Amaryllis, the fences last. Line of 3 turning where Mini Easy, Essendon Flyer and Miss Duddles across the track. Mini Easy took over, surges away, and little Mini Easy's too good for them. Second goes to Essendon Flyer just ahead of Miss Duddles. A gap away into 4th spot, Amaryllis passed a few. Rara Kiara back with Aston Bondi Alpha 1, and the time is around 23 and 52 to the winner. And that's number 3, Mini Easy at the odds on quote. Looks like paying around 160 on the tote here. Number 3 will win it for Paul Cusack. Stand by for the minor numbers. 2's run second, Essendon Flyer. 3rd is 1, Miss Duddles. And 4th goes to 4, Amaryllis. The numbers officially 2, 1 and 4. 3, 2, 1 and 4 on race number 9. 8.59 early, 23.53 is the run. Margins on the event, a length and a half by neck. A length and a half by...
1: 3, 2, 1 and 4, the numbers there at Warragul. Let's go to Bunbury from the start of the race. Your caller is Richard Bell. Let's hear what transpired in the second.
5: And they're racing, and Southside Story got away nicely and is looking for the lead from Alpha Jess on the inside, and also Two Heart One Diamond is pushing up as well. Alpha Jess can't get past Two Heart One Diamond for the moment, and running up on the outside now is Southside Story is going to run to the lead, and Two Heart One Diamond is going to sit on its back, and Ultimate Zipper will be 3 back the inside with Alpha Jess left up without cover. Some Publisher will end up 1 and 1 back, but some 20 metres away from the leader as they run down the back straight. They're all followed by Eastern Quality. There's a race on. Deeper on the track is Some Publisher now pressing forward, followed by Alpha Jess, Cretaceous, and Older King is back last of all. About to come off the back straight. And out in front, Southside Story leads the way from Two Heart One Diamond running second. Racing third is Ultimate Zipper. Some Publisher is moving up on the outside, and back on the inside is Sugar Boo as they come up towards the home turn. Cretaceous is next, and they're followed by Eastern Quality, who's back on the inside as they come to the home turn. Alpha Jess is trying very hard on the inside, and on the outside is Alter Queen. In the straight they run, and the leader is Southside Story. Southside Story leads by 5 metres. Second, Two Heart One Diamond. The outside is Some Publisher. The inside is Ultimate Zipper. Then Cretaceous, who's 1-1. First at the lead time in 1:08.2 as they run out of the straight. Next of all is Alter King, who's up on the outside. Back on the inside, Sugar Boo went a bit roughly there, and checked Eastern Quality behind it. Ultimate Zipper holding its spot on the inside, might have put in a couple of funny strides as well. Alpha Jess is last. First quarter in 31.5 as they run down the back straight. And the leader is Southside Story. Southside Story leads from Some Publisher, looking the only danger. Third on the inside is Two Heart, One Diamond. Then Cretaceous. Ultimate Zipper gets up on the inside, has still got a place chance, followed by Alter King. About to run off the back straight. And Southside Story, the leader, from Some Publisher. Two on the inside is Two Heart, One Diamond. Ultimate Zipper getting up on the inside behind them. And deeper on the track is Alter King trying to run on. Coming to the turn. Great battle here. Southside Story, the inside. And on the outside, Some Publisher, and they've raced right away. Alter King is out wide. Two Heart, One Diamond. Ultimate Zipper's back to the inside. In the straight, though, it's Southside Story in front. On the outside, Some Publisher trying hard, and then came Alter King and Ultimate Zipper the inside, but it's Southside Story in front doing it well over Some Publisher, Alter King, and Two Heart, One Diamond. And Southside Story race home to win well from Some Publisher. About 20 metres to in third place, Alter King. Fourth, Two Heart, One Diamond. Fifth, Ultimate Zipper. And now followed by Sugar Boo. Further back in the field was Eastern Quality, Cretaceous and Alpha Jess. Last, the third quarter didn't operate, so I won't give you the times.
1: So there you have it. That's the completion there of race number two at Bunbury. I'll give you the numbers firstly for Warrigal race nine. The three, Mitty Easy, got up at $1.60, the winner, $1.40 the place. The two, Essendon Flyer, second, the $2.80 a place. The one, Miss Duddles, third, though, for dividend. The four, Amaryllis, fourth, 3-2-1-4. Quinella, 3-2, paying $4.20. Exacta, 3-2, paying $7.60. Trifecta, 3-2-1, paying $13.40. First four, 3-2-1-4, paying $142.90. Running double, 1-3, paying $12.40. For the Meadows, race six, the two, Boracay Bella, got up at $6.40, the winner, $1.90 the place. The seven, Meaningful, second, at $2.30 a place. The three, Wizard Watson, third, $1.04 the place. The one, Flying Rogue, fourth, $2.73-1. 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Exacta, 2-7, paying $37.80. Trifecta, 2-7-3, paying $94.60. First four, 2-7-3-1, paying $317.10. Running double, 3-2, paying $12.60. For Melton Race 5, the 3, Sweet Irish Lock, got up at $2.70, the winner, $1.30 the place. The 6, Rachel's Legacy, second, $1.80 the place. The 7, Keyag Passion, third, $3.10 a place. The 13, $1 in for 4, 3, 6, 7 and 13. Quinella, 3-6, paying $6.70. Exacta, 3-6, paying $7.70. Trifecta, 3-6-7, paying $54.90. First 4, 3-6-7-13, paying $292.60. Running double, 12-3, paying $8.60. And just in relation to the previous race there that we just heard at Bunbury, race number two, the numbers were 5, 6, 7, 1. The 5, Southside Story, for Ada DeCampo, saluting the short price favourite at $1.30 the winner, $1.04 the place. The 6, Sub Publisher, in for second, $1.20 the place. The 7, Alter King, in for third, $5.30 a place. The 1, 2 Heart, 1 Diamond, 4, 5, 6, 7, 1. Quinella, 5-6, paying $2. Exacta, 5-6, paying $2.10. 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First 4, 5, 6, 7, and 1, paying $85.30. 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
1: Saturday Night Lights, Damien Watson and Steve Cleave with you. We're probably about 5 minutes away from the 7th at the Meadows, which is coming up, third leg of the quaddy, of course. Just a live update in the footy at the moment. The Western Bulldogs have taken the lead away from the Crows. They lead 4-7-31 to Adelaide 4-1-25, halfway through the second quarter there. And in the NRL, the Melbourne Storm, of course, taking on Cronulla. Cronulla have taken the lead after trailing early. Late in the first half, just before half-time, Cronulla lead 16-12. So, Steve, just in terms of harness racing, we're starting to build up, aren't we, towards some of the bigger races. The Vic Cup is only, what, just over a month away now?
9: Yeah, not too far away. Just quickly going back to Melton Race 5. Hopefully a few of the listeners followed in with Keying Passion, because it got up and ran third, paid $3.10 to place. So best value you could get out of that race, and Keying Passion got the job done. But yeah, no, fantastic racing coming up. Vicbred kicks it all off with the next couple of weeks, and then, as you say, the lead up to the Victoria Cup. The Country Cups won't be too far away. The New Zealand Cup's coming up. It's just from here on, it just keeps climbing and climbing and climbing. The worst part of winter's gone, and now as the spring and summer roll around, the racing just gets better and better.
1: That's it, and it'll be interesting to see what happens this particular year. I thought we had a very good season last year, the summer of glory, and indeed the summer period.
9: Fantastic, yeah.
1: The best one for a while, you reckon?
9: Yeah, I think so. I think so. And the fact that Leap to Fame wasn't a walk-in at every race, you know, Kingman stuck it to him and made him sort of, you know, well, he beat him a couple of times as well, and made him earn his place as well. It wasn't just a handover, made it even better. So hopefully we can get, you know, Captain's Mistress down and a few others on their way to New Zealand, and can make it another sensational few weeks of harness racing.
1: Just going to ask you, Steve, I remember when the Eureka started, it was early September. Now this year it's going to be held in November, 21st of November, I think. Do you agree with that changeover?
9: Yes, I do. It's trying to not get it to clash. The good part is, like, it's not clashing with our Vicbred this year. So, yeah, it's an interesting race. It's going to be interesting to see where it goes from here. The funding model was stuck for 5 years, I believe. So after that, we'll see what comes of it. But yeah, moving it forward a little bit. Hopefully, I haven't seen the calendar around it, so I'm just hoping it doesn't clash with our other races, because we want to see all the best horses racing each other constantly. And I know the thoroughbreds seem to do it a lot. They like to clash their meetings, and it's like you have some of the best jockeys up in New South Wales and the other best down in Victoria, and the best horses are separated. I think try to work together and make it so that each of the big nights is got the best horses, best drivers, best trainers there, and you know, really showcasing the goods. And I think it's only for the betterment of the sport. Don't think about just your state, think about the country as a whole, and work together.
1: Well, it has impacts for your state anyway, Steve, because if it's going to be a clash, it's going to have impact for both, doesn't it?
9: Yeah, so. 100%. Yeah, you're not going to get the best to one, because they're going to split, and that's not what we want to see. We want to see the best all come together and showcase the best, and, you know, let them fight it out on the track.
1: Do you think there's greater collaboration between Victoria and New South Wales and the trots compared to the gallops?
9: I'd say so, yeah. Yeah, there's certainly a little bit there, whereas the gallops, I think there's almost none.
1: It's reflected in many ways. All right, let's take a look at the Meadows as we come up to race number 7, third leg of the quaddie. And your favourite here at the City View Bistro over the 600 metres is the 8 House of Sins at $1.40, the 4 Magic Loki at $5, the 6 He's Magic at $5, the 3 Yarada Orbit at $23, the 2 Zipping Andorra at $26, the 5 Agelki Road at $34, the 1 Leroy's Girl at $51. The 7 Moraine Sarah is at $61. Going to be hard for the favourite to be beaten here for the outside draw, Steve. It's won 3 out of its last 5.
9: Yeah, going to be very hard to beat it. But look, I couldn't take it at that short odds. So I started looking for value, and my value came in with the 2 here, Zipping Andorra, $31.320. And it's going to drift out a little bit more as we get closer to the start. I think this dog can pin the lids, and given almighty sight out in front, if it does ping. So,
2: from here. I'm happy to back it each way. Just one unit the win, maybe five or six units a place at $3.20. And let's just hope that House of Sins maybe gets in a little bit of traffic out wide or something happens to run outwards and just give it a bit of a hip and shoulder and get it off its game. So Zipping Andorra to hopefully lead all the way. If it can't win, then hopefully run second or third at $3.20 to play. So I think this is a great value each way play.
1: All right, did win a couple of starts back for the Scott Kettle. I know you're a fan of Ebba Scott, Steve. So
2: good friends of them.
1: Yeah, exactly right. Yep. And good trainer as

0: Well, let's go to the Meadows for race 7, the City View Bistro over the 600 metres. Your caller is Dan Hibbert.
1: We're in the outside box here and having its fourth start over this trip. Three starts for a win and a third over it previously in its career. And it is the favourite here for the third leg of the quaddie. Second elect is the blue, and that is Magic Loki. Fifth at Shep last start to Secret Joker. This one's 13 of 73 and 5.50. He's Magic, who's got a really good record on both tracks in terms of the middle distance. 18 starts here for three wins, but 8 minor placings. And he was a really good winner over the sprint trip last start in 29.78. And they got the job done impressively there. They're the only ones in the market. It's $23 and longer the rest, as the runners are now moving into the boxes for the third leg of the quaddy. City View Bistro, green light turned on, lure on the move. Favourite in the pink, they're ready. Out away, House of Sins has jumped pretty well, but there's a lot of speed underneath it. Zipping Andorra's going through with He's Magic, who's got really good toe. House of Sins now launching three wide, and Magic Loki the rail. Favourites up onside, looking to zoom around, take the lead, and there it goes. House of Sins takes over. Up to second, Magic Loki. Pass He's Magic. Wider out was Urana Orbit making ground. Zipping Andorra, Moraine Sarah, Leroy's Girl, and Ingelki Rhodes at the rear, but House of Sins turns with a 5 or 6 length lead. And House of Sins is going to be much, much too good. Second, He's Magic. Third, Magic Loki. Fourth, Urana Orbit. Ingelki Road was next. They were well clear on Zipping Andorra, Leroy's Girl, and Moraine Sarah. And the time is 34:28. Good win. Good strong time too. 9.07, 22 dead, 34:28, a run home of 12:28. It was a little bit wide in the round the first corner, but really good track sense. Just stayed out of trouble, got up alongside those leading the way early, and then just powered on by past the catching pen, and has been much too good. 5 1/4 lengths the winning margin by 3/4, 8.64 and 3. 8.64 and 3, the numbers on the third leg of the quaddie.
0: Favourite too good there, Stevie. You're right, probably wasn't worth taking out of that short odds.
2: No, well, I couldn't make any profit out of a $1.35 pop, even though it wins. Way too short for me. Unfortunately, Zipping Andorra got a little squeeze off its kettle mate in Magic Loki, and once it got a little bit of a squeeze, it just basically threw the towel in and said, nah, I'm out of here, and just dropped out. Yeah, real quick. So, unfortunately, no value for us in that one, but that's all right. We'll punch on to the next race where I've got a best bet coming up and see if we can't bounce back.
0: Yeah, race 6 at Belton coming up at around 4 minutes time. For race 7 at the Meadows, we're awaiting the exotics and dividends to come through. Steve's listening in from Mandra, and I think he was following you in with either the 2 or 6 instead of the favourite there at the Meadows. We'll go to a break and then race 6 at Menangle to come after this.
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0: This is Race 6 at Menangle.
7: Luxa Turner, and have a look at the speed being shown by Bella Danza. Bella Danza drives across, goes to the lead. Luxa Turner couldn't get to the leader's back. Try to push through now as I Keep Smiling, as Luxa Turner's now able to get enough room to pretty much take the back of Bella Danza. In the meantime, Golly G Fellas settles down in fourth spot, and they were followed by Credulous back in the field as they head towards the back turn. Is Alf and Alma, and seeing them all is Weona Miss Mickey, 26 to the quarter. Bella Danza goes into the back straight, leading the way from Luxa Turner, and I Keep Smiling's third. So the big three in betting are 1, 2, 3 as they run down the back straight. Golly G Fellas not that far away in fourth, and they were followed by Credulous, Alf and Elmer. And last of all is Weona Miss Mickey as they head to the halfway mark in the Rangie Bill. They've got 800 left to go, 28.8 that next quarter. Half in 55, and the leader Bella Danza over Luxa Turner. Third posse is I Keep Smiling, and then Golly G Fellas just being felt for there. Further back is Credulous. The next one is Alf and Elmer. And Weona Miss Mickey sees them all as they sweep by the cages. And Bella Danza

0: I keep smiling. They were followed close up then by We Own a Miss Mickey, Yolly G Fellas, Credulous, all in a line, 27.4. The mares have broken the 150 and Luxaturna racing at the peak of her powers wins another one.
1: Luxaturna wins at 6.30. The winner, $1.30. The place, impressive run. The head of the Seven Bella Danza second, 3.20 a place. The three Alpha and Alba third, no third dividend, 6.7 and 3 your numbers. Now, race 6 at Melton is going to clash with race 10 at Warragul, so we'll give you a replay of race 10 at Warragul as soon as we can. Let's go to Melton, race 6, and you got a best bet here, Steve, at the first semi-final for the APG 2-year-old Colts and Geldings.
2: No, sorry, I meant I had a best bet coming up the next at the Meadows.
1: Oh, after gotcha.
2: Going down,
1: sorry,
2: in the one,
1: yes,
2: before, yep, but that's, yep, okay. We still have bets. We're with the 7 here, Smack Bang Bart, to get the job done at 270 over the favourite here, Soho Bellagio, at $2. It's going to be hard to beat Soho Bellagio if it finds the front easily, but I'm hoping that it may have to do some work, and it's just been a bit of a hit and miss night for Mick Stanley tonight, so I'm happy to go against him here and have a crack with Smack Bang Bart. I said $2.70, don't want it any shorter than that. It was a bit longer. It was $3.20, so they've certainly had a bit of support for the 7 here. My numbers are 7, 4, and then 9 and 10, Austin and Lake Como for third and fourth. And a quick tip out for Warragul, number 7, Minter Blinder at $4 each way for me at Warragul, race number 10.
1: All right, fair enough, too. Race 6 at Melton coming up. The 4, Soho Bellagio, your favourite at $2. The 7, Smack Bang Bart, is at $2.70. The 10, Lake Kobo, at $6.50. The 6, Fully Reckless, at $12. The 9, Austin, is at $16. The 3, The Midnight Express, at $51. The 1, Whitehaven Boy, at $81. The 2, Hozo Magic, at $151. The 5, Aussie Bull, at $151. And the 8, Cripper, is at $151. So, Soho Bellagio now with the $2 as we speak at the Warren market for race 10. Favourite is the 1 Lectra Ayla at $3. The 8 Playback at $3.70. The 7 Minter Blinder at $4. The 5 Supreme Queen at $5.50. The 2 Jumping Oreo is at $8.50. The 6 Mia Sienna at $17. The 4 Dream on Allen at $31. The 3 Valve Bounce currently at $51. So an interesting market, that one. Let's go to Melton for race 6. Your caller is Dan Balicki.
3: Now for Soho Bellagio. Got the draw where he might be able to lead. $1.85 has him a clear favourite. Smack Bang Bart's got a good record. $3.20, number 7. And Lake Como, $6.50, number 10. So they are ready. Race number 6, the first semi-final for the T-Roll Colts and Geldings. And they're off and racing. A number of horses show gate speed, including the favourite, Soho Bellagio. It's got a half length in front, but driving through nearer the inside, Hoso Magic and also the Midnight Express. So the favourites three deep into the turn, and they're still sorting themselves out. Just in behind them, Whitehaven Boy. Now pressing on is the Midnight Express. It gets to the lead, but in turn, Soho Bellagio will go on by it. So the favourite is going to work to the top. Hoso Magic, three back on the inside, then came Fully Reckless. On the inside is Whitehaven Boy, and then off the track, starting to slide forward, is Smack Bang Bart. It's midfield three deep at the moment, but will soon get up to about third without cover. Then one off the pegs is Austin. Then over on the inside of it is Cripper. It settles third last. Lake Como around it, and out to last is Aussie Bull. 45 seconds for the lead time, and Soho Bellagio is a clear leader. It's 5 metres in front with the Midnight Express second. Up to third is Smack Bang Bart, and then Hoso Magic fourth on the inside. Fully Reckless ended up with a bit of cover. Looked like he was getting a little bit keen early, and probably still is, but he's got the 1-1 cover now. Then over on the inside is Whitehaven Boy past the 1,200 metres. Next is Austin. Then Lake Como, Aussie Bull and Cripper. First quarter in 31. Leader getting a pretty good run now, Soho Bellagio. It's 5 metres in front. Smack Bang Bart without cover. Leaders back the Midnight Express. Then Fully Reckless. Hoso Magic, three back on the inside. Four back the pegs, Whitehaven Boy. And then came Austin. Lake Como, Cripper and Aussie Bull on the pegs at the rear as they go past the 800 metres. And the favourite, Soho Bellagio, leads the way with Mick Stanley and heads into the back straight, 3 metres in front of Smack Bang Bart. In third position, the Midnight Express. They work their way down the back with, in fourth spot, is Fully Reckless. They're picking up the tempo now. Then came Austin. Over on the inside is So-So Magic, and then Lake Como. Austin goes three wide. Lake Como tries to follow it forward, then Winehaven.

0: Boy Cripper and Aussie Bullers last as they hit off the back. The third quarter in 27-7, so they've really picked it up now. And the leader up to the turn is Soho Bellagio. Smack Bang Bart under pressure. Austin made ground quickly, three deep. Then the Midnight Express and Lake Como, the widest runners, getting home well. Soho Bellagio under pressure, and here's Lake Como. Or lock wheels with Austin, but it zoomed up and it hit the front now. Lake Como, Fully Reckless, trying to come out from behind it, but Lake Como goes clear from Fully Reckless, and Lake Como's too good. Lake Como wins it. Second place, Fully Reckless from Austin. Soho Bellagio. Then came Smack Bang Bart. Next time, then to Whitehaven Boy was picking up okay late. Hoso Magic, the Midnight Express, and then Cripper and Aussie Bull. 29-1 the final quarter. And the mile rate, 157.3 for Aldebaran Park. He's a nice horse, Lake Como. Able to come from behind, that quick third quarter certainly helped things. He I don't know if it was a locking of the wheels, but certainly contact was made there, and it almost halted a bit of momentum. But in the end,
1: a 10 Lake Como, too good there at Melton. Let's head to Warrigal, give you a replay of race number 10. Your caller is Kyle Galley.
2: Racing, playback centre field to begin, back at Box Rise Dream on Alan Minterblinder. Winning the start tonight was Jumping Oreo, Supreme Queen trying to go forward. Minterblinder's mustering pace, playback's four deep at the moment. Mia Sienna, Vold, Bounce, Lecter, Ayler on its inside. The six and the eight have run off on the turn. Dream on Alan further back in the straight. Here comes Lecter, Ayler after Jumping Oreo. Jumping Oreo gripping on. Lecter, Ayler's grabbed it right on the peg to score here in a busy contest. Second Jumping Oreo, Vold, Bounce got through for third over Supreme Queen. Dream on Alan wider, Minter Blinder with it. And further back to Mia Sienna and Playback, who came off the track on the home turn. The time, 23.39. Number one, the winner, Electra.
1: So the one prevailed there at Warrigal in race 10. Lectra Ayler at 2.60 the win, $1.50 the place. The two Jumpy Oreo second at 2.30 a place. The three Valve Bounce third, $7.70 a place. The five Supreme Queen fourth, 1, 2, 3, and 5. Quinella 1 and 2 paying $10.20. Exacta 1 and 2 paying $22.20. Trifecta 1, 2, and 3 paying $286.70. First four, 1, 2, 3, and 5 paying $1,135.30. Running double 3 into 1 paying $5.50. For Melton, race number 6. The numbers 10, 6, 9, and 4. The 10 Lake Como getting up at 6.40 the win, $1.80 the place. The 6 Fully Reckless second, $1.80 the place. The 9 Austin third, $2.20 a place. The 4 Soho Bellagio fourth, numbers 10, 6, 9, and 4. Quinella 10 and 6 paying $30.80. Exacta 10 and 6 paying $86.60. Trifecta 10, 6, and 9 paying $279.30. First 4, 10, 6, 9, and 4 paying $552.50. Running double 3 into 10 paying $22.70. And for race 7 at the Meadows, the 8 House of Sids got up at $1.50 the win, $1.10 the place. The 6 He's Magic second, $1.40 the place. The 4 Magic Loki third, $1.04 the place. The 3 Yarada Orbit fourth, $8.64 and $3. Quinella 8 and 6 paying $4.30. Exacta 8 and 6 paying $4.80. Trifecta 8, 6 and 4 paying $11.10. First 4, 8, 6, 4 and 3 paying $33.20. Running double 2 into 8 paying $11.90. For the first at Cannington, the free entry Tab Touch Park over the 601 meters. Favourite is the 1 Iron Works at $2.10, the 2 Aston Ruler at $2.80, the 7 Shadow Reaper at $5.50, the 5 Just a Princess at $12, the 8 Just a Bindi at $19, and the 4 Weblec Max at $21. Steve, a quick comment from the previous race at Melton.
3: Yeah, unfortunately, our horse just pulled too hard in the desk, so 27-7 down the back and pulling its head off, and just looked like it half choked a bit when it got its head given to it on halfway in the corner, and Lake Como had a beautiful card up and it just went whooshka. Gee, it got home well. We had 7, 4, 9 and 10 in the trifecta and first fours. Unfortunately, it was 6, 10, 6, 9 and 4. So we got first, third, fourth and fifth. So we've been around the mark, but we haven't had a good night, I tell you. It's been tricky.
1: First at Cannington coming up. Here's Peter O'Neill with the call.
4: Green light is on. Lure to the start for the first. They're ready, racing, jumping quickly near the inside was Aston Ruler, driving up on its outside, Weblec Max, and then followed by Shadow Reaper, who was wider. In behind them, Ironworks, Just a Princess. Just a Bindi whips them in as they go in towards the back straight, and Aston Ruler is the leader, held the lead from the inside from Weblec Max, and then followed by Shadow Reaper. Working up three lengths behind them was Ironworks with some work to do. Just a Bindi, last of all, was Just a Princess off the back, and Aston Ruler is the leader narrowly, joined by Shadow Reaper, and now joining him was Ironworks, the big black stride to the outside. Webleck Max in the straight. Ironworks goes whoosh, straight on by. Ironworks wins by a length and a half on Shadow Reaper. Third tight. Webleck Max is in a photo there with Aston Ruler. In behind them next to all was Just a Bindi and Just a Princess. And an awesome win by Ironworks in the first. Ironworks for Paul Stewart. Big striding black greyhound. When he gets in motion, he is a pleasure to watch. And for those that have supported him tonight, he's gone straight on by. Number seven runs second in Shadow Reaper. And back in third place, number two, Aston Ruler. So the interim numbers, 1-7-2-4. 1-7-2-4, 34.74 the time. And the margin, 1 3/4 lengths he eventually won by a half length.
1: Number one. The one Ironworks gets up at $1.90. The win $1.40 the place. The seven, Shadow Reaper, second, $3 a place. Before we get to the third at Bunbury, Steve, what's your selection at the Meadows for race number eight, just so punters have time to follow you in?
3: Yeah, race eight, this is the best bet. Webleck Joel, number one, $2.25, been holding tight all day, quite happy with that price. He's owned up at 2.30, sat around that mark all day long, and just starting to trim up now, so number one, Webleck Joel.
1: Coming up to race three at Bunbury, favourite is the three, Honour the Eagle at $2.40, the six, Local Resident at $3.40, the seven, DJ's Big Boy at $6.50, the 11, Cloud Nine at $6.50, the five, Game Time at $15, the 10, Harry's a Rockstar at $9.19, the 8 IC Fire at $21, the 1 Tip the Stars at $34, the 4 Huey at $34, the 9 Ready to Fly at $41, and the 2 Safer Princess is at $151. Now, what we'll do, we'll head to Bunbury now because they're about to get underway, and if they're slightly late for the Meadows, we'll give you a replay of that for race number 8. Let's go to Bunbury race 3 and head to Richard Bell.
5: Our Safer Princess is going roughly here, Damien, and is dropping back through the field. Looks like being non-competitive. As it refuses to go, the clerk of the course trying to get it going. Now, looks like they might turn them away. So they've turned them away, mainly because Safer Princess was just statuesque at the 50-metre mark, which could have caused a few issues, mainly, possibly.
1: Thank you, Richard. So there you go. Looks like they're turning them away just for the start of Bunbury. They'll get underway shortly. What that does mean, we'll head to the Meadows for race number 8, the Gorski Truck and Dog Trailers, last leg of the quaddy over the 525 metres. Favourite is the 1 Webleck Joel at $2.30, the 5 Clio Star at $3.10, the 6 Eventuate at $5, the 4 Poor Isla at $7, the 2 Poor Hades at $16, the 8 Moonlight Miller at $23, and the 7 Lady Rapid at $81. The 3 Sparring is a scratching. Steve, just repeat one of your best bets of the night.
3: Number one, Webleck Joel for the Britain Camp, racing in terrific fashion, and hopefully continues that on here.
1: Let's go to the Meadows for race 8. Your caller is Dan Hibbert.
6: Number 8, the Gorski Truck and Dog Trailers, mix 3-4, scratching 3, field of 7. Webleck Joel at $2.20, the favourite. $29.94, beating Manifesto last start. It was $1.30 favourite, so you're getting a better price about him tonight. He's won 10 of 45, 2 of 12 here. 3.30 Clio Star, she's been in very good form. She ran 5th in the Vic State Sprint Final behind Storm Hustler. 2nd there behind Flying Ducati last start. Has won 12 races and 6 of them have been over this trip. Draws the squeeze, but she's certainly got enough toe to overcome that. 4.40 Eventuate, who was down the track here last start. 3rd of its next, 3rd of its 2 runs prior to that. It's won 9 races and 4 of them over this journey. And 7.50 for Poor Isla. She's in good form. She's won 2 of her last 4. Winner at Sandown, 29.57. Midfield behind Assassinator last start from the pink. Gets the blue tonight. She's won 3 out of 6 over this trip. This is the Gorski Truck and Dog Trailers mix 3-4. And the last leg of tonight's quaddy. Favourite 1 ahead of 5 as they get set. Moving in. Good luck if you're still going in the quad. This is the last leg. First line in. Second row runners now moving up. And we're all in. Green light turned on. Lure on the move. Race 8. Favourite the red. They're ready. And away, Webley Joel was fair to go. There was good speed out from Poor Isler and Cleo Star, and eventuates up and nice and handy. Webley Joel recovers through to fourth. Poor Hades was next. Lady Rapid and Moonlight Miller's at the rear. Cleo Star's got the inside run. Goes up to Poor Isler. Eventuators two lengths away. Starts to close. Webley Joel's just biding time behind them. They're clear on Poor Hades. Cleo Star reached the lead. Trying hard Eventuate and also Poor Isler, but it's Cleo Star in front. Cleo Star beat Webley Joel. Third home, I think Poor Isler just holds off Eventuate. Next across was Lady Rapid, Poor Hades and Moonlight Miller. Time is 29:88. Strong win. Cleo
1: Star prevails there at the Meadows. Let's go to the third at Bunbury. Here's Richard Bell with the call.
5: Thanks, Damien. And everything in readiness now. Safer Princess coming up fine. In gate two, Tempt the Stars drawn in one. Honor the Eagles got very good gate speed. Should be able to cross to the pegs. Local resident drawn out wide. Honor the Eagle pings out. The green light goes on and leads early on by 2 or 3 metres. Two local resident who's coming across strongly. He's going to have a look for the lead here, local resident, and a run about 4 metres in front and go clear. So out of the back, local resident leads Honor the Eagle, moving up big DJ's big boy. He's up on the outside running second tonight, and Huey's back on the inside of game time. They've raced away. About 10 metres away next is Tep the Stars, now racing in the Phil Duggan colours, and then Safer Princess the outside. I See Fire is fourth last on the inside of Ready to Fire as they run down the home straight. Further back in the field, about 3 metres away, is Cloud Nine, and Harry's a rock star. Has got it all to do, is about 35 off the leader. Down the straight they run, and the first quarter in 27.6. Just in front, local resident. DJ's big boy the outside. Honor the Eagle leaders back. Game time 1-1. And then Huey the inside, followed by Safer Princess. There's a three-wide train coming now. Around the outside, Ready to Fly. Cloud Nine's on its back, and in turn, Harry's a rock star. Back on the inside is Tempt the Stars as they run into the back straight. Last of all is I See Fire. They run down with about 700 metres to go. 30.3 was the... No, we'll ignore those quarters. I'm not sure they worked. So the leader down the back straight is out in front. Local resident, the favourite from DJ's Big Boy. Honor the Eagles back on the inside. Wider on the track is Safer Princess, and Cloud Nine is three wide, trying to improve. It was Ready to Fly out three wide. Cloud Nine's on its back. Harry's a rock star doing nothing's back last as they come to the turn, and it's all local residents. Race right away from them for Liam Elliott. Dashed about 10 metres in front of Honor the Eagle. Then came Huey back on the inside, trying to come through, and battling away is DJ's Big Boy. Further back was Game Time. In front, doing it pretty well as local resident, getting home nicely. Huey the inside with Game Time out wider, but local resident too good, one by 4 metres. Second Huey, I'd say, just in front of Game Time, and then came DJ's Big Boy, followed by Tempt the Stars. Well back was Honor the Eagle, and then came Ready to Fly, I See Fire, well back Safer Princess, Harry's a rock star, and Cloud Nine. Comfortable win to local resident, the favourite. It's a $2.80 on tote and $1.90 unofficially for Liam Elliott, who's in a rich vein of form after picking up two big races last night at the W night.
1: So there you go, local resident. The six gets up at Bunbury. It was second favourite coming in. Exotics and dividends to come. For race eight at the Meadows, the five Cleo Star got up at $3.30 the win, $2.20 the place. The one Webleck Joel second, $1.20 the place. The four Poor Isler third, no further dividend. The six Eventuate four, five, one, four and six. Daily Double two and five paying $13. If you got the quaddy at the Meadows, you needed three, two, eight and five. It paid $187.60. I think I was knocked out at the first leg. Yeah, that's right. The treble, 2.85 paying $44.20. Quinella for race 8 at the Meadows, 5 and 1 paying $4.10. Exacta, 5 and 1 paying $7.60. Trifecta, 5, 1 and 4 paying $40.70. First 4, 5, 1, 4 and 6 paying $63.20. And the running double 8 into 5 paying $6.40. So that's the situation there at the Meadows, race number 8. And in terms of the first at Cannington, the 1 Ironworks got up at $1.90 the win, $1.40 the place. The 7 Shadow Reaper second, $3 a place. The 2 Aston Ruler third, no further dividend. The 4 Webleck Max fourth, 1.72 and 4. Quinella 1.7 paying $7. Exacta 1.7 paying $13.80. Trifecta 1.72 paying $20.80. First 4, 1.72 and 4 paying $55.40. And for race number 8 at the Meadows, the first four confirmed there, 5, 1, 4, and 6, paying $63.20. For Bunbury, race number 3, the numbers have not been confirmed as yet. Still awaiting the exotics and dividends to come through. We go to Warrigal, race number 11. The sports bet supporters of having a crack over the 400 metres. Favourite is a short price of the 1 Indy Grant at $1.85. The 4 Irish Carla at $4.80. The 8 Aston Hamilton at $6. The 2 Zipping Dala at $7. The 5 Zipping Giddy at $7. The 3 Bear Hunt at $26. The 6 Maisie Berry at $34. And the 7 Whiz Bang Josie is at $61. Who are you with here, Steve?
3: I'm with the 4 Irish Carla. I think it's great odds at $4.80. It's been racing well. It's had a couple of wins in its last few starts. It's had a couple of runs at Healesville, which can sharpen them up a fair bit too. So at $4.80, I'm happy to be on Irish Carla ahead of the favourite at $1.80. So let's take the better value now out to $5.
1: All right. Has been in the top 2 in 2 out of its last 3 starts. So I'll follow you with there, Steve. Bunbury still awaiting the numbers there for race number 3. Quick live score update. Half-time at the AFL Elimination Final. Adelaide leading by a straight kick over the Bulldogs, 7-2-44 to 5-8-38. And in the NRL, 54 minutes in, so we're early in the second half, and it's 18 apiece between Cronulla and the Melbourne Storm. So the Melbourne Storm looking to finish their season on a high. It's been a forgettable one where they had that bad run in the early part of the season. And, of course, they're taking on the Sharks, who have a fair bit to play for. They're obviously in a situation where they're coming into a finals campaign. The Storm won't have that privilege, of course. Race 11 of Warrigal coming up. Let's go to Kyle Galley for the call.
2: So it looks well placed here. Indy Grant, the winner of 12 races, comes here for the first time into this Grade 5 stake in and around the minor placings in its last 3 at Ballarat and also Bendigo. $1.95 the favourite. $5.50 here for Aston Hamilton Box 8. It's had no luck in recent starts. Has had the one win from only 2 goes here at the circuit. Equal second elect now, Irish Carla for Jennifer Thorpe's a luckless run at Healesville last time. But did win and run second at its 2 previous runs and is unbeaten 2 from 2 here at the circuit. 22.79, its best run. Move in well. Race 11. Last now at 9.16 after that earlier delay. And last one or two in. Green light. Ready to go now. Set for a start. Favourite off box 1. And racing, beautiful dispatch it was. Good pace, the favourite, Indy Grant, the inside. Irish Carla showing plenty of toe. They're working hard early. Zipping Giddy's right there. 3 and 4 deep coming into it now was Bear Hunt before the turn. Zipping Dala, Aston Hamilton. Further back then, Maisie Mary and Whiz Bang Josie. They straighten. Indy Grant took over, shifts out to the centre, but has bolted away. Running on Zipping Dala into second. Third, close. Aston Hamilton, I reckon, a lip to Irish Carla. Zipping Giddy the inside, and then Bear Hunt. Further back, Maisie Mary, Whiz Bang Josie in 23 and 32. Stand by for placings here, but the winner will be number 1, Indy Grant, too good. Gives Paul Cusack another winner tonight. Of course, a mini easy one earlier in good fashion. Numbers here, 1 is first, 2 Zipping Dala's run second. 8 will be third, Aston Hamilton. And fourth goes to 4 Irish Carla. So the numbers officially 1, 2, 8 and 4 to race number 11. 1, 2, 8 and 4. 8, 42, 23, 33 is the run. 23, 33 the run. So the favourite salutes here and wins by 2 lengths with the length and a half between second and third. And the totes will be along shortly. The
1: favourite salutes there at Warrigal. Just going back to race 3 at Bunbury. Numbers are through. The 6 local resident getting up at $2.80. The winner, $1.90 the place. The 4 Huey in for second, $6.50 a place. The 5 Game Time third, $2.90 a place. The 7 DJ's Big Boy fourth, $6.45 and $7. Quinella 6 and 4 paying $56.20. Exacta 6 and 4 paying $98.20. Trifecta 6, 4 and 5 paying $537.90. First 4, 6, 4, 5 and 7 paying $5,134.60. $0.60, running double 5 into 6, paying $4. And for Warrigal Race 11, the numbers were 1, 2, 8 and 4. A good win there to Indy Grant from the inside draw. It was far too strong in the end. And we'll have the exotics and dividends to come shortly. Steve, I don't think we've had time to analyse the 6th at Melton with the win 20 minutes ago going the way of Lake Como. What did you make of the win? Jimmy Herbertson steering home a value winner once again.
3: Yeah, no, certainly was. As I said, it got home really strong from the back. Fully Reckless went really good for the Sanderson and Alpha combination running second. Austin, he came from the back with Lake Como, but Como came off its back and peeled straight past it. And the favourite, Soho Bellagio, did a little bit of work early, which I was worried about, and could only manage to run fourth. So really good run there for Lake Como for Jess Tubbs and Jimmy Herb.
1: All right, race 11 at Warragul. Numbers are through. The one Indy Grant got up at 2.30. The win, $1.04 the place. The two Zipping Dala in second, $1.80 the place. The eight Aston Hamilton third, $2.40 a place. The four Irish Carla fourth, $1.28 and $4. Quinella 1 and 2 paying $5.20. Exacta 1 and 2 paying $9.20. Trifecta 1, 2 and 8 paying $47.40. First four 1, 2, 8 and 4 paying $98.60. And the running double 1 and 1 paying $6.90. The next we'll cover, most likely, will be Bedangle race number 7.
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1: Saturday Night Lights, Damien Watson and Steve Cleave with you. Coming up to race 7 at Benangle. The favourite is the 7, Lucasso at $1.18. The 3, Alert Bay at $5.50. 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The 6, Icon Era More at $41. The 4, Ephod's Revenge at $61. The 5, Blazing High at $71. And the 2, Lock and Var Marcello at $81. Realistically, Steve, could the favourite be beaten?
3: Well, you wouldn't think so. It's had a couple of really nice trials, Lucasso, and it should be cherry ripe for its first start here. For Seton Grimmer, after moving out of the Emma Stewart camp and being taken up to Seton's training establishment in Sydney. So you'd be looking for him to win, and I'd put the 1 More Reason. I just missed the mute button. Then I tried to hit it before I sneezed. It was building up. I do apologise, listeners. One More Reason, a little each way play to run a place behind it. Second up for the Grimson camp here, drawn barrier 1. But Lucasso should be winning and winning comfortably.
1: I've been there. Don't worry about that.
3: I had my finger on the mute button and I hit next to it and I didn't flick it off, unfortunately. But, so anyone who just lost their eardrums, I do apologise.
1: While we wait for Bedangle to get underway, Steve, were you a Dolly Parton fan? I haven't spoken to you since.
3: Yeah, I love Dolly. She was always good. She had some great music. And it's very sad to see her passing, that's for sure.
1: Yeah, given you're a country bloke at heart, you know, I just wonder whether that was part of the staple music in your household or something.
3: Oh, look, everyone had a bit of Dolly playing at some stage, and it was not just that, but she was also just a beautiful person. Like, whenever you see her in interviews, she was always so happy and positive. And she just had that infectious laugh, and she's just a beautiful person to go with it.
1: All right, we'll head to Bedangle race 7.
8: There goes the light. They're underway. Alert Bay commenced well. Lucasso showing speed on the outside, and these two are going to go toe-to-toe in the early stages. But Lucasso now gets 2-3 metres in front, and Rattray's going to let him go in third. Posse on settling down as One More Reason as Lucasso strikes the lead at single file out of the straight. Behind them is Lock and Var Marcello, about 5 metres away then to Ethan's Revenge, and the back pair going into the back straight now are Blazing High and Icon Amor. 27-1 the quarter as they roll into the back straight now with 1,100 left to go, and the leader is Lucasso by 4 metres. Alert Bay, who was a giant run after breaking up in the early part last time out, is sitting in a nice handy spot stalking Lucasso. In third spot, One More Reason, and back in fourth Posse is Lock and Var Marcello. The next one is Ethan's Revenge. They were followed then by Blazing High and Iconeer Amor. That second quarter 29-4, so at a very very controlled pace. The half was in 56.5, and as they work off the back straight now, they approach the 600 metre mark in the cages. Lucasso, he's 4 metres in front. Alert Bay sticks to him. In third, Posse is One More Reason, and they were followed then by Lock and Var Marcello, and Ethan's Revenge heads the remainder. They run to the home corner. They've got 400 metres left to go. Lucasso, 27-1 the split. He's about to open him up. What's he got? He comes into the straight, 4 or 5 metres in front. Alert Bay sticks. They're clear then of One More Reason. He's about to ask Lucasso for an effort. He has a look across. He sees Alert Bay out after him, but he's barely flinched on Lucasso. This superstar colt gets into his work, goes through his gears. He's 5 metres in front. Look out, Eureka. Here we come. Down to the line, Lucasso, by about 3.5 metres to Alert Bay. In third spot, One More Reason. Lock and Var Marcello, then Ethan's Revenge. Blazing High Iconeramore. They were pretty much in that order all the way. And eyes on the clock. Last quarter, 25-9. 1:49 the time. Fraction to come.
1: There you go. Lucasso, the favourite, getting up at $1.30. The winner, $1.04 the place. Ahead of the three, Alert Bay. Second, $1.50 the place. The one More Reason. Third, though, for Dividend. Lucasso, is it set for the Eureka by the sounds of it, Steve?
3: Well, that's exactly where he's been heading. That was just a nice little pipe opener for him. Nothing probably harder than a very slick trial. So Lucasso gets a job done. He'll improve off that run and look out as he moves forward to the Eureka, which he, I think, is favourite for it.
1: Cannington Race 2 coming up, the Prime Trophies over the 520 metres. Favourite on the market here is the 8 Violets Frankie at $1.70. The 2 Margie Jean at $3.30. The 1 Exile Dancer at $7.50. The 5 Lucy's Dream at $15. The 7 Zara Melody at $19. The 6 Dipper Benelli at $21. The 3 Wow Ace at $26. The 4 Patadero Diva is a scratching. Steve, your thoughts? In fact, actually, I'll go with one here. Violets Frankie at $1.70. I have the favourite on top of this one. But Exile Dancer to run a drum as well at $2.80 the place. So that's the way I'm playing it. But I just realised Cannington's probably not your usual place.
3: No Perth form for me tonight. Yeah. Do enough form elsewhere to have to try to dig into Cannington.
1: It was a force of habit, by apologies.
3: I know. Yeah, no, that's all good. We'll happily follow you in, Damo.
1: Violet's Frankie the win and Exile Dancer the place, I reckon. As they walk out to the boxes, let's head to Peter O'Deal for the call of the second at Cannington.
4: $1.65. So the runners arriving at the start, $1.65, Violet's Frankie was impressive winning on debut. Has to overcome box number 8 in these wet, damp conditions. Margie Jean, $3.40. Greyhound has been knocking on the door, placed at 3 of her last 4. Exile Dancer's nicely drawn, now in the care of Glenn Curry, but has been unplaced in all 5 runs at Cannington, currently the third line at $8. Thanks, Chatty. Runners are about to be locked away for the second event on the program, the Prime Trophies over the 520. Rain has just eased to a drizzle as we speak. And the runners are about to be locked away for the second event on the card. Violet's Frankie, out in box number 8, is the favourite. The first row is locked away. And now the even numbers join the line. Race number 2, the green light is on. Lure to the start. Violet's Frankie in pink, the favourite, and they're ready. And racing, Violet's Frankie began very quickly from the outside, crashed to the fence and found the lead quite easily. Margie Jean goes to second ahead of Exile Dancer. Up on the inside behind them was Wow Ace, then followed by Lucy's Dream. Well back in the field was Dipper Manelli, and last of all, Zara Melody along the back straight. Violet's Frankie is the leader, only by 1 length though. Margie Jean right on the heels gets the slipstream. 8 lengths behind them in third place was Exile Dancer, then followed by Wow Ace. As they come to the corner, Margie Jean comes to the outside of Violet's Frankie. Violet's Frankie and Margie Jean. Margie Jean's one from Violet's Frankie. Third goes to Wow Ace, Exile Dancer, then followed by Lucy's Dream, Dipper Manelli, and Zara Melody at the rear. 29.99 the time. Very good win by Margie Jean, who runs ends a run of placings to be able to get to the outside of the short price favourite Violet's Frankie and get up narrowly on the line. Interim numbers are 2.83 and 1. 2.83 and 1. 30 seconds the time, and a neck the winning margin by 3.25. Number 2, Margie Jean, a fawn bitch by Carbonato out of Cruise Mode, owned by Wayne Clementia. Trained by Cody Charles, has won 2 of 4.
1: All right, let's go to Melton now. Steve, race 7, who do you like?
3: Yeah, with Cardigan Sniper here, no brave effort there. Winning last 4 starts on end, and it's $1.18. So it's unbackable, but 1, 11, 9 and 3 are my numbers. The 11, some high in for second. The 9, King's Gallery, probably looks like your value play at 41 and 350. And then I've also got the 3, which is Bay Style in for the first 4s, and it's $71 and $5. But I think the 1 will be winning, and winning very, very comfortable.
1: All right, the 1 Cardigan Sniper, your favourite at $1.18. The 11 Some High at $4.40. The 5 Pharaoh Joe at $26. The 9 Kings Gallery at $41. The 3 Bay Style at $71. The 8 Kelrose Cullen at $71. The 2 are lower at $126. The 4 Build the Man a Statue at $151. The 6 Let It Ride Love at $151. The 7 Sterling Gigi at $151. The 10 Postman Joey at $151. Let's go to Melton Race 7. Your caller is Dan Balicki.
0: Fuel in the tank. So, but it's up to him. And from barrier one, I wouldn't say he's brilliant out, but he's a good beginner. Some High's been really good. Some High finished in front of Cardigan Sniper, that Ballarat race I talked about, but last time they met, it was Cardigan Sniper with the upper hand. The green light's on, they're racing. And from barrier one, Cardigan Sniper got out well. Pharaoh Joe's blazing across. Bay Style's right up there, but Cardigan Sniper dug up, is fighting hard to keep out Pharaoh Joe, who really pressed it early. There's pace on galore into the first turn, and Pharaoh Joe is going to go to the front here. Heads off Cardigan Sniper, who should hook out around it immediately. Then came back in third spot over on the inside is Kelrose Cullen. Now, Cardigan Sniper came out after being crossed, and he's the sort of horse that he takes some driving. You look at his ears switching around there and takes a bit of coaxing, and he's been able to work to the front, but he's not really concentrating. Second is Pharaoh Joe. Three back the inside is Kelrose Cullen, and moving up on the outside fourth as they head down the back straight now is Bay Style. Then King's Gallery, who's four back on the inside, Aloha next, and then Build the Man a Statue from Sterling Gigi. Third last on the inside, Postman Joey. Then came Some High, and about 8 metres away last is Let It Ride Love. 44.3 for the lead time. Cardigan Sniper in front. Pharaoh Joe second after crossing it early, but worked hard to get there initially before Cardigan Sniper took over again. In third spot, three back the inside, Kelrose Cullen, and Bay Styles left without cover fourth. Then King's Gallery from Aloha. Next, the inside, Build the Man a Statue from Sterling Gigi. And then Postman Joey. Some High second last, the lap to go, the second favourite. And last is Let It Ride Love. 30.6 for the first quarter of the last mile, and it's Cardigan Sniper, the short price favourite, is the leader. Makes its way out of the straight, just giving a reminder every now and then to keep his mind on the job. Pharaoh Joe is second, Bay Style third, as Some High now peels out three wide to come with its run. 31.3 for the second quarter, and it's Cardigan Sniper in front. Bay Style dug up in the centre as Some High went up out three deep. Leaders back, Pharaoh Joe. Then came out wide on the track from last, Let It Ride Love's made ground, and the stablemates are now 1-2, and they get away off the back. It's Cardigan Sniper and Some High together. They match strides at the 400. They open up 8 metres to Pharaoh Joe. Nothing else really making ground now. Getting up the fourth wide out, Let It Ride Love. Third quarter was 28. Cardigan Sniper, and on the outside, Some High. Some High's got its nose in front here. The outside, Some High. Cardigan Sniper, they're out 20 metres clear of Let It Ride Love. It's Some High getting the upper hand now. It drew a couple of metres in front from Cardigan Sniper. It's Some High. Cardigan Sniper's coming back. Some High. Cardigan Sniper's kicked, and he's kicked back to win it. Some High looked to have him covered for sure, but is kicked back the favourite, Cardigan Sniper, and won it. From Some High, a gap back to third. Good run from Let It Ride Love, and then the lineup for fourth included Pharaoh Joe, King's Gallery, Aloha, then Sterling Gigi out wider from Bay Style, Build the Man a Statue, Kelrose Cullen, and Postman Joey. 28-7 the final quarter, and the mile rate was 157.1 for Aldebaran Park.
1: Cardigan Sniper, too good. Let's replay what transpired in Warrigal, race number 12. Here's Kyle Galley.
9: Ready.
2: And racing, winning the start from the centre boxes there, Smooth Beauty, also Fishy Business away quickly. They race by two or three to Jayville Zoe, first corner, Hannah's Avatar, the fence, Sudoku Carmelo. A couple away to Just Angelic and Bengal Bullet at the rear. Turning for home here, Smooth Beauty and Fishy Business, they're off the fence, they're in front. Hannah's Avatar's getting out late and switching back to the inside. Is a good go. Oh, Head Bobber, Smooth Beauty, Fishy Business have hit it together. Hannah's Avatar was rushing home for third and a bunching field over the line. Jayville Zoe, the outside, Sudoku Carmelo, Just Angelic, the fence, and then Bengal Bullet in 23.65.
1: We'll have the results shortly. Steve, your tip for the Meadows race 9. Got you there, Steve?
3: Yeah, you do. Race number 9. The one is Urana Zava here is my rough play. My odds just don't want to come up. We're getting $6.50 about it. Fixed odds, even better on the tote. But yeah, number 1, Urana Zava. I reckon it sits leaders back and hopefully it goes bang up the home straight.
1: Here's Dan Hibbert.
9: Out wide is now carving across. Corbin actually got through to second and is about to push up on the inside almost. Door got shut there. Dashbar gets a third. Then Port Toronto clear on Lakeview Sneaky, well back Bomb Over, Money Palace, and Urana Zavy's at the rear. It is Scott Gnarly. All over it was Corbin. He actually trying to get past it. Running on was Dash Par. It's still Scott Gnarly in front. Can't get it, Corbin. He actually, Scott Gnarly. Scott Gnarly beat Corbin. He actually, third home's a close go between Dash Par on the outside, I think just ahead of Port Toronto. Lakeview Sneaky was next, followed by Bomb Over, Money Palace, and Urana Zavy, and the time is 30.06. Good strong win from Scott Gnarly. Flew out to lead.
1: The 6, Scott Gnarly, prevails at the 9th at the Meadows. $4.80 the win, $1.80 the place. The 3, Corbin Yaxley, second, $1.40 the place. Photo for third. 6-3 at a photo, race 9 at the Meadows. We go to Bunbury for race number 4, the GenX Engineering Pace over the 2,100 metres. Short favourites of the 7, Del Boca Vista Bay and the 12, Turbo J, both at $3.90. And just awaiting them to get underway there in race number 4 at Bunbury. They're just milling around at the moment. But interestingly enough, can't get the market at this point. The 7, Del Boca Vista Bay, is the current favourite at $3.90. So a few of them are milling around. Let's go to Richard Bell with the call at Bunbury.
5: And the field about to come forward. Thanks, Damien. Coming up for a start for the GenX Engineering Pace. Breathe the Counting Sprint Lane in operation here. And they're coming forward. I'm going to close these windows because the wind has just activated big time in the last 5 minutes. They come around the home turn. And into the straight. This race over the 2100, just over 2 laps of Donaldson Park. Green light goes on. Auckland Jet was driven out very hard. Follow Rock and Roll's driving through. So as You Fly With Me as they sprint past the post. Del Boca Vista Bay's out 4 deep on the track. They're burning early as they work into that first turn. You Fly With Me was a bit greens just in front, but kicking up Taxi it is. And out 3 wide on the track, pressing on as Follow Rock and Roll, but doing plenty of work. Del Boca Vista Bay got caught wide. Marty gets a good run on the leader's back, and the Auckland Jet had to restrain, then hot foot at the inside, followed by Better Move Along. Then the big fellow, Major Freeway, who's back about 25 metres away from the leader, and eventually Follow Rock and Roll will work to the front. Slip Along Saint is back third last, the former New South Wales pacer, about to 5 metres to Turbo J and Manhattan Moon, back last of all. Some sweeping rain coming off, across the track here as they come up towards a home turn. The lead time went through in 32.6, if that's correct. 34.6, the judge has shouted out. So that's very good that we've got the personal connection here in the boxes as opposed to the infield board. Down the straight they run, and the leader is Follow Rock and Roll. Leads by 4 metres. On its back is Taxi it is. There's a move now from Hall with Turbo J sprinting up quickly. Del Boca Vista Bay, though, pushes up in the centre and they go mad. At the post, they're going crazy, and this will suit a horse like, say, Major Freeway and also maybe even Manhattan Moon out of the straight. The second quarter, the first quarter in 33.6, that can't be right either. They're going to the back. Let's ignore these times. They sprinted in a heavy rain here. Follow Rock and Roll in front of Turbo J, who went back to the inside. Del Boca Vista Bay, the outside, and they break right away now from Taxi it is. Marta's getting up on the inside. There's no moves yet from the back. The first one to go. Around the outside is Slip Along Satan. Major Freeway gets onto its back. No option but to open this window, which is madness. They come off the back straight. No times available. Follow Rock and Roll is just in front. Some sweeping moves from the back, though. Slip Along Saint is 15 metres off the lead, and Auckland Jet Major Freeway gets right to the outside, is storming home as they come up towards the home turn. On the inside, Follow Rock and Roll. Turbo J's on its back. Del Boca Vista Bay, Major Freeway continues to work right down the outside with a big run. And now Marta got into the clear as well. So it's Marta and now Turbo J got the inside run. Hit the front. Follow Rock and Roll, Marta, and also Major Freeway and Turbo J in driving rain as one from Follow Rock and Roll. And we've got photo third, Marta, Major Freeway, Slip Along Saint, then came Manhattan Moon. Further back in the field was Del Boca Vista Bay, had to crack. And then came well back in the field, hot-footed also, Better Move Along. In atrocious conditions here, Taxi It Is was one of the last. Wouldn't mind a taxi home.
1: The 12 Turbo J gets up. Gary Hall Jr. driving that one home at 5.50. The win, well done to Richard Bell to get through that. He was opening and closing the window during the call. He had to try and see and pierce through driving rain, Steve. Hard for the drivers in that situation, and also hard for the race caller.
3: Oh, yeah, terrible. It is driving rain, and as you could hear that wind blowing through the window, he had to close that, and, very ordinary conditions.
1: Is it hard to drive in those conditions, Steve?
3: Yes and no. It's really just visibility. And sometimes the harder it rains, the better the visibility is because it actually compacts the track down. So, it just depends on how that track's coping with it. If it's really flinging up some mush in your face, well, then it can be very hard to drive because you can't see at all. But quite often, you know, the rain helps to compact the track down and, you know, you get a bit of dirt on your glasses, but you just punch through it and it's pretty good. So, yes and no. Is the answer to that. There's no real direct answer because I said sometimes it's actually better to be pelting down than it is to be a slow drizzle, and that's when you get the soft sand, the fines turn into slush on a track just by having, you know, a little bit of a sprinkle on the track rather than having it pour down.
1: What's the worst experience you've had rain-wise?
3: Hard to tell. We've had some bad tracks many, many years ago where you really couldn't see a thing. You know, I've gone through a visor and three sets of goggles and still not been able to see. So, you know, but as I said, that's just more a track that just did not have a good top on it and it just threw up slush. So it wasn't really the wettest night that I've driven in. I've driven in a lot wetter than that, but the tracks have handled it a lot better. So, it really comes down to the track condition, not so much the weather condition.
1: Fair enough. All right, numbers are through. We'll go through all of these. Race 7 at Melton. The 1 Cardigan Sniper getting up at $1.30. The win, $1.04 the place. The 11 Sub High second, $1.04 the place. The 6 Let It Ride Love third, $11.30 the place. The 2 Aloha in for fourth, 1.11.6 and 2. Quinella 1.11 paying $1.50. Exacta 1.11 paying $1.90. Trifecta 1.11 and 6 paying $42.30. First 4 1.11.6 and 2 paying $468.70. Running double 10 into 1 paying $11.50. Daily double 3 into 1 paying $5.30. What did you make of Cardigan Sniper's win, Steve?
3: Yeah, geez, a funny horse. He was gone for all money, and he fought back, and gee, fought back impressively. He's got some ability. He's going to have a bright future. He's just slowly becoming a racehorse. You have a look at his record now. He's had 7 starts for 6 wins and a fourth, and yeah, he just does it. He gets the job done, but in saying that, you know, when he's a real racehorse, he's going to absolutely start braining some good company.
1: All right. Just in relation to race 2 at Cannington, the 2 Margie G got up at $4 a win, $1.90 the place. The 8 Violets Frankie second, $1.10 the place. The 3 Wow Ace third, No Fur Dividend. The 1 Exile Danger fourth, $2.83 and $1. Quinella 2 at 8 paying $2.70. Exacta 2 at 8 paying $6.50. Trifecta 2.8 and 3 paying $60.10. First 4, $2.83 and $1 paying $183.30. Running double, one into two, paying $12.90. So that was the situation there at Cannington in race number two. Just in terms of the previous race at Bunbury, race number four, the 12 Turbo J got up at $5.50 the win, $2 a place. The five Follow Rock and Roll in the second, $3.10 a place. The eight Marta third, $2.30 a place. The 10 Major Freeway fourth, $12.58 and $10. Quinella 12 and 5 paying $18.50. Exacta 12 and 5 paying $32.50. Trifecta 12, 5 and 8 paying $173.50. First four, 12, 5, 8 and 10 paying $1,105.30. Running double 6 into 12 paying $34.40. And if you got the early quaddy at Bunbury, you needed 4, 5, 6 and 12. It paid $65.30. And just in relation to the Greyhounds action at the Meadows in race 9, the numbers were 6, 3, 8 and 4. The 6 Scott Gnarly too good at $4.80 the win, $1.80 the place. The 3 Corbin Yaxley second, $1.40 the place. The 8 Dash Par third, $2.20 the place. The 4 Port Toronto fourth, 6, 3, 8 and 4. Quinella 6 and 3 paying $3.80. Exacta 6 and 3 paying $14. Trifecta 6, 3 and 8 paying $47.70. First 4, 6, 3, 8 and 4 paying $198.80. And the running double 5 into 6 paying $20.20. And as for Warrigal, we had the running of race number 12 just a little earlier on. And the numbers are through there. 6, 5, 7 and 2. The 6, Fishy Business, getting up in that one at $2.40 the win, $2.20 the place. The 5, Smooth Beauty in the second, $2 a place. The 7, Hatter's Avatar in the third, no third dividend. The 2, Jayville Zoe fourth, 6, 5, 7 and 2. Quinella 6 and 5 paying $6.90. Exacta 6 and 5 paying $14.30. Trifecta 6, 5 and 7 paying $33.90. First 4, 6, 5, 7 and 2 paying $251. 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
1: All right, race 3 at Cannington coming up. The sign up WA over the 520 metres. Favourite is the 1 Sweet B at $2.40. The 6 Career Highlight at $3.40. The 8 Rusty Rocket going for 4 wins in a row is at $6. The 2 Nira Carney at $9. The 5 Justice Sapphire at $12. The 7 Queen of Cooter at $18. The 3 Tic Tac Benelli at $19. The 4 Another James at $23. Let's head to Cannington for race 3 over the 520 metres. Your caller is Peter O'Neill.
4: Cannington after a last up provincial grade win here last start. That was back in July. 3:40 about Career Highlight. Good luck to the team down at the Cut Tavern down south of Mandurah. And Steve Withers looking for his first winner of the night. $6 about Rusty Rocket. A greyhound has been in sparkling form at Mandurah, winning at 5 of his last 6 outings. He comes back to Cannington. He's yet to win in 3 starts here. He has won from the pink for 4, but he's at $6.50. So runners arriving at the start. Sweet B back in the care of Paul Stewart after going across to the Eastern States for a little campaign. And back in WA is the favourite at $2.60. Career Highlight, $3.40. Rusty Rocket, $6.50. Nira Carney is at $9. Thanks, Chatty. Runners arriving at the start, the third. The sign-up WA over the 5:20. And runners are about to be asked to move forward shortly. Just a few stragglers getting to the boxes. as they arrive there. Sweet B, Greyhound ran second back in the state last start behind Twin Finn. And from the inside, Draw's got a good record. Four starts, two wins and a placing. Nira Carney's been racing well for Andrew McLaren. And good to see Simon Lee in the ownership of Nira Carney, a former very good greyhound trainer. And this greyhound's won 5 of 9 in her career. She's 1 from 1 here at the track. Career highlight return with an impressive win from a wide draw last start and has won 8 of 10 here at headquarters for Steve Withers. So runners are about to move forward. Rusty Rocket out in box number 8, won at his last 3, all in free-for-all company down at Mandurah. And the signal goes through for the runners to move forward for the third event. The sign-up WA over the 5.20. The first row's in, and now the second row joins the line. Sweet B in box number 1's the favourite. The red light's about to go to green. Lewis set in motion for the third event, and they're set. Ready? Racing. Sweet B began quickly on the inside, driving through underneath of another James and Tic Tac Manelli. Wider was Rusty Rocket and also Career Highlight pushing through. Career Highlight came down towards the back straight. Sweet B is the leader. Out by 2 lengths, going into second place was another James. In behind them was Tic Tac Manelli, then followed by Queen of Kuna. Well back in the field was Justice Sapphire ahead of Nira Carney. Last of all was Rusty Rocket on the corner. Sweet B the leader. Out by 3 lengths on another James, but in the straight, Sweet B's clear and wins by 4 lengths on another James. Third goes the way of Tic Tac Manelli, then followed by Queen of Kuna. Justice Sapphire was well back along with Nira Carney. Last of all, Rusty Rocket, Career Highlight, failed to complete the course. 29.87 the time. 29.87. Sweet B, using the inside, has been able to lead throughout and returns the winner's list, has been able to score, and in fact that's her first win in 4 starts at Cannington.

0: Interim numbers are 1437, 143 and 7, 2987. And the winning margin, 4 1/4 lengths by 1, 4 1/4 by 1. The margins on race number 3. Sweet B, a Brindle Bitch by Zambora Brocky, out of Sweet Imitated, owned by Braden Finn, trained by Paul Stewart. And win number 11 at start number 44. Second going the way of number 4, Another James, a Red Fawn Dog by Seneca, out of Hazelhurst, owned by the Lowry Syndicate for Michael Johnson. And third number 3, Tic Tac Manelli, a white and red Brindle Bitch by Hooked on Scotch, out of Flake Manelli, owned and trained.
1: So there you go, race 3 at Caddington completed. The 1, Sweet B, too good at $2.50. The win, $1.50 the place. The 4, Another James in for second, $3.10 the place. The 3, Tic Tac Manelli, third at $2.50 a place. The 7, Queen of Kuna, fourth, 1.43 and 7. Quinella, 1 and 4 paying $24.40. Exacta, 1 and 4 paying $26.90. Trifecta, 1, 4 and 3 paying $175.20. First 4, 1.43 and 7 paying $966.30. Running double 2 at the 1 paying $12.10. Do you have anything at Menangle, Steve, in race 8?
2: No, I'm staying out of this race. Cannot pick a winner here at all.
1: The favourite is a 4, Bartello at $2.70. It is a shocking race in terms of figure form. Let's go to Menangle, last leg of the quaddie.
3: Muster underneath it, and they were followed by Snapshot, who's holding a place 3 back on the inside. Then came the middle flyer, Karamar Rollem, and behind them, Ultimate Cruiser. Back in the pack is Moreland Boy as they leave the straight. Cash and Bling's getting back now to be about third last with Misha Way, and at the back of the field is Guilty Party. Well, the speed's on. They string out a little bit, 26 the quarter, and pushing through hard. Bartello retains the lead. Second spot parked up now, Phase of Glory. And leaders back is Snapshot with a sit on the leader. They were followed then by the middle flyer, Karamar Rollem. Behind those runners, Ultimate Cruiser and Moreland Boy, about 7 metres away to Cash and Bling, usually suited by a solid tempo. And then Misha Wayne at the back of the field is Guilty Party. 28-1 the next quarter. The half is 54.1. Leaders been rolling from the get-go. Bartello up on the outside, Phase of Glory, Eyeballs at third spot, Snapshot. They were followed by Karamar Rollem, the inside, the middle flyer and Moreland Boy. Well back in the field then came Cash and Bling, and Ultimate Cruiser heads the remainder on the outside now. Phase of Glory serves it up to Bartello. They were followed by Karamar Rollem, Snapshot. Further back then is the metal flyer, Moreland Boy, and Cash and Bling is produced to the outside, 28 the quarter. Can these leaders keep going? On the inside, it's Phase of Glory coming at it strongly now. Karamar Rollem, Moreland Boy, right down the outside. Misha Way starting to put in a bit of a burst. It's coming home strongly. Moreland Boy on the outside, finishing hard as Misha Way. Ultimate Cruiser up on the inside. You know who? Guess who? Robert Morris. Right up on the inside. He does it all the time. Ultimate Cruisers come right up on the inside, grab them, beats second home in the race, Misha Way, and third, Moreland Boy. They were followed further back in the field then out wider by Cash and Bling, who was in that bunch of horses together with close up with those Karamar Rollem, and further back then we go to Phase of Glory, the medal flyer, and towards the tail of the field we had Snapshot and the early leader Bartello with Guilty Party, and 150 and 8 Ultimate Cruisers knocked them off. Right up on the inside. He does it all the time.
1: Ultimate Cruiser prevails there in a very good performance. Finished third last start, and it prevails tonight here at Menangle in the last race, number 8. We've got the 10th at the Meadows coming up in 4 minutes' time.
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2: Race 10 at the Meadows coming up. The Hector Fawley at stud over the 525 metres. And we got a late scratching. Take out the three Zippy Bahari. The three Zippy Bahari are late scratching. Favourite here on the market is the one Aston Machine at $2.70. The six Poor Brutus currently at $4.60. The two Spiralling at $5.50. The eight Poor Orinfall at $5.50. The four Jorogumo at $7, or Jorogumo. The seven Full Poor Dotty at $11. And the five Count the Stars at $19. Did you like anything here, Steve, at the Meadows?
3: Yeah, well, it's got me money back for the late scratching. I backed the three and the four each way here. Not real keen on the favourite, so I back the three and the four at value, but unfortunately the three's a late scratching and the four now is my last play in this race at 650 and 190. I think it's a nice little each way bet, but not overly a big bet, that's for sure.
2: It's won three out of its last four though. I guess the query is, how does it go for the draw, Steve?
3: Yeah, well, now it's got an empty box inside of it. I think it helps. True. It's won a few times and placed quite a few times off the draw. The favourite in box one's had three cracks at it and only run two placings. So that's what I'm sort of hoping, that the favourite doesn't like the one very much and it can get into a little bit of disarray there. And if we can get out and get running with the four, as I said, the three and the four were my play, thinking that the both of them could get up there and maybe squeeze down on the favourite. But we've now got just one dog playing in our hands. So let's hope that Jorogumo can do the job.
2: Let's go to the Meadows for race 10. Your caller is Dan Hibbert.
4: Come here. 480 for Poor Brutus, placed his last couple here at the Meadows, and Poor Orenthal won at Sandown last start in 29 and 55. He's won 8 of 48. Outside of that, $6 Spiralling, second here last start to Little Monkey, and Jorogumo's ever consistent. His form's as good as anything. He's won 3 of his last 4. Terralga win a last start beating Morning. He's won 22 races and 3 of them over this trip in his career. So it's a tricky race, many chances. Favourite, last look at the board, will still be the Red Aston Machine at $3. Late scratching of 3, field of 7. And the runners are now all in the boxes and the green light turned on. Race number 10, the Hector Fawley at stud. They're set to go. Ready? And away, Aston Machine jumped pretty well. There was speed from Spiralling and also Jorogumo, but Aston Machine will hustle through and keep the lead. Jorogumo's up to second, going through to third. There was Poor Orenthal out wide with Spiralling, and then Full Bore Donny in a gap to Count the Stars and Poor Brutus at the rear. Aston Machine by 2.5. Jorogumo's trying to run it down. Spiralling was next underneath of Poor Orenthal, and then Full Bore Donny, but Aston Machine is going like one at the moment, and well out in front. Aston Machine too good. Seconds a bob of the head and it's nearly a dead heat. I'm not sure. Spiralling and Jorogumo have hit it together, and Poor Orenthal was only a neck away from them at the finish as well. Then came Full Bore Donny, Count the Stars and Poor Brutus. 29.866 the time. Good run, strong run, fast time. And he's been too strong for them tonight. 5.12.
2: We did say go each way with the four, Steve, and it got the bob of the head, hopefully over the line for second, but regardless, it was certainly a good run. We'll get your thoughts for race 8 at Melton first before the 2 has got him for second, Spiralling. So it's just beaten you out for second. Race 8 at Melton, the APG 2-year-old filly's first semi-final, Stephen Kalua, is your favourite at $1.08. Can it be beaten at all?
3: I used to get trapped in saying Kalua. You Kahula, look at that word. Kahula, it's Kahula. Yes. It got me a few times. Don't Kahula. Worry about that. Kahula is my on-top selection, but $1.08, we're not going to go making any money out of it. So my numbers here are 6, 9, 10, 11. I think the second row runners are the main chances coming into it. So 6 on top, 9, 10, 11 to run second, third and fourth in my box trifectas, box first four.
2: All right. Western Bulldogs kicked three goals in the space of 5 minutes to level the scores. About 15 and three quarter minutes to go in the elimination final against the Crows. Will Lewis has kicked two and Richards a goal in this last quarter. Let's go to Melton for race number eight. Let's have a look at the market first of all. Favourite at the moment for race eight in this one over the 2,240 metres. The six Kahula is your favourite at $1.06. The 11

0: La Cantatrice at $19. The 4 Soho Sparkle at $26. The 9 Decoupage at $26. The 3 Lever Me Up at $31. The 10 One Look at $34. The 5 Aussie Tart at $51. The 7 Aussie Diamond at $61. The 1 by Rocking Horse at $71. The 2 Wisteria at $101. And the 8 Ravishing Roxy at $101. But Kahula, your short price favourite here at Melton. Just going back to the Meadows, the numbers are through for race 10. The 1 Aston Machine getting up at $2.80 the winner, $1.40 the place. The 2 Spiralling second, $2.50 a place. Jorogubo does collect for those that did go each way, but it's $1.60 the place. Better than nothing from box 4. And the 8 Port Orem fall fourth, 1, 2, 4, and 8. The Quinella, 1 and 2, paying $6.70. Exacta, 1 and 2, paying $8.40. Trifecta, 1, 2, and 4, paying $37. First 4, 1, 2, 4, and 8, paying $135.70. Running double, 6 into 1, paying $12.80. So that's the situation for race 10 at the Meadows. Let's go to Melton, race number 8. There's a slight delay ahead of this one. So Kahula at $1.06. Steve, do you think it should be that short?
1: Yes. To put it politely, yes. Yeah, it okay. is a very,
0: could,
1: very
0: could
1: nice
0: it be $1.04 instead?
1: Well, let's just drift down to $1.10. That might be value.
0: Okay, there you go. you got to love that.
1: Yeah.
0: All right, still awaiting the start there of race number 8. Just a slight delay. We've got the 5th at Bunbury coming up at around 6 minutes' time as well. The Melbourne Storm actually finished off their season on a high. They're going to miss the finals for the first time in a long time, Steve, but they upset Cronulla tonight, who are going to play finals, 24-20 with a big second half. So the Storm finishing off in a flurry there. And yeah, this is an interesting elimination final. The Bulldogs lead by a point with 14 and a half minutes to go over the Crows. After struggling to score majors, they've started off in a blaze of glory in the final term. All right, Melton at race number 8 is not too far away from starting. Dan Malecki, of course, calling the action tonight. They're just milling around at the moment, a few minutes delayed at this point. So, not really sure what the reason is. Can you tell, Steve?
1: No, I can't see anything on screen, unfortunately.
0: Bit of a difficult one to tell at this point in time.
1: Yeah, I don't know whether they've had to change a sulky or a tyre or a sure horse or something, but no, just nothing's showing up on my screen. I can just see him walking around prior to the start. So, sure what the hold-up is there.
0: While we're waiting, we've got a question for you from Cal Diva. Did you drive at Moonee Valley? What was it like?
1: Yeah, I did drive at Moonee Valley. I was a junior driver right through my time at Moonee Valley. It was a great track. It was a bit different to the tracks we're racing on now. It was a smaller track in that sense. These are all big 1,000-metre tracks. It was, by memory, it was an 850-metre track. Might have been slightly bigger, Moonee Valley. But, yeah, look, it was always hard. It was definitely a front-runner's track, all those smaller ones are. But no, it was a fantastic track, and it was a amazing atmosphere, you know, on the big nights, the crowds and that. It was just absolutely amazing. There was the tunnel, as you see in the gallops, where they go from the parade ring under through the grandstand and they come out of the tunnel and then head down to the track. Well, that was a good thing going out on the track, because the crowd was right above you and cheering and carrying on and going nuts. But it was a bad thing if you got a favourite beat, because a few times, and two times that I got a favourite beat, I copped a few beer cans getting thrown at me as making our way back under the tunnel. And don't worry, I wasn't the only driver to ever cop the old spray from the old beer cans and everything. But it was good in one sense, but bad in another. But nah, look, it was, you know, the crowds back then were amazing. And to be able to walk out, you know, through that tunnel and just feel that atmosphere, it was sensational.
0: Yeah, I wonder what was the largest attendance roughly you ever drove in front of? Do you
1: remember? Well, I drove on Victoria Derby night and it was packed.
0: Yeah.
1: Dead set packed. That was the night Blue Eagle won.
0: 1995, yes.
1: Yeah. So,
0: the late Brian Markovic, who was part owner, calling it home.
1: Yep, correct. So, you know, that night it was just dead set chockers. So couldn't tell you how many were there, numbers-wise. Something I never really took a lot of notice of was actual figures. But when the car park in the centre of the track was chockers and they were all parked out the back in between the gallop and the trotting track, then you know that there was a big, big crowd.
0: Absolutely. Still waiting the start at Melton. We'll take a brief break and come back with the start of the race, hopefully.
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1: Think what you could do. Damien Watson and Steve Cleave with you. About 6 minutes delay at Melton, race number 8 over the 2,240 metres. We'll have the fifth from Bunbury afterwards. Not quite entirely sure what the hold-up is. Riley Philforpes just kicked a goal to put the Crows back in front in the elimination final at the Adelaide Oval over the Western Bulldogs. 10-5-65 to 8-12-60 with 12 minutes to go. So a tight and engrossing elimination final there, which is probably a bit different to what we've had so far this weekend. A lot of one-sided games, but couple of upsets amidst those results. So just awaiting the start here at Melton ahead of race number 8. Delay Kahula is at $1.10. Aussie Diamond is a late scratching, so take out the 7 Aussie Diamonds. And they're just milling around ahead of the start. What I might do, I'll just read out the market for Bunbury, race number 5. Favourite at the moment is the 6 week Coco for Gary Hall Jr. at $1.60. The 2 Art Ideal at $3.90. The 7 Hillview Bondi at $7.50. The 10 Beyond the Sea currently at $7.50. The 5 Better Arcade at $14. The 3 Ideal Muscle at $17. The 3 Dorado at $34. The 1 Beat the Bank at $71. And the 4 Who's the Dad currently at $151. The 8 Mickey Windermere is a scratching. So they're finally ready to go, Steve, after all
2: Let's
1: of that.
2: Go.
1: Race number 8 at Melton. Dan Malecki is your caller. We will have a replay of the fifth at Bunbury as soon as we can as well. Let's head to Dan for the call of the last leg of the quaddie at Melton. Just remind us how you're playing this one, Steve.
3: Yeah, I've got Kahula on top, 6, 9, 11 and 10.
1: Let's go to Dan.
4: Late scratching of 7 Aussie Diamond. Final leg of the quaddie. Ready to go now. Favourite is outside of the front line. The green light goes on. They're racing. Aussie Tart began very fast and it's rushing forward to go to the front here. Away Well was Lather Me Up, gets into it. Was going to almost drop him behind the leader, but there wasn't quite enough space. And Aussie Tart dashes clear from Lather Me Up. Wisteria third the inside. Lather Me Up's now going to whip up and go to the front. And then Kahula, the favourite's going forward. But Lather Me Up ran to the lead. Kahula's now improving outside of it. And then in third position is Aussie Tart. Fourth is Wisteria. Then Decoupage, who moved up on the outside into fifth spot as the favourite, ran to the lead into the back straight. Settling five back along the inside is My Rocking Horse. And on the outside of My Rocking Horse is One Look, who's tracked up by La Cantatrice. It settles third last. And then at the end of the field, Ravishing Roxy, who's over on the inside of Soho Sparkle. And the late scratching was Aussie Diamond. 45.7 for the lead time. And the short price favourite, it's Kahula in front. Kahula leads from Lather Me Up and Decoupage up to third, but it sits parked. Fourth is Aussie Tart. Three back on the inside. And One Look is in the 1-1 as they round the turn. Into the straight, 1,200 to go. The first quarter of the last mile in a comfortable 31-3 for the leader, Kahula. Now, midfield is La Cantatrice. It's three back the outside, coming down with a circuit to run. Wisteria's four back the inside. And then Soho Sparkle, My Rocking Horse, last is Ravishing Roxy away from the pegs. Out of the straight, 900 metres to go. And Kahula leads. On the outside, Decoupage is up within about a metre. Third is getting a good run too, is Lather Me Up, as they work their way inside the 800. Second quarter, 29-4. In fourth spot is One Look. Fifth, the inside is Aussie Tart. Then La Cantatrice around it from Wisteria. Next is Soho Sparkle and My Rocking Horse on the inside of Ravishing Roxy. Kahula, 600 metres left to travel. 2 metres in front of Decoupage. In third spot, Lather Me Up's under some pressure, has lost the back of the leader. Then in fourth spot is One Look, is still right there, and it's going to drop to the pegs behind the leader, as dropping right out there was Lather Me Up. But it's Kahula getting away. Third quarter, 28. Short price favourite, Kahula led 6 metres. One Look through to second. Decoupage under pressure. Then La Cantatrice. Kahula opened up though with a good lead into the straight. It's about 8 metres in front. One Look can do no more. La Cantatrice runs on. Soho Sparkle making up ground, but Kahula's well clear. And Kahula's going to win it easily. La Cantatrice terrific running second, 12 metres away. And Soho Sparkle's on the improve to get third. Fourth is close. Decoupage coming.

0: Again at one look, who really dined on its run the last little bit. Then West Theria, who made up some ground. A gap back to Aussie Tart. Dropping right out was Leather Me Up with My Rocking Horse and Ravishing Roxy. 28-6 the final quarter. Mile rate of 157.3.
1: The favourite, Kahula, too good. The six at $1.04. The win, $1 the place. The 11, La Cantatrice, in for second. $2.50 a place. The four, Soho Sparkle, in for third at $4.90 a place. Now, looks like they're taking a little while to get underway at Cannington for the first heat of the Size on Ice WA Spring Gift, but they're starting to walk to the boxes now. We'll give you a replay of the fifth at Bunbury as soon as we can. Sweet Coco, of course, starting at favourite in that one. The numbers in race four, just a reminder, at Bunbury were 12, 5, 8 and 10 with Turbo J getting up. We'll head to Cannington in the meantime for race number four. Favourite on the market here is the 7 Sunset Caligula at $2.30, the 3 Our Aussie Salute at $3.50, the 1 King Dangar at $5.50, the 8 Tattoo Beast at $5.50, the 4 Hurry Up Eric at $9, the 7 Pursuit Special at $41, the 2 Strip Weathers is a scratching. Just before we head to Cannington, Steve, what did you make of the win there to the short price favourite at Melton?
2: Yeah, very professional, got the job done exactly how you'd expect it to, and as I said, $1.10 is probably overs, but again, we got knocked out of our trifectas and first fours. We got first, second, fourth and fifth, with the four Soho Sparkle getting home strong for third and putting us out of our exotics, but no, just too good, Hula, as we would expect it to be, and it got the job done.
1: All right, let's go to Cannington for race four, the first heat of the WA Spring Gift. Peter O'Neill's numbers are 6, 3, 1 and 8. Let's head to Peter for the call.
3: And the first row moving forward. And now the second row joins the line. Few young kids at the end of the straight wanting to race these greyhounds. You might want to start running now, kids. The green light is on. Lure to the start. Race number four, Sunset Caligula's the favourite, and they're ready. Set. Racing. Sunset Caligula came out fast, also showing speed was King Nangar, driving across Tattooed Beast, but Sunset Caligula finds the top. In behind them was Hurry Up Eric, Our Aussie Salute got checked, Pursuit Special down the back straight, and Sunset Caligula were clear, out by two lengths in second place Tattooed Beast, then followed by King Nangar, Hurry Up Eric, in behind them was Pursuit Special. As they go off the back, Sunset Caligula clear, out by 2.5 lengths on Tattooed Beast, and then followed by Hurry Up Eric, but in the straighter Sunset Caligula, and Sunset Caligula wins from Tattooed Beast and Hurry Up Eric. Fourth in King Nangar, then followed by Pursuit Special. Last to finish, Our Aussie Salute. 29.76 the time. 29.76 the time after running of race number four on the program. All the way victory for number six, Sunset Caligula, for David Hobby. He's been too good. The interim numbers are 6, 8, 4 and 1. 6, 8, 4 and 1. 29.76, 4 lengths the winning margin by 1.25.
1: Sunset Caligula gets up the 6 at $2.40, the win, $1.50 the place. The 8 Tattoo Beast second, $2.80 a place. The 4 Hurry Up Eric in for third, no third dividend. 6, 8 and 4 your numbers. Let's give you a replay of what transpired at Bunbury in the trots, where there was obviously a race clash. Race number 5, let's hear it for the start. Your caller is Richard Bell.
4: Ideal got away very fast as leading Ideal Marcellelli beat the bank. The inside, Sweet Coco, is out a little bit wide of a haul now, starting to press forward outside of Art Ideal early on. Hillview Bondi's out deep on the track and going through in the centre is Beyond the Sea as they work off the back straight. Gerardo's on the inside of Who's the Dad, and 6 metres away last of all is Better Arcade, and would be about 30 metres off Sweet Coco, who's run to the lead now from Art Ideal, taking the sip behind it, and will have the breather counting sprint lane. About 5 metres away in third place, Ideal Marcel and Hillview Bondi is up on the outside. 1-1 is Beyond the Sea, and Beat the Bang is back on the inside. 4 back, Who's the Dad is back third.
5: Nope. Exit 11. Exit 11 makes a break and wipes out Head Rush.
4: Arcade. So just over 2 laps to go. Now 2 laps to go as they go past the post. Sweet Coco, Art Ideal, Ideal Muscle, the inside. Hillview Bondi without cover. And back on the inside is Beat the Bank and Beyond the Sea, 1-1. Gerardo, the inside, Who's the Dad, is second last and Better Arcade. So Sweet Coco looked a bit erratic as it went into that turn, but steadies up again going into the back. So Sweet Coco leads by about 4 metres. Running second is Art Ideal. Moving up Hillview Bondo on the outside, and back on the inside is Ideal Muscle as they come off the back straight. Beat the Banks on the inside of Beyond the Sea, who travelled up 1-1. Who's the Dad? 1-2. Gerardo saving ground the inside, and 5 metres away is Better Arcade. So off the back straight, lead time in 1-0-9. 9.7, and it's Sweet Coco leading by 5 metres to Art Ideal, who's still a bit keen. Hillview Bondi is up on the outside. Ideal Muscle the inside. Beyond the Seas racing 112 metres off the pace. On its back, Who's the Dad? Beat the Bank, 4 back the inside. Gerardo, 5 back the pegs. Better Arcade is last. Down the straight, 1,100 to go. Out in front, Sweet Coco. Went through the first quarter in 30.3. It's Sweet Coco leading Art Ideal. Put under some pressure there. Hillview Bondi starting to respond, though, and going to fourth. Beyond the Sea travelled up okay. Struggling Ideal Muscle. Then Who's it out on the outside of Beat the Bang held up. And then Gerardo, who's about to come away from the inside. And Better Arcade, 800 to go. Second quarter in 29.2. Down the back, Sweet Coco in front. Hillview Bondi moves up on the outside, 3 metres away. Third on the inside, Art Ideal. 4 metres to Beyond the Sea. They might be the only chances from Gerardo. And further back in the field is Who's the Dad? Beat the Bank, Better Arcade, Ideal Muscle. Coming off the back, Sweet Coco's galloped. It's out of play and Hillview Bondi clear. Art Ideal's running second. Racing third is Beyond the Sea. Working to the outside, Gerardo, but just battling. It looks like Hillview Bondi's race to lose. It's about 12 metres in front. Beyond the Sea's outside of Art Ideal. And then came Gerardo, but Hillview Bondi's race right away. It's 15 metres in front. The third quarter was in 29.2. Beyond the Sea runs into second place. Then came on the outside Gerardo, followed by Beat the Bank getting up on the inside from Who's the Dad? Better Arcade out wider. Hillview Bondi well clear over Beyond the Sea. Better Arcade, Gerardo, and Hillview Bondi won by 8 metres to Beyond the Sea. 2 metres away, third. Better Arcade, a good run. Three.
5: Stand by.
1: So the numbers there for race number 5 at Bunbury. The 7, Hillview Bondi, too good at 660 the win, 240 the place. The 10, Beyond the Sea, second, 290 a place. The 5, Better Arcade, third, 260 a place. The 9, Dorado, fourth, 7, 10, 5 and 9. Quinella, 7 and 10 paying $23.30. Exacta, 7 and 10 paying $96.40. The Trifecta, 7, 10 and 5 paying $662.20. First 4, 7, 10, 5 and 9 paying $5,887.30. Cents of the running double, 12 into 7, paying $27.70. And as for Cannington, obviously we had the running of the first heat of the Spring Gift, race number 4, numbers 6, 8, 4 and 1. The 6, Sunset Caligula, getting up at $2.40, the win, $1.50 the place. The 8, Tattoo Beast, second, $2.80 a place. The 4, Hurry Up, Eric, third, No Fur Dividend. The 1, King Nangar, fourth, 6, 8, 4 and 1. Quinella, 6 and 8, paying $7.40. The Exacta, 6 and 8, paying $7.80. Trifecta, 6, 8 and 4, paying $34.30. First 4, 6, 8, 4 and 1 paying $92.40. Running double, 1 into 6 paying $7.90. And if you got the early quaddy at Cannington, you needed 1, 2, 1 and 6. It paid $79.40. So that's the situation following race 4 at Cannington. We'll head to the Meadows after this for race 11.
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1: W. Watson and Steve Cleave with you. We're coming up towards race 11 at the Meadows. Let's take a look at the market here for the penultimate race on the card there tonight. The Melbourne Greyhounds.org.au over the 525 metres. Favourite is the 2, Full Bore Bobby at $2.40. The 3, Poor Varda at $4.60. The 8, Star Board at $6.50. The 4, Heartland Axel at $7. The 5, Ivory Inzai at $8. The 1, Zipping Costa at $9. The 7, Revy at $18. And the 6, Poor Harris at $26. Did you like anything here, Steve?
2: Yeah, this is the last of my best bet. To tell you what, I've had a stinker of a night. I need this one to get up just to try to get back to even. So Full Ball Bobby is the go. It's now into $2.30. I got it at $2.60, which I thought was great odds. It's, I think it's at its right price now, $2.30, $2.20. So Full Ball Bobby, this is it. This is my night is depending on it.
1: Whether you make a profit or whether you work for free, basically.
2: Well, not that bad. I'm not working for free, but I need to cover me bets. So I certainly need this one to get up just to break even.
1: All right. Fair enough, too. So it has placed him four out of its last five, Full Bore Bobby. And it's at $2.30, as you said, him from $2.60. Let's head out to the Meadows, race number 11. It's got good early speed as well, traditionally, Full Bore Bobby. Let's head to Dan Hibbert for the call. His numbers are 8, 2, 3 and 1. He's taking on the favourite. He's with Starborn at $7.50. Here's Dan.
10: $8 Ivory Inside and Starborn, and then $11 for Zipping Costa, $26 Revian and $34 for Poor Harris. So the favourite is Box 2, Full Bore Donny. For Kelvin Isles is the winner of 3 of 18, 1 of 3 here. That win was two starts ago in 30 and 23. 30 last start to Webleck Joel. So that form looks pretty good. It was a big price. It's a low draw. He's been drawing out in the cheap seats his last few runs. Back to a low draw tonight, and he's the favourite. 380 for Paul Varner, who won from Box 2 at Warrigal last start. It's won 9 of 52. He's had six goes here yet to be placed, so we'll need to turn that form around here. 750 for Heartland Axel, placed in its last three. Going well. Four wins from 21. 750 for Starborn, who was second at Horsham last starts, won 6 of 30, 6 starts here for the one minor placing. So a pretty even field. Favourite, though, will be the 2, Full Bore Bobby, at 2.25 for race number 11, melbournegreyhounds.org.au. Last of the night, race 12, due to go at 10.22 tonight. Moving in well, green light turned on, and the lure is on the move. They're set to run race number 11. Ready? And away, Full Bore Bobby, midfield to go. Speed Zipping Costa's going to lead early. Starborn out wide on the track is carved across into second, and Full Bore Bobby got a nice run through to third. Next in the field was Paul Varner, and the outside was Paul Harris and Rev Ian. Heartland Axel and Ivory Inside at the rear. Starborn's looped the field here and dashed to the lead. Out wide on the track, Zipping Costa second. Full Bore Bobby was next, a gap then to Paul Varner, but Starborn is away. Starborn too good by four lengths, Zipping Costa, Full Bore Bobby and Paul Varner, then Revian, Ivory Inside, Paul Harris and Heartland Axel, 30 and 13 the gallop. Number 8, Starborn the winner for Nikita Harris. Love the wide draw, stayed out deep, plenty of clear room out there, strong start, got up on the outside of Zipping Costa, and with big strides, he's been too good at the finish. 8-1-2. 8-1-2 and 3 are the numbers. 8-1-2 and 3 on race 11. 5.22, 18.07, 12.05, 30.116 the time. 4.25 by 2.25. 4.25, 2.25 are the margins on race number 11. Starborn by Tommy Shelby out of Princess Kiwi, Nikita Harris. It's win number 7 from 31 career starts. Zipping Costa second, Feral Frankie zipping to Seco, Emma Scott, 13-2, Full Bore Bobby, Aston Fastnet surprising for Kelvin Isles.
1: So there you go, the 8 Starborn, too good. It's 780 the win, 230 the place. The 1 Zipping Costa second, 470 a place. The 2 Full Bore Bobby third, $1.04 the place. Well done to Dan Hibbert for finding that one at value. And Steve, bad luck with Full Bore Bobby.
2: Yeah, he's got my measure tonight. Dan Hibbert's been tipping up a storm, and I have had an absolute stinker.
1: Oh, you started off all right.
2: Yeah, I know, but geez, I tell you what, I should be in front, but we're not, and I don't know how we're going to get it out. We've got one to go, the race 12, but at the Meadows with a bit of value, the last of my bets tonight. It's come in a little bit. It's into $4.40 now, so I got on at $5.50 earlier today about meteorology, so hopefully he can do it and get us out of trouble, but nah, it's been very tough.
1: What'd you make of Full Bore Bobby's run?
2: Yeah, bit disappointing. Had every chance, had the front. The winner just zoomed around from nowhere and went right around him and just went straight past him like you're standing still. So, very disappointing.
1: All right, the three, Paul Varner, finished fourth at the end, 8-1-2-3. Quinella, 8-1, paying $69.60. Exacta, 8-1, paying $117.80. Trifecta, 8-1-2, paying $238.10. First four, 8-1-2-3, paying $463.40. Running double, 1-8, paying $22.40. Race 9 at Melton is not too far away. Let's have a look at the market. The APG two-year-old filly second semi-final. And we've got a late scratching here. One Soho Halo, a late scratching. The five Ideal Frankie at $1.15. The three Soho Aster at $4.60. The six

0: She's captivating at $16. The seven Dreams Forever at $18. The nine Tier D at $34. The four Heavenly Gem at $81. The two Carter Bandura at $151. The eight Rockley's Legacy at $151. The 10 Miley K is a scratching, as is the one Soho Halo. But Ideal Frankie, the short price favourite, there's a bolt in here, Steve.
1: Yeah, look, I think it does. And it's been racing extremely well. Other than its ninth up at Albion Park, it's unbeaten. So five starts, four wins. And they've all been very impressive and won by some big, big margins. So I expect it to continue on here again. Very, very short, so won't be making much money if you're trying to back it. But 5, 3, 7 and 6 are my numbers here. 5, 3, 7 and 6.
0: Let's go to Dan Malecki for the call of the ninth at Melton, penultimate race on the card tonight.
2: To come to the end of their preparation. I can see you there, Bronte. You've lasted well. There was some rain coming in sideways just a few minutes ago, but you've done it again. You've probably frozen to the core tonight, but tribute to you and your work ethic. We're nearly there.
0: So just a slight delay there at Melton ahead of race number 9. The fifth at Cannington is still about 4 minutes away. The Adelaide Crows have just defeated the Western Bulldogs by 22 points. So the Crows far too strong in the end, overrunning the Bulldogs in the last quarter after the Dogs did come back and hit the front at one point. And the Crows live to fight another day. And it means Matthew Nix keeps his job as well. There's a lot of rumours that he would be out of a job had the Crows lost tonight. So Adelaide advance through with the Western Bulldogs season is over. And the Crows will take on Brisbane at the Gabba after the Lions lost earlier today. So still awaiting the start here at Melton for race number 9 on the program. And we'll come back with that race right after this.
3: It's 6 p.m. on a Friday and your phone rings. It's an unknown caller. 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
0: About to get underway, race night at Melton. Just remind us how you're playing this one, Steve.
1: Yeah, I've got the Ideal Frankie clearly on top, and then 3, 7 and 6 in for the trifectas and first fours.
0: Let's go to Melton, race 9. Here's Dan Balecki.
2: Dear old fillies. Ideal Frankie, Mark Pitt's already driven 3 tonight. And they're set to go. The second last of 10. This is race 9. The green light's on, they're racing. Ideal Frankie began okay, but underneath it away very quickly, Soho Aster and also Heavenly Gem. Soho Aster's going to lead. Ideal Frankie now drawing up outside. Heavenly Gem trying to find leaders back, but I'm not sure there's enough space. Carter Manger is going to hold that position, leaders back, but it's now going to be 3 back because Ideal Frankie runs to the top. Favourite goes to the lead from the second favourite. It's Ideal Frankie, the leader. Second is Soho Aster, and then Carter Manger a third. Now dropping to the, or getting through was Rockley's Legacy from the back row, and it's in fourth spot. Four back the inside. Next is TRD. Around it is Heavenly Gem working into the back straight. It settles third last. Next the inside is She's Captivating, and Dreams Forever is last. Inside the mile, lead time 45.6, and it's Ideal Frankie about 5 metres clear. Soho Aster is second, about 7 metres to Carter Manger with third. So two of the outsiders are third and fourth. Rockley's Legacy is in fourth position. Heavenly Gem's been left without cover. It's in fifth spot, 25 off the lead. Next, the inside TRD, and then Dreams Forever. And back last as She's Captivating, but getting away from the pegs. Into the straight, they're about to complete one circuit, and it's the short price favourite, Ideal Frankie, the leader. First quarter of the last mile in 29.9. Soho Aster is second. Carter Manger with 3 back on the inside. Heavenly Gem has been caught without cover, but it just slides up that little bit closer with a lap to go. Next, the inside was Rockley's Legacy. One out and one back now was Dreams Forever. And then came She's Captivating and TRD. 900 metres to go. Heading out of the straight. And it's the favourite, the short prize favourite, Idle Frankie on top. Soho Aster in second possession as they go through the second quarter in 31-5. Dreams Forever makes its move to get around Heavenly Gem. So the stablemate of the favourite is up to second as they head into the back. It's Ideal Frankie from Dreams Forever. And third, Soho Aster. Fourth is Heavenly Gem. Then back in fifth position, dropping to the inside, is She's Captivating. And then TRD and struggling Carter Manzer and Rockley's Legacy got dragged back. They head off the back and it's Ideal Frankie going along sweetly, 5 metres clear. 28-4 for that third quarter. Soho Aster through to second. Dreams Forever third and battling away in fourth is Heavenly Gem's been a good run. And then came TRD, but Ideal Frankie shot away. Ideal Frankie's out about 10 in front of Soho Aster. Heavenly Gem's run an enormous race, still coming through, but Ideal Frankie is something else. Ideal Frankie's racing away for a big win. It's about 20 metres. Oh, Heavenly Gem, there's a horse to follow. That was a terrific effort. Second, Soho Aster third. Dreams Forever fourth. TRD ran on. Good gap to Rockley's Legacy. She's Captivating and Carter Mandua. 28-2, the final quarter. Mile rate 157.7 for Aldebaran Park. Ideal Frankie, number five. Mark Pitt, that's four winners for Mark. Easy win. Gee, she can put a space on them. Filly by American Ideal out of Pistol Abbey. And raced by A. McDonough, J. Montezano and H. Moninen.
0: The five Ideal Frankie prevails there at $1.10. The win, $1 the place. The four Heavenly Gem second, $11.90 the place, if you don't mind. And the three Soho Aster third, $1.20 the place. 5, 4 and 3, your numbers for race 9 at Melton. We go to Caddington race 5, the second heat of the 20 times Spring Gift over the 520 metres. Favourite here is the one Gideon Benelli at $1.35. The two Iconic Guess at $9.50. The seven Iconic Jet at $9.50. The three Baylata at $11. The six Jester Piastri at $19. The eight Unchecked at $21. The five Bezecchi at $34 and the 4 Stratton Drive at $81. Let's head to Peter O'Neill for the call of the second heat of the Spring Gift in WA.
5: News. Gideon Minnelli is the short price favourite. He's 113 of 18. He's drawn in box number 1. David Hobby locks him away, picks up the collar and lead. Content he can do no more now. The red light to green. Lewis set in motion. First leg of the quaddy. Gideon Minnelli $1.30 favourite. They're ready. Racing. Gideon Minnelli came out awkwardly, showing speed was Iconic Guest. Coming across was Stratton Drive. Gideon Minnelli recovers and goes through to third. In behind them was Maylada, white on the track. Iconic Jet, Bezecchi. Well back in the field was Jester Piastri. And last of all was Unchecked down the back straight. And Gideon Minnelli went straight by Iconic Guest and went to the lead. In third place was Maylada, then followed by Stratton Drive, Bezecchi. As they come to the corner, Gideon Minnelli race away from Iconic Guest and Maylada. Different class. Gideon Minnelli wins by 7 lengths. Second goes to Maylada, third in Iconic Guest, Bezecchi, then followed by Stratton Drive, Iconic Jet. Well back was Unchecked, and just a Piastri on a wet track, 29.47. 29.47, didn't begin as well as he can, but he's been good enough to be able to work his way through from the inside draw, and a classy field behind him. He's made look second rate. Interim numbers 1, 3, 2 and 5.
0: The one Gideon Minnelli, too good, $1.30, the weird $1 the place. The three Maylada in for second at $2.80 a place. The two Iconic Guests third, $2.20 a place. Just going back to Melton race number 9, the five Ideal Frankie, too good, at $1.10, the win, $1 the place. The seven Dreams Forever finished fourth. So the numbers were 5, 4, 3 and 7. Quinella 5 and 4 paying $12.50. Exacta 5 and 4 paying $43.70. The trifecta 5, 4 and 3 paying $117.20. First 4, 5, 4, 3 and 7 paying $441.50. Running double 6 into 5 paying $1.70 for race 9 at Melton. And for Cannington race 5, the numbers 1, 3, 2 and 5. The 5 Bezecchi got in for 4th in the end. We'll have the exotics and dividends after this.
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0: Race 5 at Cannington, it was 1-3-2-5. 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Trifecta, 1-3-2, paying $19.80. First 4, 1-3-2-5, paying $88.80. And the running double, 6-1, paying $4.70. Now, after this, we'll head to the Meadows and we'll give you a replay of Race 6 at Bunbury straight afterwards. And Race 12 at the Meadows to come after this.
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2: All right, race 12 at the Meadows coming up. Last race of the night there. The Sportsbet green tick over the 525 metres. We have a late scratching. Take out the four Honest Beers. The four Honest Beers is a scratching along with the six Aston Fix It. So take out the four and the six. Favourite is the one Spring Victoria at $1.90. The seven Meteorology at $3.80. The 10 Mybate Charlie at $6.50. The eight Perfect Picture at $9. The three Gold Class Cool at $9.50. The two Zipping Sing at $34. And the five Scott Vicious at $34. Steve, you like the seven from memory here.
3: Yeah, with the seven here, it's a bit of a value play. It's in the $3.80 now. Look, I like the way this dog's been racing. I'm taking on the favourite. It's never done any good out of box one. Normally blows the start and gets well back, and I'm hoping that happens again here. If it does, I think Meteorology can take full advantage of that. It's been jumping out extremely well. Led here in a 30 and dead time last week and led all the way from box six. So now box six is empty inside of it. I think it gets plenty of clear room, and hopefully it can just smash across and find the front, and once it finds a rail, it'll be hard to beat.
2: We'll cheer you on, Steve, with Meteorology. Let's head to race 12 at the Meadows. Dan Hibbert's numbers are 1, 7, 8 and 2. Let's head to Dan for the call of the last at the Meadows.
4: Starting 30 seconds dead, beating Aston Exclusives, 1, 7 of 24. $6 for the reserve, my mate Charlie getting the run. He was a winner at Geelong last start. He's won 3 of 17. $9 for Gold Class Cool, who was third at Bendigo last start, to ready one, has won 8 of 50, with 4 of those wins being here over this trip. This is the last of the night. Race number 12, Sportsbet green tick. And the runners are behind the boxes. No sign of a move up just yet. And the stewards just in with the judges at the moment. So just sorting out a small issue in there at the moment. So hopefully nothing too serious, and we'll get this last of the night underway. 175 Spring Victoria, the favourite by Victor Damien out of Spring Kono. And went 29.44, best of the night, winning two starts ago at Richmond. And joins Jason Thompson after running at Richmond there at the end of July. So now everything's in order, and we're about to see them go into the boxes for the last of the night. Race number 12, as the starting signal is now given, and the runners moving in. Race 12 on a Saturday night here at the Meadows. Metropolitan Racing again on Thursday at Sandown. And as they get set for the last, the favourite is the red, Spring Victoria, at odds on. And the green light is turned on, and the lure is on the move. Set to run, race 12, favourite the red, they're ready. And away, Spring Victoria began quickly on the inside, is going to push through and use the draw to advantage over my mate Charlie, and wider out Meteorology into the first turn. Gold Class Cool was next, then came Perfect Picture, well backed into Scott Vicious, and Zipping Sings at the rear of the field. Spring Victoria the leader, and goes clear by three on my mate Charlie. Running on was Perfect Picture, and trying to make ground was Gold Class Cool, but Spring Victoria turned right up against the paint, leads by four and wins. Spring Victoria beat Perfect Picture. Gold Class Cool might have got the third right on the line ahead of my mate Charlie, but the judge can have a look at the photo there. Meteorology was next, clear on Scott Vicious and Zipping Sing, and the time on the last 30.04. Pretty easy work in the end for Spring Victoria. Jumped well, had plenty of clear room, drove through hard up against the inside, and has been able to lead all of the way in the last of the night. One beats eight. Three's got third, Gold Class Cool. And Blouses the 10, my mate Charlie on the post. So 1, 8, 3 and 10 on the last. 1, 8, 3 and 10. 5, 12, 17, 83, 12, 20, 30.027 is the gallop on the last. Number one, Spring Victoria by Victor Damien out of Spring Kono. Jason Thompson, it's win 5 from 13. 8 second, Perfect Picture, Bernardo Cruz Mode, Paula Bella. 3rd to 3, Gold Class Cool, Feral Frankie, Pretty Mouse, Patrick Burley. 1, 8, 3, 10. 3.25 by 3, the margins. Pretty easy work for the favourite in the end. 180 into 165 on fixed odds. And he's going to pay $1.60 and 104. 8 second, perfect pitcher, 250. And gold class cool will pay $2.30. Standing by for the exotics on the last of the night. Nothing coming through just...
2: Bad luck, Steve. The one, Spring Victoria, too good. $1.60. The win, $1.04 the place. The 8, perfect picture, second. $2.50 a place. The 3, gold class, cool, third. $2.30 a place. The 10, my mate, Charlie, in for fourth. 1, 8, 3, and 10. Quinella, 1 and 8, paying $8.20. Exacta, 1 and 8, paying $7.40. Trifecta, 1, 8, and 3, paying $46.90. First four, 1, 8, 3, and 10, paying $151.20. Running double 8 into 1, paying $19.90. Steve, how did you see the last at the Meadows?
3: Oh, it's been a raggedy Ann all night, I tell you. That dog's never jumped that well from box one in its life. But as I said, tonight it just had to happen. And, yeah, it just burst to the front. Never going to catch it once that happened. As I said, I was hoping that it would just get jammed up early and get stuck in traffic. But that wasn't the case. And unfortunately, we go down with a absolute shocker. But that's all right. We'll keep punching away and we'll bounce back. There's no doubt about that.
2: Race 6 at Bunbury has gotten underway because of the clash. We'll have a replay for you now from the start, and your caller is Richard Bell.
5: Headlights are on the mobile and we're just about set. Green light goes on. They're away and racing. And getting away pretty quickly, Graceful Shark looking for the lead. Driving through on the inside, though, is Paper Crane, which means Oakley's leaders back early and should have the breather counting sprint lay if things stay as they are. Wicked Windermere's out three wide, pressing forward. Lunar Goddess is just off them, and Better Wash Up went to the inside. Then came Head Office, who's back third last, and things are not staying the same because dashing up on the outside, Wicked Windermere has run to the lead. So Oakley finds itself three back now. Second last on the outside is Snipes Magic, and 5 metres away last of all from the wide draw, Boom It Up. Down the back, 1.5 laps to go, and the lead time went through in 36.5, and the leader is Wicked Windermere from Graceful Shark, and sitting behind the leader is Paper Crane. Three back the inside, Oakley covered by Lunar Goddess, and then came Boom It Up, who's up on the outside of Better Wash Up, and now finds itself second last on the inside, and last is Head Office. They're coming up towards the home turn with just over one lap to go. Out in front, Wicked Windermere leads by a head. On the outside is Graceful Shark. Racing third, Paper Crane. Oakley's on the inside, Lunar Goddess. Just struggling to hold the back of the Breeze Horse at the moment as they run down the home straight to come in and get the bell. That first quarter was only 33.3, all the threes. Boom It Up's on the outside is 1 out and 2 back as they run down the straight. Better Wash Up the inside from Head Office. And tailing off about 100 metres away now is Snipes Magic. So past the post, and the leader just tapped up there out in front, Wicked Windermere, but leads by 2 metres to Graceful Shark. Third over on the inside is Paper Crane. Now, Oakley's got a chance to work into the clear because Lunar Goddess is gone. Around the outside, trying to pick up ground, Head Office from the back of the field, but it's hard work. And well back in the field, Boom It Up on the outside. And last, the inside is Better Wash Up. Down the back, Graceful Shark put the head in front. Wicked Windermere is trying to respond, and they're 6 metres in front. In third place, battling on is Paper Crane. Oakley's trying to wind up. It's still 12 metres off the lead, though. At the moment, it's not doing enough, and getting up on the inside is Better Wash Up. Coming off the back, 31.3 the second quarter, 27.7. So that's why they left them floundering there and sprinting away now, Wicked Windermere. Got 6 metres in front of Paper Crane, the inside. The outside, Graceful Shark, just starting to struggle a little bit. Boom It Up gets to the outside, and back on the inside is Better Wash Up. The leader is getting very tired now, Wicked Windermere, and they're coming at it hard. Graceful Shark moved up. Down the outside is Boom It Up, getting an inside run, Paper Crane, but it's Graceful Shark hitting the front, and Graceful Shark drew clear to win by a head to Wicked Windermere. Third on the inside, a good run from Paper Crane, and wider on the track, battling on Boom It Up. Just behind them was Better Wash Up. They were clear from Oakley, who didn't do much once it got into the clear from Head Office and Lunar Goddess, and tailed right off. Just coming in now is Snipes Magic.
2: So there you go. That's a completion of race number 6 at Bunbury. The 4 Graceful Shark getting up at a big price. $29.40 the Whib, $4.40 the place. The 5 Wicked Windermere in the second, $1.60 the place. The 1 Paper Crane third, $4.30 a place. The 7 Boobit up 4, $4.51 and 7. Quinella 4 and 5 paying $51.70. Exacta 4 and 5 paying $170.90. Trifecta 4, 5 and 1 paying $1,842.10. First 4, 4, 5, 1 and 7 paying $6,087.60.

0: double 7 into 4, paying $175.10. And just in relation to the previous race at Cannington, the numbers through there, race 5, 1, 3, 2, and 5. Just a reminder, the winner there was Gideon at Manelli at $1.30. The win, $1 the place.
1: Them.
0: Yeah, absolutely hammered them. No doubt about that. All right, we'll come back with race 6 at Cannington after this.
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0: Race 6 at Cannington coming up. Favourite is the 3, West Ob Menace at $2 now. The 6, West Ob Model at $3.30. The 2, Take My Advice at $7. The 7, Our Girl Jess at $7. The 4, Cashing Out at $14. The 8, Capella at $17. And the 1, Impress Story at $71. But West Ob Menace, your favourite. It's been a consistent place getter, and it goes in as favourite here. Just in relation to live scores of the AFL, Adelaide defeating the Western Bulldogs by 22 points in tonight's elimination final, 14-6-90 to 9-14-68. And in the NRL, the Melbourne Storm ended their season on a winning note, 24-20 over Cronulla in an upset victory. At halftime of the EPL, Bournemouth lead Newcastle 2-1 at the moment, so an intriguing contest there. And in the US Open, just in terms of some of the bigger players, Aryna Sabalenka claimed a straight sets victory, Marta Kostyuk likewise, Jessica Pegula got through in three sets in her encounter. Also from a men's point of view, Daniil Medvedev got through in straight sets. Taylor Paul had to endure a 5-set battle with his opponent there and got the better of him towards the end, Alexander Bublik, 6-3, 6-1 in the last 2 sets. Stefanos Tsitsipas through to the next round after a 4-set victory, and Blake Shelton got through in 4 sets, defeating Denis Shapovalov, the Canadian. All right, it's absolutely pelting down at Cannington ahead of race number 6. Your favourite is
1: lovely.
0: 3 West Ob Menace at $1.95. We'll see if Peter O'Neill has to close the window like Richard Bell did at Bunbury. Let's hear how he calls the action. 3, 7, 2 and 6 are Peter's numbers. Let's head to Cannington, race 6.
6: Be at $2. Greyhound has been chasing well over the distance. Put a couple of wins together before finishing third and second at her last 2 outings over the trip. West Ob Model, who's been placed second at her last 2. She's yet to win in 7 starts over the distance, but she hasn't been beaten that far. A neck and a neck at her last 2. And Our Girl Jess, the greyhound, who was placed 2 starts back. So the runners are arriving at the start. Second leg of the quaddie, West Ob Menace at $2. West Ob Model, $3.60. And the signal's about to go through for these runners to be locked away. So the 7.15 metre boxes. Impress Story drawn in box number 1. The fawn bitch looks very relaxed. She now steps forward. Lid closed behind her. And the even numbers step up now. West Ob Menace is the favourite in 3. The green light is on. Lure to the start. This is race number 6. West Ob Menace, the favourite. They're ready. Racing, jumping quickly in the middle, was cashing out. West on Model shows speed and drives across to take the early lead. Take My Advice up on the inside, and then followed out wider by Capella. West on Menace in behind them as they come in towards the front straight. The Next Time was cashing out well back in the field. Our Girl Jess, Last of All, Impressed Story. West on Model worked up on the inside to take on Take My Advice. They eyeball each other. Two lengths away was Capella. A further two and a half lengths away behind them was cashing out. West on Menace, Our Girl Jess, and Last of All was Impressed Story. As they go off the back straight, still in front was West on Model, but now tackled on the outside by Capella. In behind them next was cashing out. West on Menace working into the clear in the home straight. Capella, West on Model, up on the inside. West on Model coming at it, cashing out. West on Model noses up and down. I'll leave it to the judge. Third in will go the way of Capella, then followed by West on Menace. In behind them, when Press Story, Our Girl Jess, and Take My Advice. And the time will say it all on a wet track, 43.04. They were going up and down, bobbing, and the sixes held on. West on Model, cashing out. Nose went down at the wrong time, and West on Model holds on to score. Interim numbers 6, 4, 8, and 3. 6, 4, 8, and 3. A nose the winning margin, a nose by a half length. 43.04 the time. And they were bobbing up and down all the way up the straight, and West on Models bobbed at the right time. Got the head down and has been able to record her first win in 8 starts over the distance.
0: 6, 4, 8, and 3 the numbers. The 6 West on Model at 370, the winner, $1.80 the place. The 4 cashing out second, 610 the place. In for second of the 8, Capella in for third, no third dividends. 6, 4, and 8 your numbers there. West on Model far too strong, and we'll await the exotics of dividends to come through. But a good win coming from a pretty awkward draw as well. The 3 got in for 4th, which was West Obbitters. 6, 4, 8, and 3 in the second leg of the quarter. The distance race there, one of the distance races at Caddington tonight over the 715 metres. The Quinella, 6 and 4 paying $29.70. Exacta, 6 and 4 paying $42.20. Trifecta, 6, 4 and 8 paying $220. Running Double, 1 into 6 paying $4. And the first 4 at Caddington will come right after this.
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0: Saturday Night Lights, Damien Watson and Steve Cleave with you. First four through from Caddington Race 6, 6, 4, 8 and 3, and it paid $1,014.30. Race 10 at Melton is about 4 minutes away. Before we get stuck into that, Steve, it's Father's Day tomorrow, so I'm guessing you'll spend some time with Hugo.
7: Yeah, certainly will. Him and Mum were cooking all day today, so he's made up a batch of muffins and some cookies. And
0: is that for breakfast in bed tomorrow, is it?
7: Morning tea it'll be, so I'll quickly get up, get the horses done, and then back to the house to spend the day with Hugo and Lorraine and, have a nice easy day.
0: There you go. No breakfast in bed for you, though, Steve. You're up and about nice and early, aren't you?
7: Well, someone's got to feed the horses. So unless Lorraine wakes up ultra early and goes and feeds up for me, it'll be me getting up. And, I don't expect her to get up and do the horses. She gets up during the night to look after Hugo if he stirs. So I don't expect her to get up as well and do the horses. That's my job. And, but as soon as they're done and worked, I'll be shooting back to the house and just kicking back for the day.
0: Do you at least get to wake up a little bit later on a Sunday or not?
7: Yeah, set me alarm for about, I try not to wake up before 7, but, yep. You know, generally your body clock just goes

0: Has it always been a mixed day for you now?
1: Yeah, it certainly is. You know, you always think back to him when I was a kid, and, you know, it's a shame he's not here to be enjoying Hugo with us, because I know he'd be absolutely loving him. So it is mixed feelings, but, you know, it's now that I've got Hugo on board, it's probably a much better feeling, because, you know, it used to be always sort of a sad-y sort of day, whereas now you still have a little bit of a sadness there, but Hugo makes up for it tenfold and just makes you appreciate, you know, the chance to become a dad myself. So, It overrides any of that sadness for sure.
0: Yeah, absolutely. And I hope I didn't step over the line.
1: No, mate, I can talk about it any time. That's one thing I've never had a problem talking about it. So.
0: A lot of people are probably these days as well in a similar boat where they have their kids they can enjoy, but their parents have passed away. It's that duality of feeling, isn't it, on a day such as Father's Day?
1: Exactly. Yeah. It certainly is. But as I said, the joy that Hugo's bringing me certainly overrides any of the sadness. I mean, it's been 30 plus years now since I lost him. 32 years. You get used to living with it. And as I said, the joy that he brings me now certainly overrides any of the pain that, you know, it brought up before.
0: Race number 10 at Belton coming up, the Aldebaran Park trot over the 2,240 metres. Favourite is the 5, Vichy Bloom at $1.80. The 3, Loxley Cavalier is at $3.60. The 7, Naked Truth at $8. The 4, Centurion Dream at $10. The 2, The Sky is the limit at $12. The 8, Phoenix Red at $15. The 9, TikTok is at $18. You can scratch the 1, Freight Shaker, and the 6, Jack Spratt. So scratch the 1 and the 6. Who do you like at the last at Belton, Steve?
1: Yeah, another favourite that I'm with here, Vichy Bloom. Really good first up. I actually went against it first up, and it proved me wrong big time. So happy to go with it here. It's into a dollar. It's actually starting to drift out a little bit now. So it's gone from $1.70 out to $1.90. So it's getting to backable odds. Just having a look where the market moves are going. TikTok's had a little bit of late support. And then also the 3 Loxley Cavalier, who's never been, two wins and 2 placings from 5 starts first up. So it's been out of the money once in its 5 runs first up. So it always goes very well fresh. I've got it tipped in for second. So I've gone 5-3 and then 8-2. So Phoenix Red in for third at decent odds. And the 2, The Sky's the Limit, who'll get a nice run on the fence, probably 3 pegs. So let's see if we can't get Vichy Bloom home.
0: All right. Rox says, happy Father's Day tomorrow to you, Steve, and to all the other fathers out there as well.
1: So yeah, good on you, Rox. Love right. That.
0: Just reminds you, tip here, Steve?
1: Number five, Vichy Bloom. All right. Last of my best bets of the night.
0: $1.90 at the moment as the rain comes down. Let's go to the last at Belton over the 2,240 metres. Here's Dan Malecki.
2: Yeah, you can check out the Cranbourne Connection preview on the Harness websites. Monday at Maryborough, Tuesday night at Swan Hill. And, of course, back here next week with Group 1s for the 2-year-olds, but it's a Vic Bred Finals night next week. Of course, 3-year-olds and the trotters over the next week or so as well. A big week next week. Naked Truth flew out from out wide, and it's going to lead pretty comfortably. And going up on the outside is the favourite now, Vichy Bloom. So it's Naked Truth in front. Vichy Bloom going up on the outside to test it early. The Sky's the Limit's in between, or in behind, I should say. Vichy Bloom now runs to the top. Making a mistake early with Centurion Dream, just dropped off the bunch a few metres. But going clear is Vichy Bloom with Mark Pitt looking for his 5th winner. That'll be half the card, and into the back is Vichy Bloom, 5 metres. Naked Truth gets a nice sit in behind after leading out very easily. Then in third spot is Loxley Cavalier, but it's now left to sit without cover. On the inside of it is The Sky is the Limit. Then TikTok. On the inside of TikTok is Phoenix Red, and back last of the group is Centurion Dream. 45.8 for the lead time, and they're working the way off the back, and Vichy Bloom now can dictate the race. It's in front of Naked Truth, who's enjoying a nice trip. It'll get every chance tonight, Naked Truth, and Loxley Cavalier obliged to sit parked. It's third. It's on the outside of The Sky is the Limit, and then came TikTok. Next, the inside is Phoenix Red, and at the tail of the field is Centurion Dream. Into the straight they trot past the 1,200. Lead time 45.8, the first quarter in 30.1. And on top is Vichy Bloom. Just over a round to go, Vichy Bloom leads from Naked Truth on the inside, and around it was Loxley Cavalier. TikTok is fourth, the outside of The Sky is the Limit, and then Centurion Dream, who's on the outside of Phoenix Red, as they go into the final circuit, and it's the favourite, Vichy Bloom, the leader, and really has had every chance here from Naked Truth, and on the outside, Loxley Cavalier. So three back, the inside, the sky's the limit. This is the way they settled.

0: a lap ago, or more than a lap ago, so no change in the running. 30.3 for the second quarter. Fifth on the outside is TikTok, and then Centurion Dream, and back last is Phoenix Red. Vici Bloom down the back, though, less than 600 metres to go. It leads Naked Truth. Loxley Cavalier's giving ground, so TikTok's now moving up. Then came the Sky is the Limit. Vici Bloom in front. Naked Truth is still right there and looking a chance. The third quarter, 29-1, as TikTok keeps running on, it gets to third. Vici Bloom on the turn in front, now called on. Naked Truth is going to come out to challenge. And then TikTok, it's Vici Bloom, 3 metres, two, and Naked Truth into the straight. Vici Bloom finds something, though, from Naked Truth. It's Vici Bloom now getting away from Naked Truth. And Vici Bloom, this is five for the night for Mark Pitt. Vici Bloom wins and defeats Naked Truth. TikTok ran third. And fourth home was Centurion Dream. Long gaps to the others. The sky is the limit. Phoenix are red, and obviously Loxley Cavalier underperform. It dropped right out. And the final quarter was 29-7. The mile rate was 158.7.
1: Oh, no, Steve, you get Vici Bloom home in the last.
2: Yeah, finally. $1.90. It's not going to save us.
1: You got the quaddy as well, though.
2: Yeah, we got the quaddy. $12 outlay. Paid $61.
1: There you go. It's better than nothing. How ironic. We're just saying usually that's something you don't get.
2: Yeah, I miss the quaddy when I have a good night. And tonight I've had an absolute stinker, but got the quaddy up. So good luck to anyone who followed in.
1: All right, what did you make of the run?
2: Yeah, no, Vici Bloom did exactly what we expected to do. Got to the front and dictated terms. Naked Truth went good, burnt early, sat on the back, and then actually made a good dive at it. And actually the good thing to see out of that race there at Melton was Beck Morrissey had two runners, both TikTok and Centurion Dream, get into third and fourth. So great to see Beck having a bit of fun there at Melton tonight.
1: And Mark Pitt getting five winners as well, Steve.
2: Yeah, big night. Big night.
1: Absolutely. All right, that wraps things up. I have to go and do the post-game after the Adelaide Bulldogs game, so I'll leave it there. Steve, it's been a pleasure.
2: It's been a fantastic night, even though we didn't get as many winners as what we'd like. We always have fun.
1: Race 7 at Bunbury and Race 7 at Caddington to come after this.
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He'll be looking to hold out Wahine Toa, but Papin Barilati expected to run forward early. Batavia Jewel started fairly short in the market, but tailed off after breaking. And it's ODM. Comes up, so it could improve. Ideal Insider's got the right sort of draw for it to sit and sprint into the top three or four. There has been good support for Taylor's Boy Fred, gelding by Caribbean Blaster, who's 2 from 49. Similar sort of a record to the favourite Papin Barilati. And this is the final race tonight. Big pacing from Monday and Tuesday. We've got 9 races at Pinjarra on Monday. And a big card too coming up, Gloucester Park, on Tuesday. With 8 races, the first at GP at 5:17, the last at 9:09. And tomorrow at Pinjarra, Monday at Pinjarra, 12:32 the first, 5:01 for the last. That's WA times. And we're just about set here for the final race. Previous went to Graceful Shark. Before that, Hillview Bondi, Turbo J, local resident, Southside Story, and Perfect Mickey. Just about set, ready to go. And the green light goes on and galloping again. Batavia Jewel, Papin Barilati burst to the front and leads from old

0: Cabana. Taylor's Boy Fred has been back to the prize, goes up to the breeze. Kaffi the Fiery is currently racing one out and one back as they leave the straight. Wahidi Toa is up on the outside of Ideal Insider. And then about 4 metres away next is Jack Mannix, and tailed off is Batavia Jewel. Going into the back straight, and Papin Mara Lady is leading the way for Stewie McDonald, and Hayden Reeves leads by 4 metres. Taylor's Boy Fred, Older Cabana sitting behind the leader. Kaffi the Fiery is 1-1. Wahidi Toa is on the move around the outside. Taylor's Boy Fred restraining to cover, and will get it. Ideal Insider the inside. 5 metres to Jack Mannix, and tailed off is Batavia Jewel about 200 metres away. So coming off the back straight, and Papin Mara Lady in the red colours leads by a head. Moving up, Wahidi Toa on the outside in the light blue, and racing behind the leader, Older Cabana. Taylor's Boy Fred is racing one out and one back. On the inside is Ideal Insider, three back inside of Kaffi the Fiery. 5 metres to Jack Mannix, and still tailed off Batavia Jewel. Coming around the home turn, first quarter went through in 30.8. No lead time available. Down the straight, Papin Mara Lady shows the way. Wahidi Toa the outside, Older Cabana the inside, Taylor's Boy Fred 1-1. Ideal Insider, three back along the inside. Starting to pull a little bit is Kaffi the Fiery from Jack Mannix, and still tailed off is Batavia Jewel. They've gone past the post, they're about to race to the 900, and Papin Mara Lady gets his chance to win its second race. Leads by 3 metres to Wahidi Toa. On the inside is Older Cabana, racing 1-1, Taylor's Boy Fred, and then came on the inside, trying to come through their Ideal Insiders, three back the pegs. To the outside, Jack Mannix is starting to pin the ears back and run home gamely, and then Kaffi the Fiery, Jack Mannix, and tail right off Batavia Jewel. So the leader, Papin Mara Lady, leads by 3 metres, looks to be going really well at the moment, slipped away. Older Cabana's on the inside, battling away as Jack Mannix out wider. Wahidi Toa's gone. Taylor's Boy Fred tries to get to the outside. Ideal Insider's got a first four chances. It drove up behind them on the inside. Oh, it's Gallop, favourites Gallop, Papin Mara Lady tries to get down into pace. It's trying. Jack Mannix has raced up to it though. Wide out Taylor's Boy Fred. The inside Older Cabana. Jack Mannix has raced to Papin Mara Lady, who's very green. Taylor's Boy Fred down the outside. Older Cabana the inside. And Ideal Insider, and also coming through Kaffi the Fiery across the track. Kaffi the Fiery got through. Taylor's Boy Fred the outside. Don't tell me Kaffi the Fiery's going to win a race. He is. Goodness gracious me. And that's the only way he would. Kaffi the Fiery beat Taylor's Boy Fred and Jack Mannix, and just in behind them is Ideal Insider in a photo with Older Cabana, and then Wahidi Toa, Papin Mara Lady. Well, if you had multis going into that,
1: 520 metres, Kenya Caviar, the $1.30 favourite. Great Chat, $4.60, $11 about Starlight Tory for the running of the seventh event on the program. So Kenya Caviar, beaten odds on favourite last start from a similar draw. Prior to that, had been chasing well over the 600. Over the 500, I should say, has won four or five over the trip, and back to an inside draw again tonight, and comes up as a short price favourite, Kenya Caviar. Great Chat at $4.60. A greyhound who has had two starts here at the track, two placings, $11 about Starlight Tory, and the runners are about to link in. The box draw took place for the Spring Gift being held next Saturday night. Hurry Up Eric in one, Bezeki two, Iconic Guest Box three, Maylada four, King Nangar five, Tattooed Beast six, Sunset Caligula seven, Gideon Minnelli out in box eight, Stratton Drive and Pursuit Special are the two reserves. First row moving forward, Kenya Caviar, the $1.38 favourite. Late scratching a Queen Cometto at Kenling, weight variation. And the second row joins the line. The green light is on, favourite in white, Kenya Caviar, short price favourite at $1.38. They're ready. Racing, Kenya Caviar jumped okay, showing early speed was Page One News, and driving up on the inside, Cyclone Calypso. Coming across was Great Chat. The favourite got squeezed, a bit of trouble now as they go to the back, and Great Chat found the top. Out by a length and a half, Starlight Tory works into second. Three lengths behind it was Cyclone Calypso, and then followed up on the inside, Kenya Caviar. Masquerade Parties well back in the field along with Page One News and Just a Menace. On the corner though, Great Chat's clear. Out by two and a half on Starlight Tory, who's running on. The Great Chat in front, and Great Chat breaks through. Starlight Tory second, Kenya Caviar beaten third, then followed by Cyclone Calypso, Masquerade Party. Well back was Just a Menace, and Page One News last of all, 30 and 21 the time.
2: Yeah, Rocker Boy. We'll go into stall five. Right, we're nearly set. The Betfair celebrates Bo Echo ascending the stakes. Here's David with a call.
3: And they are all in, set to go. And they're off in the Betfair celebrates Bo Echo ascendant stakes.

0: contract listed for the two-year-olds, and first law on the Godolphin Blue out well, with on the left Rocket Boy. Dark green Arthurian is following, with under some restraint the Heat is on in grey and black, and Romanza is dropped in at the back of the field, running through the first furlong and towards the turn at the end of the back straight. Rocket Boy, Marco Ghiani on the outer of first law, and William Buick with the Heat is on, not quite as well settled as one or two of the others, just in behind in third place, and then Arthurian and PJ McDonald and Romanza Paddy Bradley at the back, but only three or four lengths away as they continue around the turn. And it is first law just getting some flicks down the shoulder going around this bend, with Rocket Boy in second place as they now straighten, has come off the rail first law with ears pricked and coming past the halfway point. Rocket Boy on the left, the Heat is on in behind with Arthurian, and then Romanza held together at the back as they come right down the middle of the home straight here, heading towards their final three furlongs. The Sandown winner first law is just gently asked to try and stretch a little here. Rocket Boy though is alongside, William Buick getting a bit more urgent on the right, the Heat is on, Arthurian following, and Romanza being shaken up as they head inside the final two. Rocket Boy attacking first law, these two are on by a couple of lengths, so the Heat is on Arthurian and Romanza. They're all going to have to go some here, running down towards the final furlong. First law looking to turn away Rocket Boy, who tries to come again, then Arthurian on the left still with a couple of lengths to find. First law with the initiative here by a length to Rocket Boy in second, then Arthurian running on. It's going to be two out of two for first law, takes the ascendant stakes at the expense of Rocket Boy, Arthurian, Romanza, and clear of the Heat is on.
1: Still so green, so roll, but it's two from two now. First law, this colt by Two Down Hop for Charlie Appleby and William Buick, the 6-4 favourite, goes in to take race two. Rocket Boy back in second, and it's a win for Godolphin in the ascendant stakes.
2: Well, they like the pink Ritza Rocker. Runners on the track and parading, and we're due to jump in about a minute and a half. So runners are parading and making their way to the boxes. Favourite here is the 3 Kickazoom. 350 into 260. And trained by Tamara Ball, former Queenslander. Had two runs, one here at the ran second here at the Gardens first up. Ran 23-21 when running second. And then it went to Maitland, showed her a bit of early pace and ran third on that occasion over the 400 there. So if it's your favourite and good support for it tonight, Tara Rebel 350, the second elect. It's been 360 to 350, been solid right through. And down near the bottom, Sahara Pearl box 7 is 330 out to $5 is the other one. So it's been easy, but it is still well in contention in the market. These runners at the side of the boxes and just need to be called down behind the start. I said previously, we got that blacktop coming up here. And for the top graders, it's a Group 2 event, 50,000 to the winner. Heat's here on the 19th of September, so a fortnight tonight. And the final will be a week after that. So other good races on the card that night, so if you can get a look at the publications on the website and have a look at that upcoming meeting. Here, not much change in the market. Favourite still the 3 at 250. 350 for the 2. And 480 for the 7. The 5 just cribs up from $12 to $10. So runners move in behind the boxes for the final time. They form two lines and we'll get underway very shortly. Racing here next weekend on the Friday, no racing here on the Saturday night next week. The big night, the Cup at Taree, will be on that night. So first line locked away, second line coming up. Favourite in the three, good money the two. They're all set, money rolls, lucky last. Ready. Racing, coming out all right on the inside, don't do it, Tara Rebel, they're bunching and squeezing up there, Kickazoom got through and goes to the front, it shows the way now, trying to get up the track behind them, don't do it, further back still there, trying to get up there underneath it now, Tara Rebel and out around the outside, Lipschitz, Sahara Pearl's all back, but coming around the corner, it's all Kickazoom, Kickazoom's going to win comfortably, second will go to Sahara Pearl, have got home okay from Tara Rebel, all back then behind them would have been Lipschitz, Ritza Rocker, last couple in, we don't do it, and Lion Better Topaz 22.80 odd the time. Winner number three, Kickazoom.
3: Eight from Globe Derby, $1.80, number one, Tough as Nails, $4.80, number three, Lucky Bambino, $5, about number six, Stylistic, $7, number seven, Midnight Crimes, $12, number two, Lower Manhattan, $26, about the four, Lone Star Warrior, and $41, about number five, Lord Mimesia. Mobile now moving into position here for the final event. This is the Australian Drivers' Championship, October 3 pace. Should be a fantastic night. We'll have reps from WA, South Australia, Victoria, Tasmania, New South Wales and Queensland all here for the National Drivers' Championship. Always a great night. Full fields and competitive racing. So that's here on Saturday, the 3rd of October. The Saturday after, on the 10th of October, we head to Port Pirie for the Radiant Final, a slot race worth 100K. So that should be a great night at Port Pirie. And then 2 weeks after that, here at Globe Derby, we have the time-honoured 2026 edition of the SA Cup on Saturday, the 24th of October. So exciting times ahead throughout the month of October for harness racing here in South Australia. Mobile picking up speed for the last field of seven over 1800. Of course, Emily Savalco and Gary Hall Jr. will be the representatives from WA. That was announced during the week. Race 8, Tough as Nails, number one, $2. There There's the light. They're racing. Tough as Nails began well with Lucky Bambino moving over. Lone Star Warrior lobs into the 1-1 on the inside. Lower Manhattan. Stylistic caught out three wide early along with Lord Mimesia and Midnight Crimes, but goes back to the tail. Lead time 12.9. Tough as Nails by 5. Lucky Bambino will get down to the inside with Lower Manhattan. Now three back along the inside. Lone Star Warrior left without cover on the outside with Stylistic in the 1-1. Lord Mimesia 5 away and Midnight Crimes at the tail. They head down the back with 1,200 metres to run. Tough as Nails having his second start in South Australia. Leagues away by 2. Lone Star Warrior moving closer on the outside with Lucky Bambino behind the leader. Stylistic in a nice spot in the 1-1. He was backed in. Three back along the inside. Lower Manhattan and to his outer is Lord Mimesia along with Midnight Crimes at the tail end of the field. 31.1 for the opening quarter after that 12.9 lead time. Tough as Nails for Danielle Hill closed at $2 over Lone Star Warrior on the outside. Of course, Danny's searching for four winners here tonight. She's had a night out so far and she leads the way with Tough as Nails over Lone Star Warrior. Behind the leader, Lucky Bambino, Stylistic in the 1-1. One out, two back, Lord Mimesia on the outside of Lower Manhattan, and around the outside comes Midnight Crimes. 31.5, 62.6. Down the back with 550 metres to run. It is still Tough as Nails over Lone Star Warrior. Stylistic now three wide making ground, and Lucky Bambino travels well on the inside. Midnight Crimes copped a bit of a check because Stylistic went roughly off the back trying to squeeze through Lord Mimesia and Lower Manhattan. Up to the turn, they're bunched up. 29.3, Tough as Nails has them stacked up. Away by a metre over Lone Star Warrior, Midnight Crimes. Stylistic is recovering down the outside. Tough as Nails on tired legs. Stylistic powering up. In between, we have Midnight Crimes and making late ground, Lucky Bambino. But the money was right. Stylistic will take the last. Lord Mimesia flashing into second. Third in behind those, Midnight Crimes just in front of Lucky Bambino. Lower Manhattan, Tough as Nails got very tired over the concluding stages with Lone Star Warrior. Home in 30.2.

arriving at the start of race 8. The Fuller Fitness over the 601 metres. The favourite is with number 1, Kenya Redline, $1.80. 3.10, Ramirez Manelli. Tariga at 4.40, first up over the trip. And then Double Fear Odds for Rosie Brown, 41, and Just Lad, $51. Kenya Redline, Greyhound, who's had 8 starts over this trip for 2 wins and 4 placings. Last up, Victor. Fourth trainer, Steve Withers. Tariga, who's been impressive, winning at his last 2 novices over the 520 metres, steps up for this trip at just his 6th career start. Ramirez Manelli, Greyhound, has won 3 of 7 over the distance, placed second another 3 occasions. And the other 2 are Double Figure Odds. So the favourite is Kenya Redline at $1.75 as the runners are about to move forward. The Fuller Fitness over the 601 metres. Final leg of the quaddy, 1, 6, and 4 to be alive in the quaddy. Kenya Redline in 1, the favourite. Red light's about to go to green. Lewis set in motion now. Race 8. They're set. Racing. Kenya Redline began okay, showing early speed was Rosie Brown, who's going to lead. Coming across was Ramirez Manelli to second, and up on the inside, Kenya Redline. Tariga was next, and last of all was Just a Lad. Past the judge, Ramirez Manelli were clear. Out by 2 lengths on Rosie Brown. Kenya Redline to the outside is 3rd, then followed by Tariga, and last of all was Just a Lad. Down the back, Ramirez Manelli in full flight, out by 3 lengths. Second on the inside, Rosie Brown. Kenya Redline working overtime around the outside. Tariga's camped on them, but on the home corner, out in front was Ramirez Manelli doing everything nicely. In fact, draws away. Ramirez Manelli wins by 5 lengths. Second, Just Tariga, I'd say, ahead of Rosie Brown in the photo. And then either Kenya Redline and Just Aleta went across the line together, 35.03 the time.

0: the load, waiting on Ancestor. Racing away, it's a mile and a half in front of them for the £100,000. Tote.co.uk, money back second handicap. This is a heritage handicap as they race downhill in the early stages. There's not much in it for the lead, but Cape Fear perhaps just edging it now. Improving out wider is Hey Zoom, and between them is Decade of Time in the green and pink silk. Widest of all is Ancestor. Royal Blue with the white cap is into the light. And then came Archer's Bay further behind. 30 trees back through the field, and Lord Dore is just about last of all. There's a field of tiny group there behind the leader as they head towards the final mile. His Ancestor seeking the hat-trick today. He's now joined issue with Cape Fear out in front. Hey Zoom, he ran really well at the Royal meeting. He's sharing third with Into the Light as they head towards Swinley Bottom. Decade of Time is next in fifth, and then Guildmaster ahead of Archer's Bay. On the inside then is Lord Dore running that first handicap for him today, wearing cheap pieces for the first time. 33 in the brown silks is last of all under David Probert as they race on now towards the final three parts of a mile. It is Ancestor. He sets the gallop now under Kieran Fallon by three parts of a length. Two Into the Light towards the outside of Hey Zoom. They're in second and third. Cape Fear is next in those black and gold colours. Archer's Bay is a little wider there from Guildmaster. Decade of Time still back through them with 33, and also still towards the rear of the field is Lord Dore. They're making their way uphill now, running towards the final half a mile. It's Ancestor towards the running rail from Into the Light. Between horses is Hey Zoom. Cape Fear is next in fourth. Then Guildmaster, who's now just been pushed along. Decade of Time on his inside. Then Archer's Bay. 33 is second to last. And Batmarker is Lord Dore as they make their way towards home inside the final 2.5 furlongs. An Ancestor in the pole position. He leads by a length in black and gold. Here comes Cape Fear under Jason Watson. Hey Zoom hit a flat spot there on the spin for home. And is now battling for third with Archer's Bay. Then Decade of Time. Cape Fear is trying to get to Ancestor as they race inside the final furlong and a half. Archer's Bay staying on, and so too 33 running towards the final furlong. Ancestor all out from Cape Fear. 33 is making his run between them. Archer's Bay wider out, and here comes Decade of Time as well. 33 hit the lead. Decade of Time late on the scene. 33, Decade of Time. 33 from Decade of Time behind those Archer's Bay. The late move there from Lord Dore, then Cape Fear and Ancestor, who dropped out further behind Guildmaster, way back to Hey Zoom and Into the Light.
1: Photo finish.

starting to get a hold of these horses. You can see down at the start, there's the favourite Santa Catarina is getting a little bit hot and is into 9-4 now as they start to load him up. North Star goes in there. Into stall number 4, followed in by Valzina. We got La Specia in the red cap there. You can see they're putting the blindfold on that one to get it into the stalls. It's into 3-1, La Specia, from 7-2. But Santa Catarina, Thorhammer Henson on board, 9-4 at the top of the market here. Forward, there is Sunny Sunshine in the black colors with the red cap. Big price, that one, 28-1, but just about to be slotted in. You're on Santa Catarina, though. It's going to come out of stall number 7, the favorite.

0: out of stall number 6 now with the non-runners. Two non-runners here, the 1 Malawiska and the 10 Global Asset. 9-4 Santa Catarina is the last few go forward. Saucepot and La Spezia are both 11-4. La Spezia, though, coming in for plenty of support here. Now moving forward, there is Anatara. This one's also a slight drifter, 9-2 out to 5-1 Anatara. And it looks like the last one to go in is Saucepot here. 1 mile, 1 furlong stakes race. The flag is up. And we're away in racing for race 4 at Baden-Baden. And the early stages here, Santa Catarina is prominent up its inside. Then we've got La Spezia. Oh, wide on the track then. We've got Sedora. Then up the inside there, we've got the yellow colours of Fast Angel, who's getting into a prominent position. Also, Anatara is just trailing the early stages. But Santa Catarina with Thor Hammer Hansen gets the early lead here and is looking for a quick fire double on the track. Back in second now, we've got us the black colours of Anatara. Oh, wide of that one there is Sedora. Yellow, red cap of La Spezia. Now pulling wide into the straight is Dune. Up the inside then in the yellow and green is Fast Angel. And behind that one then, we are trying to make a bit of headway is Anatara. Red cap then of Sunny Sunshine following that one in. Taking a bit of a pull there is Starlight Lips as they pull into the straight. But it's still the favourite who leads them up the straight here. Santa Catarina. Valzina now up its inside on the rail. White cap out wide of it is Sadora in third. Going well in behind, though, is La Spezia, who's looking for a four-timer here today. And Dune is also there pitching right out in the middle of the track. But it's Thor Hammer Hansen who swings in here with about a length lead now from Sadora, who's been pushed along. Looking for the gaps in behind is La Spezia. Also there pitching is Dune. Running on now in the red colours is Saucepot, who might be a player. Yeah, it's Sedora now who strikes the front. Coming there strongly now to join him up front. And now hits the front. It is the pink cap there of North Star. But oh, up the inside. Oh, it's very tight finish here. But it's right to the line they go. 3 in a line.
1: He's drawn to the inside, he's drawn in 5, not a bad thing, although if you look through the history of this race, drawn middle to high actually is where you want to be, but I think that's more so you at least get clear perception as opposed to being stuck down on the inside rail.
2: Yeah, one we didn't see in the parading was number 6, the Liffey, because I know you quite like that, the chance of that horse each way. He's got some very strong weather form.
1: Yeah, he does. He's got 6 wins, 1 over course and distance when he left Ireland and Dennis Hogan, and now he's with Hayley Burton. He's had two runs for her, finished, he won here on day on her stable yard debut over course and distance in a qualifier, and then in a higher grade than this at Glorious Goodwood, finished a close-up second to Crimson Spirit in over 7 furlongs, back up to a mile, I think will really, really suit. Drawn 1, but does like to go forward. Ross Orion, maybe get a quick fire double?
2: Yes, indeed, ahead of Pride of Aris in the September Stakes after that. What about the chance for Nikova? A few of these have been well supported in the last hour or so. He is most certainly one. For Michael Harrington, Usheen Murphy, hit the line very strong, I thought, last time on Newmarket.
1: Yeah, he wants pace to aim at, and for all that it's a 14-runner field, there's not a whole lot of front-running pace on. Percy's Lad is pretty much the signed-on front-running horse, and drawn 2 first-time chic pieces. That will work out an absolute treat for him. But Nikova's won last time at Newmarket, but he's got 5 wins on the all-weather surface. I think he appreciated the grade drop last time, so I think I would be slightly worried with him now back up in open company today.
2: Also, I'm quite surprised by the drift on Cavolo Nero, who I thought coming here had a very good chance indeed. Barely worked upon, really, to win the qualifier last time out under Kaya Fraser, and a repeat of that would see him bang there.
1: It absolutely would. When he left James Ferguson's yard and moved to Harry Eustace last time, like you said, won. Harry took all the headgear off, has kept it off. He can be a bit slow away, so don't worry about that. Stall 11 will be fine for him. He closed into a really slow pace last time, so he's versatile in that sense that he doesn't need a lot of pace to aim at. He does have a very quick turn of foot late on.
2: Okay, most likely winner for you here then, Rich?
1: Cavallo Nero for me, with the Liffey as an each-way sweep.
2: Yeah, I'm sort of aligned, actually. I think they've both got very good chances. Actually, that's the one we haven't mentioned. He's got another really strong claim, and it's John Butler's Victory Ace comes here off the back of a most impressive victory. I just wonder that hefty rise in the weight, is that going to be a little bit too much?
1: I think Moore's age might be a little bit too much. He's the only three-year-old in this contest. Normally we don't get three-year-olds in here, but no three-year-old has won the final for 20 years. So there's a lot of statistical evidence to go against him for all that. He is in stupidly good form around this track.
2: Yeah, John Butler won the first, of course, with Magnesium, looking for a quick race double. That's one of the pace angles, one of the few going in, Percy's Lad. Anything of the outsiders appeal to you? There are some bigger prices here. Haven't mentioned Exposure, 15-2. I just said there in the prologue, I didn't think there were too many excuses last time.
1: No, I don't think there was. If there was going to be a huge price runner, it'd be I'm working on it for Rod Millman, who's already won this race about 14 years ago. I would just be slightly concerned with the mile trip. He's tried it twice. He's finished fourth on both occasions. He's a solid 7 3/4 for a long horse, but at around about 40-1, if you wanted to have a place play, particularly with some bookmakers are going 4, 5, 6 places, that's where I would go.
2: Okay, here we go then for the William Hill London Mile Series final of fiendishly competitive renewal. Let's get the call with Mark.
3: Number 9 has the blindfold put on for stall's entry. Nikovo due into stall 4 with Ashine Murphy. Kovo and I'm working on it. Move forward together. They're in the gate. And they're off. Racing for the William Hill London Mile Series final, and it was Warrior Mode who was the slowest away from the stalls. Early speed from Percy's Lad to claim the lead. Dingle will give chase in second. An early move right round the outside by Vincent Rocks, now moving into third. Exposure is in fourth. Then the Liffey on the inside rail is in fifth position. I'm working on it is in sixth. Too Tempting is in seventh. In eighth is Nikovo towards the inside. Cepedo is next. He's then being followed by Victory Ace. After Victory Ace is Cavolo Nero. Then towards the outside racers Blueprints towards the inside, stealing a couple of places now is Warrior Mode, having broken slowly. And at the moment at the back of the field is Popmaster, racing fully 15 lengths off the leader, who continues to be Percy's Lad on the turn with a half mile to go in the final. Percy's Lad just has the lead. To the outside, Vincent Rocks races in second. The Liffey against the rail now third. Dingle is in fourth. Too Tempting is in fifth. Exposure around the outside in sixth position. A break then of a length and a half back to I'm Working On It, who made the turn in seventh. Nikovo made the turn in eighth. Cepedo around the outside is in ninth. And then Warrior Mode is being driven in tenth. Popmaster tries to make ground. Cavolo Nero has dropped back towards the tail of the field. Blueprints is last of the 14. Up the home straight they come with just over a furlong and a half to go. Vincent Rocks has now claimed the lead. Exposure down the wide outside. Then Nikovo staying on to the end. And the Liffey is also picking up. The great Popmaster down the wide outside now. Here comes Victory Ace. But it is Exposure who's got the lead over Victory Ace in second position. Nikovo, Popmaster, and I'm working on it. But it is Exposure who's out in front. And Exposure wins the final. Exposure wins. Victory Ace in second. Popmaster third. I'm working on it in fourth. Nikovo is in fifth. Followed home by Blueprints and the Liffey.
2: Exposure wins the William Hill London Mile Series final, does so emphatically for Benoit de la Sayette, John and Thady Gosden, and improved markedly on a fourth here last time out. Got first run over Victory Ace, which may have proved crucial in the end. He returns 15-2, very tight for third. Looks like Popmaster, far side, has run his usual gallant race at this track over a fine run at a big price from I'm Working On It. Looks like he's back in fourth. Let's take it from the start, shall we, Rach? And they went off a fierce clip.
1: Oh, they absolutely did. Percy's Lad stole a march. But then on the outside, Vincent Rocks and Dingle went up to push. I mean, Percy's Lad is immediately out of the gate. Warrior Mode, if you backed the favorite, you were a bit disappointed just in the first couple of strides because he missed the break. And he was also one of the first ones off the bit, Dylan Hogan having to ride him around the turn. Popmaster eventually third, is absolutely dead last now, but that's how he runs. Percy's Lad up front, he's a bit keen, but this is his way of going.

0: blame her at $5.50. All about coal, $6. Wyong Irving now $1.65. Queen Goddess $6.50, and Panthers Magic is the outside of the field at $12. Chasing returns to WA on Monday up at Northam, down to Mandurah Tuesday, and back here to headquarters on Wednesday. So blame her, a greyhound who has had two starts over the distance, has been unplaced in both of them, yet to win in 13 starts here at Cannington. All about coal. A greyhound has won 1 of 23 over the trip. Wyong Irving's won 2 of 7 and was placed last start behind Kenya Redline, which is a pretty good form line for a race like this. Queen of Goddess has won 1 of 15 over the trip. Panthers Magic yet to win in 7 starts at Cannington. So Wyong Irving, understandably, the short price favourite here at $1.65. All about coal, Queen Goddess $6, and blame her 7, Panthers Magic $10 for the last. The All Talk Engineering, as the runners arrive at the start for the final event tonight. And they will be asked to move forward. Rains continue to fall from the first to the last. Very happy Father's Day to all the dads out there for tomorrow. Hope you get spoiled and enjoy your day. Runners at the boxes. Thanks, Chaddy. This is Race 9, the All Talk Engineering. And Wyong Irving for Joe Daly and Karina Daly, the favourite here in the last. The signal is about to go through for the runners to be locked away. Wyong Irving, $1.65. All about coal. Queen Goddess, $6. $7, blame her. Panthers Magic now, $9.50. And the runners in the rain, about to be locked away at the 600-metre point. So the signal through. Odd numbers move forward. And now the even numbers are about to step forward and be locked away. Race 9, the All Talk Engineering. Wyong Irving, Where's the Blue Rug, and the favourite. Lids are closed. Green light is on. Lure to the start. And they're ready. Racing, jumping quickly near the inside. All about coal, also railing through was Blame Her, and Blame Her's going to lead on the first corner. Panthers Magic came across quickly to second, then Queen Goddess up on the inside. All about coal, along with Wyong Irving at the rear, and the two favourites bump together towards the back straight, and Blame Her race clear, out by 5 lengths on Panthers Magic. Up on the inside was Queen Goddess, and talking to each other were All About Coal and Wyong Irving at the rear of the field, but off the back, and Blame Her in full flight, out by 3 lengths. Running on was Panthers Magic, the roughie of the field ahead of Queen Goddess as they swing. Blame Her in front, and Blame Her for Benny McLean wins the last from Panthers Magic. Queen Goddess in behind them was All About Coal, the favourite. Wyong Irving's run last, 35.38. 35.38, Ben McLean and Blame Her wins the last event over number 8, Panthers Magic, and back in third place, number 6, Queen Goddess. Interim numbers 1, 8, 6 and 2. 1, 8, 6 and 2, 35.41.
1: Bay, although that was disappointing perhaps at York, but Asia Force, the other Carlberg course, wouldn't be without a chance, so he's got a strong hand in the race. David Manucci has got 2 as well. It's a really interesting Haydock's Melrose, if you like, but the top weight has certainly earned top weight and he's entitled to be the price that he is.
2: For Carlberg and Clifford Lee, Galilean Quality then the favourite for the next, as we rejoin the team there, Martin Dixon and Niall Hannity.
3: Thanks, Rachel. Yeah, 2-1 the field end. The first two met in the Melrose last time out. Galilean Quality finishing second. He's up £5 for that.
4: Yeah, he's been a rock solid horse all the way through the season. 3 wins on the board and kept on improving, even in defeat, in good company along the way. That includes that Melrose run last time out. I think the ground's softer today, even softer probably than what he's shown his best form certainly this year on. And he does have that tendency. He's a bit quirky when he gets to the front, or if he gets to the front, he has a tendency to hang quite badly to his right often, doesn't he? So I don't think Clifford will be looking to get there too soon on him. Just be a little bit concerned about that side of things, particularly with them coming up the middle here at Haydock this afternoon. It's something to be mindful of with the favourite. Reemrack's attracting support, I can see that. I think she is improving. She looks a strong stayer as well, out of a Champs-Élysées mare who stayed really well, so I think stamina is her strong suit, and this is going to be more of a test of stamina than what she's faced previously. Lopier and Bridge of Eagles, a couple of stoutly bred horses from David Manuzier's yard, they've got a chance a bigger price. I think me and you both think Asia Force will try and gallop them into submission, and does look like a just a thorough galloper.
3: He looked at a Carlisle, he beat him a field of exposed older horses. He was only 3-year-old. He needs to improve, but I think conditions will suit him. We'll find out shortly. It's the best odds on the Betfair Exchange handicap stakes. Let's get to David and get the call, as Asia Force will be last in to stall number 8.
5: Thanks, Niall. Best turned out winner under William Buick. So Asia Force completes the line. 8 of them are ready to go. And they're off over 1.6 miles. Reamrack just leaping as these stalls opened and lost a little bit of ground as a result. The best odds on the Betfair Exchange handicap worth 100,000. And from the outside, Asia Force has gone into a clear early lead here to, in second, Cotton Bud. She's ahead of Mythical Bay and Bridge of Eagles. But crossing the winning line with a circuit left to go, it's a 3 or 4 length lead for Asia Force. Galilean Quality in the light blue of Midland Park just moving up on the outside of Bridge of Eagles going into the turn, and Asia Force not concentrating going around that bend, and William Buick getting him back on the straight and narrow, but did surrender a little bit of ground around that turn, just lugging off the inside towards the rear of the field. The final three, Pierre Gross is in front of Lopeo the Grey, and then there's 2 lengths to Ream Rack. She was a little bit slow to get started as they head down the back straight, and it is Asia Force with a 3-length advantage here. Made every yard of the running to win at Carlisle when last seen, and is in front of Cotton Bud and Tyler Hurd in second place. Galilean Quality, the Melrose runner-up, is running in third position under Clifford Lee as they head towards their final mile. Mythical Bay, Danny Tuthope on that one's inner, followed by Bridge of Eagles and Laura Pearson, Keith and Kennedy and Pierre Gross next in the field from Lopeo, Hector Crouch and Ream Rack and Ray Dawson last of all, as it is Asia Force with a lead of bordering on 5 lengths to, in second position, Cotton Bud, as they continue their journey towards the end of the back straight. Asia Force to Cotton Bud in second, still being followed by Galilean Quality and Mythical Bay on the inside. Behind those, Bridge of Eagles, and then Pierre Gross, Lopeo and Ream Rack. She is still the back marker, so on the turn away from the far side, and Asia Force still with the advantage. It stands at about 3 lengths at this stage to Cotton Bud in second, Galilean Quality in third place, around 5 lengths behind the leader as they're running into the home straight, approaching their final half mile here. So Asia Force coming down the centre of the course once again. Cotton Bud trying to get a little bit closer, shaken along. Galilean Quality still waiting in third. To the outside, Bridge of Eagles is next, with Mythical Bay still held together. Driven is Pierre Gross. Lopeo trying to work into it. Ream Rack with plenty to do from where she is as they run inside the three. And it's Asia Force with the advantage here. Bridge of Eagles running a big race, coming to try and challenge in second. Then Mythical Bay, Galilean Quality caught a little bit flat-footed running inside the two. It's still Asia Force with the advantage. Bridge of Eagles is challenging very hard under Laura Pearson, the near side. They're being followed by Galilean Quality and the running on Lopeo. It's still Asia Force that has the lead. Two in second position, Bridge of Eagles. They head towards the last half furlong. Galilean Quality pounding home the near side, but Asia Force still has the advantage. The Galilean Quality running into second, but Asia Force makes all to win. Galilean Quality second, Bridge of Eagles third, Lopeo was fourth.
2: Wow, how brave was that? From the front, almost wanted to run off the track. He's still full of beans, isn't he? Asia Force 13-2. It's a 1-2 for Carl Burke. William Buick on board the winner. Clifford Lee back in second, and Bridge of Eagles for David Minissier, Laura Pearson in third place. But considering James Storr, William Buick, saying just how hard work the ground is, he's done ever so well to get home there. All right, we're moving on. We're heading to Navan. And the down at the start. Third race of the afternoon from Navan. Big field to get through, and the favourite just a little bit uneasy now. The Love Machine, Sean Davis and Luke McIntyre. And I say uneasy, would have been pretty short to start with. 9-4 now. Steel Magnolia at 5-1 and Rosato at 6-1. So let's get to Kevin. And the Love Machine, 9-4. Did you expect this horse to be favoured in this short?
6: I didn't, and he was a lot bigger price last night. His stable companion, Agostino, was well supported throughout the morning. That was taken out then due to transport difficulties. And the Love Machine, the money started to come for the Love Machine, £19 lower than its Soul Win, which came when trained by Mick Mulvaney here last year over course and distance. Coming out of stall 18, and which we've seen the first two winners come out of. And obviously the first winner, Rowellin, was in a different gravy, a different class to the rest of our runners, but it's a big advantage, I always think, drawn high here at Navan. Most direct line to the winning post, but obviously the Love Machine has been pleasing connections at home, and the handicapper has tumbled down the ratings, £19 lower than a Sole Win last season. One I thought had a big chance for Seven Simmering Seas, drawn out in stall 15. Three good runs since joining trainer Danny Murphy. He's running up to Amaryllis at Cork, who's got on then and Frank the form and just got beat here. We're giving plenty of weight away to a lightly weighted 3-year-old in Cashel Blue on Thursday evening. Then Fort Steel Magnolia, who again reopposes, meets her on better terms here this afternoon. Then that run at Nace. Then was runner up to the consistent Apoctic Red, who wasn't winning at a tournament on the course of the Curragh last weekend. And some good runs in those 6 furlong handicaps throughout the season at the Curragh and hitting the crossbar on a couple of occasions. And Simmering Seas went up £3 for that. Ben Cohen takes over today. And Danny Murphy's horse is back in really good form. His latest winner coming when Invictus Red dead heated in a maiden with Drumbeat at Goran Park on Wednesday afternoon. William McCreary's horse in cracking form, 8 winners in August, and he's had 2 doubles already this week, double at Roscommon and a double here on Thursday evening, and he's operating at his best strike rate in a number of years as well. But his horses couldn't be in better form. Steel Magnolia, I thought the handicapper gave her a fair hike of £10 for, you know, not winning out a turn. Consistent filly who's well exposed on his second win of her career. She could be vulnerable under that revised mark. And as Dana, the other side of it, has drawn 7 stable companion and her Sole Win. She's £9 below her Sole Win, which came in Cork last season under today's rider, Sam Cohen, and yet another winner last evening and winning the last on Dancing Steve. Irish Rumour, that's £3 lower than a Sole Win in this race 2 years ago, off the back of a good run at Third Clan McCash at the Curragh. That's not without a chance either, drawn out in stall 14 with Orla Tynan taking the 7 off, and she's definitely got a big chance as well, Irish Rumour. And looks like, oh, as Dana is getting a little bit upset in the gates, step back in time is that down to a dangerous mark as well. And dual course and distance winner here, let's jump to Jerry.
7: It was a great start by Kid and also by Surpass and Shine. The Navan Racing Festival early bird tickets on sale now, handicap 18 over 5. Let Him Fly show speed over on the far side from One Cool Bear, Liz McBrien, Rosato, Jack and the Fox and Glenn Breeze. On this side, leading the group is Ballysack's Little Mick from Irish Rumour, followed by Monastir and Simmering Seas, Cafe Zafine and Steel Magnolia, The Love Machine and Aslan and Step Back in Time. There's a gap to Surpass and Shine, Kid and Cleopatra Dream. Less than 2 furlongs to go, and they're as wide as the Mersey on the stand side. Irish Rumour comes to pick it up from Ballysack's Little Mick over on the far side. Let Him Fly with One Cool Bear, then Simmering Seas and The Love Machine, but the leader is Irish Rumour. The Love Machine stays on well on the outside of Let Him Fly. They're going to the line. Irish Rumour will just about make it from The Love Machine. Steel Magnolia third.
2: Irish Rumour has managed to cling on. Orla Tynan on board for Jennifer Ann Lynch. Second course and distance win. The Love Machine was on the way to landing a big gamble, but has just been denied. Ran on very strongly in behind. Almost got there, but Irish Rumour takes it and wins at 11-2. That was the 2:35 at Navan. We saw a very gutsy display from Carl Burke's horse here. Asia Force is a double for that man, William Buick. And he'll be on board.
8: Don't look any further. He's in, so too is Maluli. And Scotty's Rocket has gone forward as well now. Here goes Pippi Boy. Calistera, who was placed twice at Redcar, was behind Don't Look Any Further there 14 days ago. Here goes Lord Bishop under Billy Garrity. Ready. He's down to favouritism now. Ready's 2-1 from 9-2. A strongly supported favourite. Texting about to go in. And my Blushing Rosie also coming forward. Two to go now, two. Voyager One and Uncle Zello both coming in. And that's it. They're ready. They're off. And racing over six furlongs here for the British Stallion Studs EBF Restricted Novice Stakes towards the

0: at the back marker, and it is Don't Look Any Further and Calistera with the noseband. These two racing on the near side, running on out of the pack. Then just behind them is Scotty's Rocket, ready in the red towards the left, followed by My Blushing Rosie, hair raising over on the far side, not involved. And Don't Look Any Further has quickened well here for Jason Hart and has powered clear. Don't Look Any Further romps away for an easy win. Ready second, Calistera third, and Voyager One finished in fourth.
1: Look Any Further gets there. Jason Hart landing the third race at 11-4 for John and Sean Quinn. Packed to the rafters at Kempton Park. It's time for Constitution Hill and the September Stakes. Over to you, Tom.
2: Yeah, thanks, Rach. The stage is set. The atmosphere is rife. The anticipation, trepidation. Can't wait for this all to unfurl. A huge crowd here as well for September Stakes Day. And the great horse himself, the 9-year-old Golding, champion hurdle winner, has just made his way into the parade ring to a round of applause. They played some of his best moments over hurdles on the big screen here, the supreme novices and the champion hurdle. And it's just a delight to see him in the flesh. And I've got to say, Rach, alongside me, he looks an absolute picture here in the parade ring. What a delight to see him back.
3: No, it's absolutely spectacular. And race day presenter Anthony Kemp had the whole crowd do the cheer, and he did the cheer immediately. Constitution Hill going, yep, that's for me, and like got up on his toes.
4: The dam itself was related to horses he won over Shorter. She's a half-sister to a horse called House of Medici, and that won over a mile. So I think it's very much a starting point for Lapatura, but she looks sharp enough first time. Market leaders to four, Pensando AD, fully by Blackbeard. Cost 75,000 guineas as a yearling. Like Ashera, has those group entries in the Group 2 Rockfell and also the Group 1 Cheveley Park to come this season. Runner-up in that photo finish at Yarmouth, over 6 furlongs. Just like Danahue was on her debut, Pensando AT though. At the moment, fancy to go one place better. Runners are at the post. Pensando AT is now the 5-4 favourites. Danahue's at 7-4. Ashira's at 4-1. And Lapitura 11-1. At the post, loading soon for race number 3. Here. All eyes will be on the big screen very shortly after this race, won't they? All eyes on Kempton Park. A fascinating race. It is the September Stakes coming up shortly. Constitution Hill trying to make it 3 out of 3 on the flat. Potentially keep his dream story going since his diversion to flat racing. Anyway, let's come up at Kempton shortly. Right now, here at Ascot, they're about to load. Stall number 1. Not quite in. Handler's behind her again. She's just a little upset there. Backing out.

Sando AD into stall number three. Trying again now with Ashira. And she goes in this time. Ashira's in. Now Lapitura.

0: Kind of cues in. And they're off. A little bit slowly away there, Ishaira from stall number one as they race over 6 furlongs for the Toad's £75,000 guaranteed place spot today. EBF Confined Maiden Filly Stakes. Racing pretty keenly there, Danahue. Lapatura, the newcomer, the noseband under David Probert, just about in front through the end of the opening furlong and a half now. So Lapatura, this filly by Showcasing, leading by 3 parts of the length over Danahue, racing in second. Pink and White there, back in third. Pensando AD under Silvestre de Souza, and Ishaira last of the quartet under Kieran Fallon. Ishaira with the hood on for a second race course start today. They're about to go through halfway then, and a tightly matched field. La Petura narrowly from the now galvanized Danahue in second place. A shake of the reins there from Connor Planas. Pensando AT flew strongly towards the near side in the pink and the white colours. Far side Ishaira, closing stages looming now, and dropping away La Petura as Danahue moves into the lead. Now shaking up, Pensando AT makes her move. Far side Ishaira looks to get organised. It's Pensando AT with 100 yards to go. By a length over Ishaira, battling out second with Danahue, and it's going to be Pensando AT to win. Pensando AT the winner. Ishaira second, Danahue third. Last of four, La Petura.
1: Second, number one. Third, number two. And the fourth-placed horse, number three.
2: And probably more important, considering prices, Tornado Alert was behind him, and yet Tornado Alert would have gone off second, third favorite in this particular race, whereas he's the rank outsider. I think that price is insulting, to put it mildly. Also, Jack Mitchell, a regular rider around Kempton, and if he becomes tactical, he's used to riding as a pacemaker, doing that duty, so he very much does have a clock in his head. He'll be able to keep this open and honest, and I like the way that he's giving Dubai Future, for all that he's a 10-year-old, so those older ones amongst us, we need to warm up a bit more than the youngsters, but he's given him a proper little blowout down to the start.
3: And for those interested in the well-being physicality of the odds-on favourite, Get In, I thought he looked an absolute picture in the parade ring, looked gleaming, and perhaps most importantly, vitally, Rach, he looked really fit.
2: Yes, and he also looked a lot brighter than he did at Sandown, where he physically just looked a little bit lackluster that day. It was also a hot day, and a lot of horses not necessarily were handling it, but I like that Owen Burrs had given him some time. He's refreshed him, and he looks really well, and we know he acts particularly well on the surface. When he won the Magnolia, that was sort of the everybody sat up and went, oh. We know that Owen Burrows really, really liked you last year and talked you up, that you were the next sort of big horse that he had. It's like, oh, you've just, okay. When he got the better of Devil's Advocate, obviously, we weren't the only ones. Wathnon came in and went, here's a blank check, thank you very much. And he's been running in these silks ever since. If we just take the Sandown runs, both good and bad, out of it, he'd be, this price is what he would be. And obviously, with the non-runners, he's considerably shorter.
3: Yeah, and on ratings, you obviously can't read too much into them with Constitution Hill, given the fact he's only had 2 starts on the flat, both of those in novice company. So the official assessor has basically seen what we've all seen. He's won easily. We don't really know how good he might be. However, saying that, the assessor has given him 101, Gethin is 117. It shows you there's a disparity in ratings, the amount that Constitution Hill, as far as the handicapper thinks, is going to have to improve.
2: No, exactly. But I mean, the handicapper was never going to go totally over the top off the two novices. I mean, his novice that he won here, well, Classical Illusion at the time, people thought was going to be good. He's not. And 2 starts ago, he absolutely destroyed Square Nectar, who actually has gone on to win a couple of races, and I think he's rated 97 currently. So, you know, on principle, those are accurate. But it's just the physical demeanor and presence that Constitution Hill has. I mean, I've seen him for years at Newcastle, here at Cheltenham, and he always was this, you know, they always joke when Nikki said, you know, when Constitution Hill got to his yard the first time and stepped off the trailer, it was literally, what is that? Mm-hmm. But he has properly grown into something that has presence and has actually looks more like a horse than a donkey that he used to. And I love the way that this is now three flat runs. He comes in, he looks like he's genuinely enjoying the flat game a bit more than he enjoyed over jumps. So he come in on his toes, gotta like that. And Warrant Holder, he looked really well in the paddock. I like how he was behaving. I mean, he had the red hood on, but he didn't seem to need it. He's a really nice physical specimen.
3: Yeah, and Pride of Arras, I spoke to Ross Ryan after his winner earlier. He had a bit of a twinkle in his eye when talking about this horse. Says that if he runs to his best, as he did at your class time, he'd have a mighty chance. Right, they are going in then for this much much vaunted, highly anticipated feature of the afternoon, the William Hill September Stakes Group 3, and the return of Constitution Hill with the call for the big race of the day. It's up to Mark.
4: Waiting on Constitution Hill and Pride of Arras. Constitution Hill into stall number 2. Pride of Arras goes to stall 4 with Ross Orion to complete the line. They're in the gate. And they're off in the William Hill September Stakes Group 3 over a mile and a half. And Gethin goes straight into the lead. A tightly bunched field. Constitution Hill just last of the 5 through the first furlong. It is Gethin who has the rail and now has the lead. Moving on the outside is Dubai Future to press that pace in second. Pride of Arras is in third, and then Constitution Hill moving up into fourth, and now relegates Warrant Holder to be last of the quintet with just under a circuit to go in the William Hill September Stakes. And it is Gethin and Callum Rodriguez, a lead of 3/4 of a length over Dubai Future in the hands of Jack Mitchell racing in second. Pride of Arras to the inside rail with Ross Orion is in third. Then in fourth around the outside, Constitution Hill and Billy Lochmaine, the back markers Warrant Holder and Benoit de La Sayette as they head now inside the final mile, and Gethin takes them along the back straight. He's now has a lead of 1/2 length over Dubai Future in second, and then nicely settled in third is Pride of Arras. Just over a length back to Constitution Hill, who races in fourth, 1/2 length in advance a Warrant Holder, and now they head on towards the final 6.5 furlongs. They're going towards halfway in the 48th running of the September Stakes, and Gethin still has the lead. It's Gethin by 1/2 to the outside, Dubai Future in second. Just a length back to Pride of Arras in third. A further length on the outside, Constitution Hill in fourth, and then at the back of the field, Warrant Holder. He's no more than about 4 lengths off the leader who goes into the turn. That leader is Gethin. Heading now around the turn and on towards the final 1/2 mile in the William Hill September Stakes, Gethin still has the lead. The lead that he's had right from the break. In second is Dubai Future. In third against the rail, Pride of Arras still travelling well. So too Constitution Hill in fourth. Ridden along at the back of the field, Warrant Holder, the first one to come under serious pressure. And the field turns for home. It's Gethin who still has the lead. Pride of Arras is shaken up now towards the inside, down the outside. Constitution Hill now begins to make
3: September 6th.

caught some gullies this time on the dirt. And going to start down at the start for this race. Have a taste. Favourite is Lazaz, number 13, for this race. Looking at Lazaz, was second hero, nudged over a mile on penultimate start. Didn't stay over 2,000 metres last time in a deeper race. Back at the right level, though, certainly has a chance, I think, in this. The runners at the post. So runners then at the start here. So if Lazaz does win, it'll be a big effort for the draw. And number seven, Akid. Number 16, here's Quadi for Abdel Alfe Ruz.

0: we've also got A's Ali Bar in here for Eddie Castro. Number one is a non-runner, just to confirm. So one is out. That means Eddie Castro is not involved here. Number two is Al Ayes. Runners are at the start here, just going through the scratchings for this race as they load the runners up. Remember, we are 3-year-olds here this time, the dirt of 7 furlongs. Taker number one, A's Al Hibar. Also, 20, 21, and 22 don't go either. They're going in. Number nine is the grey Bark Ali. Scratch the one here for this dirt maiden. Lazaz 6-4, the international markets. Number 12 is interesting here. Lay Oyun Maziad. It's the one I quite liked at a, well, I thought a bigger price, not that big now. Number 12 is 0-11 so far. Long standing maiden. It's currently second favourite though in the international markets. Next in the betting is number 9, Bark Ali, 11-2. 17, Rawaf is 11-2. Again, the 20, 21, and 22 don't go. 19's a runner here. Shalawi runs. Abdullah Al Khamis. And number 18, the Saudi Panther runs here as well. Number 11 has got no jockey at the moment. It's been back towards the gates, the 11. 6-4 Lazaz, international market favourite. 3-1 Lay Oyun Maziad. 5-1 Rawaf, 6-1 Bark Ali, 11-1 Bar. We wait for the 11 horse to go in the stalls. It's a bit reluctant. Also waiting for Bab Al Hawar. Favourite number 13. He's got a wide draw, isn't he? Gate 15. Stall 9 for Lay Oyun Maziad. Still working on this 11 horse. And now the grey playing up is the 9. This is quite a well fancy, this horse as well. Bark Ali. Light blue cap, Fahad Al Faradi. Also to go forward is Cardi. In the white stable colours. Got the white blinkers on. Trained by Ahmed Mohamoud. More than 2 so far. This son of Oxbow. Saudi Panther is currently, well, there's a bigger price, around 16-1. Just to put a couple out of line here for our late running 5 o'clock. So we're just about ready though now. Once we've got Bark Ali in. Come on Bark Ali, you can go in and complete the line. For race number 2 here at Taif, we're ready. This maiden on the dirt. Props and geldings, and they're off. The second here at Taife. 3-year-olds only going 7 furlongs here. One that broke well towards the centre, Rawaf, and also G-Force is up there towards the outside of the bright pink jacket. They try and sort themselves out. Showing early pace, Cardi in the white blinkers is up there as well. Another one showing a bit of speed towards the inside of the group is Al Ayes. As they begin to settle down towards the back is Bab Al Hawa at this point. Another one that's out the back is Al Nafil as well, as they go through the first 400 metres. And looking for the leaders here, right up there is horse number 10, G-Force, towards the outside, but against the rails, it's the white and light grey checks that has overall command, that Saudi Panther. So Saudi Panther's in front, to making ground now, Rawaf in red towards the outside, trying to get a little bit closer to the speed. Then comes Hafed Al-Kabir as well, as they come around the crown of the home turn, and still there is Cardi in the white blinkers. Saudi Panther, Cardi, they're the top two, although making good headway now towards the outside. Here goes Akari, number 6 on the card. Akari it is, who's come out required to pick it up now and go on. Looking for any closers. Lay Oyud Maziad is trying to pick up. And also from the back, Al Jor as well, as they turn back towards home. The leader trying to kick on and has the lead. That's Al Akari. Akari in front here. Here on the outside, though, coming home well is Lay Oyud Maziad. And from the clouds, right down the outside, absolutely flying home, Lay Oyud Maziad. As they deep inside the final furlong now, Lay Oyud Maziad has picked it up here for Mohamed Aldaham, who doubles up. Lay Oyud Maziad, number 12, goes on to win. Chased hard at the end by the Zaz and Mutlak down the outside, but that was Lay Oyud Maziad. It was Lazaz in second, number 13. Beaten two lengths, third number 19, Shalawi. That impressive turn of foot, though, by Lay Oyud Maziad. He was our selection. I think he was a second favourite in the end. He wins by a couple of lengths. First number 12, Lay Oyud Maziad. Second number 13, Lazaz. Third number 19, Shalawi. And fourth, running a big race, the big prize, was Al Jor. 12, 13, 19, four the numbers. Two lengths the winner's margin. 1 minute...
1: Big screen. Nick Schofield, yeah, who made a winning start for the yard of a jumps at Perth recently. Yeah. Obviously got him...
2: Ex-Juice for Brian.
1: Yeah, got him in really good form. This is something totally different for him. But yeah, it's an open race, competitive race, without being as deep in terms of numbers as what we've come to expect in this race in recent years.
2: Well, William Haggis won it 12 months ago with the Reverend. He's got two live chances here with Finalize and Kiss Me Honey Honey. Last couple go forward for the Betfair Exchange Old Borough Cup. Let's get up to David and get the call.
3: So the last two, thank you, Niall. In goes Glen to Glen, and Hermetic is set to be the last one to go in, complete the line of 10. So Hermetic is there, they are set to race. And they're off in the Betfair Exchange Old Borough Cup over a mile and six furlongs. Glen to Glen breaking pretty well. So too Aegean Prince, the Godolphin Blue, towards the left outside. Polestar and Hermetic both drawn wide now, just coming across. And fairly handy is Finalize in the red jacket on the inside. She's the mount of Tom Marquand as they cross the line with a circuit to go. Four of them across the course here. Finalize the inside of Aegean Prince, taken back by William Buick. Polestar and on the outer Hermetic. Front four are being followed by Kiss Me Honey Honey in the beige, the green and white of Ashnak, and then Glen to Glen, who's just drifted back and now found his position just worse than midfield, ahead of In the Breeze and Stress Free as they now head down the back straight, and the back marker is Golden West. So it is Finalized. She has the advantage here, and on by a length and a half to Hermetic in second, the returning Aegean Prince in third place, the favourite, just ahead then of in fourth, Polestar. Polestar is followed closest by Kiss Me Honey Honey and Ashnak in the green and white, followed then by In the Breeze and Glen to Glen. And the back pair continue to be Golden West and Stress Free as they have a mile to run in the Betfair Exchange Old Borough Cup. Finalize has the lead too. Hermetic and David Egan in second. William Buick looking for a treble on Aegean Prince. First handicap start for this horse today is a very handy third ahead of Polestar and Hector Crouch. And then Kiss Me Honey Honey on the inside. Ashnak is next, still followed by In the Breeze and Glen to Glen. The final two, Golden West and Stress Free. Sixth in the E-ball, last time up as they head into the turn at the end of the back straight, and it is Finalized. She has the advantage with her rounded action, looking very much at home on the soft ground, ahead of Hermetic in second, Aegean Prince on the inside in third. Polestar is in fourth, on the inner of that one continues to be Kiss Me Honey Honey as they now turn into the home straight. Finalized has made most of the running to this point to Hermetic. Aegean Prince the inside, Kiss Me Honey Honey, Polestar chased along, Ashnak trying to work into it towards the far side in the breeze, looking to get closer. Glen to Glen is under strong pressure. Finalized leads Aegean Prince, chased along Hermetic. Ashnak yet to be popped the question by Danny Tuthope inside the three. It's getting very urgent for Finalized now. Aegean Prince takes over. Here's In the Breeze with a chance. Ray Dawson on the right and Ashnak the near side. They're followed by Polestar running inside the two. Aegean Prince with Ashnak in second. In the Breeze hasn't been able to pick up. Then Polestar and Stress free from the back, but Aegean Prince, oh, has finished this quickly. Aegean Prince has gone up by 4 or 5 to In the Breeze in second, and then Ashnak, but Aegean Prince looking every bit a cup horse in a handicap here. He's taken them apart, and Aegean Prince is going to win the Old Borough Cup, pulling up. Aegean Prince makes it a treble for William Buick. Second home was In the Breeze, tight then, Polestar, stress-free, and then the running on Golden West.
4: What a performance, what a brilliant victory, and off a mark of 99 has managed to turn it into an absolute romp. The 7-4 favourite, In the Breeze second, Polestar and Stress Free in the mix for third. But it's a wonderful afternoon already for William Buick, 3 on the day, with Big Mojo still to come in the Betfair Sprint Cup. That's on the way shortly. Next though, it's Navan, where Malta Fipino is the favourite at 130. Kevin O'Ryan, trackside.
5: Yes, thanks, Rachel. Runners just arriving down at the start, ahead of our third. Fatino is our favourite off the back of a good run at the Curragh in his most recent start. Chris Hayes aboard for trainer John Kinsler, and beaten by Bear on the Run. It was a really good performance by Bear on the Run that day. 3-year-old only having her handicap debut, first run of the season and third run of her career as well. Malfatino, and it's just gone down late on to the unexposed 3-year-old Danny Murphy's that day. Malfatino drawn in stall 8. He's going to come under the stands rail, and I imagine most of these are going to try and tack over with the 8 runners in it, over as close to that stands rail as possible. Arrow and Psyche, big player here as well. The other side of the weights, he's 10 stone before Rhys Houlihan's valuable 7, and cracking run over 5 behind Light by Mike and Michael Burns, enlisted company at Cork most recent start. It is 4 years since Arrow and Psyche has last won. He's placed the Group 1 level a couple of seasons ago, and he did go up £3 in that run enlisted company in his most recent start as well. He's drawn a stall 4. He's going to angle over towards stands rail as well. And Amiata from the Geraldine stable has 2 of her 4 wins have come here. She's going to get up £2 for winning and beating by the Lake and Gotta Catch Them All. The reopposing Gotta Catch Them All was 3rd that day. That makes a quick turnaround after running here the other afternoon on a Thursday and finishing 5th behind Castle Blue back on a Thursday. Namid, another one that comes into the reckoning.

0: as well from the Johnny Murtagh stable. Soul Wind came here in a maiden back early on in the season, and a couple of good runs in defeat, most notably second to Rosie Firth, Paddy McGee's, that was a belly stamp and ultimate start, and third down to Mary Shoelaces and Harry's Hill, who's gone on a frank to form by winning in his next start as well last weekend. But Thunder Bear with the hood on, as the cracking run was just nabbed late on by an unexposed three-year-old the last day.
1: Sprint and convenience, leaving stores, errors and psyche by Thunder Bear. Got to catch them all into stride with Namit, followed by All Source Multifino and Dandyville is next. After Dandyville is Thunder Bear, and Miata has won behind errors and psyche. Racing alone over on the far side has got to catch them all in Siobhan Rutledge. On the left in front is Namit and Ben Cohn from All Sorts and Luke McAteer, and they're followed by Dandyville and Multifino edging into contention, driven as Edis and Psyche, followed by Thunder Bear and Amiata. Inside the two, got to catch them all over on the far side from Namit out on the left, followed by Multifino beginning to stay on as Edis and Psyche ahead of Dandyville and All Sorts, Thunder Bear and Amiata up the hill inside the final furlong. Namit is challenged and headed by Multifino. Multifino leads deep in the closing stages, beats last time by a spot. Namit second, close third. Thunder Bear might just have got there.
2: Multifino wins it, beats Namit. John Kinsella and Chris Hayes are teaming up with the winner and scores at 11-4. The favourite goes in for race 4 at Navan. Over at Haydock, we've seen a mighty performance from Asian Prince. First run in a handicap of 99, not seen since October, when last seen out in a listed contest at Deauville on very soft ground. But Charlie Appleby and William Buick have teamed up to the delight of our favourite backers. 7-4, In the Breeze was second at 12-1, and Polestar back in third at 14-1. I don't think we'll ever see an easier winner of an Old Borough Cup than we've done just then. We'll have our review of the day. Steve Mellish will be joining us. For now, though, let's get betting at Thirsk. Dave, we are Oolong Poobong at 7-4.
3: Yeah, been running in much, much more competitive races than this. Royal Ascot Big Field Handicaps might be in need of a confidence boost and certainly been dropped in grade and well banked here. But Proposal represents the Haggis Yard and also been running in better company, but a huge drifter Proposal. So, an interesting race for Phyllis, perhaps slightly on the comeback trail.
2: Okay, Oolong Poobong to bounce back then. The favourite, let's join Chris Dixon.
4: Yeah, the money can't get on Oolong Poobong quickly enough. 13-8 now, shortening up all the time, this make-believe filly. And she does have some strong form in the book, including that third-place finish at York last time out, on which she holds a few of today's rivals. Perfect Part was in behind on that occasion. Kotai Bell was in behind that day as well, as was Fig Jam. So those three all in behind the well-backed Oolong Poobong. Proposal, who is going the other way in the market, ran very well in what looked a competitive handicap at Goodwood last time out, won by the well-treated Rumba Number that day, making ground from the back of the field. The pace in that contest held up pretty well. The first couple were never too far away from the gallop. I do feel Proposal should be a fairly significant contender here, but has been on the slide in the market. That is in the face of such strong support for Oolong Poobong, who probably find this less competitive than the York race last time out. Perfect Part, I think, might be suited by the slightly less demanding conditions this afternoon. She hasn't won since her debut, which is always a bit of a concern, but she's on an attractive mark now should she bounce back to her very best. So, an interesting filly's handicap. Had an impressive win of our previous race with Don't Look Any Further progressing from that previous win at Redcart. See what we get here. But it's a decent quality race. Quite a few of them arriving in fair form. A couple of strong form lines represented from the likes of York and Goodwood. And it is Oolong Poobong that is going to be sent off an extremely well-backed 11-8 market leader for Connor Beasley and Ed Bethel. Let's see how these fillies get on in the company of Stephen Powell.
5: She steps in to leave Proposal to be the last one to go forward. Proposal's in. Set. They're off. They race over 7 furlongs for the British Stallion Stud's EBF Fillies Handicap. Fig Jam out like a shot and into a clear lead going through the first furlong, with Oolong Poobong towards the outside in the black and white, not too far away. They're being followed down on the rail, the pink cap in third, by Passing Thought. Purple Jacket Cottai Bell in a dispute of that position, and a length and a half away in fifth place is Perfect Part. Two lengths down last of all is Proposal, as the field go into the far turn and race on towards the halfway stage. Fig Jam has the lead and leads by just over a length, being pursued by Oolong Poobong. Connor Beasley, the black and white jacket, in second place, and then in third, Passing Thought towards the inside with Cottai Bell between horses. Perfect Part bidding to win her first handicap, towards the left now with the brown colours and the noseband, trying to creep a little bit closer from Proposal with a red cap at the rear of the field. They've got two furlongs left to run. Oolong Poobong has hit the frontier and taken it up now. From on the far side, Fig Jam. Down the outside, Perfect Pass. Proposal between runners. He's trying to make ground next to Cottai Bell. Passing Thought is the back marker. Oolong Poobong's got to dig deep here, because Cottai Bell and Proposal are both chasing on the outside with Perfect Pass. But Oolong Poobong and Connor Beasley defies top weight to beat Proposal. Cottai Bell was third and Perfect Pass finished in fourth.
2: Oolong Poobong, very well fancied and shown real good determination there, this filly, trained by Ed Bethel, ridden to success by Connor Beasley and sent off the 5-4 favourite. Proposal back in second with Cottai Bell in third place. Checking in on another group race here at Kempton on the back of Pride of Arras landing September Stakes. We're looking forward to the William Hill Serenia Stakes and Tawakal, the favourite.
3: Yeah, justifiably so. Ran really well at Newmarket last time out, and looks a progressive 6-furlong horse. Tried to make all the running last time, has probably got the ideal draw to try that again. Might just be the one who's got the most improvement in it. But several of these have got potential, notably Moonrise, but that one's drawn right on the outside of the field. I know there's a couple of non-runners, but that might make it a little bit more difficult for it. But did win a Group 3 narrowly last time out, so it's a hot renewal of this race. But Tawakal might just be perfectly well positioned.
2: Okay, Moonrise 11-4, big improver for the Andrew Balding team next in, and bigger prices the rest. So Tawakal for Simon Ed Crisford and Jack Mitchell, the favourite for the William Hill Serenia Stakes Group 3 for the 2-year-olds over 6 furlongs, and they're going down.
6: Yeah, thanks very much indeed, Rich. Perhaps without the same hype that surrounded our previous Group 3. Nonetheless, though, this looks fascinating in its own right. Just some fallout from the September Stakes. I just spoke to Nicky Henderson. The salient points of that chat were that he did feel as though Constitution Hill perhaps needed the run after such a long time off the track. He thought he rather blew up, and the Melbourne Cup journey is possibly off the table now. They're going to head elsewhere. He doesn't have a target in mind at the moment. They're going to wait for a handicap mark, see what the handicap does. But it could be a handicap, a high-end handicap, or it could be perhaps France or Germany listed to Group 3 level. We shall see. Back to this race. Rach, what's your overriding impression of it?
7: Moonrise looked really well on the paddock. She's going down really well right now. She has the course and distance experience. She won the Group 3 Princess Margaret last time out, who, as you said, the form's been working out. In fact, our nursery winner, Magnesium, finished stone bonking last in that race, and she's come out and won quite easily in our first race. She's gone down really well. She acted up a little bit when Anthony Kemp was interviewing Nicky Henderson when she walked behind the podium, but she came straight back, and Machine's just handling her on the way down to the start. So I think she's got a good squeak here. Drawn 9 again, not ideal, as Dave was saying in the studio, particularly over 6 furlongs, but with a couple of non-runners, she'll move in. One, she is part of the pace scenario, so Machine should be able to just get her up and get her in a handy position, sort of in second, third, on the outside.
6: The only thing I would say, and I think she's got a really good chance here, Moonrise, is that with a penalty, she'll have to be pretty good to win this, I would say.
7: Considering that they were actually going, they were going to run her in the Lowther, and she scratched because of the ground, I think they think she is a pretty good filly.
6: Yeah, that Princess Margaret looks like a strong race at Ascot, with plenty of good fillies adrift in behind. Tawakal, got to mention the market leader here, only had the 2 starts so far, and I think was probably beaten by a pretty good horse at Newmarket last time.
7: Yeah, definitely, and that was under a penalty, and he was bumped by the winner really late on in the game, and I like how he just kept his head down and kept finding.

0: he's the unexposed one. He hasn't tested group company yet, but he's doing it today. They originally thought that he was going to be a Gymocrat horse, but weather probably swayed decisions. The interesting thing about him from a paddock perspective is there's a lot more horse behind the saddle than the other two-year-olds. He actually looks a big, gawky, unfurnished two-year-old, whereas the rest of these look finished. They look the finished articles. They are what they are. Very much the favorite Moonrise, or the former favorite Moonrise. She looks what she looks like. That's what she is. There's probably not going to be a lot of growing. Whereas he's two horses. His backside is very long and high. The shoulders low. There's, for what he's done, looking like that, there's going to be a lot more to come. So that's very much the positive from the paddocks with the favorite.
1: Yeah, it could be an exciting three-year-old for next year.
0: Yeah, exactly. Over potentially further in time.
1: Yeah, talking of size, I have to admit, seeing a Deer Scarlet in the flesh for the second time in my life, amazing how tiny he is compared to those around him, but he is a pocket rocket and he tries so hard, bless him.
0: No, he's an absolutely consistent horse. He ran fifth in the Gymocrat, not beaten very far last time, with the first-time cheek pieces. Those stay on today. I just wondered, the ground just went against him a little bit, so first one on the all-weather, that should really suit the sort of consistent surface.
1: I think the surface will help the outsider, Beta Benevolence. Looking forward to seeing her back on a synthetic track. I think she might run above her odds. Last thoughts from you, Rach?
0: I'm still going to stick with Moonrise, part of the pace scenario. Tawakal will go forward. Beta Benevolence will probably lead them all out on Merry Dance.
1: Yes, indeed. Right, last three going forward. One of those includes Moonrise. Just having a little bit of a think about going into the stalls. Hopefully we'll follow a Day of Scarlet. No problem. Let's get the call for this. The Cyrenia Stakes, Group 3, with Mark.
2: And the last to load will be Shimmering Sun. They're in the gate. And they're off for the Group 3 William Hill Cyrenia Stakes. Racing over 6 furlongs, dropping out the back of the field early, Social Symbol. But there's a bit of a battle on for the early lead. Out very wide, Moonrise has a piece of the early action, and so too Shimmering Sun. And to the inside rail, Tawakal. They're then followed by F-16, who's keen around the outside in fourth position. Beta Benevolence is racing in fifth on the inside nicely, races in sixth. A Day of Scarlet is seventh, and Social Symbol is held up at the back of the field as Moonrise, Nasheen Murphy lead them now on the turn with 3.5 furlongs to go. Shimmering Sun races in second, the favourite Tawakal against the rail is in third. F-16 spins wide, 3 deep in fourth position. Nicely ridden alongside Beta Benevolence, then A Day of Scarlet, still the back marker, Social Symbol. Down towards the final quarter of a mile, and it's Moonrise who still has the lead. That lead is about a length and a half over Shimmering Sun, and over on the far side, Tawakal is being driven, but Moonrise is finding more. Racing down towards the final furlong, Moonrise out, opens up, clears away by 2.5 to 3 lengths to Tawakal in second, Shimmering Sun in third, staying on his nicely, but away and clear is the filly, Moonrise. Moonrise romps in the Cyrenia. It was Shimmering Sun who held second, tight third between the closing Social Symbol and on the far side nicely.
3: Teaser load. Goes Cahen. That's right, Gabrielle on a handicap debut. Going to be the last one to go in. Gabrielle coming forward now to complete the lineup. Set. And they're off. Away in racing over the mile and a quarter for the Silent Paul Gin Confined at Handicap Stakes. Balzac to the inside, quite handy early on, but doesn't appear to want to lead. Him moving up towards the outside in the Royal Blue and White. Balzac now quite keen towards the running rail. Balzac with ears pricked from Cahin. Then to the inside now, maybe. Settles in third place. First start here for George Baker this afternoon. Next is Line of Alba. There's pink and green colours there for David Probert. Line of Alba, a good fourth in the Britannia at the Royal Meeting. Next is Gabrielle, and behind him is Law Court under Felle Bugenheim. Racing around Swindley Bossum. On they race towards the final 7 furlongs. It is Balzac, who was on place in the Derby earlier on this season. First run since Gelding today. Leads by a length and a half now to Cahin in second under Kieran Fallon. 2.5 lengths away in third is Now Maybe. In fourth then is Line of Alba. Gabrielle sits next, and Law Court remaining the back marker as they make their way uphill now and towards the final 5 furlongs. It is Balzac by 1 length under Sorry Moldovanu. Francahin is racing in second. Now Maybe is back in third. Line of Albers in fourth. Another length and a half away then to Gavriel, is still being held up by Rab Havlin, and Law Court is with him. The racing now towards the final 3.5 furlongs just before the turn in is Balzac with the shout by a length and a half. Tukahin in second. Now Maybe racing to the inside of Launa Valba. They're in third and fourth. Gavriel is next. And then came Law Court. Into the home straight they turn, and on they go towards the final quarter of a mile. Balzac held together in front. Cahin looms up to the outside in blue and white. Gavriel's got a lovely split there to the inside, and Gavriel now comes forward. It's Gavriel who's picked it up from Balzac. Cahin can't go on. Line of Albers trying to stay on a bit, then Law Court, and now Maybe inside the final furlong. Gavriel from the rallying Balzac. Line of Alba keeping on a bit towards the outside. It's Gavriel by a length and a half, by a bit more now, and Gavriel goes on to win on handicap debut. Gavriel from Balzac back in third. Line of Alba, then Cahin, now Maybe, and Law Court was last.
4: First, the number one, Gavriel. Second, the number two. Third, number three.

0: So runners about to reach the start here for race number three today at 5:30. Numbers of three these are. Lifetime going a mile on the main track here. Locally bred and imported runners. Looking at the market here, favourite is Attack, number 9 at 6-4. There's a non-runner here, number 18 doesn't go. Mosterhay, number 19 runs, though Runaholic. Attack is favourite, horse's son of Wootton Bass that used to run over in the UK. 6-4 he is. For jockey Fahad Alpha Radio at gate 7. The second favourite is Amafel, number 3 at 3-1. That horse got a chance. Good draw in store two. Anna Fell. Thought number 4, Antonin Dvorak, had a chance as well. For Adel Alfaradi, another horse that used to run over in the UK. That's a fairly good fall, Antonin Dvorak. Runs for the red stable here. Looks like he's got a white cap on. Number 4. So the ones on that were 3 and 4 here. Anna Fell. I also thought a decent chance. 3-1 international market, Anna Fell. This is a novice of three race over a mile. Decent races, actually. Runners at the post. Anna Fell beat a horse called Star Horse in a course and distance handicap last time. As a 0-85 rated, horses rated 0-85. Antonin Dvorak was no match for an easy winner called Mushroom in a 0-80 handicap 2 weeks ago. This will be a tougher race, but I do like him a little bit. Each way, maybe the 4. Anna Fell, I like the 3. The favourite, Attack, has a good form in the UK. Was 5th last time out, but needs to find a bit here, this horse, Attack. Has been a bit disappointing once or twice. The runners are about to load up now. We're live here at TAFE on this Saturday afternoon. It's now 5:30, almost local time. We have our third race of 11 today. Runaholic is a runner here, by the way, number 19. It's ridden by Guillermo Reynos. You've got 3 left to load it. They're loaded quickly. So 3 and 4 for me against the field. Anna Fell and Antonin Dvorak. One. 17, I think it is, we're waiting for. Canalo, the Japanese bred Canalo, is going to go into stall 3. He's upside Anna Fell in gate 2. Just about ready for a start here at TAFE. Race 3 at TAFE. Still waiting for 17. Canalo, dark colours. They've almost got him in. 17 Canalo. And they're off. Canalo was a step slow. One that broke well was Anna Fell, but now just takes back towards the inside. Towards the centre of the track, Antonin Dvorak is up there with a white cap as well as they go for the first furlong and a half in our third race here at TAFE over a mile. He's a nominee of 3 lifetime. The first to show is Fustalandia in the light pink jacket with a purple cap. Fustalandia is the early leader to Al Nafir, who's racing in second. Back in behind the speed, that is Sinan in the white and blue colours. A little bit wider out to find Antonin Dvorak. Dvorak, who's up towards the outside with Al Karkis, who's out there in the red and white stripes. Al Harkis in the blue sleeves towards the outside. Antonin Dvorak has got the white cap on. The green cap is Hajan back towards the inside. Now, where's his favourite? Attack, horse number 9. He's back on the inside, about 9th at the moment. Just slightly short of room there as well as he went around the turn. So heading towards the final 800 metres here. And up front, the lead on the inside is with Hajan, but towards the outside now, Al Nafir is going on. Fustalandia is next in the field. Antonin Dvorak is going well. White cap to the outside, Adel Alfaradi. Here he comes, number 4, with a promising looking run as they turn for home. Al Nafir in front, though, still has the call. To in second place, Sinan in the white and blue. Al Nafir, in the long. Sinan the centre, all the time. Antonin Dvorak is getting there towards the outside, and here he comes now. This son of New Bay is going to hit the front, number four. Antonin Dvorak and Adel Alfaradi has now picked up the lead. Fighting back, there is Al Nafir on the inside. He's got something left, and Al Nafir is emboldened by the challenge of Antonin Dvorak inside the final 200. He's got to get Al Nafir. He's now a length in front. Antonin Dvorak's got tired. Al Nafir, 15, the winner, beats Antonin Dvorak into second place, and they were clear of Sinan back in third place. Well done to the winner. It was tough when he had to beat number 15. I must admit, I thought Antonin Dvorak was coming to win the race, but he didn't go past. Third was 8, Sinan, and fourth, number 1, Alabraz, who was never nearer. He's in the orange colours with the white sleeves. 1 minute 45.19 seconds, the winner's time. It was a length and a half, the winner's margin. 15, the winner, Al Nafir.
1: Through his career, he's shown an ability to handle testing ground conditions previously, and it's a test that should suit him. I think he has that tendency to hit a little bit of a flat spot sometimes in races, maybe not travel as well as some of the opposition, but he always finds and finishes off, which is probably why slower ground suits him so well, and probably a level track as well. I'm not sure Newmarket was anything about the Newmarket race suited him, really. I don't think the track was suitable. The ground was too quick for him. It was very fast, wasn't it, at the July meeting. I think we can easily forgive that run with all of that in mind. And today's conditions offer sort of no excuses. Whether there's much in his price at 5-2, I would doubt that. I think there's plenty with chances, and it's obviously an open division, as we've seen time and time again with the sprinters and the amount of different winners of these sprint races that we've had over the last three or four seasons. He's looking to double up in Group 1 company for the first time that any horse will have done that in a while at sprint level.
2: Yeah, Kind of Blue second in. He's been running up the last 2 years.
1: Yeah.
2: And yeah, I think he's won since the champion sprinted at Ascot. But ground conditions fine for him. Stall 6 looks nice. 1 or 2 for Watson Race and James Fanshaw and James Doyle.
1: Yeah, he's just... the fact that he hasn't won for quite as long, I think, as he has, he hasn't won the last 2 seasons, is starting to be a little bit of a concern. There's a bit of inconsistency that's crept in, but on the positive side, for Kind of Blue, they've obviously earmarked this race a good way out, and conditions are very suitable for him. We know that he runs the track well. He showed at Ascot last time that he can sort of sometimes be a little bit slow out of the stalls and maybe get himself he didn't used to do that, but there's just a little bit of his own ideas creeping in, I think, from time to time. I think we've seen that on more than one occasion now, but the ability, I think, is still there. Whether it's still like it was two seasons ago, he's got to go and prove that to some extent. He certainly hasn't produced his very best in his couple of runs this year, but the comeback run at York was promising, the way that he travelled through the race. He probably needed that run to some extent, and you'd have to think that he'll be absolutely cherry ripe for this.
2: Marvel Man, really good run the City York last time out, over 7 furlongs. Back to 6 here from stall 5. Wonder will PJ go in a straight line, or will he edge a bit to his right?
1: From what we've seen so far today, you'd think straight line, yeah, wouldn't you? I'm still a little bit surprised there's not sort of fully explored the near side. So we'll just have to see. I mean, for me, if you're going to get an easy enough lead in front, which it looks like Marvel Man might, because I think some of the other key players in this are likely to want to take a lead and get something to follow in the early part of the race, so it doesn't look like there's going to be a huge amount of competition. Now, with that in mind, I think he'd be better coming towards the near side.
2: Yeah, make them run
1: just because it makes the race a lot tighter, doesn't it? And if you're on the front runner, that can only be a help.
2: Yeah.
1: If one or two in behind,
2: they're on heels, you're going to have to switch round.
1: Exactly, and you can get the momentum and the revs up in front, so I think it can only really be a benefit if they do come near side, but I'm not sure that's necessarily how things will play out. We'll wait and see. PJ no doubt will have his plan. I think he's a big player, Marvel Man. 5-1, he's on the slide a little bit now, having tracked early support. I think that's a fair price about him. Also, he's had the one go over a sprint trip this year. That was when he carried a penalty, ran really well in the chip chase behind Paboris. stature that he can be effective over a sprint distance, and just the way that he ran at York last time out as well was very positive. I think he wasn't a match for notable speech, obviously, but he was in a photo finish with Lake Forest for second. That was an excellent run, good horses in behind him. Zavateri came out the week after and franked it with his easy win at Goodwood, so just rock solid look to that York form last time out. And he's a horse with lots of early speed, exuberance. When you go for him, he doesn't necessarily quicken, which is why he's got that effectiveness over a longer trip, but he does have soft ground form. I think these conditions and the combination of six furlong sprinting and soft ground might just trigger some improvement in Marvelman.
2: 3 years ago, regional, oh, won this. Massive day for Fred Bethel, first winner in a Group 1. Pavoros closely matched with Marvelman, the same price in the betting here.
1: Yeah, no, again, he's got upside, hasn't he? He's still not a horse with a lot of miles on the clock. He's 5 years old, but we haven't seen him all that often right the way through his career, really. And he did comfortably beat Marvelman in the chip chase in receipt of weight that day, so things were in his favour more so than they are here. But they're very closely matched on that. Then Marvelman was ahead of him in the Duke of York last time. City of York last time out. But he almost ran that day like coming back to a sprint trip. I know he's won over seven a few times, but it might just be that sprinting is actually his game. Yeah, he possibly is. And when we saw him physically in the paddock, Pabers, he looks a sprinter, doesn't he? He's quite stocky, he's close coupled, he just has that look about him as well. And he has won on soft ground before, so still a horse that might have a bigger performance in the locker.
2: Okay, Big Mojo won the race last year when he had a massive advantage track position. His run last time out in Ireland, is that good?
1: I don't think that's necessarily going to be good enough. No, I think that would be unlikely. He's going to have to better that. We know that he's capable of better, but he had a big advantage last year in the race, of course, didn't he, when he got the high draw. And the ground conditions are a concern. It's an unknown at this stage, not that he definitely won't handle it, but that's the case with Coppell as well. He's just gone in.
2: Nearly set for the Betfair Sprint Cup. It's a Group 1, it's over six furlongs. Let's get the call with David Fitzgerald.
3: Thank you, Niall. So all eight runners set to go. And they're off in the Group 1 Betfair Sprint Cup of 2026. Breaking well, Marvelman in the black and yellow. So too towards the left, last year's winner, Big Mojo in the noseband. The red cap in between those two is kind of blue. Towards the right, far side, is Coppell. James's Delight in behind. Towards the left, two from the left, is Pabarus. Extreme left is Aram Ram. And Almarac is just waiting in behind runners. They've completed two furlongs, running down towards halfway. Marvelman and PJ McDonald with a narrow lead to Big Mojo. Coppell, kind of blue. Pabarus is there towards the left with Aram Ram. Almarac still waiting in behind. Coppell coming under some pressure. They've got 2.5 furlongs left to go. Big Mojo is shaken up by William Buick. Pabarus yet to be asked a question by Danny Tutter.

0: Cup, and we've seen a demolition job in the Betfair Sprint Cup Stakes by Almirak, William Haggis and Tom Marquand, and not for stopping, not for pulling up, as we see him go miles in front.
1: I was looking at mine and my selection in second, but there wasn't really second, and there certainly wasn't a third. They were both streets clear of their nearest rivals, but this is seriously impressive. I mean, there might have been a few that ran below form. Big Mojo won, Marvel Man certainly won, was only there for half the race. But you can't do anything more than win a Group 1 sprint like this. Had plenty in its favour, but that was a serious, serious performance. No one could have envisaged him winning like that, or the race being won at that sort of distance. I know distances might be exaggerated in these soft ground, but that was an absolute demolition job.
0: Yeah, no exaggerating looking at those drone shots, just how far in front and how easily he has done this. Group 1 Jubilee winner at Royal Ascot, disappointed in the July Cup, but he's back and back with the bang. Almirak 9-4 the favourite, Babora second and 5-1, and Big Mojo, incredible performance, last year's winner in the mix again at 9-1. More coming up on the review of the day a little bit later on all the big races, big events on this Saturday. It's Navan next, the 3:45 for the Irish Stallion Farms EBF Fillies Maiden, and El Makaya along with Flower Forest at 4-1. Kevin, this is wide open, 18 runners. Fancy anything?
2: Yeah, question marks with a couple of these, including El Makaya. Now, the cheek piece that were left off the last day, back on today, but I think crucially the tongue tie will hopefully help things as well. It was a good run behind Mountain Bay. That was probably her best run, actually, when finishing third behind Mountain Bay. And even the run in Nace, as it turned out this week, Moonlight Sun of Jessica Harrington and Mike Lairs went on and won at listed level. First leg of it, Jessica Harrington, Shane Foley, Mike Lairs stud, listed double in France on Thursday afternoon. That was a good run as well. She only beaten three a length by Moonlight Sun that day, but the run in Gorn was disappointing, but the tongue tie on will hopefully help her chances here today. Flower Forest does have five lengths roughly to make up with the reopposing Divine Legend on their most recent encounter. That was in Cork, back in Roscommon, back in the 18th of August. Divine Legend was just beat that day, but it was Flower Forest only second run of the season, her first run since April, when she did finish a couple of places in front of Divine Legend at Cork. She's entitled to come forward from the run. I thought my Shayla had run well in Leopardstown when he beat the nose by Uncle Goal. He hasn't been drawn favourably. It's out in 16. That's entitled to come forward from the run as well. A Nautic Star. Jessica Harrington and Shane Foley on board, drawn out in stall 14. There she is in shot in the familiar John Kirkland colours. And she's been placed in four of her six starts, runner up to Never the Same at Nace most recent start. And prior to that was third to Rebel Wave in the Curra. In a maiden, Rebel Wave has gone on to flank the form of William McCreary's, but subsequently winning her next start and handicap debut at Gorn Park. Nautic Star definitely has a chance. Just have a question mark whether she really just about a resolution after the last day, but nonetheless definitely has a chance. Little Sure Shot, she's drawn out in the widest of all nearly in 18, and I thought she was disappointing in a Dundalk in her most recent start in an apprentice race. Back in the turf here today, she does have a bad draw to overcome, and Danny Marie is a little bit defined in official ratings of some of these. Third to save the sixth at Roscommon just on her most recent start.
3: The Irish EBF Fillies Maiden, a lethargic start by Apple Sponge. It is looking for Rainbow on the inside, taken on by Dandy Marie. And Nautic Star improves on the outside of Flower Forest, followed the end of the first furlong and a half. El McKay and Divine Legend, and they're followed by Jolly Colleen and Little Sure Shot, racing down to the bend at the end of the back straight. And it is Nautic Star, the leader, from Flower Forest, followed by Dandy Maria, improving to go fourth, El McKay, then looking for Rainbow, Mike Shade on the outside of Divine Legend and Jolly Colleen, Emberhead and Little Sure Shot and Colt Cross. On the inside is Joyous Heart, racing in company with Almost Okay. On towards the halfway point, Nautic Star by length to Flower Forest, less than two lengths back to Dandy Marie, edging third from El McKay, as they're followed by Mike Shayla. Divine Legend looking for Rainbow next, being followed at the head of the home straight by Emberell and Jolly Colleen and Little Sure Shot and Almost Okay. Joyous Heart on the inside of Colp Cross, followed past the three by a pushed along Lady and the Gods, and then the Black Lodge further back in the field, Maul's Gap. So too towards the tail, Apple Spot

0: and amazing force. Racing towards the final furlong and a half, Nautic Star picked off one from the rail by Floyd Forrest. Two lengths to Joyous Heart staying on, with El McKay and they're followed by My Shayla, Divine Legend and Dandy Maria looking for Rainbow and Emberell. Just in front is Flower Forest from Nordic Star. Divine Legend stays on the outside, but it is Flower Forest in front and will go on to win by a little more than a length to Divine Legend, Nordic Star. Flower Forest gets a break.
1: Flower Forest, Aidan O'Brien and Wayne Lorden beating Divine Legend, the 1-2 in the Filly's Maiden over the mile. Nordic Star in the mix as well. 4-1 for race 5. Over at Haydo Park, we saw an almighty performance, didn't we? Terrific display. Who has bounced back in no uncertain terms, to the delight, I'm sure, of Tom O'Kand and his trainer William Haggis, getting the better of Paboris and Big Mojo, last year's winner. But yeah, smiles for miles there. It's powerful, wasn't it? SP 9-4, Paboris second, 5-1, and Big Mojo back in third. More reaction, as I said, we have got a review of the day. We'll have it all rounded up for you soon here on Racing TV. For now, though, glorious picture there from Thirsk. It's the Rudding Park Harrogate Handicap with Dark Cloud Rising, the favourite at 5-1. Grasmere Boy at 11-2. The Good Biscuit price the same, and indeed 5-1 at 11-2. And Musical Touch at 6-1. And it's 15-2 and bigger the rest. This is wide open, but luckily we've got a helping hand from Chris Dixon, who's trackside.
2: Yeah, it is an open race. Not a massive field, just saying an extra. There's only 9 of them lining up. And when it's a 9-strong field, you're rarely betting 5-1 the field, really. But that is how the market is playing this race at the minute. Dark Cloud Rising is 5-1 favourite ahead of Grasmere Boy, the Good Biscuit at 11-2, that pair. And then 5,000-1 at 6 is just back into 11-2. And it is an extremely open contest. Dark Cloud Rising, who's drawn in stall 10, wouldn't be that surprised to see him have a go at exploring the near side rail under Billy Garrity, just from where he's drawn. No one's come right up the rail yet today, but the impressive 2-year-old winner earlier on in the afternoon, the second race on the card, was a little bit closer to it than many. And Dark Cloud Rising, who was a little bit slow out of the gates at Ripon last time out in the Great St Wilfrid, had run well the time before, and he does look like a horse that is capable of winning a race off this kind of mark. He's a winner of a course and distance in the past as well, and I think he's got a fairly sound chance, and he's the right one for the top of the market. 5,000-1 is potentially really well handicapped, and another £2 drop for that latest defeat at Hamilton, the form of which has worked out well. It was behind Corolla Point, who came out and ran very well in a tough race at York to finish in second. Horses who finished second and third both came out to win Eternal Sunshine and Fluorescence. So that form from Hamilton is looking good, and 5,000-1, whose best form is on the all-weather, does have a lower mark on the turf, and it is potentially a pretty attractive one. A couple of them, the Good Biscuit, who looked really well, is up the weights again for that latest victory at Pontefract. He's won 3 of his last 4. Just feel that the handicapper might be getting a bit of a hold of him. And likewise, really, with Moustar Dreams, who has gone up the weights whilst getting some black type enlisted company, but looks high enough off a mark of 97 in a handicap. So a really open heat. Raymond Doe not without a chance under double-seeking Kevin Stott. He's a capable enough horse on his day, just a touch inconsistent, really. And Comanche Falls is going to be the last, I think. But thought Dark Cloud Rising might just be the one to beat.
3: Lined up, they're ready. And racing. Over 6 furlongs they race for the Rudding Park Harrogate Handicap, and just ridden away from the stalls in the red and white colours was Musical Touch. Away smartly in the all blue Midnight Thunder, leading up early on to Raymond Doe, who's got a pink cap towards the extreme right. In black and pink, he's Moustar Dreams. Grasmere Boy with a gold cap right up there next to Dark Cloud Rising, who's on the left in the green and white colours. Behind those is The Good Biscuit. They're followed by Comanche Falls, who's outpaced at the moment. Yellow, black and white colours, followed by Musical Touch, and last of all,

0: is 5,000 to 1 as they go through the midway stage, and it is Grasmere Boy who leads the field from on the far side. Midnight Thunder behind them, the Good Biscuit, followed by Dark Cloud Rising, Raymondo and Mostar Dreams both over on the far side trying to pick up, and further back is Musical Touch now hitting full stride. A furlong to go. Midnight Thunder and Grasmere Boy, who has the noseband, and Grasmere Boy's quickened on. Back in third is Musical Touch as Grasmere Boy inside the final half from Midnight Thunder, who's chasing him, but Grasmere Boy will give Jason Hart a double. 99 for the year. Beating second, Midnight Thunder. Close third, Raymondo and Musical Touch.
1: Grasmere Boy, and as you've heard there, 99 up for Jason Hart. He could make it 100. He's got a night sail in the next race, but it's Grasmere Boy for the win here for Julie Camacho. Midnight Thunder has given it a good go in behind, but just a little bit better on the day, Grasmere Boy. Kempton at the start for the 3.55, a Phillies handicap where Veil of Clouds. Dave, the favourite at 13 take, quite a standout favourite here.
2: It seems to be a thing these days in these Saturday afternoon and big meeting handicaps, but look, the horse had a few runs before running in handicaps. Second run in handicap, absolutely bolted up six lengths, being put up what could be quite a generous £8, so not difficult to see why she's 13 to 8. Whether it's value or not, I don't know, but you know, £8 higher today, but she would have won with £8 on her back last time, so why won't she win this time?
1: Yeah, very impressive. Looking to do it again, Oisin Murphy on board, as you can see. And also on screen, the result from Navan. Flower Forest at 4-1, Divine Legend 7-2, and Nautic Star back in third at 7-2. So time for race 5 at Kempton. Rachel Candelora and Tom Ball waiting for us.
3: Yeah, thanks very much, Rach. Just a word on some more fallout from the September Stakes earlier on. It's likely that Pride of Arras is going to head to Canada for the Canadian International at Woodbine. Rach, looks a good fit for him.
4: Yeah, absolutely. Given that he wins at York End here, Woodbine will absolutely suit him, and it's a grade one, so he can get that duck off, and it's not normally a big field, a lot of money, and it suits really, really well. And once again, if that happens, the September Stakes at Kempton keeps its sort of prestige of this is the trial to travel internationally.
3: Indeed, yeah, breeding ground of champions. It always has been here at Kempton Park, particularly on Wednesday nights. Right, they're going to the stalls for the 3.55. You fancy the favourite Veil of Clouds?
4: I really do. I thought the run last time at Lingfield was really impressive. I know she's stepping up a lot in grade, but because of that, she's got less weight on her back, and switching to handicaps and putting the tongue tie on her last two races has definitely helped her improve. And last time out, she was a lot slicker and quicker out of the gate, and that just gave Callum Shepherd any opportunity to go. I mean, she doesn't have to make all the running, but I think with Oisin Murphy, he might just try and do what he just did 35 minutes ago.
3: Okay, last couple going forward. Shallow is one of those likely to go forward as well, but no doubt Veil of Clouds, as she did last time out of Lingfield, will try and burn them off. Almost ready for this 3.55. Let's get the call once again with Mark.
5: Thanks, Tom. Waiting on Rumble Ruby and Eskimo Pie. Last couple now moving forward. This is Eskimo Pie going into stall 10 with Danny Musket. A winner, Fosslass, 3.5 weeks ago. And Rumble Ruby, with victories at Lingfield and at Beverley already this year on turf, is the last one to move forward. 11 fillies for this William Hill price boost. Everyday fillies handicap. We're in the gate. And they're off. Sprinting over 6 furlongs, a very alert beginning towards the outside by Shallow. Also right up there, wide is Eskimo Pie. Working more towards the inside, Paradise Walk is up there, and then towards the inside rail, Veil of Clouds. Tarot taking an extremely keen hold, restrained at the back of the field. Ziggy also right out the back with Rumble Ruby, and it is Shallow who takes them around the turn, 4.5 furlongs to go. Shallow has the lead. Eskimo Pie towards the outside, racing in second, and then Paradise Walk is in third and keen. Towards the inside rail, Veil of Clouds is in fourth. Then there's a break of about a length and a half back to Calling a Star in fifth. On the inside, Powdering is in sixth. Around the outside, Lope El Fuego made the turn in seventh. To the inside, Lady Roxby is racing in eighth. Then Ziggy is in ninth. Tenth is Rumble Ruby, and the back marker is Tarot. Last of the 11, they've got a quarter of a mile to go. Shallow now being pressurized by Eskimo Pie towards the near side. Back in third position is Paradise Walk, and now on the wide outside, here comes Veil of Clouds. Veil of Clouds just kicks it in, and inside the final furlong, side of Powdery.
3: Velocloud's really well backed, has proven far too strong and is clearly well handicapped even after a rise in the weights. Off 77, she wins today at Kempton Park, following up from Lingfield last time. Daughter of Pina Tubo has got bags of early speed and returns a winner. 11-8 favourite, very well supported for Rushy Murphy and Simon and Ed Crisford.
6: 11-1, this Electrofar. It's been lightly raced, but they've persevered with her. She only had one run last season, didn't she? She wasn't actually that far behind Anina Nayati on the gridded form. I think she's probably overpriced given that particular line of form. As I said, they've persevered with her, haven't they? Well, an exposed one in Dateline doesn't appear to be a massive claim. Yeah, that one's priced 40s now. Apples and Pears has got cheap pieces on first time. D'Souza in the saddle. He's chasing a dub. Three jockeys in the field chasing doubles. David Probert, Kieran Fallon and Sylvester D'Souza. Front us to the post now. 11-4, Rosa Inglesa. Luna Celeste at 7-2. Anina Nayati 9-2. 11-2 now, Seren Star. In from 7-1, it's 10-1 and Bigger Bar.

to go behind now. Blindfold and blanket for Stahl's entry for number two, Saren Starr. She goes in nice and calmly.

0: Canada's Dateline. Now coming forward, Luna Celeste. Nalina Niyati into stall number three. Luna Celeste is in. Apples and Pears, stall seven. In went Orion's Belt. And now Trist. Three to go. True Test into stall eight. Electrifar. And Rosa Inglesa to complete the line. And they're off. Apples and Pears were slowly away as they raced over the straight mile in the Download the Tote app British EBF Premier Fillies Handicap Stakes. With the big noseband, Luna Celeste is the first one to show in the journey from Seren Star Wider in maroon and white stripes. They've been tracked by Dateline, the pink sleeves and cap. With those is Nanino Niyati in the red and beige colours. Close up is Orion's Belt in the yellow and white. Just in behind her is True Test to the right-hand size will look up the race course. Then Rosa Inglesa in the light blue and maroon with the noseband, sitting just worse than midfield. Behind her is Apples and Pears, and then further behind to Trist, and last of all is Electrifar under George Downing. They're simply at halfway, and it's Luna Celeste yet to finish out the first two this season, leading by a half a length over in second Dateline. Seren Star's there in third. Orion's Belt is back in fourth. Then the Nino Niyati and True Test ahead of Rosa Inglesa and Trist over on the far side from Apples and Pears and Electrifar, the back marker, as they work inside the final 2.5 furlongs. Luna Celeste from the ridden there in second, Seren Star. Nanina Niyati's next, then Dateline trying to stay on his True Test. Looking to get going now is Rosa Inglesa. Far side Trist also looking to come into it. Lost with a squeak inside the final 1.5 furlongs. Luna Celeste joined by True Test. Apples and Pears is running a big one to the outside, then Rosa Inglesa. We just over a half to go. True Test, Luna Celeste and Apples and Pears really charging home near side. Apples and Pears, far side True Test. Apples and Pears from True Test. Riding behind him, Luna Celeste, and then came Rosa Inglesa. In turn was clear from Trist.
1: In the yellow with the black hollow box and white hoops on the sleeves, number two at the Oki.
2: To Stratford this evening on a very warm evening. Twilight Racing here, a good 7-race card, ran on good to firm in places. Ground they've watered, 5 million litres applied yesterday. I'm joined alongside James Norman to go through the first runners going out for the opening conditional jockeys selling handicap hurdle. And as ever, Dan Skelton is well represented. He's got number two at the Oki. James, is this an obvious one to go in for Dan?
3: He's an obvious one. I've just got a slight niggling doubt in the back of my mind. They did pay £22,000 for him at a Doncaster Mesa. It was part of their summer squad to get winners on the board prior to the main season starting. He won on debut over fence. I don't think he jumped particularly great, to be honest, on that occasion. And he was beat when getting brought down 13 days ago. They go back over the smaller obstacles today. He's off a slightly lower mark, but he could be claiming for £10,000. Like I say, they're willing to take a bit of a hit if he did get beat. And I'm not sure he should be quite as short as he is, although he is a deserving favourite. I was going to go Raffles Nobu. I like the jockey book, and I think Jack Stenhouse is going to be my conditional jockey to follow this campaign and his first winner for Philip Hobson Johnson White at Taunton on Battalion. I think it was around about February time last year. A lot of winners Southwest point to pointing. That stood Ryan Corcoran, who's riding in this race, in good stead. The previous season he was probably the standout conditional last year, and I think Jack Stenhouse might be that this time around. And Jack claims 5 off Raffles Nobu. That might just help him reverse the form of Mojo Ego. He was behind that horse the other day, and I just felt Jack riding off bottom weight 9-11 at the Ocker 11-8, he might just be a little bit of value, and he has been back Raffles Nobu. So that was my angle into the contest, Josh.
2: At the Ocker, an 11-8 warm favourite here in the first at Stratford. Dan Skelton on 78 winners, before the season. He'll be hoping to add to a couple tonight. But for the first time, going up to commentator Simon Holt.
1: And the flag is up, and we're just about ready to go. Coming forward, and they're off for this Power Utilities Group Conditional Jockeys Selling Handicap Hurdle Mountain Port, and Mojo Ego now in the black and orange jacket on the outside as they race towards flight number 1 of 9. Kitchen House on the inside, Chill High, and then in the yellow is the favourite at the Oki. Versatile is just the bat marker, preceded by, in the maroon jacket, Raffles Nobu. So swimming left-handed now into the back straight. And Mountain Port leading the way by about a length to Mojo Ego in second. Pigeon House is third, and Chill High and Raffles Nobu at the Oki. And Versatile jumping their second flight and continuing on down the back straight. Mojo Ego nearly joining Mountain Port over that one, followed by Pigeon House, Chill High, Raffles Nobu on the inside of At the Oki, Harry Atkins aboard the market leader, and then Versatile at the rear of the field over the mound and heading now towards the left-hand turn, which will bring them into the home straight. 2 miles, 2.5 furlongs the journey here, so well over a circuit still to cover. They head now towards the turn-in, and Mountain Port out in front from Mojo Ego in second. Pigeon House, Chill High, who won this race 12 months ago at the Oki, is fifth, then Raffles Nobu on the inside, and finally Versatile. So on to the next. Take it pretty well with Mountain Port out in front by a length and a half. To Mojo Ego in second, Pigeon House is close up, Chill High, then At the Oki, Raffles Nobu and Versatile pretty well grouped together with a circuit left to travel in our opening contest. This afternoon, this evening, into the evening and on towards the next flight. Mountain Port and Robbie David on the inside, and the leaders flick through the top of that on the inside of Mojo Ego and Tom Broughton, and Pigeon House at the Oki, and just getting snatched up around the inside there was Raffles Nobu. Jack Stenhouse running out of room and shuffled back by a few lengths, heading on to the one on the side of the course. Mountain Port over Mojo Ego, followed by Pigeon House at the Oki in fourth. Raffles Nobu, despite that slight impediment, has returned into third last and travelling all right on the inside. Then Versatile and Cheerline now dropping back to last. Into the back straight. Three flights left to jump. Mojo Ego going up on the outside of Mountain Port. Pigeon House is third, then At the Oki in fourth, and they are away from Raffles Nobu, Versatile and Chill High. Continuing on towards the second last, some way still from the finish though. Mojo Ego, Mountain Port, Pigeon House is third, At the Oki in fourth, Versatile, then Raffles Nobu as they head over the mound on the descent now, and soon they'll be racing into the final left-hand turn. They're grouping together a little bit with Mojo Ego a half length to Mountain Port. Pigeon House is third, At the Oki being pushed along in fourth, then Versatile and Raffles Nobu still just about in touch. The last of that group of six with Chill High well out of it. So about to swing into the home straight with one flight left to jump in the opener. Mojo Ego on the outside of Mountain Port, chased by Pigeon House. At the Oki being angled out now for a run in the yellow jacket, followed by Versatile and Raffles Nobu. At the Oki now challenging Mojo Ego, but Mojo Ego led over the last by a length and a half. At the Oki is attacking on the outside. It's Mojo Ego from At the Oki. Versatile running on in third, racing up towards the line, and Mojo Ego with a determined drive holds on from At the Oki. Then Versatile in third, and in fourth, Pigeon House. Yeah, it was December.
0: First start for the Salisbury Yard into stall 5 on a handicap debut. In goes the market leader, Juju Bella. So to the load. Princess Nyla and Rubelite. Princess Nyla is in, and Rubelite will be the last. Afternoon, Simon. Last one coming in. Set to go for the opener. And away they go for the Quinbet.com Phillies handicap over the extended mile and a half trip. Princess Nyla with the noseband was out smartly, sending a steady tempo through the early stages, with Velvet Whisper in the blue and yellow colours settling down in second place. Third on the rail, Recabella, plenty of white on her face, wanting to go a little bit quicker than the rider is willing to allow. To her outside, the market leader, Juju Bella in the white cap, and Dior Noir and Rubelite at the back pair. Rubelite just preceding Dior Noir as they make the run towards the back straight. Cover the first 2.5 furlongs. Princess Nyla and Alex Jari out in front, and has got into a 4 or 5 length lead now as they head away down the back straight. Ahead of the top weight, Velvet Whisper in second place. Juju Bell is racing back in third, racing on the outside of Recabella, and then Rubelite with the black jacket with the white spots, the black cap for Conor Whiteley, only has one behind, and that one is Dior Noir in the hands of Cam Hardy. They go midway down the back straight and approach the halfway stage with 8 lengths top to tail. Princess Nyla in front still and continues to show by 4 or 5 lengths ahead of Velvet Whisper in second place. 1.5 lengths to Juju Bella, who's racing on the outside of Recabella, and then 1.5 lengths to Rubelite, and another 2 lengths back to Dior Noir. They've gone past the halfway stage now, beginning to make this long sweeping turn back for home and heading towards the final 5 furlongs. Princess Nyla not quite so far in front now, only 3 lengths to the good as they begin to make the turn back towards the home straight, ahead of Velvet Whisper in second place. Juju Bell is nicely positioned in third. On the inside, Recabella just nudged along briefly there on the inside of Rubelite, and 2 lengths back to find Dior Noir at the back of the field as they begin to make the turn for home. Heading inside the final half mile, they begin to group right up. Princess Nyla in front, but is almost joined now on the outside by Velvet Whisper. There's a 1/2 length between the pair. Another 1/2 length to Juju Bell will be furthest to the left as they straighten and come inside the final 3 furlongs, with Recabella in behind, Rubelite with the black cap, one from the left, tracking Juju Bella through, Diamond Noir the back marker, Princess Nyla gives way, just over 2 furlongs left to go. Against the rail, Juju Bella out in the centre, Velvet Whisper is chased along, Rubelite between the pair, now beginning to deliver a challenge with the black cap. They come down to the final furlong, and it's Rubelite who strikes the front, quickens on by a couple of lengths ahead of Juju Bella in second place. Back in third is Velvet Whisper, Rubelite and Conor Whiteley in front with a 1/2 furlong to go. 2 lengths clear from Juju Bella in second place. Isn't getting any further behind, but isn't closing either. And it's Rubelite in front for a 4th course win. Beats Juju Bella into second. Velvet Whisper in third. Dior Noir was 4th.
3: The stand side, because I think it might be the better ground, but he does have a tendency to hang a little bit left when if he was to race on his own, so he'll just be handy in the main group. Stall 7 could be helpful, couldn't it, potentially to be on in the right place. This is the ground that he wants. It was way too quick for him at Hamilton last time out, so you can forget that. And previously this year he'd been very progressive, won the Dash, and there might still be more to come from him under these conditions. But it's one of those races now where there's a lot of horses that are proven on softer ground conditions, arrive in pretty good form, and lots of horses that'll be, you know, relatively well fancied by their own connections to some extent. So I'm hoping Arklow Lad runs well. I'm hoping that there's still more to come from him on a soft surface, and there could well be. Mixed horses are running well as well.
2: Yeah, the chairbat is 4-1. He shipped nicely yesterday from a poor draw.
3: Yeah, he did. I thought he travelled through that race really strongly, didn't he? And he just found himself marooned a little bit more out in the middle of the track than you wanted to be yesterday, whereas today's drawn in stall 10. So providing that that hasn't had any sort of lasting effects on him for today, then you'd hope that he would run very well. As we were saying yesterday, it's a long time since he actually got his head in front and won a race, Gerbat, but he does handle this ground well. He is very well handicapped if he was sort of to get back to his previous levels, and you've got to respect him, particularly with the draw seemingly more in his favour today.
2: Okay. They're going to go behind.
0: mind. What else should we mention?
4: Advertised, I think, definitely deserves a mention. Bayasire in Advertised, who gets a lot of horses that handle slower ground. He's not proven on it yet, Advertised, but he's quite a big, strong horse. I've got a feeling that he will handle the conditions.
0: Okay, let's have a look at the betting. 2-1 at Trilby. Jerabat 4-1. Artelad 5s. Puchan 17-2. Advertised, you just mentioned 9-1, 11-1. And bigger prices the rest. As they'll start loading forward here. Pace, where do you think it's coming from?
4: Well, Marching Mac usually it would be the most obvious front runner. I think Advertised will be prominent, if not, you know, towards the fore himself as well. And Arcalolad won't be too far away, I don't imagine, in the early part of the race. He doesn't want to be far back himself, but I think he's better when he has something to follow. So maybe Advertised and Marching Mac, the likeliest pace angles.
0: Okay, we'll find out shortly how it will develop as they go forward here. 2-1 Trilby. He's been a really good fun horse. Look at them form figures. And he's got Haydock, he's got soft ground. Comes here in good form after winning at Beverly last Saturday. Let's see if he can follow up here for the Betfair Be Friendly handicap. Chairbat's going to go into a wide draw today. He was drawn a solid one yesterday in Lawrence O'Kane's The Colours. Let's get the call.
5: Off and running in the Betfair Be Friendly handicap over 5 furlongs. Marching Mac in the black up there early, being followed by Poetan, and on the left showing lots of speed is Advertised, followed by Arcalolad in the black and orange, just chased along to go the early blistering speed set by Marching Mac. In fourth position is Black Star Boy, followed then by Trilby, Alara May chasing those with Jerbat and Sturlasson at the back as they've steamed on towards the halfway point. Marching Mac and Tyler Hurd being followed by Advertised and Oliver Stammers. Poetan, David Egan in the purple, followed then by Black Star Boy, Trilby, Alara May trying to work into it.

0: Lad is still under some pressure. Gerbat is weighted with Sturlason is at the back. They've got just over a furlong to go here. And now Marching Mac being caught by Poetan. Trying to come in between them is advertised. Trilby down the rail. Alarame is finishing well. Poetan has struck first. 100 yards left to go. Several try to close. Poetan has the lead. Alarame chasing with Trilby. Poetan is going to win the B Friendly from in second Trilby. Then Alarame and Gerbat also running on. Yeah, nice horse, three-year-old wins. Poetan, who went round a couple of them to sweep to victory for David Egan and George Scott in the colours of Amo Racing, wins by a very handsome couple of lengths. 9-1. There was no appreciable support, if any. And the horse has got a Group 1 entry down the line. We'll see what he can go and do. It's a good two-year-old. Let's see what he can do for the rest of his three-year-old year. That was impressive. Navin next, for which Make the Tide is 9-4. Alto Sax was backed earlier 9-2, because I like you, at 7-1. 8-1, Neon Eyes. Calamint is a 10-1 shot along the colour. Kevin O'Ryan, good afternoon.
1: And good afternoon to you, Nick, as well. Welcome along to Navin. First division of the 0-60 handicap. First jumps meeting, of course, 19th of September handicap. And Make the Tide sets a good standard here. Was very well supported when Julie getting off the mark sixth time of asking, when winning in a herd of fashion here on Thursday afternoon. First time over the trip, but she was strong at the line, to be fair to her. Just hope the ground isn't dried out too. And lads are saying it's quite similar ground, actually, than it was on a Thursday evening. She travel really well throughout. Make Leaves always tend to like an ease in the ground. And William McCreary's horse couldn't be in better form. 8 winners in August as well. 2 doubles already this week, including 2 doubles this week. And started off September and the way he finished in August in great form. Palatine Hill is another one not without a chance. And Neon Nyes hasn't been favourably drawn out in stall 21, but that would have a chance on some of its better runs. Been placed in 2 of his 6 starts and drops back from the mile and a quarter to a mile here this afternoon. I haven't seen it since June time. Neffin Mountain, Mick Mulvaney bidding for a double. Neffin Mountain went up £4 for winning here in a smallest recent start. Wesley was on board that day. Second win of the season. Terry Casey taking 7 off now. Again, not favourably drawn in stall 19. And Roo's rival at Alto Sax, who is reopposing here this afternoon. Rhys Houlihan on board is a length and a half, or half a length behind Neffin Mountain on that occasion. And the other one of Mick Mulvaney's, of course, because I like you, is drawn out of stall 24. Good run behind Sunrise Angel, who won well at Cork the last day. Steps up a trip for the first time. Was strong at the line at Cork, but Mick, when we spoke to him after his first winner and landing the feature event with Lars Soldier, was just slightly concerned maybe about the trip as well. But definitely, if he gets the trip, is one for the short list. A couple of more to load, including the pair of Mick Mulvaney runners. And the last one to go in is 17, Churchill Gale for Dermot McLaughlin and James Ryan. Let's get up to Jerry for the sixth time. The return of the jumps at Navin Racecourse, September 19th, handicap, first division, not the 60.
2: Slow to go was Catton. This is the first division of the return of the jumps at Navin Racecourse, September 19th, handicap. And the leader at the end of a furlong is Bang Po. From Jazz Forever, they're followed by Palatine Hills, Make the Tide Handy, with Neffin Mountain, Marty Christian and Churchill Gale on the inside. In the stripes, African Affair was moving up through the field, Miss Ivor. Then Marty Christian and King Charles and Chloe's Boy, the Songbird, and Cause I Like You. Racing with a little over 7 furlongs to go. In front, but only just Bang Po from Neffin Mountain. And these are being followed by Giselle's Defense, who's raced onto the heels of the leading pair. And they're being followed towards the end of the back straight by Churchill Gale and Miss Ivor. In by the rail is the Grey Jazz Forever, and they're being followed by Palatine Hills. And then African Affair and Make the Tide shuffle back into mid-division. Then King Charles pushed along the Songbird. Then Cause I Like You and Marta Christian. Alto Saxon, they're followed by Cat and Chloe's Boy next. Then Calamint and Neon Eyes. Ali and Pectori next, and they're followed back for the approach to the straight. And they turned in with a little over 4 furlongs to go. toppled Kuhn and God knows. They're in the straight, Bang Po with the narrow advantage from Neffen Mountain, followed by Giselle's defense. And then comes Miss Ivan Jazz Forever, an African affair. Starting to fade as Churchill Gale passed by the Songbird and then Palatine Hills. They're being followed by King Charles. Coming into it now with the nose band is Make the Tide. Past the two, and it's Bang Po still in front from Neffen Mountain, Giselle's defense. Make the Tide on the outside of Miss Ivan, an African affair and Palatine Hills. Jazz Forever and Chloe's Boy and Mara Christian and Alto Saxon, King Charles, the Songbird and Calumet up the hill. African affair hits the front from Make the Tide, trying hard on the outside of Neffen Mountain, fading is Bang Po, but it's African affair and Robbie Colgan over three lengths too good for Sheila Lavery. Second is Make the Tide, Neffen Mountain third.
3: Yeah, another winner for Sheila Lavery. That was a bit of price as well. African Affair has won on handicap debut and done so at 40-1. I think it was bigger in a place as well. Robbie Colgan, Sheila Lavery, successful at the fourth lifetime attempt and doing so off lonely enough opening mark, but well there to exploit. Well done to all connected. Right, let's go to Haydock Park. And the B-friendly, all smiles from David Egan, the winner last night at Kempton. He quite fancies Bahike tomorrow in the Garraby, speaking to him yesterday, and he's just had a winner there. Poetan, 9-1. Impressive winner of the B-friendly. Beat Trilby, 2-1 favourite. LRMA, 14-1. That's a very useful sprinter. Good two-year-olds. And looks like there's plenty of life left in him now. Okay, first connects, for which we've got the Calvert's Carpets Hamilton Cup, and Wardlaw is 7-4, 9-4, what's the plan? High Storm, 7-2, 6-1 by those. Chris Dixon, good afternoon.
4: So runners down at the start for this mile and a half handicap at Thirsk. We've got two divisions of the 7 furlong handicap to finish the card this afternoon. So still plenty of racing to come and quite an open looking heat once again here. The top of the market is Wardlaw, who hasn't always looked the most straightforward really, but he won in tidy fashion last time out at Beverley and he's been strong in the market here, following a rise in the weights of £7 for that victory. Form of that race boosted by the third horse, Mr. Moonshine, who came out and won at Southwell the other day. And Wardlaw looks like a horse that holds a bit back for himself, really, but he really did keep on finding at Beverley, and I suspect that this track is likely to suit him. He was back down in distance on that occasion. He's a pretty strong stayer, and he's looking to give both Samar Prescott and Kevin Stott a double on the card after they teamed up to win the opening race. And he's very strong in the market. What's the plan has been second the last twice. Quick glance at his form, he looks as though the handicap has about got a grip of him, but probably should have won last time out at Sandown. Just got locked up when the winner got first run down the outside in an amateur riders contest, and he was coming back late on. High Storm, I think, could be on an attractive enough mark based on that Doncaster maiden win earlier on in the season. His two goes in handicaps haven't really worked out, but he's had a bit of a break 3.5 months since his last run, and that might just see him back to form for Carl Burke, whose horses are going well. Spirit of Acklam should be suited by the return to this sort of trip after not quite getting away with a drop to 10 furlongs, but still running well in defeat at Ayr last time out. Spirit of Acklam, a winner at Hamilton before that, over a furlong further than this, is one who stays pretty well. Bay of Mist is completely unexposed and would still be open to a bit of improvement, you would think. Mr. Bollinger and Kassira, both fairly big prices, difficult enough to fancy. The market very much speaking in the favour of Wardlaw, who is into 11-8. If you take the short prices, it might not be the easiest of watches with the way that he often goes through a race, but that was the case at Beverley last time out, and he ended up winning by a wide margin. Let's see how they get on with Stephen Powell for this 4.25. It's the Hamilton Cup.
5: And High Storm will be the final one to come forward for Pierre-Louis Germain and Carl Burke. The other five waiting patiently. And now the son of Nathaniel moving into the stalls. All in, stand by. They're off. And racing over a mile and a half for the Calvert's Carpets Hambleton Cup handicap. Wardlaw at the back of the field was slow to leave the starting stalls and is at the rear of the septet through the opening furlong and a half, where we have Mr. Bollinger towards the far rail, right down the middle in yellow. High Storm is moving over a little bit less quickly than the others, and he's now taking a pull to drop in behind Mr. Bollinger as they go past the judge for the first time. Third place, the black jacket on the rail is What's the Plan. Spirit of Aklam is in fourth, the black and white colours to the outside of Kassira, who's in black and orange, and they're being followed through by the handicap debutant Bay of Myths, and a length and a half to Wardlaw, under Kevin Stott bidding to ride his second winner of the day for Sir Mark Prescott as the runners enter the back straight and now have just about completed the first third of their journey. Mr. Bollinger and Jimmy Sullivan receiving weight from the entire field, just steadying up going down the far side, and the others, Concertina, up in behind. Now, once again, Kevin Stott has adopted the same tactics as he did when winning the first race by exploring the extreme perimeter of the race course, right under the hedge on the outside in search of better ground. He worked well in the first race. Will that be repeated here? He's now right up disputing the lead. High Storm and Mr. Bollinger leading the main pack against the inside rail. What's the Plan following them through towards the inside from Spirit of Aklam, and now Wardlaw is drifting over to join in and will be three wide into the turn. A length and a half away, Bay of Myths and still Kassira, as this field are well grouped going around the top turn and towards the final half mile. Mr. Bollinger being stoked along at the head of affairs as now High Storm has breezed on by to take it up. What's the Plan? He's stalking them in the black jacket in third. Wardlaw still there on the outside now, also coming to join in. Spirit of Aklam is hard ridden. Bay of Myths trying to make ground down the outside. And at the back is Kassira as they're in line for home. And it's High Storm on the right, Pierre-Louis Germain. And Wardlaw has come through, nursed into it. Spirit of Aklam with a white face grinding away in third. Then What's the Plan has not picked up, and then Bay of Myths behind those. It is High Storm and Wardlaw. Spirit of Aklam trying to close in third place inside the furlong. High Storm and Wardlaw, and High Storm is fending off Wardlaw. Spirit of Aklam is back in third, and it is High Storm who will win for the second time, and he won by 2.5 lengths. Beat Wardlaw second, Spirit of Aklam. It was close for fourth with What's the Plan and Bay of Myths.
3: Kevin Stott trying to do the wide route again, or did the wide route again on Wardlaw. This time, though, the horse wasn't able to finish in the same way. High Storm it was, who's won. 72, Pierre-Louis Germain for Carl Burke. Who haven't been seen in a good while. Right, let's get back to Kempton. Let's have a horse at race 4:30, handicap over a mile and four. Primo Lara is 5-2 to win this top team 4-1. What an appropriate handover. Let's get to them.
6: Yeah, thanks very much. Excuse me, sorry, coughed at exactly the wrong time there. I do beg your pardon. Primo Lara, yeah, absolutely top of the market here, and I know that is a fantasy of yours, Rach, too.
7: Yeah, I really like his chances. He won well at Wolverhampton, won with Jack Moreland, and then sold for 22,000 guineas in the horses' training sale, and went to Jane Chapel Higham. Then he duly won for Jane Chapel Higham over a mile and a half at Ascot. That was the first try over a mile and a half, and then he was sent off favourite at the Ebor meeting in one of the Heritage Handicaps at York, where he was a bit keen early before being outpaced by the top three, the likes of Plage de Havre, French Duke, so proper high-end handicappers. It was a length and a half back to the fifth, so he ran really, really quite well, and he's only run over a mile and a half for twice, the Ascot win and that run at York last time out, so I think there's definitely more improvement over this trip.
6: Yeah, we were saying, we're going extra, this could be the distance that he really wants, ideally. What about the chance of top team coming back to this track surely will suit?
7: Yeah, he's a course and distance winner. He's coming off a 3-month break, but he looked really fit in the paddock, and obviously we know how well the Andrew Boulding horses are running. And last time at Carlisle, that was in one of the big handicaps that was moved from Haydock. He just had absolutely no run. The ground probably didn't suit, the track certainly didn't, but he got beaten by Opportunity, who then went and won the Duke of Edinburgh at Royal Ascot, finished second in the Glorious Stakes, third in the Ebor, etc. Back to Kempton, he made all the running here to win in April, so potentially from stall 9, Ashin Murphy might employ the similar tactics that he won the Sirenia with.
6: Yeah, I think that could well be the way he does it. They're going forward then for this 4:30, really strong mile and a half class 3 handicap. Let's get a call with Mark.
8: For the William Hill Best Odds Guaranteed Handicap, mile and a half Heatham in the gate. And there.
9: and a little awkward coming out of the stalls was Majestic out of stall number 10. That puts him at the back of the field early. Top Team is showing early speed out wide of Paku. Also right up there is Sudu, who runs towards the inside rail. And Primo Lara, the favourite, also in the vanguard. As they come up past the stands, they have a circuit to go. It is Sudu and Haku who are the first two. Primo Lara racing in third. And now El Sas is beginning to get involved. He's going to be very wide going into the first turn, but now he is going to sit just off the leading duo. It is Sudu. Takes them around the turn by a neck.

0: Two Racing in second. El Sas has moved into third. Whitcomb Rockstar against the rail up to fourth. Primo Lara therefore shuffled back to fifth. Incense runs the rail in sixth, followed by Astro King, who is in seventh. Now being overtaken around, that one's outside, by Top Team. There's a break of a couple of lengths to Majestic Tiernan. And last of all, as they head down the back, is King's Code. 7.5 furlongs to go. Sudu and Rowan Scott lead by half a length to Haku and Jack Mitchell in second. A length and a half away, Whitcomb Rockstar and Josie Gordon just third. El Sas and Rob Hornby in fourth. 2.5 lengths now back to Incense, who runs towards the inside of Primo Lara. After Primo Lara is Astro King. Then Top Team. A further 2 lengths to Tiernan, who has got Majestic towards the inside rail, and on his outside, the pink headgear of King's Code, who's widest of all. They're heading now on towards the final 5 furlongs and the turn out of the back straight. Sudu will lead them into the turn. Haku running this race the third time. He's just a neck off the lead. He's racing in second. 7 times course winner. Whitcomb Rockstar is in third. El Sas around his outside in fourth. The mare Incense ridden along in fifth. Primo Lara still going well with the white bridle. Then Astro King on the inside of Top Team as they begin to make the turn now on towards the final 3 furlongs. And it's Sudu and Haku who still duel for the lead. Rick Whitcomb Rockstar with the white noseband just in behind them. On their outside is El Sas, and then being driven along Incense. Down the wide outside, Primo Lara begins to unwind. Top Team will follow him into the race. Then Astro King, and then Tiernan Majestic, and at the back of the field, King's Code. Down inside the final furlong and a half, and it's now Primo Lara who has taken the lead. Primo Lara with Tiernan now finishing off strongly towards the near side. Over on the far side is El Sas. Now they're inside the final half furlong. It is Primo Lara and Billy Lockney with Tiernan lunging near side. El Sas over on the far side, but it is Primo Lara to win. Primo Lara beats Tiernan into second. El Sas in third, followed home by Whitcomb Rockstar and Haku.
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living in Faris. Golden Mind into stall number one. 50-50s in.

Takahashi. Stall 13. Car St. Lawrence. And Northcliffe in the purple. Next in's going to be Sword.

issues with American Golf at the post. He has now been taken out of stall number 14. There goes Garfield's shadow. And diligently. So they're going without American Golf, who's played up beforehand. Next in is going to be Havana Blue. And he's going to be the last one to go in. They're off, racing away 6 furlongs in the Club 26 Handicap Stakes. Breaking out well down the centre in the purple is Northcliffe, leading from Havana Blue. White and green, Al Najashi. Well, there is St. Lawrence. Over toward the far side, then is Saw, the green sleeves and cap together there with the red cap, Garfield Shadow, diligently, and Ferris just in behind the tempo. Then Havara Hurricane off there toward the left-hand side, Red Silks of 50 Nifty. Back through them, Fast Track Harry. Last of all is Golden Mind, and that one has been ridden along. They're about to go through halfway, then Northcliffe and Garfield Shadow, Havana Hurricane the leaders, then Havana Blue diligently, and Fast Track Harry appears to be going okay. Mirabeau

0: now ridden towards that one's outside. Also pushed along now is Sword, and then came Ferris and 50 Nifty, who's trying to creep up into it, but needs luck in the run. Racing now down inside the final furlong and a half. Northcliffe joined by Garfield Shadow. Here comes Diligently in the white and the purple. Havana Blue, the grey towards the stand side, also thrusting home. Havana Blue now level with Northcliffe, then Diligently in Garfield Shadow with 100 yards left. It's Havana Blue out in front from Northcliffe. 50 Nifty with a late run the far side, but it's Havana Blue. Havana Blue's won it from 50 Nifty in Northcliffe. Then Garfield Shadow further back to Fast Track Harry ahead of Sword and Diligently.
1: First and number 11, Havana Blue. Photo finish for second place. First, number 11. And a photo finish for second place.
2: Tasman down at 60s, much bigger prices the other two. James Millman, Josh Stacey, good afternoon.
3: Good afternoon, Nick. Yeah, a decent novice hurdle for this time of year here at Stratford, with Pioneer Pete a red-hot favourite. Odds on for a reason. He was a runner at the Punchestown Festival, a close second at the Punchestown Festival back in April. He's won since as well, so there's plenty to like, and this race has produced decent horses in recent years. Going back to 2024, Roaring Legend, 2020 for Pleasure, Pacify, Flash and Glance. Camprom was beaten in the race in 2021, and it's no different this year. Two real standouts in the betting. James Millman, Pioneer Pete, should he just go forward and not see another rival?
4: I say the market's a little bit too disparaging towards King Scholar. Official ratings only put £2 between the pair. Pioneer Pete, that second at Punchdown was an absolutely cracking effort. It's a clear standout on form. He probably wasn't as good when winning at Worcester next time out. Maybe those fixed brush hurdles didn't quite play to his strengths back over a traditional hurdle today. His winner, Weatherby, was classy enough. I do think he is the better hurdler of the two. But like I said, I'd have him much closer in the market, bearing in mind they both had a little summer break.
3: The fascinating point, the cog in this, is Tom Hutsby claiming 10 off Ollie Murphy's runner King Scholar, who has been highly tried on the flat for Ed Walker before moving to Ollie Murphy, and was an impressive winner on his last two starts. He beat Louis Veron, who's a smart one of the skeletons, in one of those starts as well. No Sean Bowen, but Tom Hutsby taking £10 off. Is that a little bit of a hint as to what Ollie Murphy might be thinking?
4: Yeah, I think it thinks that in a straight match, he's not good enough to beat Pioneer Pete. But when you've only really got a match as such, I think the other four are generally going to be going handicapping in due course. Tactically wise, and it looks like the way Tom's lining up at the start, my instructor would be just follow whatever John Joe Neal Jr. does. And claiming £10, that's a hefty amount of weight. Only one winner so far for Tom. He's got plenty of experience, and this horse himself has now gained all those fun experiences and three goes over hurdles. I think it's the right decision to put £10 claimer on in a race like this. It gives him every chance. I think, I say, there's too big a difference between the pair. Of the others, I thought Don Ramian has done quite well over the summer for Chris Honor. This son of Dartmouth, his best run came on debut when second in a bumper. Maybe he goes best fresh, and if you want a bet for third, I'd probably have Don't Rain Me In as third best. On toes was Taz Mandan on debut for Stuart Edmonds.
3: Pioneer Pete, 100 to 30 on. Can he get the job done? Up to Simon Holt.
5: Going forward, led by the market leader, short-priced Pioneer Pete and King Scholar, both with £12 penalties for dual wins. And they're off. And Pioneer Pete straight into the lead from King Scholar. And quite a gap opening up between the front two and indeed the second and third. Bailey's Lucky in third in the green. Don't Rain Me In, a bit skew whiff at that flight. Pulling hard under restraint is Tasman Dan in the light blue and white jacket. And Northwest Passage is last in these very early stages. Pioneer Pete over the second. And Tasman Dan was rather erratic at that flight, helped by the fact that he's pulling quite hard as they race over the mound and make this fairly long run until they reach the first flight in the home straight. So Pioneer Pete and John Joe Neal from King Scholar, Tom Hutsby in second, taking £10 off King Scholar, also in the noseband. Bailey's Luck is third, then Don't Rain Me In, followed by Tasman Dan,

0: right beyond the winning post. Pioneer Pete from King's Scholar, the front two in the market, one and two in the race, three or four lengths to Bailey's Luck, and then Don't Rain Me In, jumping this one, then Tasman Dan and Northwest Passage. Taking this left-hand turn along the side of the course where one flight of hurdle awaits them. Pioneer Pete and King's Scholar just getting away from the others at this stage of the race. Quite a big margin developing, and Pioneer Pete very quick over that flight and landed about three or four clear of King's Scholar, who is recovering the ground quite quickly. They're well clear of Bailey's Luck and Don't Rain Me In, Tasman Dan and Northwest Passage into the back straight, passing their starting point and on towards a couple of flights of hurdles. Pioneer Pete and King's Scholar dominating the race as they head to this one. Pioneer Pete slick again, but King's Scholar was quick to the other side as well, jumped it a little bigger than Pioneer Pete, who was flat over the flight. They're well clear of Bailey's Luck and then Don't Rain Me In. This is second last, and it's still Pioneer Pete from King's Scholar. About three lengths between them now. Must be getting on for 20 back to Bailey's Luck. Tasman Dan being woken up and goes up into third now from Don't Rain Me In. Then Bailey's Luck and Northwest Passage. Meanwhile, up ahead, Pioneer Pete trying to shrug off King's Scholar. Pioneer Pete by three lengths to King's Scholar as they round the turn. A big break to Tasman Dan. So Pioneer Pete has led all the way here under John Joe O'Neill, but Tom Huxby will be hopeful to stage some sort of a challenge on King's Scholar in the noseband. John Joe has a little sneaky look there. Now King's Scholar is sent after the leader as they race down towards the final flight. Pioneer Pete comes in to take it, not too cleanly. King's Scholar is trying hard to get on terms. He gets serious with the leader. Pioneer Pete finding something, goes 2.5 lengths clear again. Pioneer Pete sprinting away up towards the line. Pioneer Pete holding King's Scholar, and they were miles clear of the others. In third is going to be Northwest Passage, and then Tasman Dan in fourth.
1: Yeah, the class horses involved. The class horses fight it out, and it is Pioneer Pete who controlled. There was a moment coming to the last hurdle where John Joe O'Neill Jr. had to get that little more serious.
0: And Niffler, the odds-on favourite, will be the last to load. All four in. They're off for the Quinbet Best Odds Guaranteed Handicap over the extended 2-mile trip, and the market leader Niffler with the red and white hooped cap is the first one to show in the hands of Poppy Scott, with the main market rival Ada Rose with the violet jacket down on the rail about a half length behind in second place as they come up past the stands the first time. Two lengths back to find Lily Coy, the royal blue cap check jacket, racing back in third place, and another two lengths back to the maiden star of Mark Inch, the white jacket with the blue hoop at the back of the field for Greg Fairley, as they've covered the first 2.5 furlongs and make the run towards the final mile and a half. So it's Niffler and Poppy Scott, who had a winning handicap debut here last month, followed up with a victory at Catterick 10 days ago, beating one of today's rivals, Lily Coy, on that occasion. Niffler the leader as they head inside the final mile and a half, with Ada Rose, Shane Gray on board, the only ride on the card for Shane tonight, racing on the outside in the violet jacket. Winner at Wolverhampton back in June, was second at Lingfield over 2 miles 2 days ago. She's racing a length and a half clear. Here are the pair racing together. Star of Mark Inch and Greg Fairley on the inside of Lily Coy and Alex Jari. That pair racing together as they head towards the final mile and a quarter and make the turn into the back straight. So turning left-handed, Niffler, the best turned out winner in the hands of Poppy Scott, on the inside of Ada Rose with the violet jacket to the outside, maybe just nosing on now as they work their way down the back straight. Shane Gray wants to be able to dictate the tempo. Lily Coy to the outside of Niffler, now disputing second, and three lengths back to Star of Mark Inch, last of the quartet as they go midway down the back straight and now past the halfway stage. So it's Ada Rose and Shane Gray out in front, clear by a couple of lengths, with Lily Coy to the outside of Niffler disputing second.

0: place and a break of three lengths then to find Star of Mark Inch as they begin to make the turn out of the back straight heading towards the final five furlongs. Ada Rose the leader by a half length. Lily Coy to the outside now the nearest pursuer. Back in third Niffler briefly having to be shaken along by Poppy Scott just to try and keep on terms with the front pair. Star of Mark Inch more animated in the saddle. Greg Fairley is last of the quartet making the turn back towards the home straight. Lily Coy on the outside of Ada Rose with Niffler two lengths away on the inside in third but a couple lengths to find on the front pair making the turn at the top of the home straight. Star of Mark Inch last of the quartet. Inside the three, Lily Coy on the left of Ada Rose. Niffler is now furthest to left but has got about three lengths to find on the front pair and they aren't stopping as they make the run down to the final two furlongs. Lily Coy the leader to the outside. Ada Rose is asked for more. Niffler's beginning to close a little bit on the front pair, now switching furthest to the right. A furlong and a half from home. Lily Coy almost rejoined by Ada Rose. Furthest to the right, Niffler is beginning to get on terms with the front pair. A furlong to go. Ada Rose back in front to the right. Niffler has made hard work of this, but is now back alongside Ada Rose with a half furlong to go. Niffler on the right. Ada Rose on the left. Niffler is just in front in the hands of Poppy Scott. Will land the hat-trick, but it was hard work. Ada Rose finishes second. Lily Coy in third. Star of Mark Inch last of four.
1: And look, the horse that beat him was a complete handicap block, wasn't he? She was a complete handicap block, so she looks a good filly. And he came up against her and Atarangi was behind him that day, so I certainly thought he was a big player in what I said, like I say, is an open enough race.
2: I think at the paddock we both agreed Sergeant Wilco, he's had a 70 day break but he's back on turf here. He looked really well, he looked fit and ready to go.
1: Yeah, no, there's not an issue I don't think in terms of fitness for Sergeant Wilco. PJ McDonald and Donald looking for a double on the day, and again another horse that sort of his best turf form has come on very soft ground, hasn't it, and away from quick track conditions. So I think the 2.5 months or so that he's had on off the track, good shot of him there. He does look in fantastic condition, doesn't he? Looks really well coming back off a layoff, and you know, a horse like that that's fresh for the back end of the season, they can, it can be a benefit to them. Like I say, I'm not too worried about Ross Colin in terms of the volume of racing that he's had, because he's just he's an older horse that takes it really well. He's always thrived on busy spells sort of right the way through his career, really. He won the Golden Mile last season when he was turned out a couple of days on from the previous run, so I'm not concerned about that. But the likes of Brian and Sergeant Wilco come here, and they are horses to sort of have on the radar for the back end of the season.
2: Okay, Ross Collin now 5-2 as the loading process begins. Corker is first in. Often you watch racing. I was going to say, if you watch racing enough, you'll know that he'll probably be last out.
1: Yeah, that's just the way with him, isn't it?
2: But it is a big ease and grade for him, and if they do go quick up top and overplay it, he will be rattling home.
1: Yeah, that's for sure. 87 now. Corker, which, you know, he's spent most of his career in a much higher level, hasn't he?
2: Corker's had a good few days over here at Haydock Park. First 1-2 in the £100,000 3-year-old handicap earlier in the afternoon. Ross Collin just digging his toes in. Is this normal? Can be him?
1: Can be, but not maybe quite so marked as that. He always has the blindfold on to go in. He's done it enough times, hasn't he?
2: Okay. Darkness is next one in, stable companion.
1: He's not, you know, again, he's come back down the weight, hasn't he? And, you know, he's 8 years old, and his last couple of starts at Haydock, to be fair, haven't been bad. He was ahead of Ross Collin in that race a couple of weeks ago. Last weekend.
2: Okay, right, the final few are going to go in. Brian looks like he will go into stall two. David Egan chasing a double. Atarangi won this race last year with Kieran Schumacher on board. Tom Marquand chasing a double after winning the small matter of the Betfair Sprint Cup in Almorac just over an hour ago. Yeah, very impressive. Very impressive. The race sort of needed that, and they've got just that. Right, nearly set. Here's David.
3: JC Whirlpool handicap over 7 furlongs from the outside. Ros Common in company with Brighton Boy looking to get across. King of Thunder up there, and Sergeant Wilco showing speed closest to the rail, followed by Brian and the Grey Wreck-It Riley. The first five or six are followed then by Star Anthem and Montezin heading around the turn. Back three at this stage, Darkness in advance of Corker and Atarangi. Last year's winner is chased along at the back as they've completed almost their first 3 furlongs and turning into the home straight. And in the lead, it is Sergeant Wilco disputing with Brighton Boy. The pair going quickly, followed by King of Thunder 2 lengths back in third. Brian and David Egan next in the field, followed by Ros Colin and Montezin, and Corker trying to work into it. Wreck-It Riley under pressure. Darkness is also driven, and at the back is Atarangi as they run inside the three then. Sergeant Wilco on the right, on the left is Brighton Boy. King of Thunder in behind. Corker continues to make progress with Brian in the red and white towards the right, with Ros Colin in behind now, chased along. Montezin looking to challenge as they head to the final furlong and a half here. King of Thunder, Brian. The near side is Darkness, who's now starting to pick up some ground. Darkness as they run inside the final furlong. Brian has taken up the running, has gone on by a length and a half. 2 in second, King of Thunder, and then Darkness still staying on, but Brian is drawing clear with 50 yards left to go. It's going to be a double for David Egan as Brian romps home. Tight second, Ros Colin probably getting that from Darkness, and then King of Thunder.
4: He's absolutely routed them. It's another for David Egan, and it is a first success since the two-year-old day, since winning a big sales race at Newmarket in 2024 for Brian. 5-1. Well done to Sam Moore and the team, who's won the 450 at Haydock. More on the team on Extra. Meanwhile, we can head to Navan for their 455 penultimate race. Canova for Sheila Lavery looks for a double, 7-2. Let's get across to Kevin.
5: Yes, thanks, Nick. I thought Sheila Lavery's bidding for a quick fire double. Canova, I thought, had a big, big chance here. I'd like to see them riding a little bit more prominently this afternoon than what was the case in the last couple of starts, but it's definitely a winner waiting to happen. I'm worried about the drop back and trip for Millhone. A cracking run over mile and six here. Drops back into not the 60 company for the first time in 3 starts. And the last time in not 60 company was a mile and a half, and there was no match rounds at Stone and Paul Flynn's down in Cork. Cracking run there. Not beaten far again, mile and a half at Nace, when just touched off in third behind the Irish debutante, Jessica Harrington debutante. Why won the wee Wonder Bear on that occasion, and then stepped up to a mile and six and just bumped into a well handicapped individual that day, who ran out a decisive winner. Drawn out in 22 is far from ideal, but Millhone does go forward and drop him back in trip as well. It will have to go forward there. She is in shot, as she is there now, getting quite worked up. She was getting that way in the parade ring, which is customary with her. Niebuhr's Rainbow, that'll go forward as well. Just wonder if it'll get things its own way around here this afternoon, and has won twice this season, and to be fair has been quite consistent all season. And third to Liberation Day to the Curragh most recent start, drops back into not the 60 company again here this afternoon, and loading up quite quickly. Tickle the Cat, it could be one that's open to a little bit of improvement. Stumbled badly and nearly came down coming down the hill at Tremor in a rated race in its most recent start. A slightly raced individual.
6: Quarter of the second division of the Return of the Jumps at Navan Racecourse, September 19th handicap. A little adrift is due in June to the four early on. He knows when. Millhone, Niebuhr's Rainbow, Wing It, followed by Barora Orr and Carrick Finn. Tickle the Cat on the inside of Trishuli River, and they're followed by Arizona Star and the Goose is Cooked as they continue their progress down the back straight. Taking it up is He Knows When from Millhone, being followed by Niebuhr's Rainbow. Carrick Finn runs keenly on the outside of Barora Orr. They're followed in between horses by Wing It as they go down towards the bend at the end of the back straight. And it is in front with the nose bend, He Knows When from Millhone, followed by Carrick Finn and the Niebuhr's Rainbow and Wing It and Tickle the Cat and Barora Orr. And then Arizona Star, the Goose is Cooked in Trishuli River. Kyle and Nix racing together, Sunny Dude and Emily's Boy. Then Captain Conan, Canova and Balakee next, and Queen Lila, followed by Jew and June as they race inside the halfway stage. With an arrow advantage is He Knows When from Millhone, building up a lead of over 4 lengths from Carrick Finn and Niebuhr's Rainbow and Wing It and Barora Orr. They're for a buy ticket. The Cat and for Shirley River and Arizona Star. Kyla next and the Goose is cooked, followed by Canova as they reach the top of the track. Three to run from here. He Knows When with Coming There, one from the rail, Milhone, followed by Wigget and Nebra's Rainbow and Tickle the Cat and Trishuli Rivet and Kyla next and Arizona Star, Aurora, Aura, Canova, Carrick Finn, Faze, then the Goose is cooked in Queen Lyle and Morning Approach, Captain Con and Deuteronomy is next. They race to the final for like and a half and skipping clear of the field is Milhone with into second Nebra's Rainbow. Canova's appearing very late, less than 200 yards to go. It is Milhone and Rory Mulligan by 4 to 5 lengths. The pendulum is going to swing today in favour of Milhone. Conover's up for second. Third is Nipper's Rainbow, then the Goose is cooked.
4: Well, so often she has been the bridesmaid. She's looked that profile as well. But today, Nona's the stuff in the saddle, and Milhone has got that first breakthrough. Well done to All Connected, 4-1. Was favourite earlier in the day, Rory Mulligan for Charles Weld. That is success for Milhone. Blinkers for the first time. With Kev on Race TV Extra. Meanwhile, there's your winner, David Egan. Even bigger smile than it was perhaps for Pertan, because it's a quick double after Brian was successful in the 450. 5-1 beats 9-4 favourite Russ Collin. Darkness 14-1 finished in third. But Brian, another decisive winner on the day. Haydock. One still to come from there. We're going to go to Thirsk. And the betting looks like this for the 5 o'clock is Division 1 of the 7 furlong handicap to conclude the card. They'll finish at 5.35. Misunderstood is 9-4, 7-2 Frankie's Dream, Native Instinct 9-2, and it's 5 Sparthos. Chris Dixon, back to you.
7: Yeah, Misunderstood very strong in the market ahead of this penultimate race on the card. Not beaten far on that most recent start. A couple of pound higher this afternoon. And definitely in with a fair enough chance, you'd have to say, based on that run last time out. I do think Native Honey looks quite a big price, just on a line through Misunderstood as much as anything else. Wasn't far behind when the pair ran at Musselburgh back in August. They finished fourth and fifth on that occasion. Native Honey hasn't run since, and is a pound lower in the weights now. Might well be that there's an aim towards something at Ayres Western meeting for Native Honey, but there's no doubt that he's a potentially interesting horse based on a couple of bits of form recently, but the market very much speaking in favour of Misunderstood. In similar colours, Andesite on some of his form at York earlier on the season, off a lower mark than for those good runs on the Knaves Mile, including defeat in a photo finish, then he would be of interest. He's going to miss the break and come from off the pace, but potentially if they go too quick, he could pick up the pace a little bit. There is just a lack of guaranteed pace on here, so whether or not it plays out for him is perhaps questionable. We'll just say.
8: And racing, they go over 7 furlongs for Division 1 of the Thirsk Racecourse, ideal conference and events venue handicap. Beginning well was the Grey Good Karma and also prominent Native Instinct in the early strides. Misunderstood, the black and red towards the outside, trying to get across and find some cover early doors, followed by Kosa Metsuki, who runs the rail in the beige and red. Tracking those through, Mythical Phoenix in a dispute of 5th place with Andesite as they go into that far turn. 2.5 lengths away, Frankie's Dream. Native Honey is second last and intrusively a little bit slow to begin, and as a result is quite a number of lengths behind as they come to the top of the home straight. Good Karma has the lead and has gone scorching off at the head of affairs. He comes into the home straight with a big lead. Might be 10 lengths here from Kosa Metsuki. Then on the outside, Native Instinct third. Misunderstood on the left, making ground in the black and red. Tracked by Andesite with the noseband. Mythical Phoenix behind those. Further back, Native Honey, a lot to do with Frankie's Dream, and intrusively never at the races there below the 2 furlong marker. Good Karma has the lead, but the lead has been reduced by Misunderstood and Andesite down the outside. Good Karma paddling past the furlong pole on the outside. Andesite with Misunderstood between the pair, and it is Andesite, Misunderstood. Good Karma's fighting back on the inside. A 3-way drive to the line. Andesite, Andesite and Misunderstood. Close between them. Good Karma, he battled on well in third, and Frankie's Dream was fourth.
4: Yeah, good finish. Really good performance in the context of being headed from the grey on the inside. Good Karma, who was sent on a long way out. cooked at a point before still rallying to be beaten, what, just under half a length in the end. Anders Sykes from Misunderstood. Confirmation will be needed from the judge. Right, Kempton Park, last race on what's been a very good day of action. It's a 2-mile concluding contest, to which Naval Tribute is the 9-4 favourite, just taking favouritism from Flash Kozo. 5-2, Campiona at 3-1, and Brandon Fasser at 7-2. And it's 33s by those. Guys, I've only been here for the back end of the card, but a cracking afternoon at Kempton. Looking forward to you dissecting it afterwards.
9: Most enjoyable days I can remember on a race course. It's been top-class racing throughout, pretty much. We've seen some nice storylines. The sun is shining. There's a big crowd here at Kempton, which, to be honest, is quite a refreshing sight. And, Rach, I think you've had a lovely day, all in all.
10: Oh, absolutely. And we saw Saeed Binsur in an epic cowboy hat. So that was just the icing on the cake. And we end with a really, really interesting and competitive contest. Can Naval Tribute come back from the 3-month break and win again? Can Campione to get back to winning ways and continue her run of good form for Sir Mark Prescott? It's just an intriguing final last race.
9: It is indeed. Yeah, have you got a selection here? I got the impression from the parading, at least, that you quite fancy Campione to win again.
10: I really do, because she ticks a lot of boxes. She's trained by Sir Mark Prescott. She's a 3-year-old, so she's getting lumps of weight for age from the favourite, and stepping up in trip and the cheek piece is going on. She's very much improved. She won three on the bounce. Bath, Newbury and Lingfield, all on the turf, and then went up to Pontefract for the Sunday series final, and in a higher level handicap than this, got run out by Let's Be Frank, who was winning the bonus. And Let's Be Frank, if you get beat up north by Let's Be Frank, it's fine. So
9: particularly in the Sunday series.
10: Exactly, and she was well clear of the rest. She can hang a little bit. She's still relatively green and immature for having raced 8 times, but I think she can get back to winning ways today.
9: Okay, that is Campione going to the stalls. Me, one of the last two to go in for this finale, the 505, which is over 2 miles. Just clear up that result from Thirsk. Anders Sykes 5-1 was the winner in the end, narrowly from Misunderstood, 9-4 favourite. Great run, wasn't it, back in third from Good Karma, who stole a march for a long way, 40-1. But back to this 505, last one about to go forward with our thanks. Let's get to Mark with the call.
11: Cheers, Tom.
12: Last couple moving into line, waiting on Naval Tribute to be the last of the 6 stayers. That's it. In the gate. And they're off. And just fly leaping, coming out of the stalls, that was Beetlejuice. And Beetlejuice just at the rear of the field in the early stages. Anxious moment for young Liam Wright, but no harm done as they go through the early stages, and Byron Boehm has come through to claim the early lead. So it's Byron Boehm into the first of the 3 turns. Flash Kozo into second. Omariden Fasser is in third. In fourth position is Campiona. And then at the back of the field, making up for that rather awkward start, is Beetlejuice racing alongside Naval Tribute. So it is Byron Boehm bidding for a third course win, who leads the way in the hands of William Cox. Two in second, Flash Kozo and Kaya Fraser. And Bryden Fasser is in third with Sheen Murphy, followed out a little wider by the filly Campiona and Dylan Hogan in fourth. To the rail, Beetlejuice and Liam Wright in fifth, and the beige and white colours of Naval Tribute and Ross Orion still last of the 6. They have a mile and a half to go from here. Byron Boehm leads them up the home straight for the first time to Flash Kozo in second, Ombroiden Fasser in third, and then Campiona is in fourth, Beetlejuice is in fifth. Now just a little lit up and settled well at the back of the field is Naval Tribute, and so with a circuit to go, it is Byron Boehm who leads the way in the William Hill Keep Your Race Day Positive Handicap. Byron Boehm with a lap of the course ahead of him. He goes into the second of the 3 turns, the lead of half a length over Flash Kozo in second, and Ombroiden Fasser is in third, and in fourth is Campiona, and still quite content to sit at the back of the field, Beetlejuice to the inside of Naval Tribute. So they're now going towards the 1 mile point, so they're at halfway, and Byron Boehm still leads by around about half a length. to Flash Kozo in second, and then a further length back to Ombroidenfasser in third. He has a half length over the filly Campiona in fourth, and then there's a further length and a half back to Beetlejuice and a half length to the outside Naval Tribune. There's been little change in the order so far, and they're heading now on inside the final 6.5 furlongs. The leader still Barim Bowen. On that one's outside Flash Kozo. The second wave to the inner, Ombroidenfasser. On the outside of that one is Campiona, and the last trio are Beetlejuice on the inside of Naval Tribute. It's 2x2. They now enter the final 5 furlongs and they go into the final turn. Barim Bowen now just getting a bit of pressure, moving to within a head on the outside Flash Kozo in second, as the pace now begins to steadily increase. Half a mile to go, and it is Barim Bowen now being eyeballed by Flash Kozo on his outside. Moving into third around the outer now is Campiona, relegating Ombroidenfasser to fourth position, and now Naval Tribute has moved up a place. He's now moved into fifth and angling wide. The back marker is Beetlejuice, and the racing down now inside the final 2.5 furlongs, and it all changes from here. It's Flash Kozo has now gone on to Campiona in second. Here's Naval Tribute down the wide outside, beginning to eat into the lead of Flash Kozo. But Flash Kozo still leads by a length to Naval Tribute in second. Now at the furlong pole, it's Naval Tribute and Ross Orion have come through to take the lead over Flash Kozo, hanging to the far side, and it is Naval Tribute, straight and true. Three on the day for Ross Orion. Naval Tribute wins. In second, Flash Kozo, and in third, Campiona.
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12: 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Zulu Chief in, and so to Rhythm and Hooves. Here comes one of the greys in the lineup, Rocking Ends, stall number 3. Moving up now is Underwriter, stall number 13. So drawn nearest the stand side, Masafi into stall 9. Glamorous Breeze in. Now Gold Star Hero and Dionysos. Westacre, gate number 4. Now Fluorescence. Melody Memas and Maelstrom, the final 2. All in. Jumping away over 5 furlongs for the totes at dot.co.uk for racing and sports betting handicap. Gold Star Hero in those light blue silks, the first one to show from Glamorous Breeze and Zulu Chief, and out very wide Rhythm and Hooves. Behind those then Fluorescence, racing ahead of Dionysos and then Westacre. Over toward the far side, Rocking Ends, he's been chased by Manatee Memas in that beige jacket. Further back, more near side, is Underwriter alongside Maelstrom, and with those Masafi. They're racing out through halfway. Rhythm and Hooves over on the far side, white jacket, purple cap, just in front from Gold Star Hero, then Zulu Chief and Glamorous Breeze is held together, now beginning to make the effort. Behind her, Rocking Ends and Fluorescence, Zulu Chief ridden along for more, in front of Dionysos. The racing now inside the final furlong, Gold Star Hero being pressed by Fluorescence, Glamorous Breeze, here near side is Maelstrom tearing up the track late as well, a bunch up towards the line, Maelstrom just in front, Dionysos trying, Maelstrom, Dionysos and Gold Star Hero, I think in that order, from Fluorescence and Glamorous Breeze, and then came Westacre and Masafi.
11: First, and number 11, Well Strong. Photo finish for second place. First, number 11, and a photo finish for second place.
9: So Ryan, Nick, a fine day in the saddle. 3 wins, Pride of Aris, doesn't get much better than that.
4: Tom, thanks very much indeed. Completely take the point there. Ross Orion, who's barring, of course, that blemish a month or so ago, having a very, very good season indeed. and he's won a naval tribute. 5-2. Flash Kozo, 9-4, and favourite. There wasn't much between the top two in the market, finished in second. It's actually on the topic of Pride of Arras's jockey, Ross Orion, well, Pride of Arras, the winner of the September Stakes, that will bring you that next bit of news through. It came through a little while ago, but got an opportunity now. It's been a fairly busy schedule over the last hour or so. That Constitution Hill, who finished fourth, the high profile horse, of course, in the September Stakes, he was found by the veterinary officer after the race to have bled. So that, I guess, to a degree, will also add to, this was the scene after the September Stakes, horse having a well-earned drink and washed down afterwards, and it adds to what Nicky Henderson said in his conversation with Tom Bull afterwards about going back, taking stock, and of course they will look from a perspective of the horse bleeding and seeing what action needs to be taken. But he's had his three runs now. He was beaten, he found to have bled, and we will look forward to seeing what's next for Constitution Hill as and when that is. Let's go to Stratford. That's next for us on the live show. Yeah, Alan Atkinson handicap hurdle, for which Lord of the Glance 11-10, 7-2 Jet Patrol, Mayday Games 9-2, 8-1 Western Soldiers 12-1, and bigger than the rest. Let's get back to the team. Josh.
13: No Constitution Hill here at Stratford, but we're a competitive 2-mile handicap hurdle where Lord of the Glance is almost even money. 11-10 for Toby McKay Mitchell and trainer Alex Hales. Opposition in the market comes from Jet Patrol, Sean Bowen's first ride on the night for James Owen. Mayday Games also has interesting form with Jet Patrol from their course and distance second and third 2 weeks ago. Looks a competitive 10-runner race, albeit not the highest quality, but Lord of the Glance now even money, James.
14: Yeah, you'd argue short enough Lord of the Glance, but what competition is there? That is the question mark of planets that want to oppose Lord of the Glance, and there perhaps isn't much. A horse that won nicely over course and distance, the last visit to Stratford, that came back on the 28th of March with a mark of 77, £11 higher today, and has run three solid races in defeat. Unseated rider at Plumpton when every chance, second at Market Race, and a good third at Cartmel just 1 week ago. I probably wouldn't be taking even money. Jet Patrol and Mayday Games, they were in action 16 days ago here over course and distance. Jet Patrol came out on top. The market thinks it'll be similar once again. I might just go each way, take a flyer on the Shepherd runner, Connemara Joe, tongue tie and cheek pieces combo try for the first time today. The one big plus with Connemara Joe, we don't know where his limit is. It may well be he can't even reach a mark of 82, but he had the three qualifying runs. Didn't run too bad at Worcester on the third of those, and then wasn't beat that far in the handicap debut at Worcester 2 weeks ago. This is a weaker race, I think, and there's been a little bit of money around for Connemara Joe. So at around about 20-1, with the top three in the market solid, certainly not spectacular. I'll just take a chance on the Shepherd runner improving on just a second go in the handicaps.
13: Lord of the Glance shortening all the time, with Jet Patrol closest to him in the market. Mayday Games, the third favourite at 9-2. It looks competitive, Phil. What did you make of Constitution Hill?
14: The news coming out that he bled does kind of suggest why he stopped inside the final 50 yards, and he wasn't that strong in the finish when he won at Kempton the time before, which unfortunately when a horse does bleed, it's very hard to stop that from happening again. And in the circumstances, he's run an absolute stormer, because A, he was against 110 plus horses, and he travelled like he was that level in the flat. But he has bled, and he probably needed it a little bit, but it is unfortunate, because that's probably going to limit him to what he can actually do on the flat, because he's clearly retains a lot of ability, but he had that issue in the gallop at Kempton a few years ago, and that's a real shame that's happened today, because I thought he ran a great race in the circumstances.
13: Does it make his complicated situation even more complicated?
14: Very much so. Lots of horses do bleed, unfortunately, and the fact is he's run to a very high level today, probably a better level certainly than what he did in his two wins. How much it affected him, we don't know, but it just that last finishing effort, he did peter away, and there's an explanation for why he didn't finish his race off as strongly as you would have hoped. Fitness probably exacerbated it as well, but it definitely a real shame to hear that news, because he certainly had a future in the autumn and a soft ground listed race. I thought the level he showed today would suggest he could win at listed level on the flat, but either way, hopefully they can get it back and try and solve it, but it's not an easy problem to solve.
13: Runners going down to the start for our third race here at Stratford, up to Simon Holt again.
15: Just to see if Rain Cloud is going to jump off with them here. Been very reluctant to move. They're going away. start, I give her a chance. And Raincloud has refused to race. They're off, Raincloud out of it. And beginning first is Mayday Games, with Jet Patrol moving up into second. As they clear the first fight, Connemara Joe on the outside in the brown and red jacket, the pink colours of Lord of the Glance just in behind them. Socar towards the inside as they jump the next. And then to Langton Wold in black and white, Diamonds on the outside, Jembu in the red and white. Then Western Soldier and Battle Stride is the back marker, Raincloud having refused to race. Heading towards the left-hander, and the lead with Mayday Games and Brendan Powell, tracked by Sean Byrne on Jet Patrol in second, the favourite Lord of the Glance, and Toby McCain Mitchell third on the outside of Socar, then Jembu, and then in the diamonds is Langton Wold, followed by Connemara Joe, then Western Soldier towards the rear of the field, and lastly Battle Stride. Approaching the next flight, their third, 2 miles for this Alan Atkinson handicap hurdle. Mayday Games rising first, lovely jump. Jet Patrol also very good in second. Then Lord of the Glance going third as they race now in front of the enclosures. Fourth on the inside, Socar. Then four lengths back to Langton Wold from Jembu in red and white. Connemara Joe and Western Soldier and Battle Stride remains at the rear. Moving on towards the next. The one before they swing away to the far side. And Mayday Games, Jet Patrol 1 and 2. Lord of the Glance close up in third. Socar around the inside. Followed by Langton Wold and Connemara Joe. And then Jembu, Western Soldier and Battle Stride. So racing on towards the next flight on this next part of the course. Mayday Games jumped off in front, still in front, taking this one from Jet Patrol. Socar up the inside, Lord of the Glance close up, these four, 2 lengths clear of Langton Wold, 3 lengths, maybe 4 lengths then to Connemara Joe, Jembu, Western Soldier and Battle Stride at the rear of the field as they swing on now into the back straight. 3 flights left to jump. Mayday Games, but now Jet Patrol being sent up on the outside by Sean Byrne to challenge this leader, and Jet Patrol goes on there, but a good jump and landing running was Mayday Games on the inside. Joining them just in behind is Lord of the Glance as now Jet Patrol suddenly drops back again. Mayday Games, Socar into second, then Lord of the Glance. Well, the effort from Jet Patrol was a little short-lived, but maybe Jet Patrol can come again. They're followed by Langton Wold as they race over the mound back to Western Soldier, Jembu, Battle Stride under pressure, and Connemara Joe heading then to the home turn. And still on the inside, Mayday Games, Socar right there under Callum Pritchard, Lord of the Glance with every chance in third, then Jet Patrol behind those. Langton Wold is beginning just to stay on, and Western Soldier also from the back of the field. Mayday Games and Socar and Lord of the Glance peeling out wide of the front two. They're followed by Jet Patrol. Langton Wold is still staying on, heading down towards the final flight. Mayday Games has been in the lead all the way, but Lord of the Glance is now delivered on the outside. Didn't jump in too well, however, and Mayday Games trying to pull out more from Lord of the Glance. Then Socar back in third. Mayday Games needs the line here, looking very weary. Lord of the Glance is challenging half. It's a half length between them, and Mayday Games holds on from Lord of the Glance. Socar and Western Soldier back in fourth.
0: Slowly into stride, Rua Moore in the pink and yellow is out. Smarley, the Sputes, they're running early on with Foxy United, the dark blue sleeves to the left with the nose banner Ethermation furthest to the right in a close-up third. Regal Desire racing quite keenly just in behind the front trio, followed by CEO Stealth Mode in the light blue jacket to the right, and more towards the left is Hosam with the purple sleeves, as Regal Desire now racing slightly isolated from the others and taking a very keen hold for Cam Hardy, almost pulling her way towards the front of the field, looking towards the back of the field. Whatever Bruce in the back trio, along with Janora in the red jacket, League of Justice, the back marker passing halfway. Just over 3 furlongs left to go. Rua Moore in the centre, along with Reformation with the nose band to the left is Fox United, away to the right, still isolated, is Regal Desire, but is in about 4th place at this stage. Hosam first to the left is now chased along, followed by Whatever Bruce, and then CEO Stealth Mode as they come inside the two. Reformation with the nose band in in the centre, probably just the leader. Foxy Knight towards the near side in company with Hosam, who's closest to the rail and is keeping on for pressure. From the back of the field, Janora, the red and white's also running on. Inside the final furlong, Reformation, the leader, leads by a half length over Hosam in second. Janora right over on the far side. League of Justice is running on strongly. Reformation having to be driven right out, will defy the penalty by just under a length. Hosam involved for second, along with on the far side League of Justice, and between that pair, Janora, whatever Bruce, was fifth.

0: 6-4 a big double for William Haggis and Tom Marquand. Still one for the son of No Name.
1: Yeah, I suppose the profile is positive for going back onto soft ground. He won his maiden well, didn't he, at Leicester at the back end of last year. They haven't had an opportunity to run him on similar ground subsequently. He ran well at Nottingham last time out, so he comes into the race on the back of a decent run. His season hasn't been as progressive as they would have liked, I don't think, but coming back onto a soft surface is an avenue that could trigger that improvement that he looked capable of starting out this season. He's pretty skinny in the market, isn't he? But as I say, there is a bit of untapped potential for him under these conditions.
0: Came at 7-1, I backed her at York. I was hoping for more. I couldn't really see many excuses on the day.
1: I couldn't either.
0: And she was well drawn, right position.
1: I think the way the season's gone, you just question whether the attitude's maybe letting her down a little bit, but she showed a lot of ability last season, and if it all comes together for her, then I think she is better than what she's shown so far this year. But the two runs have been poor, so she comes here with a little bit of a point to prove, doesn't she, after that. I've no doubt in the ability, and she showed her form on soft ground last year, but it's just whether she's quite sort of putting everything in, I suppose. But she was quite well fancied at York, wasn't she?
0: Ulam Poobong won at Thirsk for Ed Bethel. Appleton Pears was also successful at Ascot this afternoon for the Midland trainer, so they're going well. 15-2 in between the pair is his neighbour, Phil Makin's Military Leader, who's up in class after that win at Thirsk.
1: But yeah, but
0: you look at form figures, he gives his running, doesn't he?
1: Yeah, he's had a great season, hasn't he? Not out of the first three in seven starts, three wins, better than ever with that Thirsk performance last time out. I'm not sure quite where that came from, having been beaten a few times, but he hosed up. Now, he's gone up £9 for the pleasure, but it was a good performance, there's no doubt about that. And he's a very well bred horse, isn't he, by Dubawi out of a Galileo Mare. He's been a really well bought horse that's had a fantastic season. Got to give him a chance.
0: Okay, that's the first sort of three we spoke about. Jungle Runner's next in.
1: Yeah, we've been waiting to run him on slower ground. He ran well at Chester earlier on in the season when there was a bit of give in it, and that was in June. Stayed on really well and then went to Sandown on a faster surface over 7 furlongs. He got a bit outpaced and stayed on up the hill. He's got a good attitude. He's been very consistent all the way through the year, and he's another one where if there's an avenue for some improvement with him, it is onto a slower surface, but he's been very consistent right through the season.
0: Yeah, okay, they're loading forward to this final night. David Egan's looking for a quick treble in the card.
1: Yeah, again, he's been running well, hasn't he? I mean, he's all-weather form is more consistent than his turf form, but he did run really well at York in a competitive race in late July. Back on the all-weather last time out, again, another really good run. Popped a tongue tie on him for the first time, and I suppose the ground will be softer than what he's fully proven on, and given his all-weather record, you just wonder whether ground as testing as this will suit him quite as well. Militus could go well with the blinkers on, but he's not straightforward when it comes to the closing stages.
0: We should mention the Swedish Skate, what a season he's had. He's up and great again, but he's earned his stripes.
1: Yeah, he's had a brilliant year, won 3 of his last 4 starts. They went over to Galway with him, didn't they? He ran a blinder over there as well, so he's been great fun.
0: He certainly has. Right, last couple going to go forward for this handicap. It's over 1 mile. As up goes into stall 2, Military Leader goes in, and we're not too far away from a start, so let's get up with her. Thanks, and get the call with David.
2: Thank you, Niall. Yep, just Metal Merchant going in. Yennefer, the last one. So Yennefer coming in, and they are set to go now. And they're off. And Yennefer got a good start. Not quite so good. The Sweet Escape, the Betfair.Betfair handicap over a mile. So Yennefer is well to the fore with Miletus in the early stages, wearing the blinkers. The maroon cap bearing up towards the right. Monoceros is just in behind. In 2 shades of green towards the left, Metal Merchant trying to tuck in behind that one. Jungle Ruler just running now in behind Kime in the yellow and dark blue half silks. Crown Office is racing racing in sixth position in the blue and yellow colours. The back four at this stage, Kindest Nation is in front of Jungle Ruler, and then Final Knight and Military Leader is the back marker as Yennefer leads the way under Oisin McSweeney. They're just about at the halfway point. Miletus is in second, then Bearing Up and Metal Merchant in the next position. Crown Office still covered up by Tom Marquand with Monoceros on the outer, and then Keim closest to the rail, followed then by Looking to Improve Final Knight, and pushed along the Sweet Escape towards the back with Military Leader and Kindest Nation. So the lead is now with Miletus, has taken over to Yennefer. Monoceros the near side, then Bearing Up. Crown Office still with a little bit to do, coming under pressure as Miletus still just about leads under Ray Dawson. Head held a little high. Monoceros the near side now coming to take over. Military Leader still running on well down the centre of the course, and Crown Office is also in the clear. Monoceros and Andrew Mullen the near side with the advantage, traced by Bearing Up and Crown Office in the centre of the course. Military Leader is attacking Monoceros, running up towards the finish. The near side Monoceros, the far side Military Leader. Monoceros to Military Leader, running on for third, Bearing Up, and then Final Knight and Crown Office.
3: It wasn't me for the favourite in the last, the well-backed Crown Office, but it was to Monoceros, who's won for Andrew Mullen and Ian Jardine. It's won by about a length, sticking towards that near side and winning for the second time in the career. That was it for Haydock for the afternoon. They'll be wrapping up our team in due course, but 14-1, the final winning price of the day. Let's get to Navan for their last race, which is a maiden, and it's a race which the colours of the late Aga Khan is going to be towards the four in the market. 7-4 for Handani, Royal Bones at 9-4, Sokoku at 5-1, Mississippi Shine at 7-1, Gulf B 8, 11 spar those. Kev for the last, let's get back to you.
4: Yes, thanks, Nick. Handani is our favourite. There he is out in shot. Didn't do much wrong when just giving run out of it late on his most recent start. He was ridden quite prominently that day at the Curra. Cheek piece that wore his last two runs, wore again today. Akula, who says not a bad filly of Joseph O'Brien's, ended up winning that day. This heart only gave way in the last couple of hundred yards. He's coming out of stall 23, but he will go forward from that. Wouldn't be overly concerned about that. But I thought Royal Bones closely matched that, actually, with Johnny Murtagh Sukuku in their first run. That was at the Curra back in May time, when Royal Bones finished a couple of places in front of Sukuku. Royal Bones, I thought, was a good run. Second Rest Your Mind at Galway. It wasn't the strongest of maidens that day, but I think a step back up and trip will definitely play to his strengths. He's a half brother to Laganor, who I'm nearly certain provided Colin Keane with his first success at Group 1 level, winning a Group 1 in Italy a few years ago for trainer Tony Martin. He's a 2-1 shot. Sukuku 11-2 shot. Mississippi Shine makes his debut here for Jar Lines this afternoon. Half brother to Treese, who was promoted to the number one spot in the Gallinoo last season at the Curra, makes his debut here. And Joseph O'Brien is a big individual as well that makes his debut. Is a Gulf Beat, the man that Joy Sheridan, the son of Guyath as well. Plenty of size about that individual. And Sorcerer's Son, second of his three old Joseph O'Brien runners. He was seventh on debut at Leopardstown. He comes out of stall two. Just one there, proving a little bit reluctant to go forward. Just being obscured out 19, I think it is. Stepping on Cats from the Rory Devine stable. And Sukuka still out the back along with Handani. Few to go in, but I thought Royal Bones definitely had a chance. More upside to that, stepping back up and trip. It's been a good week for Team Harrington with two listed winners in France. Stepping on Cats in, he pops now. Three more left out the back, including one of the outsiders, if not for Grace. lines. And Danny, he's been able to get off the mark for time of asking. And the last one, two loads, near enough the last one, will be Sikuku. 7-4, Handani, Ryle Bones 2-1, Sikuku 11-2, Mississippi Shine 7-1, Gulfbead 8, Sorcerer's Sun 12, DT 16-1 as well. He's interesting after a long layoff, watching Brief as best advised. Two runs as a 2-year old were two good runs. Let's get up to Peter for the final, or Jerry for the final time, to Lynn Lodge Stud Maiden.
5: Over a mile and a quarter. It is four ball handy with Scorcher's Sun and Royal Bones. Right with them is Stepping on Cass, and with the rail position is DT. They're followed by Highlander Addict and Handani. At the end of more than a furlong, DT through on the inside to take up a narrow advantage from Royal.

0: Jones and Highlander Radix, Scorcher's Son, Twin Nation, Stepping on Cat's Necks, followed by Sokoku Nana Whitecap, Four Ball, followed by Nugent's Town Sioux. Being brought to a halt is Gulf Beat. DT just leads, Royal Bones, followed by Stepping on Cats. Wide of them is Handani as they go down towards the end of the back straight. This quartet being followed by Scorcher's Son and Highlander Radix and Sokoku is next. They're followed by Four Ball. Next towards the inside, heading off the back is Twin Nation. And then comes Legato with Mississippi Shine and Nugent's Town Sioux. And they're being followed across towards the halfway point by Mishinaga, briefly pushed along, and then Vico Road, and these are being followed then in between horses as they approach the straight is Giordano. Just in front, DT from Stepping on Cats, edging into third is Handani from Royal Bones, then Sokoku and Scorcher's Son, and Highlander Radix has lost a bit of ground. Pushed along round the turn is Four Ball, being followed by Twin Nation, Legato, Mississippi Shine, and Vico Road next, if not for Grayson, Giordano, Mishinaga, Nugent's Town, Sue, Wellback, Metalli, with Me Dad the Bookie, being followed inside the final three by It's Good to Talk and Ben Lomond. Down they come towards the final quarter, and Handani has swept up on the outside to go to the front from Royal Bones against the rail. They're followed by DT and Sokoku, moving on from Stepping on Cats and Mississippi Shine and Scorcher's Son and Vico Road. In front with all the sheepskin as Handani moves on by a couple of lengths to Royal Bones, followed by Sokoku, fading as DT and then Mississippi Shine. But it is Handani going to gain a winning bracket for Chris Hayes and Dermot. Well, up for second, Sokoku, third, Royal Bones.
1: Yeah, today was his day, and no uncertain circumstances. Girl and Son of Medagliadoro has won. That is Handani for Dermot Weld. Absolutely rasped in the end, and done so at 13-8, and a warm order favourite in the last race at Navan. Send favourite backers home happy. That's it for Navan. We're about to say goodbye to Thirsk at the end of their afternoon as well. 5:35, their last race. It's Division 2 of the concluding semifinal handicap. And Nyman is now favourite. 130 obliques now on the drift, and significantly so. 7-2, 4-1, Capital Guarantee. 4-1 also Imperial Guard. 11-2 bar those. Chris, all yours for the last.
2: Two horses at the front of the betting, quite easy to back. Nyman looking to take both divisions of this for Roger Fell. Joanna Mason takes the ride, and he's a horse that would probably want a pretty strong tempo to aim at, to be honest. Obelix, I think, looks the horse to beat. Again, he'd probably be suited by a good pace, you would imagine, but he was unlucky not to go pretty close at Beverley on his most recent start. That form has worked out quite nicely with a couple of those in behind him coming out to win on their next start. He was just short of room at a crucial point, having looked like he was ready to make a challenge, really. And if he gets a little bit more luck on his way through, then he would perhaps be the horse to beat. He's looking to give Julie Camacho a double on the afternoon. Her earlier winner, one of the most impressive of the day so far, was partnered to success by Jason Hart, who has had a double on the afternoon already and is now on 99 winners for the year. So he's looking to bring up a century. Speaking to him after his second winner on the card earlier on, he said that he brought up the 100 last year on tomorrow's card at York, so he's hoping he can do it a day earlier. But for that 100 to be in sight is something that he's delighted with, and he's been on a really good run of late. So Jason Hart looking to bring up the century. Imperial Guard is looking to bring up a fourth win in his last five. He racked up the hat-trick of victories at Ayr, and then he was just too keen, really, at Doncaster. Keenness is something that has held him back in the past. Just be hoping that they stride on a bit for him as well, really, to be manageable enough. But he's got a nice enough draw to perhaps be able to settle from where he is. And Imperial Guard, still a well enough handicapped horse on back form. Capital Guarantee likes this track. He's a course and distance winner earlier on in his career. He's won three times in total at the track. Two of his wins have been over a little bit further. the latest one coming back in July for Marcus 75. He's off 78 here after a couple of below par runs at Redcar and Ripon, and he did have the £5 claim of Conor Whiteley when he won here back in July, but last year at Ripon he won off a mark of 81, so he's still on an attractive enough handicap mark really, and he's not without a chance for a stable that have their horse in good form. We just touched off in a photo finish in Division 1 of this with Misunderstood. Pace wise, you would imagine that Midnight Strike will be going forward. He was successful in a small field seller at Beverley back in July. Hasn't really managed to build on that in a couple of starts since, but his handicap mark isn't impossible, and he's the likely pace in the race, you would imagine. Not really anything else that makes the running, but the odd prominent race. So Fiscal Policy could be up there handy from an early stage. He's got a wide draw. I wonder if the wider drawn horses might opt to stay out like Kevin Stott did earlier on in the opening race on the card. But Trip would be a doubt for Fiscal Policy. So last couple going forward. Let's get up to the commentary box with thanks to Stephen Powell.
3: They're off and racing over 7 furlongs for the first racecourse Ideal Conference and Events Venue Handicap Division 2. And here, Jimmy Sullivan on Fiscal Policy going wide down the back straight towards the outside and taking a leaf out of the Kevin Stott book earlier on this afternoon and ploughing that wide furrow. The main group headed by Midnight Strike going down towards the turn from the purple jacket of Packet of Biscuits as now Fiscal Policy sweeps up round the outside to go into the overall lead. Red and White Jacket third on the rail, Stanley Spencer moves in front of Packet of Biscuits now fourth. 3 lengths away in fifth position as they turn the corner is Nyman, followed by Obelix, Imperial Guard in black and white, and last of all, half a length off them is Capital Guarantee. Top of the home straight, Fiscal Policy disputing the lead with Midnight Strike now, Dara Keenan moving up on the outside. These two, 3 lengths clear from in third place, Stanley Spencer in the red and white colours next to Packet of Biscuits. Nyman at the moment is a little bit short of room, is trying to find a way through. Obelix being ridden along down the outside from Imperial Guard, and Capital Guarantee is widest of all as Midnight Strike still tries to get the better of Fiscal Policy. Obelix being produced in between horses, the yellow and pink. Nyman on the outside with Capital Guarantee. 4 in a line here with less than half a furlong to go, and it's Nyman who's finishing best of all down the centre for Joe Mason, and it's Nyman who's beaten Midnight Strike and Capital Guarantee. Obelix was 4th.
4: 2/3 of the field yet to load. Bold Leadership goes right in. Perfect Dream will be the last one to load. Perfect Dream is in. They're in the gate. And they're up. Bold Leadership leapt in the air as the gate opened and is last. Liam's Law is going straight to the front. Perfect Dream comes away in second. And Bold Leadership will be about 3 or 4 lengths off them, galloping along at the back of this very compact field. And so it is Liam's Law, once again, setting the pace with Perfect Dream, a length and a half behind in second. And he is a length and a half clear of Bold Leadership. The opening quarter went in 24 2/5 seconds. Very easy lead for Liam's Law, loping along with a 2-length advantage as they straighten up for the run down the backstretch. Perfect Dream is second, and Bold Leadership inches a little bit closer. No drama early on. After the break, it's Liam's Law showing the way to the half-mile pole. Leads it by 2 lengths. Perfect Dream gets shaken up, trying to get closer in second. And Bold Leadership is just inside of him. 49 seconds flat for the half-mile. As the field moves around the far turn, Liam's Law has been there every step of the way. Perfect Dream, Chantal Sutherland, trying to get him a little bit closer. He's within a neck. And now Manny Franco swings Bold Leadership into action there at the top of the stretch. Liam's Law has another gear, opens up three lengths as Bold Leadership moves into second, a 16th to go. It's Liam's Law, Bold Leadership within a length and a half of him. Liam's Law, Bold Leadership, Liam's Law, or Bold Leadership. Liam's Law was strong from the moment the gate opened and took him all the way in the with anticipation. Bold Leadership was second. Perfect Dream finished third.
5: We're also fairly strong, 2-1 from 3-1, and everything else is on.

Simon in Newcastle for an A7. Hare is on the move. Can Under the Skin get a clear run round the quarter this time? Newcastle, away they go, and Under the Skin is nicely into stride ahead of Canny Stunner, the inside Molly's Weaver. Can Four get the better of Three to the Bend? The answer is no, and Stunner goes on from Under the Skin. There's two lengths between them, a length and a half Strictly Vito. Two Molly's Weaver, further three parts to Inclement Mist. Bat Marker is Anik Abbey on the inside, and Canny Stunner is forging miles clear as Five checks up at the third. Down the stretch, Canny Stunner from Under the Skin is running on well into second. It's 3/4 and 1 at 15 to 8 second favourite. The only one to oppose the marker leader in the betting.

0: between the top two in the market. That on your screen is In This World, who is looking a little bit difficult to deal with.
1: A little bit, Josh.
0: Coming out for James Best. He's not particularly willing, but a fascinating race nonetheless. A decent race. We don't have Captain Cool, who has declared a non-runner for Sean Quinlan. He'd have been certainly fancied. As a ripple of applause goes out across Stratford with In This World heading out to the track. But Breaking Cover top weight versus Gower Prince bottom weight. Two fascinating horses coming into it. The Class versus the Improver. James Milburn, how do you see this?
2: Yeah, both won last time out. Step up in grade for Gower Prince this afternoon. Just watching James Best get the leg up, but I hope he can keep momentum. Momentum's his friend, and In This World jumps off and heads down the post. So James Best couldn't get a rain cloud to jump off in our previous contest. Let's hope he can get In This World to post and jumping off. The horse has been struggling for Rob Summers. The top two in the market, probably the two to concentrate on. Breaking Cover won a very similar contest to this at News Now, but arguably a stronger race than this. Kentara, Paul Nix's horse, went off at a very strong pace. We're likely to get the same scenario again today. Both Gower Prince and Sativo like to be on the front end. He jumped the first slowly, and I was a little bit worried he was going to get on the back foot and then detached, but luckily from there on he jumped much better. Chabamon, that was the first time he rode on the track, so he's going to know him a little bit better on this occasion. You go back to that Wing Canton run, that second to Blue King Daru and the Rising Stars. In the context of a race like this, was very, very strong form. I think he's the right favourite. Gower Prince is a step up in grade. Sativo is likely to take him on the front end. He's a horse the owner's switched yards multiple times. He went Matt Shepherd. Twiston Davis is back to Matt Shepherd now at the O'Neills. He tends to keep his form for a very short window, and how long will that window of form last? That's my slight question mark if you're batting the bottom weight.
0: Gower Prince needs to defy a £7 rise, but he does have a talented young rider, Benjamin Macy, taking off £5. As you say, Breaking Cover brings that graded form from last autumn. Sativo, the 12-year-old, a veteran front-runner, and a very lovable front-runner at that as well, a 12-time winner around here.
2: Amazing individual. 12 wins in his career, loves Stratford. Sean Bowen, two starts back, got a cracking effort out of him. Unfortunately, he did bleed when we next saw him. Looks like it's going to be a quick prompt start.
0: Time for the feature, up to Simon Holt.
3: Off. Gower Prince up on the outside of Sativo as they leave the starting team behind them and head towards the first fence in this Winchwood handicap chase. And aboard the veteran, the 12-year-old Sativo, Sean Byrne takes it up, and a fine jump at the first from Gower Prince. Sony Bill on the outside was a bit slow at the first, Breaking Cover in the light blue jacket, and In This World, who was reluctant to leave the pre-parade area, is now well and truly in the race. So on the far side, over the mound and on towards the next plain fence, the three in the back straight. And Sativo by three lengths or so to Gower Prince in second. And then In This World, Breaking Cover and Sony Bill at the back. 2 miles and a furlong the journey. 12 fences in all to be taken. Into the straight, Sativo leading. Gower Prince in second, Breaking Cover on the inside under Chad Bamant, and they're followed by In This World, James Best, and Sony Bill is rather detached as they jump this plain fence. It'll be the last next time. And Sativo, Gower Prince on the near side for the John Joe and AJ O'Neill team, struck early with Pioneer Pete. Breaking Cover is next, jumping

0: welcome to the enclosures. Out wide of those in this world and a gap of about 8 or 10 back to Sonyville. Soon on to the next plane fence. Sativo over in front of Gower Prince breaking cover on the inside. In this world, close up in the front quartet as they swing away left-handed now. Head towards another couple of fences on the next part of the course. And it's Sativo, Sean Bowen aboard the 12-year-old here from Gower Prince. Close up in second, Ben Macy. On the inside, breaking cover, Chad Bamant. And then In This World and James Best. And Sony Bill facing an uphill task. Over the next, Sativo over from Gower Prince. Couple of lengths between them, breaking cover. On the inside of In This World, and well back, well adrift now is Sony Bill as the leaders now race into the back straight. Three fences down the back and one in the home straight. They're approaching four out. Sativo from Gower Prince, In This World on the outside, and then breaking cover, slightly out jump by In This World there. On towards the next, still Sativo from Gower Prince into this one. Sativo over, a length and a half on landing to Gower Prince in second. Closing up his breaking cover on the inside, then In This World. Sony Bill still going on towards the second last. And Sativo pressed by Gower Prince and by breaking cover jumping this, but the leader's jumping remains sound, and it's still Sativo from Gower Prince breaking cover in third. They've now dropped In This World, and Sony Bill well back and now on the turn for home with one fence left to jump. Sativo being challenged by Gower Prince breaking cover, just waiting in behind. Much will depend on the final jump here. Gower Prince wearing down Sativo on the left. Here comes breaking cover with a run now down the outside, produced to go up and join Gower Prince. These two going to jump the last practically together, and breaking cover lands in front from in second Gower Prince, and a nicely timed ride here. Breaking cover is breaking loose now of Gower Prince, who tries to rally up towards the line, and breaking cover holds on from Gower Prince. Then Sativo in third, In This World in fourth, and finally Sony Bill.
1: Prevails at Stratford in the feature. Breaking cover just having too much for the improver in the field, Gower Prince, and bottom weight. Breaking cover wins off top weight. Had really good form from the autumn. Finished second to Blue King Daru in the Rising Stars. The Grade 2. Starting gate for the opener.

0: are about to load into the gate for the opener. Maialina Marie, the first one to go in. Luciana going into the gate. Oh, probable post three. This is a smoke show. Post number four. Three back. Prime City.
1: One, seven.
0: Two back. Dialing Dreams. One back, Dylan Rose to the outside.
2: No.
0: We're ready to go. Running at Monmouth Park. Prime City away slowly. Dylan Rose far outside, wins the break, is up top early. Mo Probable into the second position. Then Luciana, tis a smoke show. They're side by side with Dialing Dreams three wide. Gap of five to Maialina Marie and the slow starter Prime City at the back. Down the back stretch, Dylan Rose dropping back already. A cavalry charge to challenge the front runner here, Mo Probable. Luciana punching forward down on the inside. Tis a smoke show three wide as they go towards the far turn. And Dialing Dreams is moving up three wide as they go into the turn. Luciana bows out in fourth, rounding the turn. Mo Probable, tis a smoke show. They are together. Tis a smoke show, narrow lead. Mo Probable back in second on the rail. Dylan Dreams in the third position, within three lengths of the lead, hard ridden. And Luciana, Maialina Marie, Prime City, and Dylan Rose, who gave way at the half mile pole, is back to last. Top of the lane, it's the Pennsylvania shipper, tis a smoke show, clearing off on the lead and scampers away to a five length lead is opened up. Mo Probable second, Dylan Dreams third, with about a 16th to go now, and it's Tis a Smoke Show and Jan Rodriguez clear. Tis a Smoke Show by five coming to the finish. Tis a Smoke Show, a maiden no longer. Mo Probable, second best. Third was Dylan Dreams, and then came Luciana in the opener.
3: Juanica Gomez ran in these colors, and Juanica Gigi, the dam, also did. Not mentioned thus far is Dodgem, who was fifth on debut at third. Well beaten, there is Dodgem in short. He's got a bit warm down at the start. He's stepping up into it, which may well suit. Loading up about to begin. Dodgem, the first one to load, goes into stall three. Geometry coming forward. 6-5 favourite. 4-1 Crystal Dark and Mr. Mins. 9-2 St. Helier and 20-1 Bar. Geometry is into stall one, so that's furthest to the right as we look down the track. Crystal Dark has got the Monty Roberts rug on and blindfold for stall's entry. Coming into stall four, he is in four to load. Mr. Mins coming forward with Jack Nichols on board. Been third on both starts to date. Mr. Mins coming into stall five. Three to load. In comes Skies the Spirit. Juanica Gabriel and St. Helier are also out the back. Gabriel coming forward into stall seven, and that will just leave St. Helier into stall two. St. Helier will be the final one to come in. Two into into stall two. St. Helier is in, and we're ready to go. They're off. 7 furlongs in front of them for the Christmas parties at Newcastle Racecourse Novice Stakes. Sky's the Spirit in the red and yellow stripe jacket was a bit slowly into stride, but they're only going steadily early on. To the right, St. Helier in the yellow and black is prominent, along with Mr. Mins, the two with previous experience. Well to the fore at the end of the first furlong, the purple and white colours of Dodgem settling in third, but racing keenly. The market leader, Geometry, is furthest to the right in the dark green cap. In behind those, Wadacre Gabriel, followed by, on the far side, Crystal Dark with the white cap. Sky's the Spirit just the back marker at the end of the first 2.5 furlongs. St. Helier, the leader in the centre, in the hands of Tom Eves, leads by a length over Mr. Mins, who disputes second place with Dodgem, and away to the right is Geometry. Wadacre Gabriel is next to the near side with the black cap, passing halfway with Crystal Dark and Sky's the Spirit, the back pair. Coming inside the final 3 furlongs, St. Helier is the leader, leads by just over a length as the tempo begins to lift. On the far side, Geometry is beginning to try and deliver a challenge. Mr. Mins is pushed along next in the field. Crystal Dart with the white cap beginning to improve to the far side, but St. Helier kicks off the front with 1.5 furlongs left to go. Goes on by 2 lengths from Geometry. Still on the far side, Crystal Dart is continuing to close. They're inside the final furlong. St. Helier, the leader. Crystal Dart is 2 lengths away in second place. They're inside the final 100 yards. St. Helier, driven right out, up in trip, gets off the mark at the second attempt. Crystal Dark was second, Geometry in third, and Dodgem was fourth.
1: That was just recently, just 3 weeks ago. It's now a 7-time winner from 22 starts, won the Group 1 Anindya Ganoo Stakes over 1,400 metres here in May, and was fourth over 2,000 metres at the top level at this track in July. Another one with a very smart record and holds every chance here. Didn't run at the international meeting last year, but certainly has the ability, truly. It has won twice in Group 1 company this year. Third one down in the betting. That's a big jump now to 12. His horse number 2, Amazing Touch, was the 2025 1,000 guineas winner. And now the 4-year-old is a 7-time scorer. Good third in Group 2 company over this course and distance 2 starts ago, before finishing fourth on the All Weather just 17 days ago. That's won a couple of times last season. It's won 3 from 7 last year, so a nice record for Amazing Touch. I think there's quite a few of these at much bigger prices which hold big claims. Now, last year, Beauty of Darkness won this race, and Beauty of Darkness arrives, I think, in pretty good form. There's won all place for the last 3 times, was runner-up in a Group 3 here in June, then won a Group 2 over this course and distance on Derby Day in quite nice fashion 2 starts ago to record an 8th win in her career, beat a few of these reopposing rivals, and then was 3rd in the 2200 metre Group 1 Cara Dennis Stakes last time. I think Beauty of Darkness, considering she won this last year, holds a big claims here, Beauty of Darkness. And also Lavender, Bavarius Lavender, number 4, light blue colours, was 3rd in this race 2 years ago and then was runner-up in this event last year. So one who often runs a good race. Now, it was running very heavy going last year and really testing ground, but Lavender is another consistent runner here who holds big claims, I think, despite the price. Lavender, number 4, currently at a much bigger price, but is the 11-time winner and was placed 2nd on the All Weather when last seen just 17 days ago. So an excellent feature here from Istanbul. Our feature on day 1 of the international weekend, the Group 3 Istanbul Trophy. We have a field of 10 runners going to post, which includes last year's winner, a 2-time classic scorer from this campaign, alongside many other group performers. Good working through the form. We have 4 last-time-out winners in this race, and a further 2 that were placed on their last run, so plenty of these in great form. Lavender, who was runner-up last year in this race, completes up the line into stall 10. We now look set for the feature. and they're off. Away in racing for the Group 3 Istanbul Trophy for the fillies and mares. A fairly good start from a field of 10, and blazing the trail early as Star Runner comes across to lead by a half length. Over in second, Cherokee in the red. These two setting a strong pace early. Settling into third is the two-time classic winner this year, Loco Sugar. Towards the outside in the green sleeves and getting a nice position there is just about to pile in again. Racing in fifth place on the outside, Lavender in the light blue with Beauty of Darkness, last year's hero in the dark blue jacket, making up a top six. Next comes Stargate, who's racing three back on the red in the white cap. Racing together with Beauty of Darkness. Third last is Loco Sugar in the white cap, just ahead of Shinny, and the back marker is Truly in the green jacket. Through halfway in the Istanbul Trophy, and it's Star Runner leading by a half length. Over in second place on the outside, up Hylin again in the green sleeves. Going well in third is Cherokee, followed by Amazing Touch in fourth. Going three wide is Lavender in the light blue jacket, Beauty of Darkness, and on the rail continues to be in the red jacket, Stargator. These are followed by the favourite, Loco Sugar, with plenty to do. Likewise at this stage, Shinny, and at the back is just about Truly. They now sprint for home as giving way quickly is Star Runner. Here come the closers, the white cap of Loco Sugar. Near side in the black and yellow is Amazing Touch. Down the outside, Beauty of Darkness, Lavender with every chance. On the move is Truly as well. Look at this return of foot. Loco Sugar's got first run. Here comes Truly from off the pace. And with a power-packed finishing burst, it is Truly finding plenty. And Truly wins again this year. Takes the feature, the Istanbul Trophy, in fantastic fashion. Truly hits the line strongly. From in second, Loco Sugar. Another great effort from the Guineas and Oaks hero. In behind those, not beaten far, Beauty of Darkness, Lavender. And behind that one, Stargator. Well, the feature race today hasn't disappointed from Istanbul. An easy win for number seven, Truly. Loco Sugar second. I think Lavender, I think, is placed in this race again. Beauty of Darkness, last year's winner, in fourth. In what was a thrilling finish there. They finished off at maximum speed here. Possibly they didn't go too quickly early. Looked honest enough, though, and plenty of them have hit the line really quite strongly indeed. A win for Truly, though, who gets the job done. Has won twice in Group 1 Company earlier this year. Delivers another victory. He managed to win the Cara Dennis Stakes last time out.
2: Prince, and he's a horse that's just continued race by race to develop and to do better. And I thought he ran very well, and I liked him last time. Behind Risk Tolerance, he was just missing and just left with a bit too much to do. This is by far the most streamlined and fit I have seen this horse look. And he also got a bit more on his toes when going out as well, which I like for him, a horse that typically is one of those deep closers, Greg.

the track for the third. Scratch numbers 5, 8, 9, and 10. There is a pick 5 that starts here.

time. They're about to move in. Loading in the gate for race number 3.

Franco wearing the silks of Robert and Luana Lowe, who just won the last race, the With Anticipation with Liam's Law. Typically see some very, very well-bred runners in these purple and forest green silks, and that is the case here as well. Highlands Way takes up his spot. Speaking of good breeding, Shirl's Soul Town, coming from the family of the great Shakespeare in that family line. And the last one to load will be Favorable Scenario. Walking up, going in. They're in the gate. They're off to a picture-perfect even beginning. Funny Factor and Shirl's Soul Town are dog red in between those two, and Blown Cover comes through along the inside to battle for the lead. Then it's a gap of about three lengths to the two trailers' Favorable Scenario, and Highlands Way is at the back. Eight lengths covers them, a duel up front, Blown Cover on the inside, and our dog red, those two heads apart. Funny Factor, five lengths back in third. Shirl's Soul Town is racing in fourth, some eight lengths off the lead. Favorable Scenario in Highlands Way. The quarter went in 23 seconds flat. Down the back stretch, our dog red goes on with it. Opens up two on Blown Cover in second. Another three to Funny Factor. And Funny Factor is now over five lengths off the pace. Shirl's Soul Town is next. Favorable Scenario is joined by Highlands Way through a half that went in 47 and 4. Our dog red has opened up now. It's a six length lead around the far turn. Our dog red, no turning back now. Funny Factor inching up on the outside of Blown Cover. Shirl's Soul Town is three wide behind them. Favorable Scenario needs to pick it up and needs to find some room to do so. And Highlands Way goes to the outside. Our dog red at the top of the stretch, four length lead. Clear sailing now for Favorable Scenario, who's eating up the ground. And Highlands Way kicking into high gear down the center of the course. Shirl's Soul Town too. They line right across the track, and Funny Factor there as well. Highlands Way on the far outside seizes command from last to first under Manny Franco. Funny Factor was second. Shirl's Soul Town third. Favorable Scenario was fourth.

4 Highlands Way was first, 2 Funny Factor second, 6 Sheryl's Soul Town third, and 7 Favorable Scenario fourth.

horses are approaching the starting gate. 1 minute until post time.

at the gate. It's post time.

is the first one up. AG Diamond and Night Preacher the next two. Cyber Beast breaks from gate 7. Discreet Devil joins the line. Paterno, congrats on 50. Two back. Loading at 6-5 is Normandy Hero. Loading at 7-2 is Take a Hint.

One major mayhem was the late scratch. There's that. Away, yeah, and a running perfect start. Good speed on the inside from Yahoo Omar, but that was short-lived. There's the pace of congrats on 50. Night Preacher's right there too, and so is Paterno. Yahoo Omar comes away a settled fourth, and Normandy Heroes a wide fifth and a wide sixes. Take a hint. AG Diamond rides the rails. Second to last is Cyber Beast, and the Street Devil is the last one to swing left. So congrats on 50 has the target on its back, and the markers from the back are closing in. Paterno's the first one to kick. Night Preacher had a jam on the brakes. Take a hint is revving up on the far outside. They just passed the quarter pole, and Paterno is bracing for challengers now. Here comes Take a Hint on the outside. Congrats on 50 rides the rail. Now Normandy Hero is set loose. They're inside the final furlong. Paterno's bringing an A game to the table today and leads by one. Charging hard is Take a Hint. AG Diamond's erupting late, but running out of ground and running out of time. Paterno is a 9-1 winner to be AG Diamond, Take a Hint, and Normandy Hero.

0: facing up to the gate. Crypto Man, the first one to go in. Venezuelan Triumph coming up. Noble Honor, post three. Levy was dry, post four. Station. Megan's Honor outside post. Waiting for Megan's Honor. We're ready to go. And we're off. Smooth beginning. From the middle of the field, Levy was dry, put into play. Crypto Man down on the inside, taking back. Levy was dry, opens up the lead to a length and a half, is clear. Cassation second with Crypto Man, who's down on the inside. Venezuelan Triumph moving through between that pair. Then Megan's Honor is second to last, three clear of Noble Honor at the back as they hit the half-mile pole where Levy was dry is still up top. Leads by three parts of a length. Cassation a lot closer, second. Crypto Man down on the inside of Venezuelan Triumph. Megan's Honor gets a giddy-up reminder, moves past two runners. Is third now. Megan's Honor rounding the turn, and there's a big gap to Noble Honor as they dash around the far turn. Here comes Megan's Honor to challenge both Cassation and Levy was dry. Those three across the track. Levy was dry gives way. Cassation on the lead. Megan's Honor right there at the quarter pole. And then comes Venezuelan Triumph is tipping outside for a rally. Top of the stretch now. Four across the track. Levy was dry trying to hang tough. Cassation. Megan's Honor starts to struggle between horses now. Far outside is Venezuelan Triumph. It's Cassation who's got the lead. Cassation with a 16th to go opens up a length and a half. Coming to the finish now, it's two. Cassation, your winner at 4-5. Tight for second. It got real tight. We won't call it. Venezuelan Triumph on the outside. Levy was dry on the rail. Megan's Honor faded to fourth late.
1: To you and to Caton. They're moving into line. Love Line and Compass 60 followed forward by Middle Mist and Velvet Crown. Atayo will be the next to load. Viaggio, co-favorite as she enters gate seven. Monique Envol, sharing the top billing on the tote board, is about to come up to post position four. And My Blue Heaven will be the last. 1 mile for the two-year-old fillies. Start at Todd Stevens to effect the first of a dozen starts on day four. Racing. Middle Mist is out the back with a tire. Compass 60 and Love Line win the start together from Velvet Crown, followed by Middle Mist and My Blue Heaven, Viaggio, Monique Envol, and Attire. Up by the 7/8 pole, and 8 lengths covers the field. Compass 60 on the outside of Love Line are the two leaders from My Blue Heaven in the yellow cap, and Middle Mist down towards the inside, followed by Velvet Crown. Viaggio sitting three wide, 6 lengths off the pace. Monique Envol and Attire, the last couple, as they cast the 5/8 pole astern. Round that turn, and it's Compass 60 in front by 1 length to My Blue Heaven, and they skip away 3.5 lengths to Love Line, who shifts away from the rail in third, joined on her inside by Middle Mist, followed by Velvet Crown. Viaggio still out three deep. Monique Envol over on the inside in the dark green colours, and Attire brings up the rear at the 3/8 pole. Compass 60 and My Blue Heaven eyeballing each other, 2.5 lengths in the front from Love Line and Middle Mist the inside, and they'll be followed into the stretch by Velvet Crown between horses. Viaggio deep, Monique Envol the fence, Attire last. 5/16 left to go. Compass 60 has the lead. Compass 60 from My Blue Heaven. Now there's a move coming from Middle Mist and from Love Line, and there's a beautiful hole developing for Monique Envol, who powers through one off the rail, and Viaggio is obliged to come very wide, but is moving into contention. Monique Envol and Viaggio from Middle Mist. It's going to be Monique Envol prevailing on debut, beating Viaggio a length and a half. Middle Mist third, Love Line fourth.
2: Well, was anyone's race with about an eighth of a mile to go, but eventually Monique Envol up the inside, getting the job done for Florent Giroux and Brad Cox on debut. It's the first race that we see with the fresh turf. Winner comes right up the rail.
3: And I would say that the distance was her friend today. She was the only one who seemed like she appreciated a little bit more ground. The 7 Viaggio was also gaining, but not very quickly, just kind of gradually. Nobody really accelerating in the final strides. They're just kind of maintaining. But clearly Monique Envol was ready to roll first time out of the box.
2: Yeah, you had a lot of these gals that seemingly were just swimming.
3: Yes.
2: You know, a lot of them were just paddling for the final quarter mile. You know, for a moment it looked like the one was going to be nowhere, and then she's suddenly right in the mix of things. She got a little bit tired toward the end. I thought Middle Mist ran very well on debut, and we saw the 7 Viaggio make a big move on the outside. I think everything was timed correctly. Just found one better on the day.
4: Yeah, for one. She's the first one in. And Nisa and Persian Spirit, the next pair. Persian Spirit, due into stall three. First start for almost exactly a year for her. Has attracted support. First start today for the Ed Bethel Yard. She's in. And Nisa coming forward into stall seven. Lady Kodiak remaining the marker leader, 15 to 8 now. She's coming forward into stall 5. 15 to 8 Lady Kodiak, Ormolulu 130, 5 to 1 Persian Spirit, 11 to 2 Anasa from 9, so good support behind her late on. Handicap debutante, Dark Angel Light is in. To the load. Zarinka and Ormolulu. Ormolulu, the last one to come forward. Set to go. It's a mini golf at High Gosforth Park. Phillies handicap. They're off. 6 furlongs in front of them from the starting stalls. Ormolulu in the pink jacket was last to gather stride. Persian Spirit out smartly. They're racing keenly in the centre, but has the lead towards the end of the first furlong. Away to the right, Maldivius in the red jacket, the closest for sure. The white cap of the market leader, the blue jacket for Lady Kodiak, furthest to the left at present, followed by Zarinka, who's racing quite keenly in the yellow jacket, racing alongside the grey Dark Angel Light. And then Anasa has one behind at this stage. That one is Ormolulu as they come down towards the halfway stage. Persian Spirit in the centre of the track in the hands of Sam James, leading by just under a length, with towards the right Maldivius in the red jacket, and further to the right Zarinka trimming to creep a little bit closer. One from the left, Lady Kodiak is next, now asks for a bit more. Anasa is furthest to the left, Dark Angel Light looking for a gap. Ormolulu the back marker, a furlong and a half to go. Persian Spirit joined by Lady Kodiak, Maldivius to the far side, and Anasa to the near side is keeping on for pressure. Lady Kodiak strikes the front, heading inside the final half furlong, with Ormolulu beginning to bear down on the near side. Anasa between horses, Lady Kodiak in front close to home. Lady Kodiak does enough, beats Ormolulu into second, and Anasa in third, Maldivius and Persian Spirit disputing fourth.

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1: About 15 minutes before race three from Monmouth Park, a non-three life race with a $31,250 purse for fillies and mares, three and up, going six furlongs. Number two, My Two Sophias, is very much the horse to beat, and she'll be a very short price. She's currently on the board right now at, if my eyes don't deceive me, 3-2. Wouldn't be surprised if she goes off shorter than that. She's going to be third off a layoff here. She drops down from good efforts, one in an open air-than allowance race and the other in a safer stakes race. In the air-than allowance, she ran again.

back to Dunstable Park we go then for the next action. There's the 6:38 runners on the approach. Cracking little D1 event before we get underway with the main event this evening. So here at Dunstable down the card for this D1 race. Track one is Blackstone Benny on the inside and available at 7-1 for Simon Deakin. Track two is First Ambition, 5-4 favourite John Rigby, and very warm indeed. Track three is Yahoo Gavin, a 9-2 chance for Simon Deakin. In four we got Maggie's Dream, Rachel Hill, 130. Five is Quivers Jazz, Rachel Hill, 4-1, and six is Skinny Little Miss for Simon Deakin, available at 9-1. So we got a warm favourite for our first real big sprint of the evening, grade of D1, and that's First Ambition for John Rigby, 5-4 favourite. Now, was 5-2 favourite in the grade last time out, clocked a very smart 16:19, but it can go quicker than that. 16:03 when winning back on the 18th of July, sets a nice standard. He's young enough to improve as well. Trap 2, First Ambition, and he's got to go close here again, 5-4 market leader in the two box. The First Ambition then should go well for John Rigby. Like I said, sets a nice standard, 16:03, and should run nicely. After, having said that, Simon Deakin's little ground in one, Blackstone Benny, he's running well at the moment, isn't he? Big price twice at 7-1. Recently clocked 16:09. He's nicely drawn on the inside, and he keeps on improving, considering he's over 4 years old. But he's in a real purple patch at the moment, it's Blackstone Benny, and he should go well. It's currently 6-1. Of the others, Rachel Hill's got Maggie's Dream. She's got a couple of runners here, Rachel. Trap 4 is Maggie's Dream. Again, a little bit in the walls, but was super impressive back on the 8th of August when clocking 15:98, cracking out the boxes. And I have to say, that was a nice performance in his pitching 4. She might still improve. She's just about 3 years old. At 130, who knows, could be a bit of value. Trap 5, Quivers Jazz again for Rachel. A good second in 16:06 recently in this top grade of D1 as well. And again, a little bit more exposed at 3.5 years old, but nevertheless holds its form well. Yeah, First Ambition's got every chance, but Maggie's Dream could be interesting at 7-2 if she was on one of her going days, as she was a couple of weeks back on the 8th of August. So, runners on the approach here at Dunstable, where Trap 2 is the 11-8 favourite, First Ambition. So, down the card, it's 6, 11-8, 5, 7-2, 4, and 7. We're just about set here at Dunstable Park to get underway with a 6:38. And then we got heats of the Birmingham Cup and the St. Ledger for the remainder of the card this evening there. Enjoy that racing. That's coming up a little bit later. Well, it won't be too much longer. First Ambition, risk 5-4 favourite for John Rigby. Like I say, sets a nice standard. I thought 4 was interesting if she came back to her very best form. So just about to load up here at Dunstable Park. They're a little bit behind time, actually. Should have been loading by now, and they are going in, loading up. Nice to see Emily Blunt. There's Emily Blunt there with Trap 4. Not the actress, by the way. There she is. Packed her licence up and when her father sadly passed away just over a year ago, Phil. What a nice man he was. But she's now a steward there. Let's go to Dunstable Park for the 6:38. Here we go. Favourites in 2, First Ambition. And away we go. Didn't get that brilliant lead, did it? 5-2 with 6-1, 3-2 and 4 into the first bend. It's going to be Quivers Jazz who's going to hit the front here and goes on with Skinny Little Miss. One back in third, two struggling with 3 and 4. And off the second bend here, Quivers Jazz, Skinny Little Miss, Quivers Jazz, Skinny Little Miss, Quivers Jazz v Skinny Little Miss. One back in third, 5-6-1 over at Dunstable. This is the delayed 6:34. We're just about to get underway at Monmore Green. This is the delayed race at Monmore due to a ground being withdrawn here. So we got nothing in 1, nothing in 2 here. So we've only got 4 runners going to the boxes for this race here at Monmore. D4, the grade over 264 metres. Where Trap 5, Elderberry Luna is your market leader. Very warm indeed at 4-5. 4 is Visions Mission, 7-4. Aero Biscuit in 3, 4-1. And Whiskey Ista in 9-1. Bunny's on the move. Here we go. Monmore's delayed 6:34. Approaching a Monmore. And we're away with 3 show good early with 6 and 5 and 4. They go into the first bend here. It's going to be Aero Biscuit leads up. 4's going to do the 5 no favours. Then comes 6 and 4's moved off. So 3 left out in front here. Aero Biscuit out in front with 4, 5 and 6. They drive towards the line here. It's Aero Biscuit for the money and going to take the prize here. 3's beaten 4 over at Monmore. 3 beat 4 at Monmore Green.

Cent Town coming up. Off Bold Fortune. Bold Fortune. So that is jockey Dylan Davis. Bold Fortune returning off a layoff. Obviously a little bit fractious in the gate. So Dylan standing behind the starting gate and will be reunited. Here he is, about to climb back aboard. Bold Fortune, they're taking a look at him. He was a little fractious in the gate and gets the thumbs up. Climbs back up, does Dylan Davis. Bold Fortune, whose last race was in December of 24. Antonio Venice is in. They're in the gate. And they're off. Antonio of Venice was out alertly. Party in the Army in between horses is flashing plenty of early zip. And here's Factually Correct. And Factually Correct takes over. Stewie is now in second. Party in the Army in third. Antonio of Venice races in fourth. Then Bold Fortune on the inside of 10 Cent Town. It's three lengths back to the two trailers. Three B's. And B the Donald is far back. The opening quarter went in 21 4/5 seconds. Less than a half mile to go. And it is Factually Correct taking them around the far turn with a 3 or 4 length advantage. Party in the Army trying to close the gap with 3 furlongs to run, and he's doing just that. Suddenly within 2 lengths of the pacemaker, Stewie is on the inside of Bold Fortune. Bold Fortune in third. 10 Cent Town is set down through a half in 44 4, trying to mount to bid, and B the Donald getting underway on the far outside. They're coming to the 8th pole, and Factually Correct just in front. Party in the Army bearing down on him in second. 4 lengths back to Stewie in third at the rail. 3B, 16th pole. Party in the Army has taken over on the

0: Inside Factually Correct, and here comes 3Bs. 3Bs is flying and gets them both in the shadow of the wire under Jose Lescano. Photo for second between Factually Correct and Party in the Army.
1: Saltana. 8 to 11 now on the international market for Ras Al Mal. Has Mohamed Aldahan got it right, or is Saladin the better prospect? Will something like an Al Munter cab come and beat both of them? Al Munter cab was behind Ras Al Mal on that debut, but could improve, couldn't he? Graver Coma needs to improve because he was second as well behind Ras Al Mal. About to load. Salah seems interested for stall one. He might play in the race, but was there. Having a go. Supposed to be up in the commentary box. Here at Tyfe Racecourse. Floodlights are on now. We're ready for our penultimate race. Feature race as well. Loading. First few in. Waiting for also Saltani to go in. Also I like their Saladin white cap as well. So here we go. Almost ready. Last one in Saladin to stall one for the Tafe Sprint Cup, race 10. All in, and they're off. The feature race is the Tafe Sprint Cup, and they're racing, breaking well towards the inside. Saladin with the white cap is up there. Al Munter cab in the red colours is also handy. Racing out wider is Alor Had. Extreme outside for the favourite, Ras Al Mal, the green cap. Then back in the ruck to find Big Brother Jack in the dark colours with the white cap. He is racing ahead of Motul Sultane. And then further back is the outsider Tahaya, who's racing towards the rear of the green and white colours. Braver Coma is a bit worse than midfield in pale blue, and Kasura is taken off his feet and dropped towards the rear of the field along with Tahaya as they head towards halfway. Now Motul Sultane is moving up on the inside, but here around the outside goes Ras Al Mal, and the favourite's gone on. Ras Al Mal, all of a sudden, this race has been torn apart by this very impressive moving son of See the Moon. Ras Al Mal has gone clear. The favourite, number six, is 7 lengths up now on his stablemate in second. Saladin has gone off in chase, number 7. The gap between is about 5.5 lengths. Back in third to the outside, boxing on well, is Alor Had as they go deep inside the final 200 metres. This is over. What a performance this is by Ras Al Mal. He is clear by 7 or 8 lengths. He will remain unbeaten and make it 2 out of 2. It's 3 on the day for Mohamed Aldahan, the jockey. Ras Al Mal is a class apart. Very close to second between Alor Had, who might have got that, ahead of Saladin. I think he's booked for third. I like that performance. Ras Al Mal, the favourite, wins number 6. He's at the back there with Al Munter cab. Hopefully he's okay. Didn't move great. This is a treble for Mohamed Aldahan. Number 6, Ras Al Mal, has absolutely hacked up here in the Tafe Sprint Cup. Second place will go to number 1, this side, Alor Had.
2: And place third of the day, you have an option of playing a 50-cent super high five.
3: Parade about to begin with the one horse, Rupp, the 2-year-old son of Life is Good out of a Scat Daddy mare. We've talked about the pedigree and the siblings to suggest that turf on mom's side anyway won't be an issue. And the ladies like the look of this one as far as the grass is concerned. Florent Giroux and Brad Cox looking to seal the early double here with the one horse, Rupp, who's currently the 7-5 favorite. The 2 is Pop and Lock, a first timer for the Brendan Walsh barn. Ben Curtis will be doing the riding, 2-year-old son of Vacoma out of a Fed Biz mare. Steady diet of workouts at Turfway Park dating all the way back to mid-July. Should be fit, should be ready to go, 11-1.
4: The 3 and the 4 are both scratched, so we'll go to the 5, Magic Mooney, who is at 5-1 currently. Joe Sharp, Jose Ortiz teaming up. Took some early money. Son of Audible makes his debut. 6 overtime bonus is 7-2 for Mark Cassie. Second time starter. Debuted at Ellis Park and ran into a little bit of trouble. We'll see if he improves on the grass.
3: 7's out. There's a look at Castle Pines for Kent Sweezy's barn. Blinkers go on for the first time here for the son of Jack Christopher, who so far off to a good start as a turf influence. And then April Fools, the 9, another Mark Cassie runner in here, looking to make amends after a debut. No shame running behind Mid-American.
4: The 10 Smoke Trail by Liam's Map has a little bit more experience on some of the field for John Ennis. He was well beaten at Colonial last out, but does have good foundation. And the 11 Yalta horse, both Matt and Lake, at 9-2, is very feisty in the paddock, but looking good. A horse of substance is improving with each start and was second at Colonial last out.
3: I mean, safe to say, if you're Luis Saez, you're going, right, with the way this horse has been acting and based on that last run with the blinkers on?
4: I think so. I think the horse looks like he's sitting on go, and he showed so much improvement last time that, you know, why fix something that doesn't seem to be broken?
3: Yeah. Let's get a good look at all the runners out there warming up, getting ready to go to work here. 3 minutes to get your wagers in. The early pick 4 kicks off here. There's a look at the 5 horse who took all that early money, Magic Mooney, who's floated up to 6-1. It doesn't always work out this way, Kate. You know, we've talked about it many times over the years. But early money can oftentimes be a signal of a horse that is well-meant and ready to go, and then you get the float later on as you get closer to post time. I think that's kind of what's happening with this 5 horse.
4: Yeah, I like how he's warming up as well. I think he looks really agile and comfortable on the turf, and the same is true of the 8, who you're looking at 21-1, and I kind of understand why he's one of the bigger prices, but he reminds me, at least physically, a little of the other Jack Christopher that won. He's very athletic looking, and he looks full of himself and very confident in the warm-up, and I love to see all that. He's going to have to perform a lot better and a lot faster than he ever has before, but maybe the blinkers going on and experience could really add to it. And we, how many times have we seen horses that really didn't show a lot in their prior starts that seem to come to life on this particular course?
3: Andy had mentioned Smoke Trail, the 10 horse in here, making a good appearance. The only excuse I'll make with that last start, or even each of the past two, big middle moves. And for an inexperienced horse who's toying with blinkers on, blinkers off, I don't want to say I'm going to give a complete mulligan, but when you're making these middle moves and flattening out, I at least think a middle move is an indication that you've got some ability. You can listen to cues, you go on with it, you time it a little bit better. I don't love him, but at 11-1, why can't he hit the board?
4: That race back on June 18th at Churchill Downs, going 5.5 furlongs, was actually a better than it first appears type of race. It was his best in the buyer speed figures, but he finished third being just a couple lengths at big odds, and I thought was engaged and in the race all the way. So he wasn't able to build on that when he stretched out to a mile in his last couple, but maybe going to 7 furlongs, and as you mentioned, with the change of equipment last time, maybe a little bit of continued wake up. Those middle moves can easily become winning moves.
3: Yes.
4: When they come at the right time and the right spot.
3: 100%, especially when they're coming as you either get into or around the far turn. I think those are all things that you want to take note of when you're going back, watching replays, trying to take notes about who may or may not improve going forward. The 10 at 11-1 is one to consider. Even money, Kate, in the inside runner.
4: I just feel like that's way too low in this situation. I like the horse. I respect the connections. I just feel that, and there went our cork again,
3: our
4: popping cork on our bourbon bottle of 6th Street Bourbon. They have a lively bottle. Let's put it
3: there.
4: They
3: got a live one right here, indeed.
4: For what it's worth, Rupp was a little bit green when he first came onto the course. Not sure what to make of the pony next to him or the people along the rail. He did seem like he became a lot more focused and professional as the warm-up continued. So I wouldn't hold it against him, but you just wonder.
3: Michael Rona, we're going to do our best to control ourselves and not take a swig of this beautiful bourbon here. In the meantime, why don't you take it for race number 2?
5: And how am I supposed to concentrate after that? What a tease you are, mate. Half the field in line at the 7 furlong starting point. Smoke Trail going up to one of the outside stalls. Overtime bonus and Yalta will be the last couple. Just about ready for the 2nd of 12 on day 4 of the Kentucky Downs meet. Favorite drawn, gate 1. Yalta has plenty of admirers, will come out of the outside stall, but first needs to enter same. Yalta uncooperative behind the gate. The other youngsters who are in line are perfectly behaved. Yalta showing no inclination yet, still side on back behind the gate. Now being trotted forward, but balks, and again is side on. So far for the assistant starters, this is like fitting a pint glass into a shot glass. Okay, success. Yalta goes in. Stand by for a start. Racing. And the favourite Rupp begins splendidly from the inside, bounces straight to the front. Overtime Bonus got away much better today into showing good dash, and Pop and Lock is just in behind those, followed by Castle Pines. Yalta is plotting a wide course down the right-handed dip with a couple of lengths to Smoke Trail, several more lengths to Pop and Lock on the inside of Magic Mooney as they pass the 5/8 pole, and April Fools is back at the tail of the field. 14 lengths covers them, and Giroux controls proceedings aboard Rupp, who leads narrow. But Overtime Bonus is moving up level now for John Velasquez. They're a length and a half to the good of Castle Pines, who's followed on the inside by Smoke Trail. Back in fifth spot is Yalta, getting over closer to the rail in the bright orange silks, in advance of Pop and Lock, Magic Mooney, and April Fools is still the tail ender. 5/16 of a mile left to go. Rupp on the inside, and Overtime Bonus the outside. Rupp heads for home on a narrow lead. Overtime Bonus is second, and they're followed down the outside by Castle Pines, is beginning to run on well. Smoke Trail stays near the inside, and Magic Mooney splits horses, beginning to make some inroads at the eighth pole, taking the left-handed elbow, and Rupp is under threat from both sides. Magic Mooney threw along the fence, gets his nostrils in front. Overtime Bonus still whacking away. Castle Pines the outside. Magic Mooney, Castle Pines, Magic Mooney for the money, beats Castle Pines by a neck, with a neck to Overtime Bonus third, and April Fools has run on well from the back to get into the super factor.
3: 5/8/6/9 looks to be the unofficial order here in race number two. Magic Mooney, the horse that took all the early money.
6: Yes, I see her excel against the rail. Is prominent, probably has the overall lead. Celtic Arrow, great profit, and also in the centre. Maximum Velocity are also in the leading group of four. Away to the right, Don't Waste a Moment in the blue and yellow races alongside Comprador, then the pink cap of Perrinese in the middle, alongside Record Day in the red and yellow colours. March Ahead is next, followed by Storm Esme and Saxon Prince, who are towards the back of the field, along with Showtown, Believe in Me Now, and Riley Rocks the Bat marker, passing halfway. See Her Excel closest to the rail, just in front. One off the rail, Maxim Velocity, out in the centre, Great Profit with a noseband. County Caro is next, away to the right. Don't Waste a Moment is asked for a bit more. Storm Esme is next, followed by Perrinese. March Ahead, Showtown, looking for a gap, nowhere to go. Bay Shucky towards the near side, running Grail as Great Profit strikes the front, coming down to the final furlong. Storm Esme to the outside, Perrinese in the centre. Celtic Arrow holding every chance from the back. Believe in Me Now is running on as well. Storm Esme in front on the far side, inside the final half furlong. She's clear by a couple of lengths, and it's Storm Esme and Sean Curran who goes on to score. Believe in Me Now is second, Great Profit in third, and in fourth, Perrinese.

starting gate. Our third race on the program is the distance of 6 1/2 furlongs. Current favorite number 2, Mathematical, at 7-5. 4, Daddy's the Boss, 9-5. And number 1, Let's Go Super, 3-1.

Bronco Super has drawn the rail and is being called up. They're moving in. Mathematical has gate number two. And now it's the turn of Tan Toast for Jose Campos gate three. Going forward in the blue and black silks. The next along is Daddy's the Boss. To gate four. Ryan Munger will complete the line with Him to Her. Stand by for a start, race three. Him to Her. The barn of Julia Carey. A saddle there in the gate. Off their race, and best away, Mathematical came out on top from Daddy's the Boss. Let's Go Super pushing up to second, and behind them, Tan Toast and Him to Her. Mathematical in front, joined by Let's Go Super on the inside. About a neck separates them, and they're out by 3.5. To Daddy's the Boss takes the drop. Two lengths away is Tan Toast, picking up some ground, and Him to Her is last as the top two. Put some pace into the race, and Let's Go Super in front. About 3/4 to Mathematical, out by 4 lengths, Daddy's the Boss. A length and a half, Tan Toast. Him to Her is making ground the inside. Opening quarter, 22 and 4. Let's Go Super shows the way. The 3.5 by about a long neck again coming forward. Mathematical, 4.5 to Daddy's the Boss. A length and a half, Tan Toast. And last is Him to Her. Let's Go Super in front, holding the lead from Mathematical as they hit the 5/16. 3.5 to Daddy's the Boss. And now Him to Her is getting some run on, is coming home. And Daddy's the Boss closing as well as they corner. Let's Go Super still doing it well. Mathematical ball right off the track there and taken even deeper. Daddy's the Boss to try and get this leader. Let's Go Super. And then came Him to Her. Daddy's the Boss trying to run them down is coming fast. And Daddy's the Boss is the boss, all right. Oh, Daddy's the Boss shot away. Coming to second is Him to Her. It's Daddy's the Boss coming down to the wire. And another win, this time even more impressive. And Colebrook Farms running hot. Second, Him to Her. Third, Let's Go Super from Mathematical. And last, Tan Toast at the time, 1:18:39.

quarter in 22 and 4, the half 46 and 1, three quarters 111 and 2, the time 118.39. The winner is 4, Daddy's the Boss. Second is 5, Him to Her. Third is 1, Let's Go Super. And 2, Mathematical has run fourth, 4512.

pick four of the day. The middle pick four begins here with two-year-old stakes individuals, the three ring. It's up next.

the gate. It's now post time. Lining up and moving in for the three-ring stakes. This is a heavyweight bout between Mon Conquête and R. Island Jewel. Mon Conquête, the proven of the two individuals, for Team Barboza Jr. and jockey Sammy Camacho. She won the maiden diploma and then was second last time in the scandalous act. R. Island Jewel, however, comes into the race a maiden, but will run favored for Team Safi. Stablemate to the race favorite R1 Way will be next. She'll try dirt for the first time, and then boots to the outside. Stakes tested as well. This is the three-ring stakes of 2026. Named for the great filly trained by Eddie Plisa Jr. Draw me outside. Boots will complete the line. 7 furlongs the journey. They're in the gate. Racing in the three-ring stakes. The two favorites were both well-served at the break in between horses. R. Island Jewel is going to be ridden forwardly by Rashid Hughes. Boots will keep her company, and Mon Conquête is at the rail. The early trailer is R1 Way. So a furlong is behind him, and R. Island Jewel gets no easy lead. She's surrounded on both sides. Boots is three wide at the rail, Mon Conquête, and these three kick on from R1 Way, who's drafting behind the embattled trio after a 22-3 opening quarter. From the inside, now Mon Conquête backs off to let Boots take it to R. Island Jewel. R1 Way strides into a joint third now with less than half a mile remaining. 3 furlongs remaining, in fact, in the 2026 three-ring stakes, R. Island Jewel. Now she's got her ears up. She's going back and forth with those ears, looking around. From the outside, Boots is second. 3 wide, R1 Way third. Mon Conquête, she was with the leaders at the start, but she's now last of all as R. Island Jewel has the lead. Rashid Hughes calls on R. Island Jewel to do some work. She's at the quarter pole on top by 2. Second is R1 Way. Mon Conquête is at the rail and Boots is last. Off the turn and the stretch drive. They're an eighth of a mile from home and the three-ring stakes, and it's R. Island Jewel who has the lead. R1 Way tries to complete the black and white exacta from Mon Conquête third. Just yards to go for R. Island Jewel, and she's got it won. Safi Joseph Jr. runs 1-2 in the three-ring. R. Island Jewel a four-length winner. R1 Way was second. Mon Conquête is in a show photo with Boots in 126 flat.

are approaching the starting gate.

help a girl out, and Meg's question is a good one. Naughty Nancy, however, did sell for $600,000 for Go-Go Grays. The stoolies are tuned in. Naughty Nancy. Getting a little bit of a nudge from Dylan Davis. Walking forward with a little help from the assistant starters. About a third of the way in. There she goes. Naughty Nancy is in. Ariel Affair had a perfect start and goes straight to the front. Flightress, after the slightest of bobbles, recovers immediately in his flashing sharp speed. Joy of Life is one from the rail, now moving through to take the lead. And Christopher Vetter is racing in fourth. Then comes Rum Twist in fifth. It's a break of three back to Secret Wish on the outside of Stefania. Then Help a Girl Out in the Green Silks has about eight lengths to make up. Two clear of Naughty Nancy. And at the back is Get My Good Side. 22-4 for Ariel Affair. Flightress applies some pressure in second. Joy of Life third. Rum Twist is fourth. Christopher Vetter now switches to the outside and now is within four lengths of the lead with three furlongs to run. It's then a break of four lengths back. Help a Girl Out inches up on the inside of Secret Wish. Stefania, Naughty Nancy in a gap of six to Get My Good Side there at the top of the stretch. Flightress and Ariel Affair. Ariel Affair on the inside and Flightress. Flightress just in front. They're joined by Rum Twist with a big bid. And Rum Twist has put those two away and opens up. Help a Girl Out is rallying between horses behind Rum Twist. Rum Twist is much the best. Strolling home to win by almost six lengths over Flightress in second. Help a Girl Out third. Joy of Life was fourth.

0: are now loading into the gate. Morocco Tupo, the first one to go in. Vintage Wiz. Proper Jack is loaded. That ain't no way to go. Waiting for Diviner to take his spot in the gate, the son of Mystic Guide. And then after Diviner, Chuck's money. Here's Diviner up to the gate. Diviner goes in. Chuck's money. Now waiting for Chuck's money to take his spot. They're at both. They're off. Diviner had to take up sharply at the break. Drops to the back of the pack. Morocco Tupo going towards the lead here. Sergey Coulter alongside going into the first turn. These two share the top spot as they corner into that turn. Sergey Coulter, narrow lead on Morocco Tupo, who runs in the second position. A little bit tight, but is going to hold that inside spot to challenge Sergey Coulter. Chuck's money right there, three wide a length off the top pair. A gap of four to Vintage Wiz. Then comes Proper Jack. He's four clear of and one more thing. Diviner, second to last. He's passed. That ain't no way to go, who drops to the back. A strung out group led by Morocco Tupo, who leads the charge by a length and a tail. Sergey Coulter back in second. Gap of three. Chuck's money easing off the pace. He's in a good position tracking the pace. There's a gap of four back to Vintage Wiz. And one more thing's making an early move here, passing Proper Jack, who's still in midfield approaching the far turn. He's on the outside of horses, five ahead of Diviner. And that leaves That Ain't No Way to Go to trail as they go into the far turn. Morocco Tupo is the leader from Sergey Coulter. And one more thing continues a run. Three wide. He's up to challenge the front runner, Sergey Coulter, who's being asked to go now. Morocco Tupo back in third, down on the inside. Chuck's money's getting into gear now. He's into the fourth position. Proper Jack plodding along. He's chugging along on the outside as they come to the top of the stretch. And one more thing off the turn. He's got a clear lead now, but Chuck's money's coming on the scene. Proper Jack on the far outside trying to get there. Chuck's money with a furlong to go is pushed by. Chuck's money opening up for the Kathleen O'Connell barn by two. And one more thing, second. Here comes Vintage Wiz with a late run, but it's Chuck's money in front. Chuck's money in front. Vintage Wiz was second. Proper Jack third. Diviner checks in fourth.
1: Second, We Miss Badger. Then 2-5 and one is languishing as they can run the penultimate bend. It's Trav Four sign it. Four still out in front. We Miss Badger in second. Then comes Barbie Bullet. One and two, but they come off the final bend here. Sign it. Four's out leading at the moment with 3 and 5. We're trying hard. Sign it. Four's all out. 3. We Miss Badger trying hard. 1 for the clouds. 4 all out for the money. Got it. 4 holds on. 3-5 and one for the places. Trav Four sign it. Four's held on.
2: Wednesday afternoon. En passant. First start for Scott Dixon, the best turned out winner. Down and shot there in the light blue with the red. Nosebound is Spartan Fighter, having his 57th start at the track. He's an 11-time previous course winner. Placed on 9 occasions. He's returning from a break. This is 99th career start. Market suggests that today this run may well be needed, and just looking at him down at the start, you'd probably tend to agree with that. There's Jamaican Storm in the royal blue and yellow silks. Dual course winner. Won here over this course and distance off a £3 lower mark last time out. Runners are just about getting to the start. Yeah, Jews is towards the sixth pole. No, in fact, just getting there. Yeah, Jews. So, be the last one to get down to the start. There's Spartan Fighter closest to us. So we've had a chat about those five there. Let's feel the need. Yellow and blue for feel the need. four-time previous winner. There's the Jews down at the start with Robbie Downey on board, and wish this Royal Blue Jacket was the last one to get down to the start, and we're under 2 minutes away from post time. All eight runners safely down at the 7 furlong start. Criminal Shore is the 6-5 favourite, 4-1 for Feel the Need and Yarjuice. Jamaican Storm at 11-2, 11-1 for Wish This, 28-1 bar. So last chance for any bets here. First time under a minute away. It's about to begin now. There is Wish This in the background. A couple of jockeys going for a double on the card. Ali Rawlinson, who rides Feel the Need. Connor Whiteley was on the favourite Criminal Shore there in the headgear. And Tom Eves, who rides Wish This. Royal Blue Jacket for Wish This. So loading will surely begin. In fact, it's already begun now. Loading up process underway. Wish This, the first one to load. Goes into stall one. Feel the Need coming into stall three. Yeah, Jews coming in. Robbie Downey on board, yeah, Jews. Jamaican Storm is in. Order load, Spartan Fighter, Highfield Viking, En Passant and Criminal Shore. Criminal Shore is the 5-4 favourite. Feel the Need, 113, 9-2 Yarjuice. 11-2 Jamaican Storm at 11-1 bar. Highfield Viking will be the next one to load. Dougie Costello on board. Highfield Viking coming in. In comes Criminal Shore. Will be the last one. Criminal Shore into stall six. Complete the lineup. Criminal Shaw is in, and we're ready. They're off for Division 1 of the Three Tips on AtTheRaces.com handicap over 7 furlongs, and the course regular Spartan Fighter in the black and red silks is the first one to show. Leads them through the first furlong with the Arjus in the red jacket with the white stars giving chase, racing to the left as we look down the course of Wish This in the royal blue jacket with the white cap. Tempo looks fairly steady. En Passant taking a keen grip in behind, disputing fourth with Feel the Need to the far side, followed by Highfield Viking. Criminal Shore, the white sleeves, has one behind. That one is Jamaican Storm in the yellow cap as they made their way down towards the final half mile. Spartan Fighter and Cam Hardy out in front, leads by just over a length, the Arjus, and over on the far side, Wish This disputing second in the blue headgear. A length and a half to En Passant, who's racing back in four, followed by Feel the Need, Highfield Viking, Criminal Shore, and finally Jamaican Storm. Coming down towards the final 2.5 furlongs, Spartan Fighter in the centre, away to the right, Wish This coming to deliver a challenge. Yarjuice to the near side, holding every chance, followed by En Passant, Criminal Shore to the far side, Feel the Need, Highfield Viking, and finally Jamaican Storm to the near side, running on a furlong and a half to go. Wide open, Spartan Fighter in the centre with Yarjuice. En Passant to the near side, along with Jamaican Storm. Wish This on the far side is next. Spartan Fighter's very game, finding a bit more off the front in the hands of Cam Hardy, racing close home, and Spartan Fighter's just going to last it out for a 12th course win. Got very close for the placings. Jamaican Storm, En Passant, Yarjuice, and everyone on the far side, Criminal Shore.

too much longer before we join them. So she is a rather warm price at 8 to 11. That is Aero Sophie. Of the others, Trap 4 Aero Hope has been running in open racing company as well recently. One last time, actually, over 6 pence. Didn't exactly work out on that occasion. Finished well last. And needs to step up a little bit on what it's been doing of late, Aero Hope. That one's 7 to 2. Trap 1 Gold Star Michaels, nicely drawn on the inside for Brian Thompson. Good winner. Just won 2 of his last 4 recently in clock 28.79 in A3 company, ups into A2. And Zenith Quincy in Trap 2 here, again coming up from A3, again has got a 28.72 on his card and should go well. Well, this should really be a penalty kick for Aero Sophie. I have to say, I thought 8 to 11 is not a bad price. If you got bigger, well done to you, but I thought she would be too good for this lot, and no excuses really. There's nothing in 5. Basically, the 1 and the 2 are coming up from A3. Trap 4 is not in the best of former kennel mate, Aero Hope. If she came away, she might surprise, but nevertheless, it's a good opportunity here for Sophie to go well, and she's priced up accordingly at 8 to 11. So we're just about here, say here, one more. There is 6. This would be a good thing. I thought she'd be as low as something like 1 to 4, I have to say. Here we go, being checked over. So Bunny's on the move, Aero Sophie in Trap 6, every chance to oblige here on the wide outside. And they're away. One steps out, Goldstar Michael with 4. 6 on the outside, Aero Sophie in 2. As they go into the first bend here, and Goldstar Michael will lead up with 4. 6 has got some running to do, then 2 at the back. Down the far side they go, and Goldstar Michael with the lead here. Aero Hope in 2nd. Sophie struggling at the moment, and 2 Zenith Quincy at the back. Run up an ultimate bend, and 1 and 4. 6 better hurry up. She's starting to get a run, but she still needs to get there because her kennel mate 4, Aero Hope's in front. Sophie trying to get there on the wide outside. 2 finishing well, 4 all out. 6 is powering home. I think it was too late. 4 from 6 over at Monmore in the 7:34.

starting gateway, the first time starters in this field. Leg Up Gizmo is currently the shortener, is now 9-5. The other first time starter is Tea Biscuit, and she is at 5-1. As they come forward for a start, this race is at 6 1/2 furlongs. Being led in is Leg Up Gizmo, is clear cut favorite now over Carrot Gold, who's at 5-2. And next to go forward will be Matoaka, the barn of Carlos Grant. Along to gate three is Brian Munger with Early Blossom. Tea Biscuit on the approach to gate four. Goes straight to the line. Next is Carrot Gold. Beautifully turned out the second pick in the betting. The last is Mandalena for Christoph Douglas. Two-year-old filly is about to be sent on their journey. They're in the gate, locked up. And as they break, Tad Slow, Carrot Gold, Mandalena got out well. So too did Tea Biscuit, who's gone to the front with Leg Up Gizmo taking over soon after. And coming through is Early Blossom with Matoic at the center. And taking the drop on them is Mandalena and Carrot Gold at the back. And a tussle for the lead. It's Leg Up Gizmo just on the rail going through to be in front of Early Blossom, and splitting them is Matoaka. A length in behind them is Tea Biscuit. Carrot Gold is going up on the inside. The center, Mandalena. Leg Up Gizmo getting no peace in front. Pressured by Early Blossom and Matoaka. Carrot Gold sneaks up the rail. Caught a bit wide, Tea Biscuit. The center is Mandalena. First quarter was 23-1, and still a stacks on the mill up front, but Matoaka and Leg Up Gizmo got a little bit away from Early Blossom, and taking off is Tea Biscuit. Satellite around the outside, and then Carrot Gold, Mandalena yet to make a run, got checked and has dropped to last by a couple of lengths. Three wide goes Tea Biscuit. Leg Up Gizmo in front as they corner. Tea Biscuit the extreme outside, and in the center is Matoaka, and Mandalena's balancing up again from the back, and Carrot Gold coming now down the outside. That's Tea Biscuit, who's gone to the front from Carrot Gold. Mandalena's had a horrible trip, and coming on is Carrot Gold on the outside. Tea Biscuit's in front. Tea Biscuit in the lead by a battle length and holding Carrot Gold at the moment. Tea Biscuit on the inside and down to the wire. The debutante, Tea Biscuit by a length to Carrot Gold. Five lengths away, Mandalena third. And then Leg Up Gizmo, the outside Early Blossom in that photo from Matoaka at the back, 1:19.29. Tea Biscuit, the first quarter, 23-1, the half mile, 47-1, three quarters, 1:12-3, the time, 1:19.

track now for race number 5, where we start the Tropical Turf Pick 3 and the Rainbow 6. We welcome the Kids Club for an afternoon at the races. We're on turf at 7.5 furlongs. Win, play, show, exacta, trifecta, superfecta, daily double pick 3, Rainbow 6, and Tropical Turf Pick 3 wagering. Close time for race number 5. It's up next, just a few minutes away.

Texas or at the gate. It's now post time. Lining up and moving in for the Rainbow Six and the Tropical Turf Pick 3, race 5 on the afternoon. 4-5 favorite is number 4, Touch of Honor. Leonel Reyes with the routing assignment for Carlos David. Carlos David has already visited the winner's circle today. He won the first race with Ready to Rage.

waiting for Northern Crown and Kissed by a Rose. Kissed by a Rose to the outside. Ready for action. The favorite Touch of Honor timed the start perfectly and will clear the inside traffic with little problem. From the outside, Kissed by a Rose gets away in good shape, and he'll get over as well. Racing up on the inside and fighting the rating badly, Caramel Blue not happy at all. Three wide, Northern Crown, because she's precious between horses. Two back to Grant Me Peace. The one lagging way back is Lady Bluesville. Around the first turn they go, chasing odds-on favorite Touch of Honor, who has the rail in the lead. Kissed by a Rose latched onto her in a flanking position, second, two better than Caramel Blue, who had a fight with Camacho earlier, settled a bit better now. Because She's Precious is now fourth, fifth is outside the Northern Crown, then Grant Me Peace, and Lady Bluesville at the back. 23-4 for the opening quarter, en route to the half-mile pole. The leader, Touch of Honor, by about a neck now. Up on the outside, Kissed by a Rose is continuing to press the issue while second. 3.5 more to Caramel Blue, third. 3 more to Because She's Precious, then Northern Crown, Grant Me Peace, and the trailer, Ladies Bluesville. Strung out over a ton of ground, as Leonel Reyes tries to keep going with race favorite Touch of Honor. Diego Herrera's been aggressive from the outset with Kissed by a Rose, and these two continue to spar, 5 ahead of Caramel Blue. Winding up from the outside, Grant Me Peace, and they're on their way home. Kissed by a Rose on the outside, Touch of Honor toward the rail through 3/4 and 1:11-1. They're an 1/8 of a mile from home. Touch of Honor fights on. Kissed by a Rose doing everything she can. 4 back to Caramel Blue and Grant Me Peace, but the favorite is too good. It's Touch of Honor in front and striding clear in the end. Kissed by a Rose fought hard the whole way, and she might have held second, but it's very close. Caramel Blue launching at her. Grant Me Peace was definitely fourth in 1:30 flat.

time. They're loading in. Doc Sullivan goes in. Otello to the outside. Goes in. They're in the gate. And they're off. And it is Winstock who flashes sharp early foot along the inside. But here comes Otello. And Otello is very quick. He and Urban Planner will set the pace together. So it's Otello in front by a neck. Urban Planner is racing in second. And then it's Donegal Surges racing in third as they swing on to the backstretch. Winstock now fourth. Reasoned Analysis five off the pace in fifth. Doc Sullivan moving willingly along the rail. The two trailers, Tuscan Sky and Kinetic. 24 and 2 for Otello. Room at the rail for Urban Planner. And Urban Planner comes to engage him a length and a half. Donegal Surges kept in the three-path third. At the rail, it's Doc Sullivan racing right next to Winstock at this stage. Two more to Reasoned Analysis, five lengths off the leaders. At the back, Kinetic and Tuscan Sky. 47 and 4, Urban Planner. Donegal Surges on the outside. Otello is in between them. Manny Franco and Doc Sullivan awaiting a spot to run. Hemmed in along the inside. Red Cap looking for a spot now as they reach the top of the stretch. And Doc Sullivan dives.

0: Dives down toward the inside and takes off, coming to the eighth pole. Alongside Urban Planner fighting on. In the middle of the racetrack, Reasoned Analysis is closing in. Winstock is there too. It's Doc Sullivan and Winstock. Winstock on the outside and Doc Sullivan or Winstock. It's a photo finish between those two. Close between Doc Sullivan and Winstock. Noses bobbing up and down. Urban Planner finished third.
1: Pepinillo still out in front. Fights there with every chance. Timmy's Hunter. And Timmy's Hunter's kicked again here from Era Pepinillo. The unlucky Rachel is 5 for the money and 5 beat 2. 6 back in third. 5-2-6. It got scrappy, but it went to the 5 in the end. Timmy's Hunter.

0: Dunstall Pole, we continue the brilliant open race action with heat number two of the Premier Greyhound Racing St. Ledger. And Dave the Dog, Dave Clark, who of course you'll hear regularly on this service, gave us Zenith Pasha for this race, gave us Venetian Mick earlier on this evening for a bit of value, and value it certainly was. And Zenith Pasha is his pick for this heat, and his 8-11 favourite from 4-5 early pace will be the name of the game for him. Irish Raider Blackstone Curler, who we know stays well, but maybe can't match the three dog for early pace, is on the drift. 11.08 second favourite out to 11-4. Money for Resonate down the outside. Open 14-1 in to 8-1 and should have a solo from the wide pathway. 6-1 from 10-1. Radical Story as well. Of course, Select Stayers win at the Colic Park track here and is being very well backed indeed. So they're about to go into the traps for this, the second heat of the Premier Greyhound Racing St. Ledger. 11-4 from 11-08, the Irish Raider in 150 from 33-2. 4-6, the Pasha in 3 to fly out and maybe make all. 6 from 10-1, the 4, 12-1 from 10-1, the 5, 9-1 from 14-1 in trap 6. Dunstall Park gone in. Running for heat number two of the Premier Greyhound Racing St. Ledger. Can Zenith Pasha fly out? Needs to lead up here. Is out okay, just behind Resonate, in between them Radical Story, out wide is Bombay Nutty, inside Blackstone Cola, Bandmarker infield, Fifi is already eight off the pace down the stretch. Resonate takes them along, Zenith Pasha now trying to get upside with a circuit to go. Radical Story in behind with Bombay Nutty, Blackstone Cola done for a bit of pace early doors and tailed off infield, Fifi down the far side, Pasha takes over, goes a length and a half clear from Resonate by a further length and Radical Story. Blackstone Curler's finding this odd, is going to have to fly even to qualify here. Down on the final two bends, Zenith Pasha's stamina comes into play here. Resonate comes back for more on the outside. Zenith Pasha though keeps on well enough to win. Zenith Pasha 3-6-4 at 8-13.
1: Warm, the first one to load. Coromento is in. Red Mirage on his final start, 47th and final start going in. Going for career win number 8. This is Swan Song. An iron side coming in. On the inside, the grey Gressington moving forward. This is Coromento, who won here 36 days ago, coming in. Coromento in. War Howl out the back with Blazing Sun, Anthropologist, and Ben Acre. Blazing Sun coming in. Three to load. There's Johnny Pete into stall two. Ben Acre coming in. War Howl coming in. And the last one to load is Anthropologist. Anthropologist coming in. And we're ready to go. All in. They're off. Division 2 of the three tips on attheraces.com handicap. Red Mirage on his final career start, the last to gather stride. Through the early stages, Finn Ironside is leading a group of three more towards the near side, trapped by the market leader War Howl and Jesmond Dawn also in that group. More to the far side, Blazing Sun, the leader over there, followed by Ben Acre and also Coromento as they almost mix into one group. Anthropologist, Gressington, the grey, and Red Mirage, they are the back trio at the end of the first couple of furlongs. Finn Eye inside, plenty of white on his face. El Mecrut in the red cap leads by just over a length ahead of Blazing Sun in a dispute a second with Warhol to the near side with the nose band. Ben Acre on the far side is next, followed by Jesmond Dawn as they come and pass halfway. Then Coromento, Red Mirage, Gressington, and finally Anthropologist. 2.5 furlongs from the judge. Finn Eye inside in front off the front. Quickens on by a couple of lengths coming down to the final 2 furlongs. Warhol to the near side. Now Ask for More with the nose band. Blazing Sun on the far side with Coromento running on. Jesmond Dawn is closest to the rail. Anthropologist weaving a passage through in the black and yellow hoop jacket. Still about 4 lengths to find on Finn Eye inside though, and only 150 yards to find them. Finn Eye inside off the front from Warhol, Anthropologist, and Coromento on the far side. Finn Eye inside under a caddy ride off the front has made all. Anthropologist and Warhol very close for second, and Coromento was fourth.

0: 12, we go to Hove, for race number 7, the 806 here, where trap 6 will be vacant, where trap 1, Shinobi Gale on the inside, Carl Gardner, 5-1, trap 2, Streets of Bono, 4-1, Jason Heath, 3, Susie Q, Jamie Kinsley, 5-2, 4, Kelsey's Azur, Tony Taylor, 6-1, and Mizudashi Freddy is rather warm for Pat Brown at 10-11 favourite. Now, they'll be going to the well with this little greyhound every week, for seems like for ages. He did win back on the 22nd of August, but it's getting a little bit expensive to follow. And this is quite a unique greyhound, actually. He's had 13 starts. And for a grader, I don't think I've ever seen this before, and I've been in ground racing 30 years, 13 starts, and only once has he not been favourite. Then he was 2-1 second favourite back on the 16th of April. So he's won once in 13 starts, and he's been made favourite on 12 of those occasions. He's been running well, but if you're backing him every week, you know, you're living in a tent. Simple as that. But, you know, he's got every chance to go close here, Adachi Freddy again. But every week they make him the favourite. So let's see how he gets on. He did win back on the 22nd of August. And when winning on that occasion, he managed to lead off the second bend and won quite comfortably. But, yeah, I don't think I've ever seen this with a grader before. 13th start, and he's going to be favourite in 13 of them. Wow, that's favourite in 5. So what else can win? Can anything else win? Well, Susie Q, I thought, ran well last time. Okay, that was an A10 company, and got whacked up 2 grades for that, for finding what? 3 lengths? Which, personally, I think is nonsense. But that's 3-1. But the favourites in 5 are Archie Freddy at 4-5. He's favourite every week. Let's see how he gets on this time. Now he's entertaining watching him every week, but what if you're backing him? Adachi Freddy in 5, can he win his second race? Let's find out. Away we go then. We're 3-1 out together. We're 5 pacing up Adachi Freddy, then 4-2. So into the first bend here. So we got Susie Q out in front. Freddy's in second. Then Shinobi Gale. Will they go back to 4-2? Down the far side they go. And it's 1 who's trying to get on the inside. Shinobi Gale with 3. 5's got a lovely run if he wants to win, Freddy. 4-2 is struggling. Round the penultimate bend here. The 5 needs to kick now with 1, Shinobi Gale. 3 sandwich. They come off the final bend here. Shinobi Gale on the inside. Freddy on the wide outside as they drive towards the line. 2 from the cloud. Streets of Bono's going to do the lot. 2-1, 5 back in third. Different parish, Streets of Bono takes the prize at 4-1.
1: The shape of the race, it's a tale of two halves, isn't it? Mackay is the safe bet, ran second in this race a year ago, coming from last. Envisage that would be the way that they'll play her again?
2: I suspect so. I just don't think, especially coming out of the mile race, that she is going to have enough early foot to be in that first flight. And since she's been so effective, and we've seen horses winning down the backside sitting in last, I think that that's probably where you're going to see her, unless something unusual happens up front. But she does have a nice turn of foot in response, and that, I think, is the key for her and for any of those late runners. Can they respond quickly from the back and steadily advance that mile? Kind of gives her a tightener, I think, to be able to do that.
1: Yeah, Blink is coming off as well, but as you say, the pace could not be better set up. There's so much coming from the likes of Office Judicious, Kilby Girl, Bourbon Notes. Kilby Girl looked really well when I saw her leaving the paddock, and a type that is always up in the vanguard. I love it when I see a Wesley Ward horse looking really, really fit and on their toes as they left the paddock. And she also gets £5 from the olders. I just think that there could be a bit of a concern that she is one more speed horse in a race where 4 others want the front. So that would just be, you know, I would say if anything, just she probably could be one of the best horses in the race, but the pace setup might not be to her advantage.
2: I think the wild card is what the 5 Office does offer maiden win. She was able to show blazing speed against lesser competition, but now against a saltier group like Kilby Girl and some of the others, I'm not sure she can match strides in the same way. Maybe, though, if she tries, I think it definitely sets up even better for those closers. But if either one of those horses were able to shake clear, I think they could have something to say.
1: Yeah, look, she was super impressive, wasn't she? She went off a short price. It wouldn't have been a deep race that she won. Her lack of experience concerns me. As you say, she's going to have a completely different bit of a shock to the system coming out, but it might not be a bad thing if she was a little bit of a step behind the others. I'd say the connections are still learning about the best way to ride her in a much more competitive race.
2: The horse that to me represents the best value on the board based against their chances is the 9, Judicious. I used this horse as my second choice on paper, and she's 15-1 right now. I think a less troublesome trip puts her right there with the first flight of horses, and I think she can sit kind of that stalking in-between type trip.
1: Yeah, she's a real wild card in this field. Late developing mare, but looked great in herself. And eye-catching Phil D'Amato ships from California.
2: Post time to kick off this pick five. Here is Michael.
3: Thank you, Caden and Jess. The last few loading. Windy Houston and Bryland, the last couple to load. Ready. 6.5 furlongs. Racing. One of them has made a mess of it. Micaiah. Micaiah reared as the gate opened and spots them about 4 or 5 lengths. Secret Hideaway, devoid of early pace, gets back next to last. Offers the early leader from Windy Houston, Judicious, and Bourbon Notes along the inside at the 5/8 pole, with Emblaze landing 5th, 2 lengths to Bryland, followed by Kilby Girl. Then comes Our Slew of Cash, Secret Hideaway. And Micaiah, after making a total mess of the start, is back at the rear, 15 from the front. Offers holds a slender advantage from Windy Houston. 1.5 lengths to Bourbon Notes, running third, pocketed by Judicious at the 3/8 pole. Then comes Emblaze, splitting horses in the green silks. Kilby Girl, the fence. Bryland's out deeper in the brown and white, followed by Our Slew of Cash, Secret Hideaway, next to last on the inside. And Micaiah has it all to do with 1/4 mile left to go. And Velasquez has Offers still in front by 1.5 lengths or so. Emblaze is coming on for Jose Ortiz. Judicious back behind those. Here's Micaiah launching down the middle of the track. Emblaze has the lead now. It's Emblaze taking up the running. Emblaze edging away from Office and Our Slew of Cash next. Emblaze wins from Office, Our Slew of Cash. Micaiah briefly loomed up but couldn't sustain the rally and has ended up fourth.

item on more for the A14 open race action. Nice to see here over the 264 metre trip. We've got a sprint where trap two will be vacant. Trap one is Pat Cowdrell's No Step Back in the inside, 5-1. Trap three is Aero Lusa, Richie Tabernas, 7-1. Then we've got joint favourites here. We've got trap four, New In Bachelor for Kim Billingham Hine, and trap five, Ruin the Long Game here for Gary Griffiths, 5-4 each of two, and Kate's Goldie, Craig Marston, available 18-1. So the market leaders, 4 and 5, New In Bachelor and Ruin the Long Game. So New In Bachelor, I like this little ground. I think he's phenomenal, really do. I think he's terrific around Monmore. I don't think he's quite as good elsewhere, but at Monmore Green, he really is exceptionally fast. And if you look at his recent form, he's got a 15.33 to his name. He's been on his travels. Toaster didn't really suit. So one or two runs at Dunstall Park, but it's not always worked out for him. And also at Nottingham, he's got one or two wins around Nottingham, but he's a very, very nice type indeed, New In Bachelor. I think he sets the standard 11-8, but he's not the favourite, is he? That's trap five. Ruin the Long Game for Gary Griffiths. Now, flew around in 15.35 at the last time out. May 23, well, holding his form very, very nicely indeed. He's an expert round here at Monmore, tends to stick round to Monmore Green, and he's got a 15.12 on his card recently as well. He's in cracking form, this little fella. Really, really excellent greyhound for connections, Ruin the Long Game, and at 5-4 sets a high standard, but he's on the outside of the four. Is that going to make much of a difference? Four's a middle runner, five's a wide runner, but this is going to be interesting. Of the others, No Step Back is obviously well drawn with nothing in trap two for Pat Cowdrell. It's going to have to improve a little bit on its recent runs, but sets a deep

enough standard. August 24, well, may improve. But good little race coming up here. 4 and 5, they dominate the market. The bunny's on the move. Rapunzel's on its way. Longest hair in the country. Away we go. New in Bachelor's at the box. So is 3 Arrow Luther running a screamer. Then 1, 5, and 6. But it's Bachelor now trying to kick here from Luther. 1 and 5. Then comes 6. I tell you what, this Arrow Luther, 1 on the inside. Here comes 5 on the outside. Ruined the long game. Luther out in front for the money and got it. What a performance. Arrow Luther running a hell of a crackerjack of a race. Takes the prize. Miners tight. 5-4.

Yeah.

0: Counters have reached the starting gate and are loading. Rassasi, the first one to go in with best deal. Gorillas goes in. Here's He's Stealing My Lady. My Lady has gone in. Snohomish, post position at number three.
1: Manager said, right, I'm not having none of this. Smashed it up three greys. 24-16 this little greyhound did in an A11, which we shouldn't laugh, but you should do it. That's hilarious. What did it win by? By six lengths. But yeah, it did 24-06 actually, calculated to 16. But nevertheless, King's Code Rocket. He's not quite done the same since, mind you. So it'll be interesting to see how he gets on here. 6-5 favourite. That's probably about the quickest I've ever seen in an A11 around here at Romford. 12-1 Sienna's Baby Angels, nicely drawn on the inside for Paul Young. 24-27, that's a good run as well, isn't it, around here? And again, nicely drawn on the inside, should run well. He's been putting in some decent effort, Sienna's Baby Angel, and is currently available at 3-1, also a big player. So we're just about ready. Trap 2 is the favourite at 6-5, and now going forward here at Romford, won't be too much longer. Right, being checked over. Bunny's on the move. The Hare's on his way here at Romford for the 8:22. Trap 2, King's Code Rocket, 5-4 favourite. Away we go. We're 2 shows from early with 4-1, then 3 and 6 and 2. We'll lead up here. King's Code Rocket in is out in front with 4-1, then 3 and 6. And down the far side they go. And it's Trap 2 who's out in front here. Leads of 4. Then we got 1, 6 and 3. Round the penultimate bend here. King's Code Rocket still out in front. 4 and 2. Shams Jack. Then comes 1, 6 and 3. Will he spin off the final bend here? Trap 2, King's Code Rocket out in front. 4 and 1. Trying hard. 2's all out for the money. Got there. 2's won at King's Code Rocket.
0: Back to Snohomish in the 5th position, just ahead of Gorillas, who's tugging a bit with Chasing the Sun, and Best Deal at the rear as they approach the backstretch run. There's 4 across the track on the lead. Sea Devil, the New Jersey bred's got his head in front. Rassasi between horses. He's Stealing My Lady. 3 wide in the run up the backstretch. Raku has lost the most ground and being pulled up with Best Deal. Best Deal pulled up out of the race. Took a bad step. In the meantime, Gorillas is next with Snohomish and Chasing the Sun as they head towards the half mile pole. Sea Devil has lost the lead already. Rassasi with a narrow edge. He's Stealing My Lady right there. And Raku is 3 wide going towards the far turn. Snohomish waiting for his spot. He's got some horse with Sea Devil and Gorillas being asked to pick it up. As they round the far turn, it's still on the lead. Rassasi neck in front of He's Stealing My Lady. Sea Devil trying to come back on. Raku has lost the most ground. Snohomish is behind the pace setters here, and Gorillas is 6 now, but he's losing position at the top of the lane. Sea Devil was 3rd into the far turn and is taking command, coming off the turn with a narrow lead here. He's Stealing My Lady, tries to fight on, and Raku on the outside right there. Raku short lead now. Sea Devil second. It's Raku coming to the 16th pole with Sea Devil, who just is not going away, and He's Stealing My Lady. 50 yards to go. Raku short edge. Sea Devil right there. Sea Devil, Raku photo finish. These two hit the line together with He's Stealing My Lady third, and Snohomish was 4th.

horses have reached the starting gate. It's post time. Champagne Coast will be next. Here's Jackpot Rocket, True Essence, last few going in.

0: Mischief time is in. DC's army to the outside. Goes up. And they're off. Ferocity has good debut speed, goes straight to the front. Champagne Coast, Jackpot Rocket up close, and DC's army on the far outside moves right into second. It's a break of three. Back to the Pletcher pair of Mischief Time on the inside of Electro. Two more lengths to Floyd the Barber, True Essence, and a gap of three to Free Legal Advice. The opening quarter went in 22 and 4/5 seconds. Ferocity cruising along on the front end. Opens up a length and a half on DC Army in second. It's two more back to Champagne Coast. The gray Jackpot Rocket is fourth, taking third, just three off the lead, coming to the 3/8 pole. Still three more back to Electro, who races in mid-pack. He is joined by Mischief Time through a half that went in 46 seconds flat. Ferocity has been there every step of the way. Maintains a slim lead. DC's Army trying to apply some pressure, but Ferocity scampers clear at the top of the stretch and sprints to a four-length lead. Jackpot Rocket on the outside. Mischief Time is down at the rail. They're in the final furlong, and it's Ferocity with blazing speed and a tremendous kick through the stretch. Ferocity absolutely aired. Second went to Mischief Time. Jackpot Rocket third. DC's Army was fourth.
1: All nine runners safely down at the start. They are about to load. Starliner 13 to 8 at the top of the market. Second fiddle, 4 to 1 from 9 to 2. 5 to 1 AOP is the star. 6 to 1 for Chuzzlewit. 10s from 12s, look back smiling. 12 to 1 relevant range. 28 to 1 Age of Time and Daring Leader. And Whiskey Pete is the outsider of the field at 40 to 1. So learning up about to begin. All the last minute checks have been made down at the start. LP's the star, one of the ones who went to post early. Looks as though he might be one of the first ones to load with David Nolan on board. One of two in the race for Tony Coyle and Kane Wood. The other one, Chuzzlewit. Half a point bigger at 6 to 1. LP's the star at 11 to 2. Second fiddle being back, 7-2 from 9-2. She was back this morning as well. Look back smiling and Connor Whiteley coming in to stall number two. Got the blindfold on for stall's entry. First one to load into the stalls. Blindfold on, AOP is a star. Who's coming gradually into the direction of stall three. Market leader Starliner still out the back as well. So AOP is a star coming into stall number three. And the stalls team winning that battle. Just about. Age of Time and Dougie Costello into stall seven. Starliner going in far side. Stall one for William Pyle. 6 to 4 now the cup at the top of the market. Whiskey Pete coming in. Four to load. Relevant Rage coming in. Thank you, Simon. Last few coming forward. Three to load. Chuzzlewit, Daring Leader, and second fiddle, who's been well backed ahead of this race. Five-time previous course winner. Daring Leader, who's also a previous course winner, comes into stall eight. Tommy's going for a double. Second fiddle and Jack Nichols into stall four. And the last one will be Chuzzlewit. Set to go for the last. Well, in, they're off. For the attheraces.com handicap, over a mile, look back smiling. Wasn't the best into stride, is at the back of the field early on, along with second fiddle. The early pace looks fairly steady, though. With plenty of white on his face, Whiskey Pete in the centre is prominent, along with daring leader with the black sleeves, more towards the near side, who leads at the end of the first furlong. Age of Time in the orange and blue is racing just in behind those, with relevant range more towards the near side with the pink and green sleeves. Then the market leader, Starliner, to the far side in the dark blue cap, being trapped through by second fiddle. She's racing alongside Aopiza Star in the light green and yellow, and Chuzzlewit with a black cap and Look Back Smiling with the white cap at the back pair at the end of the first 3.5 furlongs. Daring leader in the centre with Whiskey Pete with the red cap to the right. Relevant range is just in behind the front pair in company with Age of Time, and to the far side is Starliner passing halfway. Aopiza Star is next, followed by second fiddle, Chuzzlewit, and Look Back Smiling. Making the run down to the final 3 furlongs, inside them now, tempo beginning to lift. Daring leader off the front, Whiskey Pete to the far side, trapped by Starliner. Second fiddle, she's also making headway to the far side, to the near side. Aopiza Star's delivering a challenge, followed by Chuzzlewit, a furlong and a half from home. Daring leader in the centre, taken on by Starliner with the cheap pieces to the far side. Aopiza Star to the near side, second fiddle running on to the far side as well. A half furlong left to go. Starliner in the centre, on the far side, second fiddle. Aopiza Star is

0: back in third. Starliner in front from second fiddle, close to home. Starliner won the last. Beats into second place, second fiddle, with from the back of the field, Look Back Smiling in third. And in fourth, AOP's the Star.
1: Here we go then, Moatin Hand should make full use of a nice draw in the red at 11 to 10. Yeah, then, well, one didn't get away. Cashinell did last week and won with three. One trying to pace up with five and six. One's trying to try and push two out of the way and did. So one, Moatin Hand said, get out of the way. Cashinell did, then three, then six and five. Down the far side they go. As Moatin Hand has got a two-length advantage here on Cashinell. Three can't get a run, make it. Rocco with six and five, but they come off the final bend here. Moatin Hand still leading. Cashinell, to his credit, is running a big race as they drive towards the line. Moatin Hand out in front of Cashinell. It's all about the draw. If he swapped the draw, the result would have been different. But one beat two, three third. One, two, three.

0: the heat number four, rather, of the Alt Birmingham Cup. And Dave the Dog Clark in his column in the Racing Post goes for Stride on Clara here. 5-4 favourite. A much quicker dog than Underground Matt, but Matt could be a little bit of a spoiler at the start, having done a 2.97 exceptional sectional last time out in a trial. Stride on Clara, and a 28.34, 28.27 in two trials here. It's the quickest dog in the field. Will he get a run to the bend? Advantage Rule in trap 6, 9-2 from 6-1. Came back here for 3.05 sectionals to a 28.41 on the back of a trial of 28.31. So has the latent speed to play a part and is the sole widey here. So we've got a railer in one, middle to rails in two, rails in three, middle in four, middle in five, and the sole wide in trap six here. Mystical Batman also has a sub 3 second sectional to his name at Central Park, but hasn't had a trial here at Dunstall Park, and therein lies the problem. Last time he ran here was way back on the 28th of March with a 3.06 split. Before that did a 3 second split. Has been running over six bends over the easy 5.75 at Romford. So can Stride on Clara get a run to the bend, or will Underground Matt fly out and maybe just slightly block her off? Clara's a lot quicker overall over 480, but the opening 50 metres could be crucial here. She's 5-4 favourite to do the business for Kev Hutton. And they're about to go in for heat number four of the Art Birmingham Cup. Loading. All in. Dunstall Park here running for heat four of the Arc Birmingham Cup. Clara on the inside. Can she trap out? Away they go. She didn't trap out as well as Underground Matt, but not as good as Venetian Hero. Nero turns into the lead in the first bend. One got a knock from two. Not massive damage done, but now four lengths off the lead at halfway. Venetian Nero by three pots. Company Queen by 2.5 Stride on Clara is now beginning to get into top gear. Then comes Underground Matt and Mystical Batman down to the final bend. Venetian Nero trying to make all. Half length Company Queen. Here comes Stride on Clara. One final lunge, but ain't going to get there, I don't think. 3 and 5 in a photo. One in third.
1: Dismissed to win, but at 21-1, he would be a horse I would definitely use underneath some of my key horses here in some of the exotics. Here's another look at Blazing Tiger, who remains the second choice in the wagering for Miguel Clamont. A horse I thought you had to respect. He's by Twirling Candy, Prolific Sire.

0: here at Kentucky Downs out of an Australian mare. Saratoga form, very, very good. Big question is how the 6.5 furlongs plays and whether you're going to see a little bit of a scramble up front. There isn't an abundance of early speed in this race. I thought maybe the 7, Putekiteki could show some speed. I thought Mr. Baggio could be forwardly placed, but otherwise some of the speed scratched from this race, so that could open the door a little bit for those horses who do like to run in the first flight. 2-1 favorite, though, as they head out to the racetrack is the 1 Red Square, and we will stand by for a call to post parade and more with just about 6 minutes to post.
1: Race number 5. The maiden special weight for 3-year-olds and up at 6.5 furlongs with the rail at 25 feet. This race opens a 50-cent pick 4, as well as offering a $5 win place show, $1 exacta, 50 cent trifecta, 10 cent superfecta, $1 double, and 50 cent pick 3 wagering. Scratch number 2, Your Wildest Dream, along with number 4, Elios, 8, Wexford 1, and 12, Melody Man. Number 13, Nyack, draws into the field and is ridden by Mia Nichols. Mia Nichols, the new rider for number 13. Numbers 14 and 15 also will run. Scratch 16, Movie Star Handsome.
0: With this pick 4 kicking off on this 5th race, the next legs will all be stakes races. Meanwhile, the 1 Red Square, the favorite at 2-1, leading off the post parade, Son of American Pharaoh, was 4th in his most recent try at Saratoga, 3rd time starter. The 3 Blazing Tiger at 2-1, second choice by Twirling Candy. Miguel Clement looking for back-to-back wins today. The 5 Fizz Gig is up next, a first time starter who's been training at the training center pretty steadily for his debut. He's by Raging Bull. And there is the Judmont Farm Homebred, Louis Saez for Bill Mott Jubilee Parade at 4-1. I think a pretty generous price. Putekiteki, first time on the turf, could be part of the early pace for Mike Maker. Antonio Frezu looking for another win, 7-1. Quintillion for Darren Miller and Adam Biscitza teaming up. And there's Mr. Vaggio, I thought a live long shot at 21-1 by Carvaggio. Just missed last out at Ellis Park. Navigate up next for Mike Lauer. First time Lasix, 55-1. And from the also eligibles, Mia Nichols aboard the 13 NAAC, who adds blinkers at 70-1. On the outside, Dismiss, an interesting long shot as well to get a share at 23-1. Beaten 4 lengths off the layoff last out, one of the more experienced in the field with 11 starts. And that's a look at the group who kind of separated themselves as haves and haves nots as far as betting is concerned, with the 1, the 3, the 6 taking a lot of play, and everybody else really good value. Hard to gauge with these maidens, but I do understand why horses like the 1, 3, and 6 are the horses the bettors are leaning on. But Jess, I don't know that anybody has shown so much that they deserve to be 2-1 in here.
2: Yeah, I would agree with that.
3: Considering, look, we've got horses bringing dirt speed onto grass for the first time. You've got horses with all right ratings, but nothing of huge prominence. And the one I like, the 6, is coming off the back of a bit of a break, and that would be my slight concern. So there is, as you say, plenty of value around.
0: We're going to take a short pause for our viewers on Peacock, but much more coming up with just a couple minutes to race 5.

0: Lens play Jubilee Parade, making a really nice appearance on the track as well, on the warm-up on the course. It looks like he's a very happy horse here. And Bill Mott's always good for several wins, as we saw, particularly in these turf sprints. I look for a good showing from him if he runs up to his looks, that's for sure. It's a three-year-old facing some elders, but I think in this case, he has shown a bit more than some of the others.
1: Could go nicely. 9-2 track 4, Gleaner Delboy. 6-1 track 2, Back of the Line. 7-1 Tuono Dave. Track 5 is vacant. So Candlim Tornado then, nicely drawn on the inside, sure to go well, and surely going to be in a lot of people's shortlist. It's got a 28.80 round Shelbourne Park on its card as well, and we're talking here about the grade of A3. Good thing, isn't it? Mind you, I thought the good thing was in the last race, and that got beat at Shorthead in trap 3. So Candlim Tornado, 10-11 favourite. I do think 3 is a little bit of a danger of coming away, but they are just about to load up here at Hove for the 8:46. This is race number 9. Just about ready. Favourite in 1, even money. So heads on its way then for the 8:46 at Hove. Favourite in red. And they're away. 1 showed nice early to lead up with 2, then 6, 4, and 3. So 1 out in front here leads up 6 and 2nd, Tuono Dave. Then comes trap 2. Back of the line, yourself and Gleaner Delboy. Down the far side they go. And it's the red jacket of Candlim Tornado out in front. 6 to 2 with every chance of good enough, Tuono Dave. Then comes 2 with 4 and 3. And 1 starting to tie up here. 6 is staying on nicely, Tuono Dave with 2, 4, and 3. As they come off the final bend, Candlim Tornado's looking to dig deep here. He's kicked again from the 6. Then 4 and 2. Candlim Tornado wins well. 6 second, 4 back in third. 1-6-4, and a favourite wins in good style.
2: Racing. Jubilee Parade begins alertly and battles for the early lead. It's Jubilee Parade, one of the front runners, with Nyack showing good dash, and so too is Dismiss on the extreme outside, with Red Square dropping back along the inside to fourth, followed closely by Mr. Vargio. Quintillion's posted 4 wide in the bright pink colours. Pateki Teki splits horses, a gap of 4 lengths off to Bourbon Coma. Fizzgig is one of the last, and Navigate is last of all. Dismiss plotting a wide course, has a share of the lead in the black silks. Jubilee Parade's matching strides along the inside. Nyack's between that pair at the top of the lane. Red Square is parking just in behind them. In fourth spot, the inside, the bright line cap. Quintillion is out very wide. Pateki Teki giving ground. As they come past the quarter pole, Jubilee Parade kicks on willingly with Red Square on the attack now. Red Square got a dream run through. And also coming on as Blazing Tiger with a strong rally. It's Red Square, Blazing Tiger, followed by Quintillion. Red Square fending off Blazing Tiger. Red Square is going to outfinish Blazing Tiger. Takes it by 2 lengths. Pateki Teki ended up third. Jubilee Parade fourth.
0: Favorite prevails. It's just Jose Ortiz's world, and we're living in it. As he didn't get away from the gate as quickly as I would have imagined, but it works out for the best, as Red Square moving beautifully at the end.
3: Yeah, he was a step slow. Maybe that was intentional from Jose Ortiz, and as I mentioned before, he is a big horse, but he got him in a lovely rhythm, and he was able just to sit 3 or 4 off the pace. They went hard enough, and the 6 was one of them to go forward. You also saw the 13 and the 15 up with the pace too, so making it pretty hot. And I think Jose Ortiz would have always been delighted with the way the race was panning out, and he just got a lovely gap just as they entered the latter stages of the closing straight, and he just lifted off really and found plenty under pressure, a horse with a wicked turn of foot.
0: It looked as if he was able to kind of get more comfortable when he was able to move a little off the rail and be

0: the starting gate. It's post time for race 7. Our Marnie, the first one to go in. Only You coming up. Allie's Hannah, post 6. Bossy Dish, post 7. Baby. It's post position number 10. Well, folks, I'll tell you this. Bashful Baby is being everything but bashful behind the gate. They're trying to get her to go in. Now she goes in there. Bashful Baby. Two back. Power and Glory. And to the outside, Golden Sovereign. And that is Bashful Baby. You open the front of the gate. Didn't go out of there. Good job by the assistant starter to hold on to her. Bashful Baby, she's been a bit of a handful. They're going to, well, either adjust her or back her out. One of the two. And now, wow. That's the 12, Golden Sovereign, who broke open the front of the gate. So there you go.
1: Still's got a touch of early pace. We might come across the two here, because three likes to be drawn in one and two. So just be careful here, because three could go left and could cause the two a little bit of a problem. That could open it up for trap four, Mon Ami, into the first corner here. Kim Billingham-Hines, other runner. Did clock 28.58, went a little bit unlucky when running a crackerjack of a race last time out. It's got a 28.50 on her card. Mon Ami, I just think she might get the run of the race here, the four, because I think three's going to dart left. It may cause two a problem into the one. They give four a lovely run to the corner. That's the way I see it. I don't know about you, but there's 15 to 8 each of two. And they're just about to load up here at Monmore Green. It's a tight little race, isn't it? Nevertheless, down the card. 5 to 1, 15 to 8, 5 to 1, 15 to 8, 18 to 1, and 5 to 1. That's how we bet at the moment. We are loading at Monmore for this open race action over 480 metres. So we're just about set. Bronny's on the move, here we go. Favourite is in four, Mon Ami, now 15 to 8. I think three is the key to this race, depends what it does out of the boxes. Here comes the bunny. Away we go. Four's actually died out to lead up with one and two. Then three, six and five. But four didn't make the bend here. So Kilwest Diva leads up here with Adeline's first dog. Four's had to check out with three. Then six and five. And down the far side they go. It's Kilwest Diva who's had the run of the race. Leads up with Adeline's first dog. Four back in third. Mon Ami. Then we got three, six and five. So go around the penultimate bend here. And Adeline's first dog out in front with one. Four's back in third place. But there's not no runners. They come off the final bend. Adeline's first dog. Nice performance out in front for the money. And wins well. 2-1. Six back in third. 2-1-6.
0: Jersey Shore 6, if you add number 10, how that works on your ticket, you will get the favorite at the start of the race. Again, a late scratch of the 10.

Ladies and gentlemen, the Vets have decided to scratch number 12, Golden Sovereign, as well. Scratch the 12, Golden Sovereign, from race number 12. Same rules apply with the late scratch.

the horses are loading into the gate. Our Marnie goes in. Only you, Allie's Hannah. Here's Bossy Dish. And Power and Glory to the outside post. We're ready to go. And they're off. And a good beginning from Only You in the purple jacket, who goes to the front. Power Marnie second. Bossy Dish third on the outside, not far away. Power and Glory taking to the back. Allie's Hannah passes that one, claims the fourth spot as they go into the first turn. There goes Bossy Dish to the lead, clearing off here. And Only You is happy to track behind, staying off the rail. But Bossy Dish leads the parade here while going comfortably, leads a length and a half. Power Marnie second. Only You alongside now, a space of three to Allie's Hannah and another three to Power and Glory as they approach the back stretch. Bossy Dish with no pace to chase. Our Marnie taken back off the heels of the leader and Only using the second. Bossy Dish a clear lead with everything her own way, a length in front. Only You second. Our Marnie 3.5 lengths behind in third. Allie's Hannah, Power and Glory there at the back together. Power and Glory claiming fourth from Allie's Hannah as they head towards the half mile pole. Bossy Dish in a good gallop here and goes kindly. Leads three parts of a length, almost a length here on Only You, who conceded the lead from the onset. Second going towards the far turn. These 2-1-2, and they're doing better than the other three, it appears. The top two traveling a lot better than the other three as they go into the turn. Our Marnie in third, Power and Glory fourth in an all-out drive. Allie's Hannah not going to get it done as they round the turn. Only You, Bossy Dish, they are even, and Only You makes a bit to the lead, strides in front, and takes the lead away from Bossy Dish under pressure second. On the outside, Our Marnie getting off the rail to try to run down Only You, but Only You's coasting. Only You down the lane, a three-length lead, is trying to put away the competition here. Our Marnie chasing in second, now two lengths behind. Only You, reins get shaken at her. She is clear from Our Marnie on the rail second. Only You with a 16th to go. She's got it won, and Only You is your victor. Only You by a length and a tail from Our Marnie, and then Power and Glory, who crosses the line third. Bossy Dish fourth, Allie's Hannah fifth.

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2: Hello and welcome to Real Adventures from wherever you are listening right around the country. Patrick Dangerfield and Aaron Habgood joining you this morning to talk all things fishing, boating, and the great outdoors. Redman, you've been camping. You've gone full Russell Coit, off-grid style. Thanks for bringing me teammates back.
3: My car's not going real well. Let's put it that way. No worries. I got your few teammates down to my brother's farm down in Jallybrand.
2: Beautiful part of the world.
3: It is unbelievable. It's like around about 2,500 acres, just shy of it, I think, in the Otways. So I thought we'd change up a little bit of plan instead of going out clubbing as they like to do, some of the Cats boys. I thought we'd get them down to the farm and have a quiet time around the fire and a little bit of shooting and
2: clubbing.
3: Is that still a word?
2: I don't know. I don't club. I don't think it would be.
3: That's how much I do too. Yeah. but partying, we'll go with that. We'll ask Baz next time. Baz didn't come, but we went down. Jez, myself, Brad, Tanner, and my brother. We went down to Jellybrand. We had a great time. Honestly, like just doing nothing. We went down there and we just kitted up. Before we even pulled up, pretty sure the fire was going. Jeremy isn't far from a match and a stick.
2: He loves the fire.
3: He's on another. And give him credit, he gets a cranking fire. He was unbelievable. He had the food going red hot and then...
2: he got bogged.
3: That's where we're going to get to. We're going out for a shoot off the back of the ram on the property, going for a little hunt.
2: Because there's a lot of deer out the back of the Otways.
3: Yeah,
2: it's a real problem.
3: Lots of deer and there's foxes, of course, and the roos and just everything between the license. There's a license down there to do it that we're on the property, and sure enough we were down there, and Cameron, my brother, knows the farm pretty well, and he goes, you need to go this way. If you don't go this way, you won't get up that way. So and he's in the passenger seat and the boys and maybe in the back of the ute. I'm just cruising going slow, and then I said, hold on for a second, I have to go a little bit here to get up this little curve. Nothing silly, and went up. Cam goes, go right. So I turned right. Pretty sure that I was in Western Australia in the minefields in the clay, because I sunk. Rams aren't very good at four-wheel driving, I've come up with. Well, they might be if they've done up, but not standard. And I am not a four-wheel driver to save my life. So we sunk. And when I say sunk, we sunk. I was stuck.
2: I feel like you maybe made an error by asking Cameron.
3: No, I didn't ask Cameron. He told me. I shouldn't have listened to Cameron. That's the error was made, because just to the left where he told me not to go was perfectly dry, and I should have went that way, not even to my immediate right.
2: You're
3: not
2: good at trusting your instincts.
3: I couldn't see anything because it was bouncing up and down. It was dark. And anyway, the tractor from the farm, the big one, had to come save us. Jeremy, you can imagine how disappointed Jeremy was when he saw a gigantic tractor coming our way. It's like a little kid at Christmas when he sees those things. Can I drive that?
4: Is that a John Deere or a Kubota? Is that a Deutsch?
3: I don't even know what they are, but you should have seen him. He was in heaven. But we managed to get my car out, jump in the Can-Ams, which are a little bit safer, and we punched around the paddocks, and the boys don't know.
2: They go fast, the Can-Ams. Jack, they're actually a bit dangerous, I reckon.
3: Well, we just cruised, and a lot of out of gear and rolling down hills and stuff, like, because the boys are creeping up onto things, and... Oh, Jeremy's got every toy under the sun. He's got all the thermal imaging binoculars and obviously I don't hunt at all. And there he
2: I was going to... You'd be like,
4: what are we looking at, boys?
3: Wait, he told me, literally, the first one we had, we're sitting around the bottom of the hill, no joke, around the fire, we're sitting there, and I said something, has anyone got their head torch, or my head torch? And Cam goes, oh, here, and like, turns it on, and just behind me, a fox is just sitting behind me, like, literally, and I've never, like, you reckon Jeremy goes to a football quick, you should see him go towards his car, towards a gun, when a fox... I've never seen the bloke jump up, and he's go to the car, and he's stormed back, and he's standing there, and then he goes, and the fox ran up the back of the hill, and he's got, don't take the thermal off it, and he's got it on, he's got his sight on, which is a thermal sight.
2: Yes.
3: And he's like, I'm standing next to him, I'm talking to him.
2: There's big issues with the lambs, I think, with the foxes as well.
3: Oh, yeah, real bad. They destroy everything. And because of the fires went through Jallybrand, there's actually on the property itself, they're pure free range everything.
2: Yes.
3: There's no fire, there's no fences to keep anything in from the fires.
2: Yeah.
3: So it's just pure free range, and there's millions of foxes. Like, it's out of control how many foxes are there.
2: Because, correct me if I'm wrong, I reckon it's $20 a tail that the council give you?
3: Jeremy, I think it was 15 for the skull. For the skull, I think. Because he's been taking the skull out. He was

0: going on about it. You only half listen to what Jeremy says, but he was going
1: It is one of the two. You do get something.
0: He's missed a few match payments this year, so he's been collecting a few. So he's been collecting quite a few. But he literally pulled it out and he goes, and he's talking, and then all he goes, shh. And I didn't realise how. You know guns as good as I do. And I'm like right behind him, and he shot this thing, and I just seen him like pull his earmuffs on. I'm like, and he went bang. Pretty sure my brain's rattled 500 times in my head.
1: How was your pacemaker?
0: I was like, oh my God, Jeremy. And he's like, yep, got it. It's jumping around. Got it. And he's like, he's the funniest character that we were with. Like, we had it was just amazing time.
1: Can I take you back to getting bogged?
0: Yeah, it was bad.
1: How's the car?
0: No, it's still not good. Week later.
1: Did you? Knowing you would have got the gurney out and give it a good old clean.
0: No. I have $80 at the car wash I'm up to. And I just did a lot yesterday. Waited for the rain to come to like get it all soft. It's like cement on my car. So I'm going to have to take all my wheels off. Well, the front two in particular. Because it's so unbalanced. I can't get above 70 Ks. Like, it literally feels like I'm sitting in a 1920s or a 2026 Land Cruiser. So, but it's...
1: 70 Series.
0: 70 Series, that's the one I'm after. But it's vibrating so bad. So I'm going to actually have to call the boys in, I think, because they owe me a favour.
1: I wonder if that's wheel alarm.
0: Going to have to... Nah, I think it's imbalancing on the mud. This is what I'm being told, so...
1: Well, you got two gurus here talking about cars.
0: Cars, guns, shooting, hunting. I do like the camping side, the swag.
1: That part's great.
0: It's great. Honestly, it was so good down there, and I wish we had done it a bit longer, and the boys do too, but yeah, we had a ball. There's a nice little creek, Jellyband River, that runs through the property, and yeah, honestly, Tanner jumped out when we got poked, ended up knee deep with his leg purely stuck, lost his shoe and his sock. Jeremy goes into his shoulder and goes, got it, mate, pulls it out. It looked like something you'd catch off the bottom of a swamp when it come back out. Like, it was that was when we were bogged. But yeah, anyway, we had a great time, and it was something that you probably should do more often, because it's just peaceful and literally just sitting there laughing the whole time. So yeah, it was really good couple of days.
1: I've been scouring, not Facebook Marketplace, I've been scouring realestate.com. Mm-hmm. Got a little buy for us. Little bargain.
0: I'm all for this one. Usually I'm a bit worried about you and your bargains and your buys, but...
1: Little Dog Island.
0: Not sure if it's a bargain either, because I think there's more to the story with something that's going on here.
1: Little Dog Island off Flinders Island, Lady Baron, 520 grand, 17 hectares. What's that in acres?
0: Well, it's virtually double.
1: Is that 40, it's just under 40 double. Acres?
0: Yeah, something
1: close
0: like that.
1: Close to?
0: Yeah.
1: Now, this is how it reads... One of just a handful of island freehold titles off Flinders Island. Little Dog Island is a Fernox.
0: Don't look at me.
1: group of islands in eastern Bass Strait and offers all the isolation and wild adventure one could want. Well, definitely isolated. I feel like 520 is not bad for our own island. It could be governor.
0: It'd be good if it was 25 degrees warmer.
1: Yeah,
0: this is just above Tasmania for those that are playing at home.
1: Yeah, and we're talking proper off-grid sort of setup.
0: Yep. And I did send it to you on Instagram, and I asked you, I don't ask you for much, but can you please buy this for us? What about a charter boat? You buy the island, I'll pay you back off the charter, I'll run a boat off there. Imagine the untouched fishing, Patrick. We'd pay it off in 2 years.
1: The only problem is it's untouched because there's no people there, Aaron.
0: So we've got to somehow put an airport in. So you've got to buy a plane too.
1: Need a little bit of plane work. Look, it's not... It's a bit of a fixer-upper, it's safe to say.
0: Are we doing it?
1: Oh, I feel like it's pretty good value.
0: I'm in if you're in, but I just...
1: This is no word of a lie. I reckon maybe 7 years ago I had someone send me a whole lot of information about going in for an island. It was $200,000 in Papua New Guinea, PNG. The only caveat was, look, around the airport, people have been known to be kidnapped. And that was part of the brochure, was like, you do need to be mindful of kidnapping. And at least, maybe lost us a kidnapping.
0: At least it's warm.
1: It is warm. Yeah, but, you know, if you take it away in a box, it's probably not as enjoyable.
0: That's I just can't work out how, like, because there's multiple islands there that are for sale. I think there's two or three. Am I correct?
1: Well, I went and had a look. There's quite a few islands around.
0: Why are they for sale?
1: Because you can't bloody get there, mate.
0: Well, you...
1: There's another island for $320,000. Well, the problem is you can't get there. Why last time I checked, Tassie doesn't exactly... Like, it's got some nice days.
0: You could get there. It's not that far.
1: I think we need to invest elsewhere.
0: Do you want to buy Tassie just below it?
1: No, mate. I think we're getting on something. Hobart, the oval's going to go off. Imagine you get a few mates together.
0: What about a football oval on the island inside our own team?
1: You need a mate with a chopper.
0: Yeah, we need a chopper.
1: Any friends with choppers?
0: Not yet. Yet.
1: Have you fished this way?
0: Yes.
1: What did you fish for?
0: Got some beautiful whiting and squid at the start of the week. Port Phillip Bay. What's Gummies that? And schoolies. Did you see them when I got?
1: Oh, I did actually.
0: Massive.
1: My
0: huge.
1: Brother-in-law.
0: I even messaged him. I am so impressed with your brother-in-law.
1: Yeah.
0: I don't know who's feeding him, but he's catching fish. He's not doing it himself. Well, there's no way he's doing that himself.
1: He thinks it's the Greek. He's Greek. It's the Greek lineage. He's like, I've always had it. It was always in the blood.
0: He does look like a Greek god.
1: Well, he's saying, no, it's in the lineage. That's why I'm a good fisherman, because all Greeks are good fishermen. I'm like, yeah, I feel like you're a little bit of a exception to the rule. But he caught three gummies.
0: It was two, I think, a schoolie.
1: In 2 hours.
0: Two gummies and a schoolie.
1: Mate, he nailed it.
0: Oh, God, that's impressive. And he's been catching school tuna, a few snapper. Like, he's been catching fish. I don't know what he doesn't post when he doesn't catch fish, but he's been, the ones I'm seeing, I'm impressed. I'm actually very impressed with him. It's he's taken over the I know his last name's not Dangerfield, but he's taken over the Dangerfield Rain Moggs Creek, I reckon, the best fisher now, nearly. Does that hurt?
1: I'm fishing off the beach during the week.
0: You know any fishing? Brad and I went down there. No, so it was last week or week before.
1: I have not seen salmon off the beach. Anyway, we need to get to a break. After the break, we have the whip round. We'll chat a bit more fishing.
0: Sounds like a plan, and because there is...
1: You know, you can look up some Gurney brands whilst we're in the ad break, just to see.
0: Gurney brands, I need more than a Gurney. Huh?
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1: 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Redman, it's time for the whip round. Let's kick off in New South Wales, mate.
0: Can I just take you back to the seat covers?
1: Go on.
0: Like, I'm struggling to get the mud off my tyres. You should see the mud I'm trying to get off the seat covers. I can't get it off. I'm sorry, but...
1: You just got to whip them off and chuck them
0: I'm
1: in.
0: I'm going to have to give them a call and get some new ones sent down because they are quality seat covers. But the problem is, when you're sitting in clay,
1: you know what you have to do?
0: Nothing likes clay.
1: And this could be controversial. It's the laundromat job. You don't take those to the home washing machine.
0: Oh, down to the laundromat.
1: Yeah, you can't. You do it at home, it does not go down well with the better half.
0: Because
1: it just trashes.
0: My car is trashed.
1: Versus the, you know, commercial application that is a laundromat. There's an early tip.
0: I thought you were going to go with a bit of insurance, driving the car straight off the boat ramp, but we'll go to the laundromat first. Because,
1: well, did you see, actually, during the week, speaking of, no, I'm not saying it was an insurance job. There was a Bertram in the west that was fully lit up.
0: No, I didn't see
1: 26 model.
0: No, oh, sorry.
1: Sorry, 26 footer and engulfed. The only thing that survived was a fuel tank that was made of aluminium. Right. The rest just...
0: I saw a car at the boat ramp on the weekend that was somehow nose down into the water.
1: As tell in me the trailer.
0: No, there was no way. Trailer. It was just the car nose down and it said it slipped on the ramp. What happened this week? New South Wales snapper to 80 centimetres on plastics out of Port Stephens, and lots of snapper too. They're going very, very good up there. This time of the year is a fantastic time of the year to chase snapper up that top of the New South Wales coast there. Snapper, larger size nanagai, ocean perch, latchet. Also a red dory filling the ice bag out of Bermagui. All the reefs around Bermie in close now, they all fish extremely well this time of the year, and you can get them on baits, but of course a lot of people really fall back to the old micro jigging. It's really fun when you're fluttering down those slow pitch jigs and getting yourself some fish.
1: Queensland Red Emperor, your poon is going super well. Bait and jigs have been the preferred method.
0: The Pimparra River. I've been reporting on that lately, but the yellowfin this week, that was seriously big yellowfin. They're up to nearly 40 centimetres, and they're yellowfin whiting. So then they're different to the, obviously the whiting we catch, but they are super tasty, don't get as big, but they're really, really fun to catch. You can get them on, they caught them on bait, but you can obviously get yellowfin all sorts of different methods on little poppers in the shallow water, basically all up South Australia. I don't know why we don't get them here too much in Victoria at all, because you get them in South Australia, not in Victoria as such, and then you head up into the New South Wales to Queensland and Noosa River and obviously even Eden and Marimbula, etc., all in the shallow inlet. You get yellowfin right through there. You get on little poppers too. So I don't know why we don't get them in Victoria too much, but they're a really fun fish to catch on little poppers on the surface.
1: Northern Territory, talk to me about the meter jews, because this isn't bad. These are nice fish.
0: Yeah, really good fish. Meter plus out of on the offshore boats Darwin. So it's a charter company that runs. And when I was up there, I went out with Jed Anderson when I was up there a couple of years ago. He used to play for North, and he said that they run about 3 to 5 different boats, and they're all cracking boats, and you can get offshore and they'll head out towards the Tiwi Islands, etc., and whatnot. So if you are after a jewfish, make sure you jump on the boat with them. And there's lots of tuna and mackerel in the harbour around Darwin. The only problem is Albanese's out there, and he's taken half the catch. So the tax man, he's taken half your fish, Patrick.
1: I was going to say that went over my head, and I'm like, what are we? Okay, then get that now. The sharks are there.
0: The sharks are there. You got it? The sharks are really bad.
1: I've got it.
0: Yeah, they're taking half your catch off you. So basically, you're going to land one in probably less than one in two fish. So they're really bad.
1: Western Australia, the Spanish mackerel in water as shallow as 2 metres from Exmouth, and they're popping up on stick baits, which is an incredible way to fish for them.
0: South Australia, Miller's Hole, Port Lincoln, holding huge salmon during the week. And I'd seen the photo there. It sort of looked like a rocky outlet as such.
1: Were they any danger coming further around the corner? Because I've not seen any salmon down our way for months.
0: I must admit, it's probably the quietest I've ever seen in Victoria on the salmon front on the surf.
1: I actually haven't seen stuff on the reports. Genuinely terrible.
0: And like I said, Brad and I went down to Bankura and we didn't get any. I know there had been a few there, but they were only small from all reports. Blue Morwong, fishing extremely well out of Victor Harbour as well.
1: Nice eating fish.
0: They're beautiful looking fish too. They're an awesome looking fish. Tassie?
1: Plenty of good trout coming from the Northeast Lakes this week. So fly has been, there's been plenty of reports of people fishing for them on fly, as well as soft plastics, and the trout out of the Mersey as well. Victoria, yeah. Mallacoota.
0: Honestly, didn't have a report from Mallacoota for the last couple of weeks, but again, there will be gummies there, there'll be pinkies there, snapper, flathead. But this is where I was saying at the start of the show, the freshwater scene's probably put on more of a show this week due to our weather. We had Monday was good, and it's basically been a blowout since then. Mount Noogee, I think once the streams open again, the trout are going to be very good there. But there was enough blackfish caught up there. And they're sort of a fish that people really target, blackfish. They're not an easy fish to catch. Yeah, native fish. So there was a fair few caught at Mount Noogee. Western Port, good signs of a few snapper being caught. It's more people going to chase them, so you're going to see more reports. And a few more days, like I think it was Tuesday, it was a little bit windy, but 20-odd degrees, but the wind chill wasn't in the chill wasn't in the wind.
1: Yeah.
0: We need to get those days where we haven't got that chill in the wind, because even the Monday, the day before, I got home and Kari's like, oh, well, geez, it must have been a bit nice out in the water. And it was still freezing cold. Like, that wind chill on those slightly colder days are no good. So those northerlies holding that 22, 23 degrees weather is what we're going to need. And Western Port will be the first to fire up in the next couple of weeks. I got into some really good whiting fishing on Monday in Port Phillip. They went really good considering they haven't been going that good during the day.
1: What tide were you targeting?
0: I was on the incoming tide, which I was actually surprised how good I went. But the swell was up, created the dirty water. And it was in a short time period because so much water pushed into the bay. The tide took so long to start, and when it did start, it didn't run for a very long time either. But the whiting with thumpers, they were ginormous fish, like 45s up to, they were really, really good. And the school shark that we spoke about at the start of the show too, managed to get some massive school shark and gummies offshore. Barrels offshore, Port Phillip Bay have been there too. They've just shown up again, some really good numbers shown up.
1: Have they?
0: Really good numbers. Really good numbers.
1: Ooh, okay.
0: Port Ferry.
1: So do you think, will they fire now, or will, as we hit spring, which we're in now, we'll start to see more school tuna? Like, what's your read on that?
0: School tuna is still a bit away. So I don't reckon that'll be in November, December. Yeah, barrels for the next month or so. I think this time, we usually get September, October.
1: A bit of warmer weather, barrel fishing.
0: Well, your 135 we got a few years ago, that was caught, I reckon, just as you finished footy.
1: Yeah.
0: So that was September.
1: Take that.
0: So you're gonna get some fish this time of the year, and we should hopefully have this next run of fish, which is usually now, and it looks really good. Port Ferry to Portland,

0: spawnable. The barrels are incredible numbers. Big fish, up to 140s, like big fish, and lots of barrels. If you want a guaranteed catch,
1: that's where you
0: get down the coast. There is so many fish. Lake Tully Rook, there's still trout going there. Parambit, redfin, loaded during the week, lots of redfin being caught. And then if you're heading up towards JC's Bait and Tackle, yellow fishing with scrub worms in the Gunbower Creek near Kundurook has been very, very good. And that there is a whip around for the week. Bit more in the freshwater scene because of the weather and the salt water, but I'm sure it's only, we're not far off for everything firing in the Victoria side of things, Patrick.
1: That is the whip round. 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
14: It's time for All Aboard, and my special guest this morning is Sean Savage from Maritimo and Carabine. Good morning, Sean.
15: G'day, Paddy. Nice to be on the channel with you today. Thanks for the opportunity.
14: No, thanks for coming on. Now, you've got a really unique fishing history. Not everyone does, but you've literally been born into it. Before we talk about these beautiful new Caribbean boats that you've released, Can you give us a little bit of a fishing history of yourself?
15: Yeah, thank you. So my history is my family founded a fishing boat brand called Streaker Boats. And by doing that, we've had incredible opportunities around Australia and New Zealand and the Pacific Islands to do a whole heap of variety fishing. So it's something that's very passionate to us, and it's one of those things that you can really pass through in generations. So I had the opportunity as a kid to basically fish everything from barramundi, like I was last week in Darwin, through to any type of sports fishing. Obviously, being spoiled on the east coast of Australia here with the tackle fishing we have now off the shelf there is a real pleasure, and get passed that on to my kids. So hopefully it's a continuing generation of fishing going through the family.
14: So being in the fishing industry for such a long period of time, you have a unique appreciation for Caribbean and what it means to Australian fishers. Can you talk us through this new acquisition by Maritimo of Caribbean and the significant weight that I'm sure was felt when the purchase was made, because you are buying not just a boat but a history-making boat in you know, many ways of looking at it in the Australian boating market?
15: Yeah, it's a very unique opportunity. So when you really look at that industry and that top end of town with family businesses and that more motor yacht and canoe and that game fishing in segment, the thing that comes to mind is it's very family oriented. So the Spooner family was a third generation family of owning Caribbean boats, and iconic to the Australian and especially the Victorian marine industry. So we knew when we were purchasing the brand that we're buying something that in Australia has this heritage that was unmatched. And we almost felt obliged to buy the brand, because there's not many people in Australia or even the world for that fact that can purchase a brand like that but then do it justice. So under our Maritimo banner, the footprint we have at Coomera, where we produce our boats, the R&D department and the investment that we can make into the brand really gives us the opportunity to continue the heritage with the hull performance, that legacy that the brand has and what it's been so well known for over the past, but then throw it up a few generations. It sort of missed the evolution of boating and what that did with manufacturing, tooling and parts that go into those boats. So we can really speed line that up and bring the Caribbean brand into the 21st century, which is very exciting. It's a commitment we've made to the brand for a long-term release of the popular models.
14: So the two new models that people have been able to see, touch and feel, the Sanctuary Cove International Boat Show was one, so the C40 and the 27F. What's been the feedback? Because, as you said, you have this incredible history of the Bertram that's then licensed.

0: to Caribbean that is, you know, incredible in a worldwide sense when it comes to boating. It is arguably the most well-known boat in the world and certainly changed fishing for so many. What have you done? What's the DNA? What's been the big changes that you've made?
1: Yeah, so the first thing we did was slow it down a little bit. We had an opportunity to purchase the Caribbean brand through International Marine, and we did that. So we tied up the deal, so we knew that this was our future and where we were going with Australian manufacturing. And the next thing that we needed to do was need to listen. So we spoke to the dealer network and we spoke to the clients that made inquiries with us, and we really sat down with an empty drawing board in our R&D department. We looked at the two most common hulls that people were requesting, which was the 27 and the 40. We knew the hull was an incredible performer, seaworthy boat, and we knew that anything that we really did to it could well be a detriment to the brand. So we wanted to commit to make sure that the hull and the rear cockpit fishing space wasn't compromised in any way. But then from then on, we were very open-minded in what the brand did. We know its heritage is primarily fishing and also family boating, so we wanted to make sure we didn't lose sight of that. And then from the feedback that we had from their key dealers, we knew by building two boats initially, we could get those to market and then work out, A, what the market needed in size, but also what we did right and wrong in these two boats. So then we could make sure that we could correct that with the next model that we release. So we're slowing down the release a little bit, really listening to our customers. We had the 27F and the 40F released at Century Cove Boat Show under our corporate banner. We found that the 27 and the 40 really energized what we do, and it's really excited internally what we do as a brand as well. This has really energized the team internally, so we could really have a look at what we do and challenge ourselves on what this looks like going forward. So in Century Cove Boat Show, we've made that primer investment to make sure that 27 and 40 could be seen up and down the East Coast. So we're actually manoeuvring those boats around boat shows. We just did the Homebush Sydney Boat Show with the 27 and the 40, which was incredible. The boats have been in pit water for the last few months, and now they're going to make their way down to Melbourne. So we'll have the 27 and the 40 at the Melbourne Boat Show in October, and they'll also be displayed at Martha Cove Marina for a month or so. So by doing that, we can really get to our key people, our key clients who are critical to us, and really absorb what they have to say about these boats and understand what we need to do moving forward with our future development.
0: Certainly from a Melbourne show, boat show perspective, I don't think this show has seen boats of this size since very much the early 2000s when Riviera first released their new 3350s. Outboards has been one of the big game changers over the past 10 to 15 years with maxi size trailer boats, and the 27 certainly leans into that.
1: It does. So that was actually one of the biggest decisions we had to make with the 27 was, do we stick with the tried and true heritage of the brand with the stern drive engines? Do we go into the new 21st century with the outboards? Is the brand completely ready for that? One thing that we did notice was, if you look at the sales of Caribbean, 98% of what they did in the 27 was a stern drive boat. But then if you look at those boats over a 10, 15-year period, if they were refitted or reconfigured, they were all getting pods put on the back of them, converting to outboards. So the industry was showing us, the clients were showing us, that no one's repairing with stern drives, they're all putting the outboards on the back. The outboard engine well off the 27 was a bit makeshift from the original Caribbean boats. It was from another model that was borderline sort of cut and shut. And we knew that we wanted maximum horsepower. We really wanted to challenge that and have twin 300 horsepowers as an option for the boat. So we redesigned a transom solely for that boat. So the boat is only produced with outboards, because that is the future of the marine industry for those size boats especially. And the transom has been designed, configured to have those twin 300s. If you're buying Yamaha outboards or some other brands, whatever that is, we have the space, the room, and the balance internally in that boat has been redesigned to make sure that the outboards are front of mind.
0: Sean, thanks for coming on this morning. I think it's great to have an Australian-made option that can certainly take it to the likes of Boston Whaler and Grady White, and to have them built in our own backyard is something that is incredible and designed in the country as well. Looking forward to seeing it at the Melbourne Boat Show as well, mate, because to see it, online and the videos that you can get on YouTube at the moment is one thing. To be able to see, touch and feel it, that's something as well, mate.
1: Yeah, thank you so much, Paddy. We look forward to having you guys on board, and hopefully we'll get the opportunity to get you out for a fish.
2: Ford's next adventure. Load it up, live it up. Ford F-150.
0: It's time for Ford's next adventure, thanks to the Ford F-150. Load it up, live it up, Ford F-150. Now, this week, I'm taking you to West Beach.
3: Your old home ground.
0: It is my old home ground. And
3: you nearly sunk there, didn't you? Was it at this rant?
0: Yeah, I did. It was at this rant.
3: I like it.
0: But, so Adelaide is a wonderful place to visit. There's so many different places you can stay, right? But if you've got the kids and you're passing through and you've got the van attached, you're not staying at a hotel or whatever. But if you want to stay in the city, West Beach is brilliant because, one, it's actually a really nice beach. It's next to Glenelg. It's 15 minutes from the city. And you can enjoy everything that the city has to offer if you're not, you know, if you're not cruising past and it's not, you know, say Victor Harbour, which is 45 minutes south. The beautiful part about West Beach is the facilities for kids are phenomenal. So it's the Bop Castles, like they've got this this high wire park of like rock climbing. It is amazing. And then you've got the facilities next door, which are the West Beach boat ramp. And when idiots aren't launching boats without bungs in.
3: Yes, you would never have done that.
0: It is a great ramp to launch.
3: That was in the Smuggler, wasn't it?
0: It was in the Smuggler. But West Beach, if you're planning, if it's, you know, if we talk about footy for a second, we talk about Gather Round 2027, that's an amazing place to go.
3: So how far is it from West Beach to, say, the Adelaide Oval?
0: 20 minutes.
3: Yeah. So you can...
0: Less with traffic. Without traffic. But if you're going to go, like, because the cost of footy, unfortunately, like, it does add up.
3: Yep.
0: If you're going to go to a few games in that trip. But I'd be booking in the caravan park, tow the van over, especially, like, for Vico. It's an eight-hour drive, but it's not a hard drive. We've done it plenty of times.
3: Good thing is, plenty of fish there.
0: So plenty of fish. You're on the water, and you've got great proximity to the city.
3: And like land-based fishing off the rock wall as such, salmon, tommies, mullet, bream, mulloway.
0: And then you've got Henley Beach and Grange jetties, which are really good for calamari, depending on the season, obviously. Yep. And obviously Glenelg. So our destination this week, the West Beach Boat Ramp. Check it out.
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13: The tip is, it's pretty simple. If you've got no idea about four-wheel driving...
12: I was going to say, if you're just joining the show, off the top, Aaron went four-wheel driving during the week, or last weekend, rather, and...
13: Well, didn't go four-wheel driving.
12: He did himself a mischief.
13: Went camping that involved four-wheel driving.
12: Did himself a mischief.
13: Got stuck.
12: And you got stuck.
13: Yeah.
12: You got badly stuck, and now you find yourself driving around in the car and can't go above 70.
13: Yeah, I need to clean my wheels out.
12: If anyone, if Karsh is listening, or what other pressure water brands?
13: I seriously need. I rain Gibber during the week while I'm marine water. I'm like, how powerful is your pressure washer?
12: That thing is pretty. It took the barnacles off the boat.
13: Well, he reckons it's the same as ones at the car wash, and that hasn't cut it for me. So the wheels are going to have to come off. But the tip is this: when you buy a Ram that's standard, they're for pulling boats.
12: Yes.
13: They're not for four-wheel driving. That's the tip, unless you probably do them up. I don't know if people do them up and whatnot.
12: People do.
13: And raise them and they lift them and they do all sorts of stuff.
12: Not into that stuff.
13: No. When they're standard, Patrick, maybe take someone else's car, like a...
12: Yeah,
13: should have taken Brad's Ford Ranger or Jez's, what did he have, the 300 series?
12: Yep.
13: Or even trying to climb up the hill, the same hill as them. My car's just too talky and I'm just sliding and spinning and I'm getting stuck every couple of minutes and those boys just climb up the hill like no tomorrow.
12: You don't have enough weight in there.
13: No, there's no weight. No, they're not made for it. So when you are in a ramp, don't go, I thought my car was going to be, this thing will be the most powerful out of that, by far. It doesn't work. And now my car doesn't drive above 70 kilometres an hour. No joke. I seriously feel like my brain's little, and it feels like it's going to come out my ears. Like it's shaking from side to side.
12: Yep.
13: The rattle is like violent. It is violent, Patrick. It is as bad as I've ever seen.
12: So please, if you've got any tips for what it may be,

0: let us know.
1: Well, I'm sure there's people there that have taken their utes and...
0: Stuck,
1: napping in their eyes.
0: Do you know what the funniest part is? You get in, the boys are like, yeah, see ya.
1: I know.
0: It's sort of like when you go taking fishing.
1: Good luck with that.
0: Yeah, I haven't seen Jeremy, I haven't seen Tanner, I haven't seen Brad or my brother laying in their wet weather gear at the car wash like I have with mud dripping off their face trying to get underneath the car.
1: Yes.
0: Nah. Anyway, that's Red's tip. Don't take your truck out into the thing. All thanks to Isuzu Utes Australia. Love how you live in the Isuzu MUX. Patrick, it is now time for the flying gaff. You've got a good fish in front of you there.
1: Well, so there's a couple of gaffs. First, we'll stick to the sort of fishing side of things with a massive Atlantic blue marlin being reeled in off the coast of Massachusetts on Wednesday last week. Maybe the largest ever East Coast catch, weighing in at 1,260 pounds, more than 11 feet in length.
0: Obviously didn't release it.
1: I don't think so.
0: I think the scales told the truth.
1: No, and they couldn't even get it through the door at the back of the boat. That's how big the thing was. So that had my attention for the gaff. But then, and this was posted on Channel 9 News Queensland during the week, more than 10.5 billion litres of sewage have been dumped into the Brown Snake River.
0: You're going to come across a few brown snakes, I think.
1: Mate, I couldn't believe that.
0: That is disgusting.
1: What about that?
0: It's
1: 10.5 of untreated sewage dumped into the Brisbane River.
0: Brisbane River.
1: So they had an investigation by Stop Raw Sewage between 2024 and 2025. Urban Utilities released the equivalent of 4,000 Olympic-sized swimming pools into the Brown Snake.
0: Yeah.
1: That is crazy.
0: I don't know how you're allowed to do that.
1: Crazy.
0: Well, is it just natural waste? I know it's natural waste, but is it?
1: I'm assuming it may be off the streets and that sort of thing. But anyway, the gaff, can we treat it? Can we do something? We hope you've enjoyed the show. This has been Real Adventures.
2: 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Here are our favourite calls from SEN's coverage of the 2026 FIFA World Cup.
3: Here we go, the opening game of the 2026 FIFA World Cup. It's Nestor Iraconda! He's done it! What a goal from one end of the pitch to the other! Nestor Iraconda, you star! Player on the attack, it's Conor Metcalf! Oh my word! Oh my goodness! What a goal by Conor Metcalf! Something out of nothing!
4: Corner whipped in again, this time the header is in! Japan find another equaliser!
3: Plays it inside the box, and Mbappe's turn and strike, and now is the breakthrough, and France take their moments. Just outside the area, crosses it into the back post, and it's been pushed in! The goalkeeper came out, the goal was gaping, and Belgium have scored twice in 2 minutes, and the game is level.
4: Well, now Messi, played in over the top, brilliant goal! It's Messi the Magnificent in Miami! And the shot is a stunner!
3: What a goal!
4: What a goal! Goal of the tournament stuff! Sydney Lopez Cabral from the edge of the area, and equalised again for Cape Verde! And the shot, goodness! Erling Haaland,
1: unbelievable,
4: has slotted it in the bottom corner for a double in the 90th minute Norway lead.
3: Break open here for Spain, who find the first goal in injury time of the 90 minutes. Mikel Merino.
4: Kabasi, and not held by Lemons, and tapped home. It's the super sub again, Merino.
3: Now Julian Alvarez. Julian Alvarez has scored for Argentina. Corner, hits it towards who spills it, and Jude Bellingham is there. A double for Jude Bellingham. Cross comes in, back post, and the header is in. Lautaro Martinez, Argentina again, the heart stoppers of this World Cup. And there's a header laid back, and the shot
4: it is.
3: There it is. Ferran Torres. He has launched it in with a volley. Ferran Torres. And they run off in jubilation, Spain.
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1: Welcome to the All-American Hour. Great to be here with you for another edition of the program as we close in on the start of the 2026 NFL season. The first game of the season is coming up on Thursday, which is the Super Bowl rematch between the Patriots and the Seahawks. And then the day after, on the Friday, at the MCG, is the San Francisco 49ers against the LA Rams.

0: We'll be there at the MCG. SEN covering the game all day long. We'll be there with Fireball in the morning, Kane and Kingy, straight into the broadcast of the game with Jared Waitley and Ben Graham, plus many other SEN personalities to feature throughout the course of the day, including the man who is my regular co-host here this morning, who's still in the United States as we speak, but he will be touching down in Melbourne in a matter of a day or two. It's David the Chief Alcaro. Morning, Chief. How are you?
1: Oh, good morning, Jordy. Great to be on with you.
0: How are you feeling ahead of your flight, which is, what, less than 24 hours away now into Melbourne?
1: Oh, yeah, just so excited to get there. Just, just thrilled for this opportunity. Just amazing, really. I mean, I started in 2009 talking to you guys, January 2009, and almost 17 years later, to have a game being played in Melbourne is just so special.
0: Excellent stuff. Cannot wait to see you in Melbourne. Cannot wait to get you to the MCG. And joining us as well on the show today, very special guests. We've heard their voices on the show before from our season last year, from the Any Given Sunday podcast here in Australia. It's T-Mac, Tom McMillan and Danny Webb. Boys, welcome. It's good to finally collab on one of our respective shows. Welcome aboard.
2: Yeah, mate. Appreciate you getting us on. It only took us to get a game in Melbourne for you to get us on properly.
0: well, we first met in person. We've sort of communicated here and there over the course of the last year or so. But we met in person when we were fawning over Scott Hansen a couple of months ago when he came to Melbourne. That's when we first hung out, and it was what a moment that was. And from it's been a huge lead up, of course, all the way into this this week. But that was one of the. And has been one of the many events that we've had to enjoy here in Melbourne ahead of the game at the G.
2: Yeah, they've definitely come out and done the right thing by really hyping up the game and getting a lot of, you know, getting Scott Hansen down here. The average punter wouldn't know, but for us that are up at 3 a.m. every week watching him, it was enormous to get him down here. And leading into the game, some massive names coming down, Chief obviously being one of them. But getting the likes, you know, even the fact that Roger Goodell's coming down for the actual game is, I think it's enormous for Melbourne, and they really should, the average punter should probably sit back and really just enjoy the fact that we've got this happening.
0: Tell us about the Any Given Sunday podcast. How long have you guys been doing it? How did it get started? And who have you got involved?
2: I started it, well, I think we're in season 5 now. So, yeah, just over 4 years ago, we kind of got it up and going. And it just started post-COVID as a way to keep in touch with my good mates. But it kind of evolved from there. And then Danny obviously saw the potential and jumped on board on the back of my coattails. And yeah, it's just gone from one thing to another. We've had a few NFL players come on. Like, I'm obviously a big Green Bay man. And very early on, I got Alan Lazard when he was at the Packers, which it was well ahead of the time of what the podcast was at to get him on. But yeah, just we've been lucky with the people that we've met and you know, such as yourself, George, and getting involved in a lot of great things. It's just gone from strength to strength each year. And, you know, 4 years ago, I wouldn't have thought that we're going to get a game down in Melbourne, but it's here, and I can't wait personally. But yeah, Danny, what do you reckon?
3: it's incredible. Like, the growth of the game in Australia has gone leaps and bounds. And T-Mac's so right. I definitely jumped on board at the right time and followed in his coattails. But for us to be able to grow the podcast as the sport has been growing, it's just been incredible. We've built such a huge community of NFL followers in Melbourne and Australia as a whole. And it's just getting bigger and bigger. And it's just so exciting to see where this is going to go.
0: It has been incredible. What have you guys noticed, maybe, if there's a specific thing that you guys have seen which has exhibited the growth of NFL football popularity in Melbourne, in Australia? How's it kind of sort of manifested? Have you got more mates that are getting involved in NFL, and are your fantasy leagues growing? How's it actually shown itself to you?
2: I think, and Danny can attest to this, that NBA has been huge over here for many, many years. So I reckon leeching off that a little bit and just kind of talking about it a lot more at work and just with mates. And like you said, fantasy is probably a big thing that's kind of really pushed it in Australia. But I reckon your namesake, Jordan Mailata, getting picked up has been like the real piece that's really pushed this up. And, you know, a great name and now a Super Bowl winner. Like, him it really can't be played down how big he's been for the game in Australia. Like, so it's only going to get bigger as we get more players heading over there, you know, punters, but also like tackles and things like a couple of big Islander boys that are over there now are really starting to pave their way. So I really think that the Maialata's got to be credited a fair point to how big it's grown in Australia.
3: I also think the accessibility now for the ability to watch the games, like it being across all the networks that you can actually watch the game now, it's just a lot more accessible than whatever it used to be. And that, I really think that's helped with the growth. So many more of my mates now at work and other places are always coming up to me and talking about the NFL, and that never really used to happen a few years ago.
0: Chief, I'll bring you in here as well to get your perspective. So you live and breathe it over there in the United States, and you're seeing the growth of the game around the world. We've had international games for quite a while now. It's been generations, really. It's been decades that they've played games in London, but now it's really expanded at a rate of knots into other countries like Germany, Mexico, Brazil, now Australia, Spain as well. How have you observed the popularity growth of the NFL across the globe and then maybe Australia more specifically?
1: Well, I think the guys, I think, really nailed the two points, I think, that are keys. You know, COVID, it was, you know, just an awful worldwide tragedy. But from that, and then the technology, the world became smaller, and the technology just also blew up at the same time, to now where, you know, we really live so much world sport. So here in America, you know, we're getting AFL games every night. There's games being played live on one of our Fox Sports networks. Obviously, you know, soccer is so much bigger here. So you're just seeing this just all blow up at the same time. And I think also the way the scheduling is in terms of, you know, right now AFL is flying. This team's eliminated, so I'm sure a lot of those fans are going to start gravitating to NFL. But the fact that it's a great, we can really be a football fan, AFL, NFL, you know, 12 months a year and really not have too many conflicts. And the way the NFL schedules games too, that the 1 p.m. slate isn't very good. And the fact that that's really the toughest by far for you guys to watch due to the time. And the fact that, yeah, I love watching, you know, early morning game after, you know, those types of games, if they're good, and that's what the NFL is providing because of the time zone, really works. All the primetime games are decent watching hours for Australian fans.
0: What are you boys, T-Mac and Danny, expecting to see around the city and on the fringes of the game? So around outside the MCG, down at Melbourne Park, in the city. I know you guys went to the NFL shop. I saw your Instagram video a couple of days ago that's in the city. And they've completely decked that out, and there's crossover merch between AFL and NFL. But the actual buzz around Melbourne for now, the next 7 days, we're recording this episode here on a Friday, so we're 7 days away from the game. How do the next 7 days look for you and for the city?
3: So the buzz is fully here already. Like, you're so right. The store being open in Melbourne is incredible, and it's the first of its kind, and hopefully we can get it here to stay. But you just look around the city, there's trams that are fully wrapped. One's wrapped entirely in LA Rams colours, and they're calling that the Ram Tram. So you can jump on the Ram Tram to get around the city, which is incredible. The NFL are hosting a kickoff festival, so they're doing that Thursday, Friday, and Saturday, right where they normally hold the Oz Open. There is huge headline acts like Peking Duck, Grinspoon, stuff like that. They've got the biggest screen in Melbourne to be able to potentially watch the game. So you can watch the first game that you mentioned off the top, the Seahawks-Patriots, live there with a bunch of other NFL fans. I think that's just going to be absolutely incredible. And then obviously we're going to the G for the game. And the G, they're doing almost like a mini festival on the outside of it. It's going to be very similar to if anyone's been to the AFL Grand Final, like that sort of style of event. And then we're going straight back to the kickoff festival for the official after party.
0: The game itself, what do you guys think? The San Francisco 49ers have arrived today, so they're here a week out, and they've given themselves the biggest, well, the longest possible time to get themselves acclimatized. The LA Rams are coming in on like the day of the game or the night before the game. They're going to be here for basically a couple of hours, and then they're flying in and flying straight out to play the game and then leave again, trying to not, by doing that, not run into jet lag. I think that's a tactic that's actually going to help the 49ers. I think they're a big chance now, the 49ers. I like their strategy a lot more. How does that actually play out in the game, and what do you expect to see in the contest? Because these are two teams that were playoff-bound teams last season. The Rams are the team that everyone's looking like they're picking for their Super Bowl prediction this year. So what do we see on field?
2: I like the getting here a week early, and it's kind of worked out well for our podcast that Danny and I have very different views about this. I like the getting here a week, being acclimatised, where the Rams in and out, like there's every chance. It'll be about 5:30 in like LA time when they're playing, so that could play in their favour. But if they're going by their actual times, there's every chance they're awake at, you know, 3:30 in the morning over here, which, I don't know, they could be falling asleep by the time the actual game starts. I like the Niners in this game. They're just going to, obviously, the defense of the Rams that have picked up a couple of big names in the recent weeks, Miles Garrett and Aaron Donald are going to be elite, and to have them on Australia's shores is incredible. But I don't know, Shanahan's had 6 months to get ready for this game, and I think he's too big of a brain to not be ready for whatever the Rams are going to throw at him.
3: And then my counter argument for that is the Rams players, as much as I would have loved for them to be in Australia for this entire week so we could get them here, get them on the pod and actually get to know all these lads, my argument is they're going to stay at home in their own bed, train at their own facility, then just fly here, play one game, and then get straight back out. And their whole game plan is to stay on US time zone, so then when they are back and they're playing, you know, in 7 days time, they're not dealing with the jet lag on the other end, so they're playing for the longevity game, which I fully understand. Like, it's not just a one game season, you know, they've got to play every single game leading up to the playoffs. So I can see that argument. I wish they were here for longer, I really do, but I feel like it could still work.
0: And then Chief, your thoughts, which way do you lean, and what do you think it's how do you think it's going to actually affect the game on Friday?
1: Well, I think for us sentimentally, I'm pulling for the 49ers because the fact that they're really seeming to embrace this as a complete franchise, maybe it wasn't the player's decision or the head coach, but certainly the franchise decided to do this. And I love that they did this. So I'm pulling for the 49ers to win. And I agree. Now, I got to really look at the schedule, but what are the Rams, those you know, remember the, you know, total flight time, it's not like you're, you know, they're going through the same levels of security and such, but it's still the total time from gate to gate. Are they expecting the players to sleep on this plane? Because some players just can't, and I'm sure some players have no problem. So I agree. I think it's I think the Rams are running into make more of a mistake. It'll be really interesting to see, though. You know, they're Nick Bosa and George Kittle both are taking the trip. I believe they have taken the trip. Just hopefully they're one of them or both of them could play. That would be a huge boost for the 49ers. But I like the 49ers in this game.
0: The Rams are a high-powered offense, Chief. Do you reckon we get a high-scoring game?
1: It's tricky. You know, week one, you know, offense is maybe a little bit disjointed, but I haven't really thought about scoring. I think the defenses are probably a little bit better suited early in the season.
0: Chief and I, later on in this show, are going to do our predictions for the season. But before we let you guys go, T-Mac and Danny, let's get some snap sort of judgment predictions for what you think is going to happen in season 2026, not just next week's game at the G. Let's start at the end. Who do you think is making the Super Bowl? Who's going to be there in Los Angeles at SoFi Stadium mid-February it is?
2: It's Valentine's Day, so just make sure you're ready for that one, mate. anyone who's got the missus at home, we're going to be busy that day. I think I'm really high on the 49ers this year. That's why I think they get the win in this game. And I think we've spoken a lot about Joey B as well, Ben. He's ready to explode for the Bengals. So I think a 49ers-Bengals player with a Super Bowl game will be absolutely elite, high powered. So I'm liking to see what Joey B can pull out here.
3: Danny? I reckon it's like the script's already written. The fact that it's at SoFi, the Rams have to be there making it to the Super Bowl, and what a story it would be for Aaron Donald coming back and being able to take the Rams back to the Super Bowl. And then on the AFC side, I reckon the Bills are a sneaky chance to weasel their way up and finally make it to a Super Bowl. But I'm taking the Rams overall.
0: Anyone liking the Chargers this season?
2: I do like the Chargers.
0: Yeah, I like the script writing there, Danny. I want a Rams Chargers Super Bowl. All Los Angeles at SoFi.
2: I do. I like the Chargers with Justin Herbert's always shown so much potential. Second year under Harbaugh, one of the Harbaughs, I think he could come out and call it a second year jump under that regime. So, yeah, I wouldn't hate it. I don't know if it's going to be an all Rams one, all LA final. Maybe one or the other gets here, not both.
0: Excellent, excellent, boys. All right, well, a busy week ahead for you guys, I'm sure. And well, once Chief has touched down in Melbourne, I'm sure we'll be crossing paths throughout the course of the week. And maybe we do a wrap-up episode on the day after the game next week. How's that sound?
2: Perfect. Lock it in, mate.
0: Excellent.
1: Oh, absolutely.
0: T-Mac, Danny, the Any Given Sunday podcast. Where can we check you out? You got a website and social media handles?
2: Yeah, the best place to be Instagram. That's where we're most active.

0: anygivensunday.au. But our podcast is out on all the forms, you know, Spotify, Apple, YouTube. Just find us there. And we are very active on the DM. So if you want to get into us, we're happy to reply and get around it. But yeah, no, definitely Instagram is the best place to find us.
1: And you guys have Charlie Pickering as a co-host as well?
0: Yeah, he's jumped on as a... Last year was his first full year. We had to just rein him in a little bit with his Bills talk, but he's incredible. We're sitting in our studio now that he's done single-handedly pretty much by himself, and you'll see it if you look at our YouTube videos. We've really had a bit of a glow-up ourselves in our podcast the last 12, 24 months.
1: There you go. So, listeners, if you didn't know, and Chief, I'm not sure if you know, Charlie Pickering, Australian comedian and TV host, who knew he was a diehard NFL fan, but you can have a listen to Charlie Pickering with T-Mac and Danny here from the Any Given Sunday podcast on the handles that they just said, anygivensunday.au. Boys, thank you very much, and we'll catch up throughout the week, as I'm sure we will run into each other, and then hopefully again next week on the All-American Hour.
0: Absolute pleasure, boys.
1: There we go. 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
1: They call this the lucky country. Trouble is, there's only so much luck to go around. 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
2: Launched into the air. Bouncing. Bouncing. And it's a goal!
1: There's another serving up a costly clanger.
2: Going for it now. 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
1: When the lucky country isn't so lucky...
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1: Welcome back to the All-American Hour on SEN. Jordan Canellis and the Chief with you, David Alcaro, on our Melbourne preview episode. This is our last episode of the All-American Hour before the NFL Melbourne game. But that's not to say that's the last NFL related show on SEN. There's going to be a lot of programs throughout the week on SEN leading up to the NFL Melbourne game at the MCG between the San Francisco 49ers and the LA Rams. We've got OBs coming up with Cam Luke and Ben Graham. I'll be doing one on the day before the game. We'll get Chief involved somewhere, I'm sure, as he's going to be in the city for the week leading up as well. We are here thanks to Chemist Warehouse. 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Chief, what are you expecting? I was getting a lot out of Danny and T-Mac there while they were our guests on the program, but from your perspective, what are you hoping to see around Melbourne and around the MCG in the week leading up and then the day of the game?
2: You know, buzz and attendance. I mean, just that people come out and that, you know, just, you know, hearing my accent, I think that people will say, oh, you're here for the football. And then, you know, being able to kind of converse and then, you know, wanting to talk more about the NFL. That's what I'm hoping that, you know, in Melbourne, it's such a huge cosmopolitan city. There's so many people in that city of, there's no, you know, idea of what's going on in sports, you know, people in arts and theater and all of that, music. I know how it is in New York City, and Melbourne is very similar. So I'm just hoping that there is some good buzz and that, yeah, you know, like I said, people come out and participate in all that's being offered, which I know the NFL is, and I know SEN is, and I'm sure other outlets as well.
1: Forgive me, I don't know if I've asked you this question. Have you been to the MCG before?
2: I have, yes. I saw a AFL game and an AFL opener, Carlton and Richmond, a crazy game that one of the all-time comebacks you're ever going to see. Richmond beat Carlton in an opener a couple years ago, yeah.
1: And for the fans in the crowd, what should they expect? If this is the first NFL game that many Melburnians and Australians have ever been to, it's going to be a little different, of course, being at the MCG and being in Australia compared to what you might get for local games, sort of patriotic home crowds for the home team in the United States. But what, generally speaking, what should the fan expect once they, if they are lucky enough to go to the MCG on next Friday?
2: Well, obviously the game's quite different with stops and starts and timeouts. I think that hopefully the NFL will do some just entertainment, some information, some education, maybe in those, you know, 3 minutes during lots of the breaks and the timeouts and the quarter ends. I'm not sure what the plan is for halftime yet. So hopefully, because that's the obviously the big difference is, you know, AFL, there's the quarter break and the half break, but, you know, through the NFL, there's lots of downtime. And so that's one thing to hope that they do. But and I think, you know, to kind of rely on the replays, hopefully they do a good job with that as well. Just to kind of focus on the ball and just follow the ball. And it's a bit of a tricky game to follow alive, as really honestly AFL is too. And you have that many players on such a big field. There's a lot going on.
1: Just on halftime, you mentioned that. The Jonas Brothers are going to be performing at halftime. So we will have a halftime show with the Jonas Brothers. And the NFL are completely taking over the MCG. So they're kicking everyone out. Any Australian-related sort of owner, the MCC, which is the owners of the MCG, and any other sort of AFL-related organisations that normally are in the stadium at this time of year with AFL finals coming up are being moved out, and the NFL are practically owning the stadium for the week. So as soon as I said, we're recording here on a Friday, so tonight's game, Geelong and Carlton, is done by tomorrow morning, Saturday. It's in the hands of the NFL, so it's going to be treated as American as possible. So I think you will get a lot of, like, as you said, a lot of sort of lessons, I suppose, like teaching the crowd about things. But I think there's going to be a true sort of American flavour, given it's being operated by the NFL. So it's not sort of Aussies trying to do NFL. It's going to be the NFL doing the NFL. So it's going to get sort of as authentic as I suppose you can get for an international game outside of the US. This is the All-American Hour here on SEN, brought to you by Didi. SEN says yes to going out after the game with Didi. And for Toyota, the Tundra, Toyota's flagship truck, is available now, ready to work hard and play harder. We'll come back on the other side of this and we'll do our season predictions. We did our previews of the AFC and NFC in the last two episodes, but we'll do our actual predictions for who we think is going to make the playoffs and the Super Bowl and other individual awards after this here on the All-American Hour.
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1: Welcome back to the All-American Hour here on SEN. Great to be with you. Our NFL in Focus segment brought to you by DD. SEN says yes to going out after the game with DD. Cheap trips so you can do more. And for Toyota, the Toyota Tundra, Toyota's flagship truck is available now. Ready to work hard and play harder. We are a week away from the NFL season commencing. The Patriots and the Seahawks on Thursday, Australia time. Super Bowl rematch from last season's decider is the season opening game. And then on the Friday here at 10:35 a.m. is the kickoff between the San Francisco 49ers and the LA Rams. But of course, SEN will be there all morning long, starting early in the morning with Kanan Kingi, who's going to be at the Pullman Hotel right across the road from the MCG, and then straight into our match broadcast beginning at 9 a.m. and all of the build-up with Jared Waitley, Ben Graham and many more SEN names. And if you're going to the game or if you're just around the area, maybe if you don't have a ticket but you still want to partake in all the festivities outside the ground, so you can grab yourself one of the official game programs, which we have produced, selling for $25 outside the grounds. It's a lovely, I've got myself a copy right here. Chief will grab one for you as well when you touch down. But a lovely glossy magazine, which is always nice. It's how many pages? About 200 pages worth of NFL goodness. It's basically a footy record, but for NFL. So you got all the team lists in there, got heaps of stories, all the history as well of the two franchises, history of Australians and Americans, NFL football, big events that have happened at the MCG. So it's all there. And I urge you to check out page 93 and page 175. And you might see a very handsome chap there in full Technicolor. All right, Chief, let's get into our predictions for the 2026 NFL season. If you missed our previous two episodes, you can go back and listen on the podcast where we previewed in one episode, in our first episode of this new season, the AFC, and then on our second episode, the NFC. We went division by division, so we've got pretty much a bullet point or a couple of dot points on every single team in the league, every single division. And now it's time to put it all together, Chief, in our final preview episode before the season starts. Let's as we did earlier with Danny and T-Mac, let's start at the end. Let's go to the Super Bowl. Who do you think is going to be there on the deciding day, on Valentine's Day at SoFi Stadium, playing off in the season decider?
2: Well, I'm just generally pretty awful at doing this, and it's like one of my least favorite things to pick Super Bowl winners, and I just don't have anything creative or anything outside the box. But yeah, other than the two favorites, I think the Los Angeles Rams in the NFC and the Buffalo Bills in the AFC. I can't get creative on anything. It's I just think they have the best team. I've basically been on the Bills for years, and I you gotta just love what the Rams did. And then adding Aaron Donald even into the mix is just seemingly unfair. Feels like they're just overloaded.
1: I hinted towards this earlier, and I mentioned both LA teams. I'm going to be a little creative, a little fun, I guess, if this is your idea. Yeah. Is having both Los Angeles teams there on the deciding day. I think the Rams is a no-brainer. So that's not just a sort of a fluffy pick. That is a genuine pick that a lot of people are making, and I am making as well, is that the Rams are one of the best teams in football this season. Clearly, they were one of the best teams last season. They got

0: deep into the playoffs, just missed out on making the Super Bowl. But they've got the one of the best. They did have the best offense last season. They I think they were the only team to average more than 30 points per game on offense, and they've strengthened their defense this season by adding Myles Garrett and Aaron Donald comes back. Trent McDuffie as well is a great pickup on defense. I think the Rams will be there, and I want to see the LA Chargers. And this is more of a personal pick. I'm not a Chargers fan, but I like what the Chargers have tried to do over the last couple of seasons. I want to see Justin Herbert doing well. I think he's one of the better quarterbacks in the league, but still hasn't maybe realised his full potential. Jim Harbaugh's a good coach. They've got some good young players in there. Fitness last season was just a big issue, and they did pretty well considering actually making the playoffs, given they had so many injuries to their offensive line and to key players right throughout the season. So if they stay fit, I think they can go pretty deep. So why not see Chargers and Rams or Los Angeles in Los Angeles in the Super Bowl. All right, a bit more broadly from that then, Chief. Who have you got making the playoffs? So we mentioned sort of who we had winning divisions and that last in the last two episodes, but who are your playoff teams
1: for this year?
0: Final seven, yeah. The NFC.
1: Yeah, here I went with, you know, maybe not the most conventional and all of the obvious ones. I did, you know, pick the Buffalo Bills to win the AFC East, but I haven't been the only team coming out of the AFC East. I picked the Baltimore Ravens out of the AFC North. Oh boy, I'm trying to remember who I picked in the AFC South. I'm blanking a bit. But I think I might have went Indianapolis Colts, and I took the LA Chargers in the AFC West. And for the wild cards, yeah, I went with the Cincinnati Bengals, and I went with the Jacksonville Jaguars and the Houston Texans. So that was, I think, a little bit of some leading out the two AFC finalists last year, both the Denver Broncos and the New England Patriots. I'm leaving them both out of the playoffs. So yeah, that's kind of where, and the Kansas City Chiefs for that matter too, with Patrick Mahomes returning. So a little bit more of some oddities there.
0: I think I had AFC East. I had the Bills winning the division. I had the Bengals winning the North. Mm. I had the Jaguars winning the South. And I had the Chargers, of course, winning the West. Mm. And then my wild cards. Ooh, I don't know if I remember my wild cards. I think I would have had. Well, I would have had the Patriots.
1: Right.
0: I don't think they'll miss playoffs, even though they lost the Super Bowl. Got to have the Ravens coming out of the North. It was either Texans in the South, West.
1: Maybe the Broncos.
0: I'll go Broncos over Texans because the Broncos have had stability. They didn't really lose a lot. They added a few extra pieces like Jalen Waddle. They didn't lose anyone that big. So, yeah, I think the Broncos go back to the playoffs. That means, yeah, the Texans will be the narrow. I think it'll probably come down to the Texans and the Ravens, I'd say, for the seventh seed. NFC, Chief?
1: Yeah, here I went to Philadelphia Eagles, and in the NFC East, I went Minnesota Vikings in the NFC North. That was the one that's a bit of an outsider. I'm really expecting a big year out of Kyler Murray. I went again with another outsider here, New Orleans Saints, to win the NFC South. And yes, I went with the LA Rams to win the NFC West. And I went with the Dallas Cowboys, the Green Bay Packers, and the Seattle Seahawks as the wild cards. And I left out the San Francisco 49ers. And I just worry about this team staying healthy throughout the season. I do think they're going to get this win in week one. And then the other interesting thing is them coming the week in advance, what will it be on the back end? And could they have a little bit of a hangover from the trip, you know, San Francisco? So, maybe I think the Rams, it could cost them the opener. But I think they also don't want to mess, you know, with their whole season going forward. So that could be a little bit of play in the decision to travel.
0: The East, I had the Eagles winning. I had in the North, Detroit winning.
1: Yeah.
0: I had the South with Atlanta. I had the Rams in the West. I don't know if the West is going to have two wild cards. I kind of agree with you. It is probably the group of death or the division.
1: Yeah.
0: In the league, but I sort of agree with you that I don't know if the San Francisco 49ers make it out of the group and into the playoffs. They're a very old team. They're an aging team. I think the Seahawks just are so well coached. Like, they don't have, as we mentioned last week, they're not a team full of superstars. They've got one or two. No disrespect to Jackson Smith and Jigba and the like, but they're a team. They're not a superstar individual team. So I think the Seahawks, I like, and

0: I like that about the Seahawks. I think the Seahawks make it out from the East. Could be a one-team division. Yeah, Chicago to come out of the North. And then, you know what? Yeah, I want to see two teams out of the South. I don't know if it'll happen. Can the Falcons and the Saints, Falcons and Panthers, are they any chance? I don't know. NFC's a hard one to pick, I feel like, this season, Chief.
1: Yes, yeah. I mentioned the odds to make the playoffs, and of the 15 teams, the Giants are the 14th chance at 5-2. The Arizona Cardinals like 30 or 41. They're just one team that just has no chance, and they're, I think, really playing for the first overall pick. But really, you can see, yeah, any of the 14 teams make the playoffs. I mean, I think it would be absolutely shocking to see the LA Rams miss. Seattle too would be kind of a big surprise, and Philadelphia. But really, I mean, any other team you could see missing the playoffs in the NFC.
0: Give me a team to watch this season, or a team to monitor, let's say, because of a storyline that maybe takes your interest, or maybe a player that's going to have a big impact, or maybe not have a big impact. It can be a positive or a negative spin here, Chief. Give us a story of a team that you're just putting a little asterisk next to watch throughout the course of the season.
1: Well, yeah, like I mentioned, I really like the Minnesota Vikings. I like Kyler Murray to be the comeback player of the year. I love that he's getting some real weapons, some real good coaching, playing in that dome stadium. I think Kyler Murray is going to have a big year. And so I really like the Vikings. I like Justin Jefferson to have a big bounce back year now that he's going to be, I think, fed some quality passes. So, yeah, that's definitely a positive. Yeah, on the negative, you know, I mentioned, the New England Patriots. I don't know. I just felt they had so many things go their way last year. They had a super easy schedule. You know, the offseason controversy, I don't think it's the worst thing. I don't want to pile on Mike Vrabel and the situation with the reporter, but that's certainly not a plus. But if you really look at the schedule, it's much tougher than previous years. They're playing that NFC North, which is, I think, the hardest division in the NFC to play, because you're going to have four teams that's hard to beat. And then, they got Chargers, Chiefs. It's a tough schedule this year for the Patriots. So I think they have a big regression this year.
0: I know this is going to sound very cliche, but my team to watch is the Kansas City Chiefs. Maybe not for the positive reasons. I don't think there's a comeback this season for the Chiefs. I think it might go the other way. I think they... So the end of the dynasty was last season. They missed the playoffs. They finished 12th in the AFC overall. And I wonder how deep into the end of the dynasty, like how far down do they go? Do they have a bounce back? Do they try and climb up a little bit? It was only a 6-win season last season. Does it go worse from there? I think there's so many questions over this team. Andy Reid, how much longer does he have in the league as a head coach? Patrick Mahomes, of course, still has a lot of years left to give, but he's coming back from an ACL injury at the end of last season. So he's ready to go for the season, but how much does he trust his own body in the short term, at the start of the season? I think there's a lot of questions there for the Chiefs going into the start of the season. Your MVP, Chief.
1: Yeah, again, I'm also going to go very, very chalky here, and I'm going to go with the favorite and Josh Allen. I just think he's just so incredibly productive. Really one of the best offenses in the league, and he provides so much of that, both obviously running the ball and passing the ball without weapons previous years, but now he's adding DJ Moore. Yeah, I really like what he has with the tight ends. James Cook is such a solid running back, but doesn't steal a lot of stats. So just so many touchdowns, so many key first downs for Josh Allen. So I'm going with the favorite and Josh Allen.
0: Yeah, I can't argue that. I think he's like many people think he's a phenomenal football player, and I think he's going to be up there. I agree. I'm going to go with my pick was Joe Burrow, who I think is the second favorite actually with most bookmakers. He's my pick for the MVP. He was obviously hampered again last season, his third season that he's had a major injury in last year, but he came back at the back end of the season and steered the Bengals to nearly making the playoffs. They had a good winning form at the end of the seasons, but I think a full season behind him, a full preseason behind him, and I had the Bengals winning the North, and I think they'll win a couple of playoff games as well. So Joe Burrow is my MVP. Actually, just while I mention bookmakers, I had a look at the Coach of the Year odds, and I'm gobsmacked, actually. John Harbaugh's the lead favourite, who's taken a Giants team that was only a three-win team or five-win team last season. Jesse Minter.

0: That's why if they were to win 8-9 games, John Harbaugh would definitely be sitting in a great chance to be coach of the year. And then, yeah, the job that he lost, that Jesse Minter taking over, you know, the Ravens really struggled last year. If they have a huge year again, and certainly Jesse Minter could win. I'm seeing Robert Saleh on here. I think that's a terrible, I wouldn't put him anywhere near this list. But I like Kellen Moore. You know, if I'm picking the New Orleans Saints, I think Kellen Moore and really having some offensive weapons. I love Chris Olave back. I think Travis Etienne, I've seen some fantasy people predicting massive year out of him. So, yeah, I think Kellen Moore is a good chance for Coach of the Year.
1: All right, there we go. Some of our predictions here on the All-American Hour. We'll come back and we will wrap up the show after this.
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1: Final segment on the All-American Hour today. Jordan Canellis and the Chief with you. Jordy and the Chief are back for Wing House. Turn up the volume, turn up the flavour. Wings and sporting glory only at Wing House. And for DD, SEN says yes to going out after the game with DD. Chief, for the first time in this new season of the All-American Hour, we're going to talk about a sport that isn't the NFL. The NBA, there was big news during the week off the back of a massive controversy with the LA Clippers. Circumnavigation, payments that circumnavigate the salary cap and all sort of payments that are above board in the within an NBA franchise were infringed upon by the LA Clippers, and Steve Ballmer, who is the CEO, and Kawhi Leonard were involved in this, and the franchise has been fined $30 million and also stripped of 5 first round draft picks. So their next 5 years worth of first round draft picks for the LA Clippers, the first round draft pick that they get given as, you know, per their standing, their finish in the season, have been taken away from them. How devastating a hit is this going to be for the Clippers?
2: It's awful for the franchise. I mean, just to get a hit like that, losing first round picks. I don't think it starts until 2029. I'm not sure. There might be some pick swaps that the NBA didn't want to mess with, so they can end up, you know, having to move back in some drafts anyway. This is just so brutal for the fans of the LA Clippers. It really the ones being punished. Obviously the owner getting fined $30 million, which is absolutely nothing to Steve Ballmer. Suspended for a year for all league and team activities is going to be tough for him. But the fact that he wasn't forced to sell the club, which has happened before, that he was the purchaser, Steve Ballmer, when Donald Sterling was forced to sell the club for different things, things much worse than this. So I don't know how this is going to play out for the Clippers and the fans of the team.
1: Is this going to be, are we going to see the Clippers now struggling to win games? Are they going to be down the bottom of the standings, do you think, in the NBA? Or does it not have an immediate effect on court for them?
2: Well, it doesn't have immediate effect on court, but the roster is pretty weak. You know, losing Kawhi Leonard in the offseason, him going back to Toronto. I mean, just looking at this roster, they're not expected to be a playoff team anyway. And then if you're a bad team, then improving, it's going to be very, very hard.
1: All right, Chief, we'll leave it there for today. Next time I'm looking at you, we'll be in person. Next time we're talking, we'll be in person. Next time we do a show, we'll be in person as well. So I can't wait to see you in a couple of days, mate. Safe flight over to Melbourne. We're getting closer by the day to the NFL Melbourne game. I'll be seeing you very soon.
2: Oh, awesome, Jordy. Really looking forward to it.
1: That's been the All-American Hour today. Enjoy the week of football festivities ahead, whether you are in Melbourne, whether you're just around Australia and listening on, and cannot wait to see a game be played on Australian soil. We can't wait as well. So we'll be with you again on the All-American Hour next week. But, of course, Friday is when it all gets underway at the MCG. All-day coverage for you on SEN. We'll see you at the G.
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1: Yes, happy Father's Day, everyone. 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And a very happy Father's Day to David the Ox Schwartz and Hardy. Welcome, fellas.
2: Morning, everybody, and morning. Happy Father's Day to everybody out there. If your father's not with you, celebrate with other family members.
3: Very mellow intro today. I feel all sort of warm now after that little Cat Stevens interlude, but not the footy's not mellow.
2: No.
3: The footy's Vale Carlton, after heroic efforts, at least we put Melbourne out.
2: Have we got the Geelong theme song, please? Let's play the Geelong theme.
3: They ran into men. They ran into men on the weekend, the boys.
2: You did the week before too, but you got very lucky with the umpires.

0: Okay, Damo, cut that rubbish out. I don't know what theme song we can play for Dangerfield, but wasn't he?
1: He was good.
0: Spectacular.
1: I might play a bit of Superman music. But,
0: yeah, he was Superman.
1: He was very, very good. Good player, Captain's step up. Knock. And then watching Sydney, my goodness me.
0: Well,
1: not a lot of us saw that coming. Well, some of us did, but some of us didn't.
0: Some of us, have we got that?
2: Sydney v Brisbane at the SCG, Twilight Saturday.
1: Brisbane by 4 points.
0: Sydney by 14.
1: What?
0: Ooh. I just think they've been a very good team.
1: Have you not been reading the newspapers the last 2 weeks?
0: Yeah, but, well, and they still haven't been interviewed, some of those players, just as a note to self. I just think they're at home. They might just dust off a bad month and
1: come on,
0: do all right. Well, and then Brisbane are going to be fantastic.
3: The beauty of radio, we record everything.
1: We do. And wait till we play the other stuff.
0: I'm sure there'll be a payback.
1: Re-Carlton, re-Fremantle.
0: Something that we agree on, though.
1: What's that?
0: Hawthorn.
1: I don't want them to win.
0: No. I don't want them to win. Are they coming together just at the right
1: time?
0: Actually,
1: it's not about 0433981116 or 1300 736 736. If you don't bag for the Hawks, are you happy for them to be making another grand final?
0: I've had success.
1: They're so
0: recently.
1: Good. They are so good.
0: Well, Mitchell, he's a good coach, isn't he? He's a good coach. Day coming back.
1: Do you think they were sitting back watching the other night, hoping that Sydney would lose?
0: Yes.
1: Do you think they want to play Brisbane at the MCG?
0: Well, you rate Brisbane here, and there's a lot to rate, obviously, with their wins recently. They've turned it around.
1: They've thrown up scratchy performances, though, haven't they, a couple of times, Brisbane? They're really good is the best.
0: Mm. They're really bad. They just drop off. But they rebound well.
1: 0433981116, your favourite father's song. Maybe that just reminds you of your dad or reminds you of something. Have we got Mike and the Mechanics there?
2: Bit of Living Years, you reckon?
1: Living Years. It's a one...
2: Came out the late 80s, didn't it?
1: Yeah, it would have. Because I remember listening to it in church. We had it at church. I think it was about year 8 or 9. Well, he didn't get to spend any time with him towards the end, so...
0: Well, I'm not sure what Barry Hall plays his kids, but he had them pumped up yesterday.
1: How good was that?
0: Is that AC/DC for them?
1: That was the cutest thing I think I've ever seen.
0: Good-looking kids.
1: Ever seen. And Barry Hall sitting there front row, if you haven't seen it, his two kids look like they'd come straight off Bondi.
0: It was amazing.
1: They were two little surfies, and the little boy had his shirt off, and he was going crazy, and the most beautiful hair, unlike Baz.
0: I thought it was Amy's son.
1: Well, look like it. They just fabulous. So, and that's what excitement's about, and that's what footy does. And then there was other kids in the crowd with their shirts off after that. It was very, very cute. So there we go.
2: Off the SMS, it's pretty emphatic, isn't it? Mel says, no ox, just no regards to the Hawks. Scott says, couldn't think of anything worse than Hawthorn at another grand final. Matt says, I'm a Richmond supporter. I can't stand the Hawks being back in finals. David says, as a Cats fan, I'd sooner have Brisbane beat us at a grand final again before Hawks actually winning a grand final.
0: Well, they are unifying.
1: Yeah.
0: The Hawkers. So that's nice. I hope Alistair Clarkson's kids are getting around him today.
1: Yeah. It's been a tough week for...
0: It's a tough week for North as well, I reckon.
1: A lot of people involved with that. And the more I think about it, I think Todd...

0: Viney would have regrets.
1: Yep.
0: Over how he handled himself during that press conference. And we all love honesty, and we all love the way that they opened up and were really brutally honest. I don't know if we're ready for it as an association or a league. It was pretty brutal, wasn't it?
1: I don't think it needed to be.
0: No.
1: I mean, it sounded like a hard decision they had some doubts about, and then they're sort of retrofitting it to make it justified is the way it came out. And look, you've got to remember, they went after Clarko 100% and weren't interviewing anybody else. They didn't even run a process. Mm. They said, we just want him. So they've got to own half of where they're at, wherever that is at. I don't know what the big issue is. There's apparently lots of rumours about some misstatements he should have not made, etc. But
2: Sonia Hood said 6 weeks ago he was doing a great job.
1: Well, so did Andrew Welsh about the Essendon coach. But I think they, if they had their time again, to take your point, David, they would have done it very differently. She stepped aside now from being on the panel for the replacement coach.
0: Who's that? Robin Hood?
1: Robin Hood.
0: She's been firing arrows left, right and centre.
1: Yeah. No, she might not be there in a few years, but she's got 2 years to go. So she's going to have some influence over the new coach. So it's a strange thing to step aside from the panel.
0: Off the SMS, Tall Poppy with the Hawks. We love the hate. And you're getting lots of it. So I hope my Hawks shove it up all of you. Cheers, Scotty from Bayswater.
1: I'm not a fan of the Chipper Wizard, but I have to say, that move from the boundary line where he tapped it into himself and then that was pretty special.
0: God, he's a good player.
1: He's getting better.
0: Deeper Water by Paul Kelly. Have we got a bit of Deeper Water there, please, Damo?
1: We do.

0: Were you a Paul Kelly fan, the two of you?
1: Yeah. Oh, I thought he was a great player. One of the best I've seen. One of the best I've seen at the Swans. He fit right in their side at the moment.
2: I saw Paul Kelly, the musician, interviewed yesterday. He's an impressive man and he looks fit enough. He looks like he could go and play.
1: Doesn't he follow somebody in the footy? Isn't he a big supporter of the AFL?
0: Yeah, he loves the AFL. Yeah. I don't know who he supports.
2: Probably Geelong.
1: No, I reckon he's a bomber. I don't know why, but it is Paul Kelly support. If you know Paul Kelly, and we're talking about Paul Kelly the musician, not Paul Kelly the great number. What number was Paul Kelly? 14?
0: Yes.
1: Yeah, yep. Great number 14.
0: From Wagga, of course.
1: From Wagga. I'm actually in Wagga on Thursday. Yeah. Going up to Wagga.
2: The town would be a better place for it.
1: You've been to Wagga before?
2: No.
1: It's a great little spot.
2: Is it? It's a wine district, isn't it?
1: I don't know. I've only been to the jail there.
2: Oh, good. Overnight?
1: A couple of times. No, I didn't spend the night there, but...
2: Is that where... who's the North Melbourne champion?
1: Wayne Carey.
2: Is he from Wagga?
1: Yes.
0: Yeah.
1: Yes, he is.
2: He'd be their number one export to the VFL, AFL?
1: I would say so.
2: Is there a few others?
1: I would say there's a lot of players from Wagga. You're very good with this.
3: Yeah. Try to be.
1: No, you're normally very good with where they come from. Yeah, we'll have a look at the best.
0: A lot of cricketers from Wagga as well. Yeah. Mark Taylor, Michael Slater.
2: That's Mark Taylor.
0: It's where the Barassi line is, basically, where the AFL and NRL sort of intersect.
1: Well, Paul Kelly's from Wagga. There you go.
2: Oh, there you go.
1: There you go. Terry and Neil Danaher are from Wagga. Oh, Isaac Smith. Matt Suckling. And the two Himmelbergs are from Wagga.
2: Well, there's another reason for state of origin.
1: Do you want some
2: New South Wales versus Victoria?
1: Do you want some rugby league players?
2: Oh, there we
1: Peter go. Sterling,
2: magnificent player.
1: The Mortimer brothers,
2: the Eels.
1: Nick Henderson
2: for Canterbury Bankstown.
1: There we go. Wagga Wagga is a great breeding ground for people.
2: Mustn't be much else to do.
1: We got that song.
0: Paul Kelly, by the way, he's a South Australian, so I think he's got a Crows allegiance. But he traditionally grew up barracking for the Redlegs, Norwood. Over there in South Australia, apparently.
1: Oh, yeah. Army coach at Redlegs, didn't he?
0: He did. Yeah. In the 80s. Took them from nothing to, well, a very successful
1: song. Right, Adelaide Crows boys for sure for Paul Kelly. So any more songs that you want to honour your father or that
2: we'll play throughout the day.
1: Had a great memory for Father's Day, we're more than happy to play. Talking about Hawthorn. Let's go to one of the great Hawthorn supporters of all time that wears his duffel coat 7 days a week.
2: Hold on.
1: We go to Alan on the road. G'day, Alan.
4: Good morning, guys. Happy Father's Day. I don't even own a duffel coat. I think.
1: All you engineers, Alan, wear duffel coats.
2: Well, we had a few callers pop in last week, so, Alan, you're always welcome to pop in and show us your duffel coat if you want to.
4: Well, I'll bring my scarf. I don't have a duffel coat. Maybe I'll buy one. Guys, happy Father's Day to you guys. If you don't have any kids, as we say in our culture, God gives people children, so hell doesn't come as a bad surprise, so enjoy the time because you know what you do with. What I called about is we're still putting a lid on it. And honestly, I think it's worse. It's worse to play against a team that's like Swans because these kids do what the kids of Magpies were doing. They're just coming out, no fear, go for it. But I have a request from you guys for Father's Day. Could you please get hold of Level 5, 3Ps, and ask him to ask Mr. The Fonzarelli of SEN, David King, has he given up on his pie? Because he gave Hawthorn 0% chance. Zero. And I just want to know, has he changed his mind? And what's his gripe with them? Look, to be honest with you, we're not all hubris and think that, you know, Hawthorn's all that. It's just that I came to Australia in 1979 and I see 9 premierships. So, you know, it's just a great club to follow because, you know, they're a gift that they never stop giving. And, you know, we just love them because they're a good team and, you know.
2: Well coached.
4: Do it for us. Thank you, guys. Thank you so much. Have a great day and see you next Sunday.
2: To the winners, the spoils.
1: I'll tell you what, Hawthorn have got. He's got the ability to rebuild very quickly.
2: They do, don't they? Well, Geelong and Hawthorn are probably the best at it, aren't they?
1: Well, they attract players. That's the other thing, too.
2: Well, we were just saying off here before, the number of players who are mentioned are going to Geelong next year is, I don't know how they're paying for them, but everyone wants to play there.
1: What are you saying? They're cheating the salary cap. Is that what you're saying, Craig?
2: Well, I don't know. I've had a few darts come Carlton's way.
1: No way are they. They've got it all the players play on, take unders.
2: Really?
1: That's how it works.
2: Okay, well, let's send the auditors
1: in. And good clubs do that. Same as Brisbane. So Brisbane have got more quality on the park and they get them in because they pay them a little bit less.
2: I'd just like to see the auditor's report.
1: You can see it.
0: If you were, let's go back, Ox, when the clubs were chasing you, would you have been prepared, let's say, if you were willing to go somewhere to take unders if you knew the club had a good culture?
1: Oh, God, absolutely. No. What are you talking about? You? I did take unders.
2: Overpaid, I reckon.
1: No. I was loyal. One club, one dog, one bone. I played with one junior footy club, I played with one basketball team the whole way through, and one AFL team.
2: No one else.
1: Loyal.
2: Did you ever get
1: loyal,
2: the headhunter?
1: Yes.
2: Really? Who by?
1: Well, the Lions basketball club were after me, yeah. And I stayed at Saints. I didn't move from the Saints. No, Fremantle and Collingwood had nibbles, but I was very happy about it.
2: You could have gone there, could you, Collingwood?
1: I could have.
2: Gee, that would have been hard to take.
1: No. I was very happy in Melbourne. Very, very happy in Melbourne.
0: 1-300-736-736. Let's go to Stefan from Canterbury. Good morning to you, mate.
5: Morning, gentlemen. I hope I find you all well.
2: We're good form today.
1: Stefan, how are you, mate?
5: Yeah, great. Happy birthday. Happy Father's Day to all of you.
2: Thank you.
1: Thank you.
5: Guys, Fremantle proved it again. 32 years they've been choking. Oh, it's fantastic.
2: You don't like them?
5: Seriously. I hate them, mate. I hate them.
2: Where's
5: all
2: the hate come from?
5: I'm a Victorian, mate. I love AFL. Let's go back to 12 teams, a final four.
2: I love the way you talk.
5: Yeah, mate. I am.
0: Sounds serious. Like VFL.
2: I'm with you. I'm old school.
5: I'm a VFL man all the way. We invented the game. We produced it for 100. No, we had 100 years of great success. They all scream, beg, and cry and plead to get into the comp. And then within a year, they're all saying, "Oh, we've got to travel too much. Oh, what do they want us to do? Build 25 games grounds in Alice Springs and play every game there every week so that they get what they call a fair comp."
2: Looking forward to Tasmania then.
5: Well, at least they were an Aussie rules team, mate. A player,
2: a territory, yeah. No, that's fair.
5: Right? How many decent players have come out of Tasmania?
2: Oh, a few.
5: Just more than a few, mate. More than a few.
1: There's been about 80 of them.
5: Yeah.
1: 80 rippers.
5: The Danaher boys didn't come actually from Wagga. From a place. Urangan, I think it's called.
0: Hungary.
1: They played footy there.
5: But anyway, that's not it. But yeah, listen, fellas, Hawthorn all the way. Okay.

0: Victorian boys.
1: It could be.
0: I hope they cream everybody from here on in. You guys have a fantastic day.
1: Thanks
0: lovely
1: for calling.
0: Lovely meeting you last week. Lovely meeting you guys last week too.
1: Good on you, Stefan.
2: People don't forget, the Hawks rebuild. Shout out to Joey Montagna and his Hawks 10-year rebuild. What a clown. Come on, Scotty, that's a bit rough. they are the family club, yet they do treat their family pretty well. The Hawks look after their own really well. Have they still got their own stand where they don't allow other fans to wear their jumpers and scarves? And
1: Where's that?
2: No, Hawthorn this year.
1: But where?
2: They were at the MCG. They had a bay where it was only for them. Yeah, okay. And they were making kids take off their jumpers and scarves without opposition.
1: Sounds like something Eddie would arrange for Collingwood.
2: No.
1: He'd arrange the best deal at the MCC
2: so
1: ever.
2: So off the SMS, a bit of Petula Clark, Don't Sleep in the Subway. Have you got a bit of that there, Damo?
3: I've got a bit of Dear Daddy, which was another one she had.

0: 25-year-old that loved Petula Clark downtown.
1: Really?
0: Ah, loved her.
1: See if we can get the subway one, because we've had three requests for Don't Sleep in the Subway demo.
0: Don't sleep in the
1: Let's quickly go to Hamilton Hill and speak to Nola. Hello, Nola.
2: G'day, Nola.
3: Yeah, good morning. I'm just a bit annoyed with that guy who hates Fremantle. Obviously, I'm a mad Freo supporter and I've been here since day one, and I just hope we don't go out the straights bit.
0: Nah.
3: But I also followed the Eagles when they came in, and what that chap needs to know, and it needs to be reinstilled in everybody, when the Eagles joined the competition, the VFL were on the bones, and that the money that the Eagles had to pay to come into that competition saved the VFL from going under. And I think a lot of people forget that, but way back then the VFL was on their bones, and that chap needs to understand that and go back in history and have a look what was going on in the VFL.
1: No, it's a good point. As well as them coming in, that then opened up the broadcast rights that just exploded as a result. When you got, you know, a city with a million eyes on each game each week, it just compounds the dollars at the bottom on the bottom line. So now to Fremantle, West Coast, Adelaide, Port Adelaide, and even the Sydney Swans and Brisbane, and now the Gold Coast and GWS, they've been the reason why we're getting $450 million a year in broadcast rights, which grows the game and grows grassroots and hopefully puts the game in a much healthier state.
0: We'll do our tips later, but I'm picking Freo to do a Sydney.
1: Really? All the way?
0: I think they'll deal with Geelong.
1: Really?
0: Yep.
1: I think that's just grapes from you, bitter grapes.
0: No,
1: you're just disappointed.
0: No, I don't mind
1: Geelong. The putty cats have just towed up your da-da-da-da-da.
0: My family will attest, I'm very respectful of Geelong. So if I had to lose to anybody, Geelong's the one I want to lose to.
1: All right, Petula Clark, don't sleep in the subway, please, Damo.

0: see you, Dad. Are you watching? I'm up above.
1: Excuse my ignorance. Was Petula Clark American?
0: English.
1: Okay.
0: And she also used to record half of her albums in French.
1: Really?
0: Bit like Tina Arena.
2: Ah, yes.
0: She was a very accomplished singer.
1: Well done, Petula. One more.
2: Yep.
1: And we've had this twice too. James Blunt, Scaring the Monsters Away, which was a great song he wrote for his dad, who at the time had kidney cancer. So James Blunt, Scaring the Monsters Away. Have we been able to nail that one down, Damo?
2: Here we go. Play the ads, unfortunately, on YouTube. Yeah. But
1: Just off the Smirks, Ox, you're wrong about the Hawks looking after their own. They have treated their greatest coach appallingly.
0: Well, that was a nice segue from our North Melbourne comment that he didn't leave there under greatest circumstances, Clarko, did he?
1: But that's a good club, isn't it, when they're brutal and when they're, assured of where they want to go. They did it with...
0: Well, it's out of step with the way of the world now, isn't it? When we worry about people's mental health more than we ever have and... Not sure.
1: But they did it with, they said see you to Mitchell, see you to Jordan Lewis, see you to Luke Hodge, see you to Buddy Franklin...
0: Yeah, we're just talking about Clarko here.
1: So they're happy to make the hard decision at the Hawks.
0: Yep. Well, success usually follows courage.
1: Bit of Scaring the Monsters Away, James Blunt.
2: All right, we'll play that into the break. And, of course, night after night after night, a great night's sleep. That is the difference. The difference is Temper, Luciano Daddari knocking out Aussie Dane Sweeney in straight sets in their third round match. And the Wallabies are in action against Argentina as well. And at the moment, it's 14 apiece after 43 minutes. We'll have a bit of James Blunt to the break. And after this, Eb White's going to join us ahead of the big NFL clash in Melbourne on Friday.

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1: Gee, Petula Clark is getting a lot of love.
2: Man, she was very, very loved. Because 60s and 70s, that was her vintage.
1: Yeah.
0: Speaking of getting a lot of love, the NFL is at the moment, and there's a big build-up here, particularly in Melbourne where we are, with the clash between the Los Angeles Rams and the San Francisco 49ers at the MCG. A massive crowd expected. And who else would we get? A man who's been a great voice when it comes to American sports on this station right throughout its tenure. Ed White joins us. Ed, great to hear your voice on SEN again, mate.
3: Good morning, guys. Apologies for my croaky voice. I've been fighting a cold, but boy, what an exciting week.
2: You haven't gone to a tailgate party too early, have you?
3: No, I haven't. No, good question though. There'll be a few of them.
2: I'll be going to one. I'm going to one on Friday.
1: Ed, just explain to us, and good morning to you, and long time no talk.
3: Absolutely.
1: Just how good is this for the sport itself? Is it good for the NFL, or is it just better for Australia to experience what the NFL have got to offer?
3: I would say a little bit of both. Probably leaning more towards being better for us. I mean, I do think there's still a lot of people in the States that don't love the overseas games. Not Australia, even the games in England and Spain and places like that, because it affects the travel, it affects the schedule. You're not quite sure, you know, how your team's going to respond. Look at this game, right? The Niners come in a week early. The Rams are rolling in like 24 hours before.
2: Wow.
3: So one of those teams potentially could get some real blowback from their fans and media, like saying, this game is stupid, why are we flying, blah, blah, blah. That said, it's great for the NFL in that this global expansion that they've always wanted and haven't really been able to do, right? Because the sport's only played in the U.S. and Canada, basically. So I think now that you're seeing it come to Australia, go to Spain, go to Germany, puts it up there along with baseball and basketball in terms of almost being an international sport.
2: Well, will we have an Australian team one day, maybe? Getting ahead of ourselves. We've exported a few players to the NFL in recent times, haven't we?
3: Absolutely. Absolutely. I think it's too ambitious just because of the travel. There's been discussion about a London team, and I think that potentially could happen. But you got to remember, that's only like 7-hour flight across the Atlantic. I just think it's too problematic to have that on a weekly basis. But there will be a game here. There will continue to be games here. And especially if this one goes well, they might lock in an even longer-term contract.
1: Ed, I heard a couple of players being interviewed and they were asked about Australia, and be fair to say they knew nothing. And one of them actually said, I believe they have some nature. They were pretty vague. And is that... I would have thought that if they were coming out here that they would have been given a dossier or at least a couple of pages of top points about what you could talk about.
3: I think that's probably up to the individual, and I think the NFL is the teams are so focused on the game. They're single-minded, focused on the game, especially the coaches. Some of the guys have been great. I've seen Fred Warner out and about. You know, Fred Warner's a great player. He's a great guy. But, yeah, I think it was Nick Bosa that was like saying, oh, there's a nature reserve or something like that. He sounded very, very clueless, and I think that was not a great look, I'll be honest with you. Probably should have just kind of said, I don't know that much. I've been focusing on the game or something like that. That's been a little bit disappointing, but some of the other stuff has been great, and some of the journalists out and about have been great. I do find it funny, guys. I've lived here 20-some years, so I've sort of adapted, and I don't think I was that clueless when I moved over here back in 2000. It is a little bit embarrassing to see these people go, wow, they've got coffee and restaurants and lots of green trees. You know, it just sounds so silly, but you got to remember, Americans don't travel the way Aussies travel, so you do have to remember that. I don't know what the percentage is of Australians with Americans with passports. It's like 50% or something like that. So I guess you got to keep that in mind. But yeah, it has provided a few laughs, that's for sure.
1: Ed, I was just looking at the salary cap of the average side now in the NFL. It's $301.2 million per team. That's like the equivalent of the whole of the AFL. No, it's not the Geelong salary cap. It's the same as the whole of the AFL. The sport is enormous, isn't it?
3: It is, and it's the number one sport in America by a long shot. If you look at TV ratings, even comparing it to other shows, the top 20 is usually like 15 NFL games. So it is massive. It cuts across on. I've always said this. Unlike here, where we've got different codes and things like that, it's the number one sport code from Maine to Florida to California. So everywhere in America, they're watching the sport. And number two is probably college football, right? The NCAA. Yeah. And so you've got that as well. So the sport absolutely dominates. And I guess that's why the NFL is looking globally, right? They've already done as much as they can in the U.S., so let's conquer the next territory.
1: Who wins, Ed?
3: Oh, that's a great question. I got a sneaky feeling the Niners might pull this out, but we'll see. The Rams are a big pick to go to the Super Bowl, and you've still got the Seahawks in that division too, so let's not forget about that, the defending Super Bowl champs. I sort of talked my way around it. I'm going to say sneakily the Niners may be in an upset, but just, don't hold me to that.
1: And for those going, who are the two star? Give us a star from each side that we should be keeping an eye on.
3: I would say with the Rams, you're probably looking at two guys. You look offensively, Matt Stafford, the quarterback, potential Hall of Famer. And on defense, Myles Garrett, who is one of the greatest defensive players in the league, who came over from Cleveland. San Francisco, Christian McCaffrey, running back, really, really fast, really tricky. He'd be fun to watch. And maybe on defense, Fred Warner, as I mentioned, he's a really good, talented linebacker.
2: Any truth in the rumor that they're in talks with Brendan Favola to come out of retirement? And play for one of those teams, because he's very happy with himself.
3: He's been everywhere. I know, I saw him in the booth. I'm looking at the game the other night, and I'm like, look at how there's a Niner, then the Niners. Oh, there's Fev.
1: I'm not sure if you heard what Fev said, but he was trying to explain the game and what he was in the game. And he said that I'm like the Tom Brady of the AFL.
3: All right.
1: How do you reckon that went down?
3: Yeah, probably not great. That's very funny.
1: Yeah, well, Fev's... I'm not sure if Fev's the person that we want to get to represent us, but he certainly made some headlines. It's going to be a great spectacle.
3: It is.
1: There's a lot of people, who couldn't get a ticket. It's going to be sold out. And Ed, we love your take on it. You're a star, and we know everything American comes from you, and it's right. So
3: thank you.
1: Thanks for joining
3: us. Thanks,
1: mate.
3: Worries. Have a great day.
2: Good to speak.
0: Ed White joining us there, and it's great for him as well. He's been a great advocate for US sports in this country, and I'm sure it'll be great for him to witness what we're going to witness on Friday.
1: Fev said that. I've heard that secondhand, that Fev said that he was a Tom Brady.
2: A bit of tongue-in-cheek.
1: I think it was a lot of tongue-in-cheek, but...
2: very funny.
1: How else would he describe himself as to those from the NFL? You can always put mayonnaise on it.
2: Best Logie performer?
1: Yeah, well, celebrity.
2: He's right up there with Carl.
1: Do they do Celebrity Get Me Out of Here in America?
0: Not sure. I never really watched it.
2: Highly likely.
1: Mm.
0: They've got a version of everything. Now, John Ralph, he's a celebrity, of course. He's going to join us on the other side.
2: No,
0: quickly, a point of view sports update brought to you by MyHab. We're dealing with addiction. MyHab is with you every step of the way. The AFL last night, Adelaide overcame a last quarter challenge for the Western Bulldogs to win by 22 points, and Sydney demolished Brisbane by 53 points at the SCG. In the NRL, the Melbourne Storm ended their season on a high with an upset win over Cronulla, 24-20. The New Zealand Warriors earlier maintained their spot on top of the ladder with a tight 31-30 win over Manly. At the moment, the Wallabies taking on Argentina. It's 21 apiece after 57 minutes. In the US Open, Luciano Darderi knocked out Aussie Dane Sweeney in straight sets in their third round match, while Coco Gauff and Iga Swiatek were among others to advance beyond the third round. In the English Premier League, a lot happening there. Obviously, Ox with Sunderland in action. They drew 1-1 with Brentford.
1: Good work.
0: While the top of the table, Man City defeated Coventry 1-0, and Frenchman Pierre Gasly will start from pole position in the Formula One Italia Grand Prix.
2: That's a shake-up.
0: While Oscar Piastri will start from third on the grid.
1: Oh, and he's got penalised as well.
2: Three spots.
0: And so it makes it sixth officially, yes. That's
1: and
0: right.
1: Antonelli, 20th.
2: What's happened there?
1: Put a new motor in. Just can't put new motors in willy-nilly.
2: Electric?
1: No, he's he's down at 20th.
0: There you go.
2: Surprising.
0: John Ralph to join us after this with the Footy Fix.
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1: Well, the AFL finals have continued over the last few days. For M1 Traffic Control Geelong, expert traffic management solutions, that means there's plenty of news. And to unpack it all is Job Ralph from the Herald Sun and Fox Footy. Morning to you, Ralphie.
2: Hello, crew. Happy Father's Day.
3: Happy Father's Day to you, Ralphie.
2: Hey, your back self-interest, because you know it's trying, as Paul Keating used to say. As a journalist, it has been a heck of a year. Lashes of controversy, yes, we always need that to get the clicks turning over. Incredible home and away season. I know for those that would want to criticise it, but, you know, it's electric football, lots of close finishes. And then, of course, the Carlton surge and the finals have absolutely delivered. I know people hate the wild card rounds, but, well, we've had six finals and five of them have been, you know, exceptional. Yeah, probably Carlton disappointed against Geelong, but that was a day of high drama yesterday. And probably Sydney's not best victory since the 2012 grand final. It's been a 10 out of 10 season.
3: Well, I think Carlton can be attributed the success of the wild card round because of their run to the finals. But
4: you shouldn't have been playing.
3: Well, maybe not, but that's what the wild card round's about,
4: yeah,
3: isn't it?
4: Yeah.
3: So they breathed some life into it, and it was very successful. Very successful.
2: Yeah, and the six-day break was a challenge. I think that's the only thing you'd say as well in a final system where you'd love to have more equity. Yeah, would it have changed? Maybe not. Maybe the weather was more of a factor. I think Carlton wanted to play that, you know, short chipping game, you know, clearance and then release with hands. They weren't able to do that. But, yeah, I just keep thinking to myself, if one team's going to have a two-week break with a wildcard break, you would love to see Carlton have had a seven-day break, but it wasn't to be. But yesterday, you know, bizarre feeling. I think a lot of people out there wouldn't have known what to have felt across the day. You know, were you barracking for Sydney? We had all the feels, didn't we? You know, are you barracking for a team that, you know, had that self-inflicted wound? You were, because you knew how hard this Sydney team, that of course has missed those five stars, was absolutely trying. You thought about the 19 days and the extraordinary emotions and the highs and lows from Dean Cox, you know, sitting in that whole lobby room at the Pullman thinking, what the hell is going on? You know, thinking his season and maybe the next subsequent seasons are done, and all of a sudden he gets this team up with elite coaching. And then yesterday, yeah, you're probably barracking for the Bulldogs because they're the local side. And then you thought to yourself about Matthew Nix and, the reports of the week, which may or may not have been true. But you're thinking to yourself, you know, you're almost barracking for Matthew Nix against the Victorian side. It was a crazy old day of football. And that's why we love this game, because it's, because it is the greatest reality TV, but also because it gets your brain working in ways you wouldn't have thought it would have worked.
4: Well, let's have a look at how it's going to be set up now, because I think most of us got the two big finals wrong. Most predicted Fremantle, most predicted Brisbane, and it's now switched the draw over, which may benefit the Cats if you look at it that way. But Sydney Swans, they got some big players to come back in. Will they make the call on McInerney and Amati and find two unlucky Swannies players missing out in 2 weeks' time?
2: Well, that's the thing, isn't it, for Dean Cox to... he's absolutely got players there, fringe players that he could, you know, move on, the likes of Hanley. Wasn't it totally good as well?
4: Yeah.
2: But, pardon me. But certainly Amati, I would think, is borderline. Hayden McLean came in off a concussion and off not much football and was quite strong. But you're bringing in Joel Amati, not only a bloke who's about 8 weeks off an Achilles, but you bring him into a forward line that just has clicked, hasn't it? We've all had our opinions there on how, you know, some of those key forwards have worked, but, you know, both of those key forwards were exceptional. And so that'll be a big question mark. I think the easier question there is about McInerney. You know, he's had a high-grade hamstring injury and then tweaked the other one. But with a two-week break, he was a test this week. You'd think he would come back. And they'll be sitting and waiting. And yes, it'll be really hard to recreate that emotional energy. What are you doing as a big key forward, Ox? Are you bringing Amati into that side?
4: I would be. I think he's an extreme talent, and he's somebody that you have to pay, you know, the ultimate respect to. Otherwise, he can kick four or five and be a big difference. So I'd be bringing him back. And McInerney certainly straight back in.
3: I know you want to pick the best team, but is it a factor at all that he's linked to not be there next year? Does that make a difference?
2: The interesting thing for me, and this is not something that they would really take into account, you pick your best team for a preliminary final. But if it is going to bring him back and he has a 5-year contract on the table at Carlton, that might potentially influence him.

0: 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We'll have Hardy's point of view on the other side of this.
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1: There's a tap. 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Unbearable. What's with the clip-clop, clip-clop? I don't really give a damn what it is. Yeah, I'm an angry little man.
2: Well, I'll start with a question. David, when was the last time you were in Sydney?
3: Sydney. 2 years ago.
2: Wow. Well, go, because you'll notice the difference. I have to say, it irks me somewhat as a proud Melbourneian, it's in very good health.
3: The city?
2: The whole city. The
3: people?
2: Silly little things. Potholes, there's none. Airport, rail link, we know about that. They've got one. Very few vacant shops in the CBD, unlike Melbourne. Barangaroo, you need to get down there. New precinct, impressive to say the least. That's where the new casino is.
3: What would that be like, Docklands?
2: Yeah, but they got it right. It's actually a place you want to go.
3: Mm-hmm.
2: I was up there. There was an art festival, absolutely next level. And this really is hard to cop. The restaurants are exceptional.
3: Exceptional. What do you mean? Or better food.
2: Well, they're full. There's a variety, good price points. It's amazing. So we're the biggest city now.
3: They have land tax?
2: Yes, they have some form of land tax. Not quite as aggressive as ours. But it made me think about competition. You remember the halcyon years when Melbourne and Sydney would duke it out for just about everything?
3: Yep.
2: And maybe we can fix a few things by getting that competitive spirit back into our legs. So remember Melbourne major events? And we used to just about win everything. The Grand Prix, I remember going to the first ever.
3: Yep.
2: And everybody running onto the track after it and screaming out, Jeff, Jeff, Jeff. Well, I can't remember the last time we chanted for a premier in this state.
3: And that wasn't Jeff off the Wiggles.
2: It wasn't the Wiggles.
3: Jeff,
2: it wasn't
3: Jeff
2: the Blue Wiggle. It was Jeff, the very honourable Kennett. Now what's changed? Well, we don't win things. We've lost the MotoGP to Adelaide. We had the ARIA Awards here for, like, once.
3: Did we?
2: We stole them from Sydney.
3: Well done.
2: And they stole them right back. Hamilton, you're a bit of a theatre buff. Very impressive music. It was the biggest bidding war in modern Australian theatre history, and the New South Wales government just outbid us.
3: Mm.
2: And now Adelaide is regarded as Australia's number one city for hospitality. Now, that irks me a bit. Having had a bit to do
3: but
2: with
3: but we're still the
2: wine.
3: Sports capital of Australia and the world.
2: We
3: yeah.
2: are. I think we can still hold on to that mantle. And as you said, it's kind of surprising that we've got the NFL to come here and not Sydney. Because Sydney would be more known and celebrated in the US, I would have thought. But to our credit, we've got that. But might not be next time.
3: Mm-hmm.
2: So maybe let's compete a bit more and turn our focus externally to drive a bit of momentum by bringing back that pride and competing and winning, because I think we've lost that in Melbourne a little bit. So if you're listening, Brendan McClements at Visit Victoria, let's get out there and let's win a few things, because I think we've got to bring the pride back.
4: There you go.
3: What can we win? What are we going to bid for? We'll do that in the soapbox.
4: All right, we'll throw it out to the listeners. If you want to have your say on that, plus the footy, 1-300-736-736. That's 1-300-736-736. Get on the blower. We'll take your calls after this on Point of View on this Father's Day.
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23: Hello, everybody, and welcome to Correct Weight on this Sunday morning, the 6th of September, Father's Day. A happy Father's Day to all the fathers out there, everybody celebrating today, especially a little warm welcome to our father, David. Hopefully you're enjoying your Sunday morning. Be looking forward to lunch later. And Grandfather Brian here, happy Father's Day to them and to all who are celebrating on this Sunday morning. Time to recap a massive day of racing there yesterday from Sandown on the Hillside. It had everything, didn't it? That back end of the program, of course, cancelled due to the lightning activity in the area. Plenty of rain throughout the day. It was very cold in parts, and some great stories out of the meeting as well. Pretty Baby put her hand up as a 1,000 guineas contender for the South Australians. Gordon Richards and Damien Wall, a terrific performance in the Atlantic Jewel. The Mackenzie Stakes going the way of Blind Rays, who puts his hand up as a Caulfield guineas contender for Trent and Natalie as he pushes on towards the Spring Carnival. And the performance of the day, no doubt, going the way of My Gladiola, a Group 1 success for John McArdle and Jamie Mott, the Mornington base pair. And great to see John with another Group 1 winner after the Deeds of Hollow Bullet going back a while ago now. But My Gladiola getting her head down to win the Moyer Stakes there yesterday from Cavalry Girl. We saw some great racing from Sydney as well. We'll touch on the performance of Lindemann in the Chelmsford Stakes and also Tempted in the Concord there yesterday. today, and plenty of other racing action that we'll touch on in this next 2 hours. And we'll also preview today's bumper meeting from Bendigo. 10 races there from Bendigo, the nursery of champions, 6 maidens and some absolutely hot fields. So looking forward to dissecting that a little bit later after 10:30. Nick Noonan joins me here in the studio as he does each and every week. Nico, good morning to you.
1: Morning, Trav. Morning, listeners. Yeah, happy Father's Day to all. And we've got a busy program, don't we? Plenty of texts came through last week, so do that again similar this week, punters. Get your thoughts in on how the race has panned out yesterday, if you had a big result on the punt there yesterday, so fire them in. All thanks to Bet365, our presenting sponsor here on Correct Weight, and the MRC. Make sure you get to Underwood Stakes Day coming up, their next big meeting for the MRC there. So it was a busy meeting yesterday from Sandown, wasn't it? We had Aidan Jolly on yesterday morning sort of suggesting track's going to be a soft 7 and hopefully that rain stays away. It did stay away for, you know, majority of the day, and then once it sort of started coming down, once they're behind the barriers in the Chautauqua Stakes, it was absolutely pouring. And then those two races have been postponed and will be run on Wednesday. So 10 races from Sandown again on Wednesday.
23: Sets up a great Wednesday racing fixture, doesn't it, with the Chautauqua Stakes there to be run. And looking forward to that. I think plenty who are on Persian Spirit were loving the way the conditions were sort of going to work out for him there yesterday, yeah. Nico. But I'm sure you'll get a slightly dry surface perhaps there on Wednesday with Tennessee Bound and Warney as those horses potentially progress onto the Rupert Clark Stakes. But time for the star performer of the weekend, and pretty easy this week to give it to the grey, My Gladiola, for her first Group 1 victory in the Moyer Stakes there yesterday at Sandown.
2: Bird Roth Fire. Next is Extra Galactic, who tried to cut the corner. Further back, Generosity, and then Bazzable Rewarded. Giga Kick with 3 behind it. Here comes the star, one of those, Cavalry Girl. 300 metres to go. Natural Fling on the outside, shown her head. My Gladiola's coming into it too, and they were followed by Extra Galactic, GG's Miss Truth, Cavalry Girl at the 150. My Gladiola's peppering away, then Natural Fling, Cavalry Girl, My Gladiola. My Gladiola lifts it. My Gladiola won the boy.
23: Great ride from Jamie Mott, getting the best out of My Gladiola late there, Nick. And this was a much-deserved Group 1 victory for her. We've seen her be competitive at the top from her days as a two-year-old. Of course, she came onto the scene as one of the main contenders for the Blue Diamond Stakes in her two-year-old days. And last season, of course, she just kept running into probably the best three-year-old sprinter. And you could make claims to maybe the best sprinter of that sort of year in Tentyris. And yesterday, she certainly got her moment in the sun for that brief period where the sun was out, and she just found the absolute A1 spot there. I know there was a lot of commentary leading in, Nico, that, oh, geez, the wet track's going to be against her. We heard on the morning here on the first word from Johnny McArdle that there was a potential she was going to be scratched, and just that faith to back her in off some really strong jump outs paid dividends, didn't it?
1: Yeah, he was sort of wasn't super confident that she was going to be going around, but I think if he said it was a heavy 8, she would have been out, and it didn't get to that sort of rating throughout the day. So they left her in, and it was a big win from her, given she has been a bit of the bridesmaid, hasn't she? But yesterday she got her day in the sun, so to speak, and it was a good ride from Jamie Mott, just able to box seat, tagged probably the right horse into the race in Calvary Girl, who's always going to take you as far as you need to go, because she was the fit horse, wasn't she? So that now makes it the last 3 runnings of this race. 2 of the winners have won the car line, and now her won the car line and finished 2nd there yesterday. So it's probably not a bad platform sort of race, but when you look at how it worked out, you know, she did bump into Tentyris in those years, and now he's gone. You could make a real case that she's going to be up there with one of our best sprinters, and that looks a really strong form one. So I think she's off to the Manicato by the looks of things, which would seem a really suitable target for her. It was an interesting race to watch, because you sort of had her, Calvary Girl, Natural Fling. They sort of kicked away a little bit. It did look like maybe that On Speed Brigade were going to be best suited in this race, and there was sort of nothing from back in the field that was really eye-catching late, was there? I thought Extra Galactic ran quite well back towards the inside. I think that was probably inferior ground by this time of the day, but there wasn't really one from back in the field where you say, yep, just back at next start. There wasn't that flashing light run in the Moyer, which I think a few probably expected.
23: I think that was possibly just by the way they rated this race, Nick. They didn't go extremely hard between the 800 and the 400, but they did break up the field a bit, which just made it hard for those horses back in the field to really have any impact. Last 400 metres here, they've come home 7 lengths above standard, so 21.65 last 400 there for My Gladiola. So

0: it's hard when you're spotting a horse like her, a big head start, and then she's finishing home in those sort of sectionals. Those horses at the back of the field, really, they'll just no hope.
1: Yeah, and you look even on a soft track there yesterday, her 4 to 200 metre split is, what, 10.3. So it's slick. You're going to have to be going better than that to run her down, aren't you? So it was probably an impossible task for those horses back in the field, and we saw Point Barrows run the fastest last 200 of the meeting, Exact with Extra Galactic, both coming home in that section. So, look, it probably wasn't a race that was set up for the back markers. My Gladiola probably had the best run, but she gets a well-deserved win. Jade Cavalry Girl was tough in for second. Like, her rise this sort of early spring has just been terrific, hasn't it? From, you know, winning a Lightning Stakes, even prior to that, just winning benchmark races to run second into Moya. That's a terrific training performance from Tom Dabnik and his team.
0: Yeah, and I think it's credit to them, because there was definitely a way that they could have played the low road after she won, say, I think it was 4 weeks ago now, the Caulfield Heath. They could have played the low road and just targeted, you know, another sort of listed or Group 3 race, but went to the car line, then a crack at a Group 1. She runs second, obviously proves that at 1,000 metres she's certainly capable in this grade. Really interested in your thoughts as to why the riders got so far away from the inside part of the track here on the 1,000-metre shoot. Of course, it was the only race... Oh, sorry, there was two races run at the 1,000 metres. One of the earlier races, they were back towards the inside, but well away from the inside part of the track here, Nico.
1: Yeah, I think it was just the pattern of the day. Once we sort of got to this part, they obviously felt that those inside lanes had chopped out by then, and they were all looking for probably the sweet spot in the track, which seemed the middle. So that wasn't a complete surprise to me, but it seemed like they were just looking for some maybe fresh ground. And what do we make of Natural Fling? She was the one that was extremely well-backed. Ends up starting your clear favourite at $3. Sort of had the run I think a lot of people thought she'd get, just sort of in the 1-1, chasing Cavalry Girl, My Gladiola. I don't think she lost any admirers. Like, she's only beaten a length. Start, what, four, first time racing, you know, some real seasoned horses like My Gladiola, who's, you know, been to nearly every big dance since she was two. Like, it's a fair jump up from just racing your own age and sex, isn't it? I thought she was still pretty brave, but definitely had her chance.
0: I think she had her chance the way the race was run. 1,000 metres, maybe two on the short side. She just seemed from, say, that 600-metre mark that she's full-on at her top. She never really had that dash like she did in the Quizette at 1,100 metres.
1: Never looked the winner, did she?
0: No. I'd be interested to see how she performs at 1,200 against these horses if they go to the Manicato. They've obviously got the option to go back to the three-year-olds and the Dane Hill, which is run at Group 2 level down the straight at Flemington before a Coolmore. So they've got plenty of options with her. I'm like you. I don't think she lost any admirers there yesterday in terms of how she performed. But she possibly didn't exceed any expectations there either. So she did jump favourite. She had a really good run. Obviously, the 50 kilos on her back. She's still going to be well-placed at weight for age, say, in a Manicato as well. But I would say off that run yesterday, you're probably suggesting she may just need that step up in trip where she can potentially use her turn of foot a little bit more than, say, at 1,000 metres, where she's got to be at her top for longer. That 1,200-metre tempo, they potentially just take a little bit more heat out of the race. Whereas, as much as this wasn't a fast-run 1,000-metre contest through the first 600 metres, or probably the first 400 metres, more to the point, from that point where the chute sort of joins course proper, yeah, it was just game on, and she just possibly first time really being exposed to that. I think she probably just found wanting a little bit late.
1: Yeah,
0: and that was the comments pretty much from Jamie Mullen post race, who also said she still does a few things wrong. That's to be expected at her false start of the races, I think.
1: Yeah, she looked at her top a long way out. So yeah, 1,200 metres, she may be able to turn the tables on a couple of these if they sort of head that way.
0: GG's Cavalry Girl's a specialist 1,000-metre horse, isn't she? I don't know if you would be saying that she's going to be able to run to that same level at 1,200.
1: Yeah, we've seen that throughout her career. That seems like that's her best distance, but she's only getting better by the looks of things. It wouldn't surprise me if they chance their arm in a Manicato, but maybe a Scalacci or a Caulfield Sprint might be on her radar. Do you think Extra Galactic's probably off to the Manicato for what we saw yesterday?
0: Yeah, this is the text coming through. I'll be black booking Extra Galactic. Progressive in 1,200 will suit much more. look, she was really impressive at 1200 in Adelaide, of course, in the Tobin Bronze, where she was unlucky and then unlucky again, probably in the Goodwood. You'd think 1200 of the Manicato. It's going to work out well for her, I would have thought. Mm. She looks to have come back in really good order off that first up.
1: Yeah, it was in great health there yesterday. GG's Mistruth sort of loomed into the race, maybe peaked on a run a little bit late. Skybird was a lot further forward than I think a lot of people would have thought, and they looked like Ben Malham sort of rolled the dice when she jumped as well as what she did. And
0: I love what Ben did. Yeah. Even giving her a chance, potentially didn't finish off the race as well as what she has in the past, but this was a race where you looked at, you know, those back markers. They didn't make much ground at all except for Extra Galactic.
1: I think she's had the run of the race.
0: So do I. Yeah. I thought Ben rode her terrifically there yesterday, and credit to Connections for having a role, for trying to change tactics in a Group 1 race. But didn't work for her there yesterday, but they didn't lose anything, I don't think.
1: No, I don't know if they finished any closer if they were back in the field. Gear Kick was 1,000 metres, just doesn't seem his go at all these days as an old horse. I think he needs high pressure 1200 metre races to really be at his best.
0: I was very surprised by some of the market moves and even the commentary pre-race from form analysts and the like that he was going to be suited 1,000 metres. We've seen throughout his whole career that 1,000 metres just happens too fast for him.
1: Mm.
0: At 1200 metres, he's able to, you know, sort of sit back and have that last shot at them. I genuinely believe he's probably his best distance is actually 1400. I know he's raced at 1400 only on a few occasions. His best ever performance from a ratings figure is actually when he won in the All Age Stakes as a 3-year-old, beating Zaki. I think this is probably the campaign where Clayton would be looking at those 1200 metre contests and potentially even the 1400 of the All, say, at the back end of the spring. But I don't think you give up on him on that run first up there yesterday, but it was an indication that 1,000 metres at this stage of his career is just too short.
1: Yeah, I think you've got to take him on trust once he gets back up to 1,200 metres, and I would sort of assume he's still well in Everest calculations. I think he'll be there. I think he probably goes to the Manicato then into an Everest. You'd be mad probably not to pick him off the body of work he's done the last 3 years.
0: Is there any other horse in that race that would be in the Everest talk, My Gladiola or Extra Galactic, even if she was able to run really well in the Manicato?
1: Yeah, they're probably the only two, aren't
0: you'd be
1: they?
0: Waiting to probably see the Manicato with both, I think, if you're a slot holder.
1: Yeah, Giga Kick's the one where you go, okay, we got to see him again, and you're probably going to get a fair price about him next start in a Manicato if you do want to back him and sort of back in that he's just a 1200 metre horse these days, but probably wasn't a run you give a massive tick to yesterday, was it?
0: No, I think that's probably fair enough too. I sort of said post-race, I thought he was okay. And I reckon you mark him probably a 5.5 out of 10. You know, he comes away with a run under the belt, but he definitely, he didn't exceed any expectations and probably below where many thought he would finish.
1: Well, below market expectations. Yeah, that's 480 in the end.
0: All right, so that's the wrap-up there of the Moya Stakes from Sandown on the Hillside at Group 1 level. My Gladiola getting her first Group 1, the daughter of I'm Invincible, and that great mare Villa Verde, Nico, who was really, really good two-year-old for Sean Dwyer, actually was took her up to Sydney with Dad, speaking of Father's Day, for the Golden Slipper that year, and she's thrown an absolute cracker in My Gladiola.
1: She has, and she's just a big beast of a mare, My Gladiola, and we probably didn't touch on it enough, but I thought Jamie's ride here was just outstanding, just to put her in the spot and then him going over the line, him and John, they've been such a good combination for so many years, and to have their big moment in the sun there yesterday was well-deserved for those two, two of the harder-working people in the industry.
0: Yeah, and two of the great people of the industry as well, always with a smile on their face most of the time at the races, happy to say g'day to everyone, and such hard-working people as well. So well done to the pair of them yesterday and to the Connections of My Gladiola. It was a terrific result in the Moya Stakes. We'll come back on the other side of this here on Correct Weight. Get your text in 0499 736 736, and we'll have a look at races 5 through 7, some of the more feature races on the day there yesterday from Sandown.
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0: Plenty of texts coming through this morning regarding the racing there yesterday. Plenty about the Moyer Stakes here, Nico. Huge congratulations to everyone with My Gladiola, but a special shout out to Team Dabenig with the runner-up Cavalry Girl. How brave was she to put it all out there? Hashtag boy from the bull. Certainly having a great run at the moment, the Dabenig stable. G'day, Trav and Nick. Congratulations to the Mornington crew of John McArdle, Jamie Mott and connections on My Gladiola's Group 1 win. I liked her chances, but was put off by the wet track. That's from DJ and Frankston South. I think that was the case for many punters there yesterday, Nico, just worried whether she'd get through the ground. And I thought the track played terrific relative to the conditions they ended up sort of having to overcome there, the track staff. I thought the racing was really good.
1: Yep, raced really well. So, yeah, no question marks there, was there? Yeah, fantastic effort from the whole Mornington team, like as DJ touched on there.
0: Hey, guys, is Sandown track up to Group 1 standard? It is a midweek winter track. Why not try Cranbourne or Pakenham? Cheers, Andrew. No, well, that's just, take all feedback aboard here on the Correct Weight, Nico. But, Andrew, if you want to run Group 1 races at Cranbourne or Pakenham over Sandown, then I just don't think you watch enough racing.
1: Well, Pakenham's a summer track, so it couldn't even hold a meeting at this time of year in terms of their grass at the moment. So they're completely out of play. And, yeah, I'd much rather bet on the hillside than Cranbourne for a Group 1 day.
0: Yeah, both of those tracks have their spot in Victorian racing, and Southside doing a great job promoting both of them. But, yeah, I think Sandown yesterday certainly proved that when it gets its opportunity with a big day, I thought with the conditions as well. Like, they copped 8 mil of rain overnight, rain throughout the day. It wasn't necessarily the easiest track preparation
1: and
0: for
1: wind.
0: Aiden Jolly.
1: The wind was a huge factor there yesterday as well.
0: Yeah, I think overall the track played really well. Lots of comments here on Giga Kick. Giga Kick was weak. Giga Kick, why would you be tipping him at $4 there yesterday? Concerns on Giga Kick going forward? That's off the text.
1: Well, I think on face value that they're probably fair enough, but I think you've got to take in his body of work, don't you?
0: Yeah, I think so. I just think he's two runs now as an older horse at 1,000 metres in the Lightning Stakes and also in the Moyer this year have sort of backed up that as an older horse, it's just 1,000 metres. And it's a specialist distance, the 1,000 metres. I think sometimes we don't give it enough credit. You know, 1,000 metres and 1,200 metres are completely different islands for horses. It's the difference between, we talk about 2,000 to 2,400 metres. It's as big a difference for the sprinters, isn't it, as what that is
1: for
0: the stayers and middle distance horses. And I just think at 1,000 metres these days, it just all happens a bit too fast for him.
1: My Gladiola's, she's probably best suited at 1,000, 1,100, isn't she? So you could argue the best two horses at the distance might have run 1-2.
0: Now, I am getting to a lot of these texts before we get to the review, but there's plenty coming in. There's a few that are sort of having a crack at me for calling natural flinger Group 1 Moral there yesterday. Well, we got that wrong.
1: Close.
0: I did think she... The map was perfect. She got the run I expected, and she just wasn't able to quite deliver as a three-year-old filly at her fourth start. Keep those texts coming through, and I'll get to a few of those as we go on. This one, I think, is poignant. One, what happens with the last two races? That's from Minty Man. So they will be run on Wednesday at Sandown. As you said, that makes that card go to a 10-race fixture there on Wednesday. All right, let's get to some of the other features throughout the day there from Sandown. Let's go back to race number 5. This is the Atlantic Jewel Stakes, and I reckon Atlantic Jewel would be pretty happy just looking at the performance here of Pretty Baby. She was outstanding here, the South Australian filly, in her Victorian debut.
7: Those needing some room. So too Portinari, wedged between fillies from Pretty Baby up the centre. Then Almost an Angel and Saintly Dancers hunting for runs up on the inside, and she's coming on. Garner's a Khan, 300 metres to go, narrowly in front. Pretty Baby is starting to storm down the middle of the course though. Pretty Baby goes up to Garner's a Khan and claims her, and they're three lengths Portinari. Pretty Baby, 100 metres to go, is searing away, and the South Australian filly's going to trot in. Pretty Baby won it well from Garner's a Khan, Portinari.
0: She was outstanding there yesterday, Nico, the South Australian filly. Look at the margin she puts up on the opposition. In the end, it's nearly four lengths, and Jamie's pretty soft on her the last 50. There's no doubting that South Australian form on the back of that performance there yesterday. She's pretty good.
1: Very good victory. Another race where they've absolutely ripped home. Was pretty slow tempo early, and I think the wins has had a huge impact in some of the early tempos yesterday, but they've gone sort of 7-8 lengths below standard to the 800 metre mark, which I think probably helped a horse like Pretty Baby, because she's got a huge turn of foot. And what we've seen in a couple of her Adelaide races, she got a long way back and was probably had to chase from a long way out, whereas yesterday she was just able to use that turn of foot and probably hadn't had to do as much work in the early stages. And
0: I thought it was a really smart ride by Jamie tactically, because she walked out of the stalls like she has been doing, was the last into stride from the barriers, but just without even taking her out of her rhythm or out of her comfort zone, was able to slide to get that midfield position and sort of just keep tracking up on Portinari. Always had that horse in her sights. I thought...
1: Well, she probably thought, oh, this isn't good. And then the four horses to her outside, none of them wanted to take up a position. They were pretty much just all in reverse. So just meant that she could just flow into the race and get on the back of the right horse in the end, who was Portinari, who started... I think nearly favourite. She was extremely well back. Yep. So, yeah, it was a nice ride. And it just seemed like a filly that would improve with the senior jockey going aboard, and just seems like she's going to improve, you know, getting out to a mile. She looked great in the yard. She's a real smooth mover, covers ground really effortlessly. So she's been well backed in those futures markets. Bet365 sent through this morning that she's been 11 into $6 now for the 1,000 guineas. And
0: that seems fair.
1: I thought we saw yesterday, I think that's... you know, pretty fair, putting her as probably the number one seed that we've seen so far, because this was just dominant in the end.
0: There's not a three-year-old filly in Victoria that you can think of that is as good as her heading towards 1,000 guineas.
1: Yeah, not off the top of my head, but we haven't probably seen all of that form yet. It's still pretty early in the spring for a couple of those races, but yeah, you'd be surprised if any of them yesterday can turn the tables. That's probably a little bit of the query on the race. Like, you've got Portinari, Garner's a Khan, they're both still maidens, although well performed. I thought Prolificate was really good from back in the field. She was one that really caught the eye in the yard. She may be more your sort of 2,000 metre filly going forward, but I think she might end up in 1,000 guineas. And she was probably the flashing light run of the race, given the early tempo. It was probably pretty tough for a horse in her position. So she's the one I want to follow, but I'm sort of hoping she dodges Pretty Baby, which the calendar just might not mean they can sort of dodge her.
0: It'd be interesting when we talk to Gordon Richards after 10, how many more runs they give her leading into 1,000 guineas, whether they just go straight in from here, because she was 8th up in the preparation there yesterday, or 7th up. She'd been up for a long time.
1: Yeah, she's deep in.
0: So that's probably going to be an interesting talking point, how many more runs she needs heading towards 1,000 guineas. There's no doubt she's possibly the most exciting three-year-old filly to come out of South Australia since the likes of Serious Speed and Southern Speed for Leon McDonald. It's exciting for the South Australians, and it's great for Gordon Richards and Damien Moyle. Of course, they had G-Tra, who was a banner horse for South Australia. Of course, a great, when we're talking of 1,000-metre horses, great specialist at that trip, won a Lightning, of course, beating and beat Nature Strips, beat some of the best. And Great for them that they've got another really, really nice horse. Yeah, I'd be saying right now, Nico, unless one of these really top star fillies from Sydney comes down, and a couple of bubbles burst there yesterday. Bangkok Hottie was obviously terrific in the Furious. We'll get to her. A couple of nice performances in defeat, but she has to be the top seed for the 1,000 guineas. Pretty Baby, and with Jamie Malum as well. I just want to comment on Jamie. Spring's back, Jamie's back. I thought she rode terrifically well there yesterday, and that was just a sign that she's going to be, you know, when these Group 1 races come around, the best just rise to the occasion, don't they?
1: Yep, in the zone. What do you make of the beaten brigade there out of that race?
0: Port Nari good, Garner Zakhan good. I think both horses probably 1,300 is maybe like the sweet spot for both of them. 1,200 sometimes, like 1,100 probably happens a little bit fast for them. 1,200's probably in their right sort of distance range. 1,400 maybe a little bit too far. They're both horses I don't know if I necessarily want to be launching into. I thought that setup yesterday was terrific for them, and they've bumped into possibly a star. They haven't run poorly, but they're just, it's going to get harder from here. Agree with you that Profligate was the horse to take out of the race going forward in terms of potentially, you know, longer races, but 1,600 metres, she's going to need the pace on big time to be sort of a chance of beating Pretty Baby. I think 2,000 metres is probably her go.
1: Just watched it again. Her work through the line's outstanding.
0: Yep. Saintly Dancer, okay. La Barita, I thought, was a little bit disappointing. Not too much else to take out of the race.
1: Mm. One for the ratings men. If you just were sort of playing into that space, Pretty Baby was clearly a top pick, and she's ended up being a huge drifter here. Got out to $5.50. So maybe the opening price of $3.60 was right with her. She's won like an even money chance in the end. So, one for the ratings men that maybe slipped away from a few punters there.
0: Yes, certainly. Let's get to race number 6. This was a 3-year-old boys. Another really impressive performance here from Blind Rays, who came off the Anzac Day Stakes win in the autumn and was able to back it up with a strong start to the spring carnival here from Blind Rays.
7: Rays made sure it got out, and then Shooting Break and Euro Canto, and then a gap put to the sword. Wolf Gap still last, closer to free. 3.50 out with Tornado Valley, and now Blind Rays made a line of three and went on by. Two lengths Shooting Break, and then came Dusty. Blind Rays went for the doctor below the 200 metres and put up two or three lengths. Tornado Valley, then Shooting Break, and Wolf Gap is flying home. Blind Rays, 100 metres to go, had a decent buffer, and Blind Rays, an excellent win. Wolf Gap, a good run second.
0: Yeah, Wolf Gap definitely a great run for second, but Blind Rays able to take advantage of what looked a pretty soft tempo to the eye, Nick, through the first 800 metres. How did it assess from a times point of view?
1: Yeah, it was about four lengths below standard, and then sort of 8 to 400 again, it's quite slow, so they didn't really build from that point. It was a real dash home from that last 400. Pretty much once they got into the straight, they just made it a real dash, which I think suited Blind Rays. He got into the right spot, just sort of tagging the speed. Got on the back of Tornado Valley, and then Blake Shin at the point of the corner just thought, well, I'm getting out of this pocket. They didn't know if those horses in front of him were really going to take him anywhere, and the race was over from there. Blind Rays, who seemed like he had a fair bit of improvement to come from his run there yesterday from a yard point of view, sweated up a little bit late, so I don't think this is sort of necessarily the best of him from what we saw yesterday, but I do think he had the best run in transit. Shooting Break was an improved run. Tornado Valley sort of had every chance, closer to free. Looking through the stewards report here, has pulled up lame in the hind leg. So, yeah, I thought that was the case. So probably a forgive run there, beating 10 lengths, but there's probably a question of what race they got to target with him now, given...
0: Well, yeah, it's probably a question mark on just where they go with his preparation. Yeah. They might even just pull the pin on it and come back for the autumn.
1: Yep. So, yeah, the flashing light runs Wolf Gap. He was outstanding from back in the field. And you think heading towards probably a Caulfield Guineas off a run like that yesterday, he's going to be, you know, hard to beat in one of the lead-ups. And then, I would say off yesterday, that's a very encouraging run for Connections heading towards that race.
0: I'm interested in your thoughts on the tactics. Goes right back to last. Now, Sam Friedman, I must say, I've caught up with a few interviews after looking at the performance, and he was very open and honest that was going to be the plan, that they were going to go back. Now, he did draw out. Do you think Ethan rode him a little bit too cold here, Wolf Gap? Or
1: look, it's not the most aggressive ride you've ever seen. No. I sort of watched in replay yesterday, and he only sort of gave him four touches with the whip in the straight. So you could argue that it's probably not the most aggressive ride. I thought that stages in the race where he maybe could have gone on his bike from about the 600, thinking, well, they haven't gone that fast here. Maybe I can improve into the race. And I was surprised no questions were asked from the officials. And we do sort of see this in the early spring races. We saw it last autumn. I think Ole Dancer comes to mind at a similar sort of ride where you probably do have some questions around how much intent there was for this horse there yesterday. And obviously, from a connections point of view, if their grand final's the Caulfield Guineas, this is a great run for them to get to that position. But if you backed him there at $5 there yesterday, are you happy with how it panned out? Probably not.
0: No, I think that's balanced commentary. I think from a stable's perspective and even from Ethan's perspective, I can understand having a look at the race that you don't want to burn him up from the 800 metres and sort of make that long run and he dies on his finish and then, you know, potentially that gasses him out when you maybe want to run him in 2 weeks' time in a Caulfield Guineas prelude or those sort of things. I do think, though, that from in a you know, and this is going to sound harsh, but from a point of winning the race, he did give up that from probably the 600 metre mark when he didn't tack on to, say, put to the sword or shooting break. He just gave the horse too big a task to win from there under the race shape. And look, he can't do too much about that from where he was. It's obviously a very slowly run race, but they did. There's no doubting that if he was a little bit more proactive, probably from the 600 metre mark to the 400 before he balances up, then he's possibly a chance of running down Blind Race, because he's finished off incredibly hard here. His last 600 metres, Nick. Like, this is a sectional star performance. And when you're thinking of the Chautauqua of the day, who's blitz time, it has to be. I know Extra Galactic was outstanding, but it has to be him. Like, have a look at these sectionals. Like, 33.91 for his last 600. His last 400 metres, he's come home here in 22.76. His last 200 metres is outstanding. I just want to rubber stamp him. I think this is the best of the three-year-old horses I've seen in Victoria so far. Heading towards the Guineas, he's my number one seed of the Victorians.
1: Yeah, and it's a great run in terms of Guineas, isn't it? So, yeah, great grand final stable, so I think they'll have him set to peak for that run.
0: On Blind Race, would you want to back him or point a Wolf Gap when they meet again?
1: I think you'd have to be with Wolf Gap of what we saw yesterday, but there'll be a few others that sort of come into those calculations. American Eagle might sort of be somewhere in there as well, who won impressively last week. So it's not like they're so far ahead of a few of the others we've seen. I think they're pretty even at what we've seen so far.
0: Yeah, I'd probably put these two ahead of American Eagle. That's just me. I know you've got a massive rap on him, but ratings-wise, I'd imagine this McKenzie will outrate the McNeil.
1: All right.
0: Anyway, that's a bit of a wrap-up there of the three-year-olds yesterday. Head-to-head, Blind Race Wolf Gap versus Pretty Baby.
1: Oh, gee, tough question. I think you'd have to be probably Pretty Baby off what we saw yesterday. I think when the ratings come out, I think she'll be sort of the one that might produce the best figure of the two there.
0: Yeah, but some nice three-year-olds going forward anyway. Pretty Baby's a South Australian, but from a Victorian angle anyway, up against those Sydney monsters that are going to start getting to the track in the next few weeks. Let's have a look at the So You Think Stakes before getting to a break. This was won, of course, by Evaporate, and he had a lovely run just in behind the speed.
7: And peeled three wide. Kings Valley under pressure on the fence as they start to quicken it up at the 550 and move towards the middle of the course. Asterix well back with Zambardo. So Regal Zeus about to hurtle down Corrigan Dip, 500 metres to go. A length 10 Commandments, who's tanking up hands and heels at the moment. Two lengths Pinstriped, Evaporate under heavy pressure down the middle of the course and starting to launch. And then Freedom Rally and Zambardo. Regal Zeus at the 200 metres with on the outside moving up boldly. Evaporate. Evaporate goes on by Zambardo late, then Pinstripe, but Evaporate forges on, hands and heels from Shin, and Evaporate won it. Pinstripe a good run second.
0: From Group 1 company there for Evaporate yesterday, Nico, and did what the market expected, put them away and just proved that he's just too good for the opposition, really.
1: He was. It was quite an interesting race to watch because you had Regal Zeus just dictate, got his own way out in front and goes extremely slow in front. The raw time sort of suggests it's near 16 lengths below standard to the 800 metre mark, which I don't know if is fully correct, but either way, it was very slow in the early stages. And given that, I think a lot of people would have thought, well, Evaporate's going to be right up there, but he didn't get away the best as usual for him. And then Blake Shin, I think he's probably handled this pretty well and getting on the back of Pinstriped. I think he might have been best suited under this scenario. I reckon Pinstripe would have been a lot better suited in a higher pressure race. Like, his best win is in a brutal run, Memsey. So I don't know if it necessarily suited him, but Evaporate, he ran right up to the expectation there yesterday of the punters in the market at $2. A nice win.
0: He was $2.30 into $1.95 with Bet365. So punters completely got that one right.
1: Probably goes back to, do they back him up next week in, say, a Maccabi Diva? Or?
0: I don't think that's the plan. I think possibly the Fan Stakes is on his radar, but his target, from what I know, is the Toorak and then possibly the Five Diamonds.
1: Yeah, they seem good races for him, just probably in that B-grade sort of areas. Zambardo's a little bit similar to Wolfgap here. Like, I think they've just given up of any advantage that they had in the race. Like, they go 16 lengths below. He's probably going 20, 22 lengths below. And the position of run that he had sort of settled three wide last in the early stages. And Jamie took him right back, got on the back of two stayers. I thought his run was brilliant from back in the field. He is right on track for whatever they're sort of aiming up with him. And he looked like he had a fair bit of improvement to come in the yard as well. So he's one out of the day I give a huge tick to, given the race shape. Like, he probably shouldn't have come home and finished as close to horses like Pinstriped and Ten Commandments, who had great runs, and he's given them a fair head start and nearly run past them.
0: No, I agree. I thought he was terrific from the back of the field. He's first up, stayer with bigger things in store, but yeah, again, possibly could have made a bit more of a mid-race move on him, but these horses are first up. They don't want to gas them with, you know, potentially running in 2 weeks' time. They want to give them as easy a time first up as they can to build through the campaign, so you can understand that.
1: Market didn't think that. Market thought he was there to play. He was smashed late.
0: He was really well backed late. I want to get just your comments on Pinstriped before we get to a break.
1: Yeah, I just thought he'd be better under a different race shape. I thought he looked outstanding in the mounting yard. Sort of looked like he was going to drop out on the top of the straight, but he fought on bravely, and he looks on track for probably a Rupert Clark or a race like that. That might suit him a bit better.
0: Yeah, no, I think the other run there is Asterix. He was very good. He could be a bit of a flyer in the Cups this year. He's going to find his way into the field. He was a very good run from the back of the field. So that's a little bit of a recap there of the So You Think Stakes. We'll run some quicker sectionals on the other side and get to plenty more races here in the review from Sandown. Get the horses to follow and then have a look towards Randwick as well with the challenge and the Concord Stakes from yesterday.
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0: time. Looking forward to that. Time to go back to the top of the program there yesterday from Sandown. Race number one was for the three-year-olds over the 1,500 metres. Signetti sent out favourite, but was Lopolo who made the big statement.
1: Madame Doubtfire around the turn, 500 metres to go. Glide in front of Ko Pung Yan, who is chased along on the outside. Utopic Future behind them, Signetti needing room on the fence. And then came Lopolo, brought towards the outskirts, 300 metres to go. Glide in front, tried to dial it up, but here comes Lopolo with a withering run down the centre of the track. Lopolo stomped up, race clear, two lengths, three lengths in front, and this is over. Lopolo is going to be an impressive winner despite a bad start. Very good at the finish. Won it by 3.5. Signetti second.
0: Well, there's a lot of texts coming through this morning, Nick, that this could be our first Group 1 winner out of the Alstrom file. Of course, he was an Alstrom winner for us as the best win in the country going back a few weeks ago in the Ballarat Synthetic Maiden performance. And
2: what Group 1?
0: Well, the Derby is what a lot of people are suggesting. He's been $26 down to $8 for the Victoria Derby. And I know there's a lot of water to go under the bridge, but he certainly looks a progressive stayer for the future. For
2: sure. You can sort of find him out of this race usually
0: Haydock
2: sometimes.
0: Haydock won this race going back a few years ago.
2: Well, he wasn't a Derby horse, was he? But
0: no, well, I'm just talking good horses.
2: I don't think we learned a whole lot here. We just learned Lopolo's a good horse. I think we probably knew that from his first up win. They've gone 21 lengths below standard to the 800-metre mark. His main danger in Signetti has been locked away for most of the race. I don't really have any opinion of Ko Pung Yan or Glide. So I just think he had a perfect scenario under the way the race shape worked out. And I'm not overreacting like that early market and having him $8. Sure, you'd want a $26 ticket in a Derby, but I don't think we learn a whole lot here.
0: Just on Signetti, were you disappointed in Blake Shin for not taking up the front there? Or was most speed maps had him leading? Or was it just...
2: Well, we heard yesterday with Trent saying that they did want to potentially take a sit on him. So maybe it was sort of to instruction to take a settling position in that early stage. But
0: I think this was a reaction to the wind, not wanting to be having cover from that really strong wind. It was quite strong by the looks of things early in the program.
2: Yeah, it was a bit of a car crash, no doubt about that.
0: Yeah, no, I think... Blake probably, if he had his time again, would maybe make some different decisions. But it was a car crash. Once he got into that position, he was completely dictated to, and then just the horse never really got clear galloping room. So, yes, he's beaten 3.5 lengths, but the margin's definitely unfair to the second horse.
2: Which has flattered the winner.
0: No doubt about that. But I think both horses can be very competitive in lead-ups to the Derby going forward anyway.
2: Yeah, agreed.
0: Race number two on the program. Let's have a look at this for the mares. Ocean Bay continues a great run of form for Gavin Bedgood. It was three wins on the trot.
1: Watches four deep. Behind them, Blue Willow, Tel Aviv, and then Korobaniki, Illy Ivy, hooked to the outside, still second last. Jenny Gone Bonkers held together down the dip, 350 metres to go. Ocean Bay's a length and a half off her, then Celestial Zara, who's wayward, and behind them, Tel Aviv and Blue Willow. Jenny Gone Bonkers below the 200. Ocean Bay is wearing her down, though. Ocean Bay moves up on the outside, takes Jenny Gone Bonkers, then Blue Willow, and Ocean Bay forges on to win it by about a length and a quarter. Jenny Gone Bonkers.
0: Good win from Ocean Bay ahead of Jenny Gone Bonkers, but these races are obviously going to get a lot harder. This was a benchmark 74 for mares. This race probably not going to sit on a Saturday fixture for much longer.
2: No, they're probably all going to have to look at something a little bit different. I think there are probably races for him in the midweek, but geez, flying Gavin Bedgood trains a race-to-race double. And I think these mares races, what we've seen the last few weeks is you just want to be in form. Her... just coming off, benchmark 64s. Pula was the same, who won last week. There's not a huge gap between an in-form mare and some of these, mares that had a bit of Saturday class form. So can see why a few connections are rolling the dice of what we've seen lately.
0: Really slowly run race again to the 600-metre mark. They were some sort of 18 lengths outside of standard and then they've zipped home. I thought Jenny Gone Bonkers was good but had the run of the race. Blue Willow is probably looking for much more of a test at 1,600 metres than that.
2: And well, she's come out of a race last week that was the complete opposite, where they went very fast. So it just found a very different race shape here.
0: Yeah, I don't think there's too much else to take out of the race. Celestial Zara was okay, but possibly didn't run the 1,600 metres even off a slow tempo. So maybe back in trip for her. Quick break here on Correct Weight. We'll come back and have a look at races 3 to 4 on the other side and get the horses to follow as well from Nico from yesterday's meeting at Sandown.
3: 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On selected Friday nights in October, the Beau Rivage Restaurant will be offering the best of WA produce in a sensational seafood and

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5: Plenty of texts coming in here, Nico. As a mug punter, I agree with all you say, but I still pray that all my wagers are doing their best to actually win. Just in for a run isn't much good for the punter. That's Brian from Ballarat.
6: It's a hard measure to mark intent, isn't it, on a race day? You can have the best horse in the race, but if there's no intent, well, it sort of makes things tough, doesn't it?
5: And this is always the hard bit with the early start of spring, isn't it, with those Saturday metropolitan fixtures in that sort of August and early September fixture, is a lot of horses are looking at targets in October and November. So you understand from a training point of view, they want to give them as soft a hit out as possible, getting to those grand finals later on.
6: And it's not a new thing. It's something punters have been dealing with forever, haven't they? So we've got to learn to adapt, don't we?
5: No, exactly right. Been going on for a good 50 years at least. This one also, don't waste your time with these three-year-olds. They're going nowhere. I reckon these are an average group of three-year-olds. So there you go. They're not as in love with pretty babies what we were.
6: We just haven't seen a whole lot of them so far. I think I'd be surprised if there's a few others out there that have similar ability.
5: G'day, Trav and Nick. I have three horses to follow from yesterday. Wolf Gap, agree he's Victoria's best chance heading towards the Caulfield Guineas. Headwall should gain every slot off his second to Tempted. And Piggyback is heading the right ways towards the Metropolitan.
6: Yeah, she warmed up good late. Good through the line, Piggyback.
5: Yeah, I could agree with all three of that. So let's go to race number three on the program. He's probably not going to get Everest slot, but gee, he's been in incredible form. That's Behaviour, and he was able to win there yesterday at the 1,000 metres.
7: Saluted wider than Thanks Gorgeous Behaviour and also Interest Point. Down Corrigan, depth 400 metres to go. Beast Mode shook up, joined by Trey Magnifique, the centre. Final moments wedging between them. And then came Saluted down the outside from Main Man Cash, beaten off. Final moment kicked at the 150. Trey Magnifique digs in for the fight, followed by Saluted. Trey Magnifique, final moment, then Saluted. Behaviour is also coming hard. Behaviour through the middle, got up. Behaviour's won it.
5: In the final strides, that was probably what was going to happen if he was to win this race, Nicole, at 1,000 metres. And gee, gets a lot out of him, doesn't he, Jet Stanley? So strong on this horse late, the final 200 metres.
6: Yeah, they just seem to really click. So
5: they do, yeah.
6: Yeah, I was one that was on Behaviour, and I was similar to Jet. He said at the top of the straight he thought that he wasn't really going anywhere, and I sort of thought the same. I thought, oh, this looks a little bit tricky. He came off the bit probably 400 metres out and didn't really think he'd mow them down. But then the last... well, it's really the last 50 metres where he's really just grown wings late. It's the sort of horse, I think, Behaviour, if you stepped him up in grade, he probably runs similar to his mark.
5: Yeah, I possibly agree with that.
6: Like, he's been sort of in this grade for a while. That second of Tennessee Bound really sticks out, doesn't it, now? So I wouldn't be shocked if he does sort of rise in grade now and still continues to run to this level. And I think that'll put him competitive in races sort of even close to open class, I would have thought.
5: Yeah, maybe race like the Apache Cat Classic sort of comes on their radar. At Cranbourne, that Jigsaw Hedge sort of went head-to-head in last year. I thought Trey Magnifique was very good up on top of the speed first up there, Nick. I thought she didn't lose too many admirers for running second.
6: It was a race where, you know, Trey Magnifique probably has enough early speed to lead most 1,000-metre races until you put Beast Mode and Main Man Cash in them. I feel a bit sorry for Main Man Cash. Every time they come to Melbourne, they get these strong wins that just don't favour the leaders. I don't think we've seen the best of him in Melbourne. I think you can forgive a few of those on Pace Brigade given the wins, but given that, Trey Magnifique's probably stuck on really well.
5: Yep. She can certainly win some.

0: races this preparation. Race number four on the program there yesterday, of course, was taken out by Ivan's Hero, was able to gun down Cruiserweight in the final stages.
1: Nature has a lot to do. 500 metres to go. Queen Christine in front had a good buffer. About 2.5 to Ivan's Hero yet to push the button. Cruiserweight to the middle of the course. And then came Think So and Fundamental Nature has 6 lengths to pick up at least. Ivan's Hero up to Queen Christine. 200 metres to go. Cruiserweight's closing a length and a quarter away. Ivan's Hero, Queen Christine together. Cruiserweight slowly but surely. Ivan's Hero at the 50. Cruiserweight, Fundamental Nature come at it but didn't get there. Ivan's Hero.
0: Good win for Ivan's Hero. Cruiserweight, I thought he had his chance there, Nico, but 42-day break maybe just left him a little tired late.
2: Yeah, maybe. You'd expect he's a better horse than Ivan's Hero, but he's probably had the right run here, Ivan's Hero, just in the 1-1. I think Cruiserweight will be a better horse next time in, and maybe even the prep after that. Like, he's done a lot in his first racing campaign here in Australia, so not necessarily dropping off him for the future. But Fundamental Nature is definitely the run of the race. It was hard to sort of tell what happened at the start given the camera shot, but it looked like she was slowly away and then got a long way back. She was the one that was a huge flashing light late. I think it seemed like their intention was to go forward, and once she was slow out, Jabes Johnson just elected to roll back. But yeah, you'd think if she had got away a little bit better, it's a lot different scenario this race, isn't it?
0: Yeah, it is. I think she got far too far back there yesterday, but a good performance nonetheless from Fundamental Nature. Quick break. We'll get the horses to follow up next.
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0: Time now to get the horses to follow out of yesterday's racing from Sandown. Nico, there's plenty of good performances in defeat. I think Pretty Baby, if you were just looking at winners, and My Gladiola are definitely going to be competitive in feature races going forward. The winner I want to stamp out of the meeting, though, yesterday is Evaporate. I think going to the Fian Toorak handicap, he's going to be very, very, very hard to beat in those two races, I feel.
2: Fian v. maybe Jenny and Brightside.
0: I think that race would work out really well for him.
2: Okay.
0: Beat Pride of Jenny last campaign in the All-Star Mile.
2: I had one that was a real flashing light out of race 5 of the Atlantic Jewel, Profligate. I thought she was great late. Maybe I'm waiting a while, but I think she's like a wakeful sort of filly, so I might have to sort of keep her in the back pocket for a little while, but I thought she returned great and looked outstanding in the yard. So she was a bit of both, a bit of yard and sort of how she ran there yesterday.
0: Yeah, she was really good. Two horses that are pretty obvious to spot, but I thought both terrific runs first up there yesterday. Wolf Gap's obviously one of them. Last 600, he comes home 33.91. 1,400 metres next time, probably the Caulfield Guineas Prelude, then to the Guineas. He's one of the top Victorian three-year-olds in trading at the moment. And Zambardo, I think Underwood Stakes next time, perfect for him. Then the Turnbull, and we decide whether we're going Cox Plate or Caulfield Cup. I'd love to see him in the Caulfield Cup, Nico.
2: Agreed. I think that's the perfect race for him.
0: All right. Any other horses for you? Or are you just happy?
2: No, I was with you with those. So I thought Extra Galactic was really good.
0: Yeah, she was good
2: from a Manicato point of view. But I was sort of on Wolf Gap as well out of the yard. I thought he looked terrific. I think he's looks like he's returned just a better sort of horse this time in terms of physically.
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0: Great to have your company this morning on this Father's Day, Sunday the 6th of September. I'll get that out here on Correct Weight. You can get your texts in, 0499 736 736. There's plenty coming in from yesterday. Evaporators in for a good spring. Agree with you, Trav. Pride of Jenny and Brightside, you can sack them. Too old off the text. I think that's a bit harsh. Still Warriors.
2: And one of the toughest horses we've got, I would have thought, here in Victoria.
0: Before we get to John McArdle, who had, of course, the Group 1 win there yesterday with My Gladiola, the Gouchy, the ride of the day there yesterday at Sandown, who would you give that to?
2: J-Mott wins the Group 1.
0: I was going to say, if you didn't give it to J-Mott, I was going to give you a little clip around the forehead there and just come around the table.
2: Self-interest behaviour, because I backed it. Jet Stanley, but we'll go J-Mott.
0: Yeah, he was pretty good, J-Mott. Gee, that was a good ride, finding the best lane of the track there. And My Gladiola, and very strong in her late. And the Chautauqua, I thought there was two really big contenders for the Chautauqua. You could give it to Extra Galactic, who was the quickest home in the Manicato, but Zambardo's sectionals there yesterday, Nick, were outstanding. 14th quickest last 600 of the day on a meeting where there were so many slowly run races at the shorter trips. So he was very good from the back of the field. I'll give it to Zambardo.
2: Yeah, him and Wolf Gap were the eye catchers. And those sectionals, most of the horses in the morning will come home the quickest closing splits of the day. So you sort of normalise it for all the other races. They've probably absolutely ripped home compared to the other races, 1,000 metres plus on the day.
0: Yeah, exactly right. So terrific performances by them in defeat. Coming up from 10 through to 11 here on Correct Weight, we'll go to the Bendigo preview about out of 10:35 for today's 10-race program.
2: Rip a meeting, 10 races. We've had a few meetings lately on the Sundays that have lacked a lot of quality, and it seems like everyone's just targeted this day because it's an absolute ripper.
0: It is a cracking meeting. We'll also have a look back at those feature races from Randwick soon. But before we get there, time to talk to some of the newsmakers of yesterday. And none bigger than John McArdle is celebrating another Group 1 success. John, good morning to you. I'm imagining a little bit of a sore